0: 100 wildfires burning, and that smoke has drifted here in Ontario. But let's talk to some folks and see how they're doing. Hey, ma'am, we're live here on CP24. Can I ask you how you're dealing with the air quality? Okay, no problem. Some people just trying to get out of the area. Did you want to talk about the air quality? How are you feeling today, looking at the city right now?
1: I'm feeling good, but unfortunately, I'm not from here. I'm from the United States. I'm just visiting. But of course, with the fire, the air quality has gone down tremendously, so it's going to take a while to come back to its regular position. So,
0: well, I imagine you're visiting. You're probably here because you want to take a nice photo of the skyline, right?
1: Right.
0: So when you look at the skyline, you can see all the smoke. What are you thinking?
1: My pictures are not going to be very good. That's for sure.
0: Yeah.
1: But with the fire, unfortunately, it's nature. You can't change that. Accidents happen. Whatever happened during, whatever created the fire caused this issue right now.
0: Yeah. Are you staying for a few more days at least? I believe this will clear up.
1: Unfortunately, I'm leaving tomorrow. Okay. Driving back. So.
0: Well, I hope you are still able to get some good pictures and enjoy your time here
1: in
0: Toronto.
1: Thank you.
0: Well, thanks so much.
1: Okay.
0: Well, like you mentioned, he's heading out tomorrow. Environment Canada actually says conditions will improve tomorrow, just temporarily, but then the wildfire smoke may worsen throughout the weekend. And this is impacting people, especially if you have compromised health systems, if you are young, old, pregnant. We spoke to a medical doctor on what people should be watching out for. Take a listen.
2: If you're feeling short of breath, actually having trouble catching your breath, especially with minimal activity, that's a sign that you should probably come in and see us. And then, like I said, it can trigger things like heart failure, heart attacks, strokes, things like that can happen. So anything like that, remember, the hospital system is here to take good care of you.
3: I'll come back to you.
0: And as you can see, people still trying to enjoy the weather as they can. People, for the most part, are being told to stay home. If you are heading outside, it's a good idea to wear a mask. We've been seeing a number of people wearing masks throughout the day who want to err on the side of caution. But as of right now, on the Air Quality Health Index, Toronto is sitting at a 10+, which is still very high risk. We aren't ranked the worst air quality in the world right now. At one point, that was the case yesterday. We're around the 7th worst polluted city in the world right now, which is still not a ranking, not an accolade that you want to be proud of. So if you have any plans for this weekend, you'll want to double check that those are still happening, because we are getting some new cancellations tonight. Wonderland saying they're canceling their fireworks for tomorrow. A number of festivals saying they are erring on the side of caution and will be rescheduling as well. So Arda, for those people who are visiting, like that man we talked to earlier, they are not getting their picture perfect sunset here in Toronto because of all the pollution.
4: CJ, thank you so much for this. And as nearly 200 wildfires burn in northern Ontario, the province is formally requesting federal help for evacuations. The help could include military deployments. Ontario's Emergency Preparedness and Response Minister Jill Dunlop says this is a fast-moving and evolving situation, and residents under evacuation orders should follow directions from local authorities. In Collins First Nation, a fast-moving wildfire has already destroyed some homes. The federal minister of emergency management says the request for assistance for air evacuation support came last night. In a statement, she also says federal resources are already supporting efforts on the ground. Four federally funded wildfire fighting helicopters have been deployed to Ontario through the Canadian Interagency Forest Fire Center, and Indigenous Services Canada is actively assisting affected First Nation communities.
5: Every year when the Ontario budget comes out in the spring, including this year, you see a cut in the budget for wildland firefighting. We need to have fully funded crews.
4: Ontario Green Party leader Mike Schreiner is calling on the premier to restore funding to firefighting efforts. Schreiner was touring the Carling Fire Department near Georgian Bay. He says the province should launch a forest fire management and wildfire prevention program to protect communities. The Ministry of Natural Resources confirms four crews of fire rangers were deployed July the 13th, in addition to the 12 crews that were deployed there earlier this month. Premier Doug Ford thanked first responders in Northern Ontario during a news conference in Windsor this afternoon.
6: Over 150 fire crews. Those are huge numbers that are on the ground right now as we speak and throughout the night, fighting to protect northern communities from the ongoing forest fires. You know, it's not just the firefighters, they're on the front line, but it's the police officers, it's the OPP, it's the Canadian Armed Forces that are up there that actually helped rescue a bunch of campers from YMCA that were on the lake, and with conjunction with the OPP. But there is good news. There's no fatalities.
4: Prime Minister Mark Carney spoke about the wildfire situation today to express gratitude for those battling the flames and working to get people out of harm's way.
7: The RCAF is providing search and rescue aircraft. The Canadian Interagency Forest Fire Center is providing helicopters. We're in close communication with our provincial municipal counterparts, and we'll stand ready and will be providing additional assistance as needed, because Canadians always look after each other.
4: Canada's wildfire situation is always changing. To help you find everything you need, CTVnews.ca has a Wildfires in Canada hub. It features interactive maps of fire activity and poor air quality, as well as the latest alerts, news, and information. Health officials are encouraging people to stay inside as much as possible to avoid the worst effects of the wildfire smoke blanketing the GTA, but it can still creep into your home. CTV's Pat Foran looks at what you can do to clear the air indoors.
8: It was an ominous view of the Toronto skyline as thick, heavy smoke from the wildfires hangs over the city. The smoke contains a toxic cloud of pollutants and is something no one wants to breathe in. At Home Depot, staff were busy restocking shelves with air purifiers. They've been selling out, and more inventory is on the way.
9: With the air quality in Toronto over the last couple of days, the demand has really, really spiked for us.
8: Running an air purifier can trap wildfire smoke, as well as dust, allergens, and pet dander. HEPA filters are certified to capture more than 99% of fine particles. They work best with a clean filter, which should be replaced every 6 to 12 months.
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8: 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You can also upgrade your filter to something designed to catch smaller particles. Customers were looking for filters to try and limit wildfire smoke before it enters the home.
11: The smoke makes my asthma worse. It, when the air quality is bad, I get a filter that's fairly fine to take out the small particulates.
8: When it comes to furnace filters, you should check the MERV number. The higher the number, the more pollutants it will catch.
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8: 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As well as keeping your windows and doors closed, you can use weather stripping to keep smoky air out. 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
4: 8:11 right now and 26 degrees. This is Toronto's breaking news. CP24. Two men have been arrested in what Halton police is calling the largest methamphetamine seizure in history. Those details coming up.
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21: 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The match. Hang on. Looks like the name.

0: And in what Halton police call the largest meth seizure in the history of the region. Toronto's air quality is roughly five times worse today than the day before, according to Environment Canada. We remain under an air quality warning in the city. Stay with CP24 for more on these stories. 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Firefighters responded to the Carling View Drive and Atwell Drive area around 4:15 this afternoon. They encountered a fire in an oven that had spread to the roof of the building. Staff inside were able to get out safely, and no one was hurt.
1: The heat and the air quality is definitely challenging. The distances that we're dragging hose and just the workloads, right? We do concentrate on watching our crews and cycling them just to keep those work cycles lower and keep everybody healthy.
0: There's no word yet on what started the fire. Hamilton police say a man who was found dead in Stony Creek yesterday was the victim of a homicide. Investigators have identified him as 29-year-old Taranpreet Singh Sidhu of Brampton. His cause of death has not been released yet. Police say Sidhu immigrated to Canada from India in 2022 and had been working as a truck driver. Sidhu was found unresponsive in a culvert near the north end of Fruitland Road around 8:15 Wednesday morning. He was pronounced dead at the scene. Police say they have confirmed that he died as a result of a homicide, but they don't believe he was killed in the area where he was found. Investigators are asking anyone who had contact with the victim or has information about his movements leading up to his death to reach out to them. Two men have been arrested in what Halton police is calling the largest methamphetamine seizure in its history. Police say 273 kilograms of meth and 20 kilograms of cocaine were seized following two traffic stops and a raid in Brampton in recent months. As a result of Project Jester, the drugs have an estimated street value of $5 million. 36-year-old Taleb Saleh of Mississauga and 33-year-old Sukhvir Biring of Brampton are facing drug trafficking charges.
2: The organized criminals have become that much more organized and tech savvy. These investigations now are so technical in nature. Evidence that we have to gather, whether it's through devices and encrypted devices, which is a whole other issue which we're asking the federal government to help us deal with, they've become that much more technical in nature and that much more complex. And of course, our courts demand the very most from us, and our investigators are certainly delivering in this case.
0: Both suspects are in jail pending bail hearings in Milton. One man has been arrested and another is wanted in an abduction in Markham. Police are looking for 44-year-old Jianwei Fan of Toronto, who goes by the name John. He's wanted for conspiracy to commit an indictable offense. Police say a man was reported missing from his business near Denison and Woodbine on July the 7th. Investigators determined he had been abducted. He was found safe 2 days later. 39-year-old Haidong Zhu, also from Toronto, has been arrested in this case, and he's charged with kidnapping with a firearm and forcible confinement. To Queen's Park now, Premier Doug Ford says members of his government who build taxpayers for Toronto hotel stays despite living in the GTA will pay back every single penny. It's the first time the Premier commented on the issue since the expense reports were revealed. CTV's Queen's Park Bureau Chief Siobhan Morris reports.
3: When I talked to caucus, he literally had to pull me off the roof.
4: The Premier furious over an expenses scandal. Progressive Conservative MPPs from the GTA billing taxpayers for over $120,000 in hotel stays over the last 3 years. A provision meant to be for emergencies only. Doug Ford didn't share what reasons his members gave.
3: I'll leave it at that. Totally unacceptable. And I told him, you're paying back every single penny. That's not the way we operate. Simple as that.
5: This is exactly how they operate, and we see it again and again.
4: The opposition leader drawing parallels with the Premier's purchase and return of a private jet. A pattern, Marit Style says, of only acting once caught.
5: What is wrong with you that you think that that was even remotely acceptable ever? It's so out of touch with Ontarians and where people are at right now. They are looking for honest, ethical government that is respectful of the taxpayers.
4: The government is trying to signal that respect for taxpayers in a

0: Memo obtained by CTV News, the Premier's chief of staff talks about efforts to spend wisely, instituting a hiring freeze for the Premier's office. After parting ways with 10 staffers since March, saving over $1 million a year, and encouraging ministers' offices to look for comparable savings. Premier Ford says it's about setting an example.
1: We're driving efficiencies throughout the province, and I directed my chief of staff, I want to see $1 million savings, and that's a big chunk out of an office.
0: The Liberals call it a desperate, too late attempt to change the channel on hotel rooms.
2: The Premier's office went from a budget of just under $3 million in 2018 to $8.1 million last year. And that's just the staff that's on the sunshine list.
0: CTV political analyst Scott Reed sees it as clumsy damage control.
3: None of this seems to track with the impression that the Ford government has tried to leave with Ontarians, which is that they pick up a dime on the sidewalk if they think there are savings to be had. And this couldn't look less like that.
4: The government is moving to close the loophole that allowed GTA MPPs to charge taxpayers for their hotel stays. And opposition leaders say they need to see receipts. Siobhan Morris, CTV News.
5: 8:19, 26 degrees. This is Toronto's breaking news. CP24 will have a look at Toronto's top stories coming up next. Stay with us.
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5: The Toronto District School Board is honoring its top scholars, students who are graduating with a flawless 100% average. CTV's John Musselman spoke to some of them to learn their secret to their academic success and what's next for them.
18: Meet three of the top students graduating from the Toronto District School Board. All three have perfect marks, 100% across their top six courses. They represent Martin Grove Collegiate, Bloor Collegiate, and Virtual Secondary School.
19: I've always set my sights high to achieve high grades, but I think it was all about, you know, my parents, my family, my friends, my teachers, each of those kind of having a community that supports you in your highest moments and your lowest ones really made the difference.
18: Joshua Hahn graduated from Virtual Secondary School. He says it fit his style and his study habits.
20: Well, I attribute it to three things. I attribute it to, first of all, my hard work, and then, of course, my study skills and my community involvement had a role in it as well.
9: He did spend a lot of time studying at home. And meanwhile, he also spent quite a lot of time got community involvement, like working as a president at the student council at his school.
21: An incredibly, incredibly hardworking student, very disciplined, very, there are moments that I had to tell him, hey, Joshua, make sure you take time for yourself. And there are times that he has come back to me and he's like, Mr. Patel, this is what I find my joy in.
18: Han is off to the University of Toronto. He hopes to become a lawyer one day. Umair Hassan graduated from Bloor Collegiate Institute. He's headed to Waterloo in September to study systems engineering.
22: I'm really excited to study there because I know there's a lot of like-minded people who are working at creating new ideas. They have a lot of good incubators for startups, and I want to create solutions that impact real people.
23: His type of nature, he is genuinely very curious. He loves to learn, and he is very self-disciplined.
18: Board officials say four students graduated with 100% averages this year. John Musselman, CTV News.
5: 8:24, 26 degrees. This is Toronto's breaking news. CP24 will have a look at Toronto's top stories coming up next. Stay with us.

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0: Toronto's air quality is roughly 5 times worse today than the day before, according to Environment Canada. Here is a live look of our city under a smoky haze. We remain under an air quality warning in the city. The poor air quality has led to the closure of many amenities in this city. We'll take a look at what's closed. Premier Doug Ford says emergency crews are battling 180 wildfires across northern Ontario. Some homes have been destroyed. Evacuation orders have been issued. This is Toronto's breaking news, CP24. Good evening. I'm Arda Zakarian. Smoky conditions continue today with an air quality warning still in effect for all of southern Ontario. CP24's Sija Nelson joins us from Riverdale Park with more on how residents are coping. And this is normally a spot where residents can come, sit on the hill, enjoy the beautiful view of the skyline, but not so much tonight.
1: Yes, Arda, this is usually a very popular spot. It is the place to watch the sunset, maybe go for a run on a track, get a good evening workout in. We still see some people here, although a lot less busy than it typically is, but that skyline is not as clear as it usually is. You can clearly see that haze hanging over the city. In fact, I was speaking to one gentleman who is visiting from the U.S. He is only here until tomorrow, and he is disappointed he wouldn't be able to get his perfect Toronto picture. But we do have a bigger issue here, and that is the air quality, poor quality for a second straight day. In fact, our air quality right now on the Air Quality Health Index is a 10 plus, which is the highest it gets. And remember those images from yesterday, those orange skies that looked apocalyptic? The air quality today, surprisingly, was actually worse at times, 5 times worse in the morning. And that is because of all the fine particles that you can't see from the wildfire smoke. And given that, University Health Network actually said they saw an 80% increase in respiratory illnesses coming into the emergency room compared to earlier this week. And we did speak to the Toronto Medical Officer of Health on how people should be taking care of themselves right now. Here's what she had to say.
2: We do have 6 cleaner air spaces available. That's the 6 civic centers across the city. They do have business hours. They are not 24-hour spaces available. We do still have the 24-hour cool space available for people who need it at 136 Spadina Road. So that is still a place that people can get relief from ongoing heat as well, even though we're not in alert anymore. That place is still open for today into this week. So there are some places available. Certainly people, you know, if you have a filter at home, if you're able to adjust your air conditioning to make sure it's on recirculation and not bringing in outdoor air, that's really important.
1: And Toronto has also taken a number of measures to protect people from the air quality. They have shut down outdoor pools and splash pads for a second straight day today. Outdoor camps and field trips have been rescheduled. Any workers outside have been moved indoors where possible. And this will continue until things change. So I would double check tomorrow before you head out to any pool. And earlier today, we were speaking to people along Queen Street East to see how they're coping. Take a listen.
3: Yeah, not great. Not great. It sucks.
1: Did you have to change your plans at all last
3: week? I mean, I've been going out less. Lunch I spend inside instead of going out for a walk. But other than that, it's all not too much.
4: Well, with camp, I'm go to camp. Like, we have to stay inside a lot.
5: Yesterday, I was very casual about it. I was kind of just out walking as if nothing was wrong, even though I could, like, smell and taste it right away. And I biked to the village, and then immediately after, I could feel the difference. And when I woke up this morning, it was like hoarse.
1: The big question now is, when will the air quality improve? Well, Environment Canada told us today that they expect conditions to improve tomorrow, but just temporarily, and that the situation could get worse over the weekend. So, Arda, it seems like at least for the next few days, air quality will still be an issue. So anyone coming down here to Riverdale Park might not be getting the perfect sunset and photo they're hoping for.
0: So much for this, Sija. It's certainly going to be a long weekend. CTV's Lindsay Morrison has more on when we can expect conditions to improve in the GTA. Well, I am happy to say that we're seeing some improvement with the smoke in parts of central Ontario and eastern sections of the province, too. But as you can see on our surface smoke map, there is still a whole lot of heavy smoke impacting areas of southwest Ontario today, like London and Windsor. We expect improvements around the city of Toronto into the day tomorrow and perhaps into the weekend, too. There's a couple of factors at play that could assist with that. Tomorrow, we expect that the air quality health index, we're going to be lower on it too. We're at a 9 today. We've been at 10 plus. And as we take another look at the air quality warnings that remain in effect, orange level around the GTA, we have seen some of these warnings come to an end again in central and eastern Ontario. So that is a good sign. Right now it is 28 degrees in Toronto. It feels more like 31. Winds out of the northwest have been breezy today. And again, it's that northwesterly flow that's been ushering in some of this smoke. Expect the smoke to stick around into the night tonight with an overnight low of 20 degrees. And then I want to talk about the possibility of wet weather beginning Friday overnight and through the day on Saturday. This could help clear some of the air as well if we do get some unsettled weather conditions. So this is perhaps not the best news for your outdoor plans on Saturday, but it is good news to help with the smoke situation. 7-day forecast, cooler conditions as we make our way into the weekend and even below seasonal at times next week. I'll send it back to you.
6: As nearly 200 wildfires burn in northern Ontario, the province is formally requesting federal help for evacuations. The help could include military deployments. Ontario's Energy Preparedness and Response Minister Jill Dunlop says this is a fast-moving and evolving situation, and residents under evacuation orders should follow directions from local authorities. In Collins First Nation, a fast-moving wildfire has already destroyed some homes. The Federal Minister of Emergency Management, Eleanor Olszewski, he says the request for assistance for air evacuation support came last night. And in a statement, she also says federal resources are already supporting efforts on the ground. Four federally funded wildfire fighting helicopters have been deployed to Ontario through the Canadian Interagency Forest Fire Center. And Indigenous Services Canada is actively assisting affected First Nation communities.
7: Every year when the Ontario budget comes out in the spring, including this year, you see a cut in the budget for wildland firefighting. We need to have fully funded crews.
6: Ontario Green Party leader Mike Schreiner is calling on the premier to restore funding to firefighting efforts. Schreiner was touring the Carling Fire Department near Georgian Bay, and he says the province should launch a forest fire management and wildfire prevention program to protect communities. The Ministry of Natural Resources confirms four crews of fire rangers were deployed July the 13th, in addition to the 12 crews that were deployed there earlier this month. Premier Doug Ford thanked first responders in Northern Ontario during a news conference in Windsor this afternoon.
8: Over 150 fire crews, those are huge numbers, that are on the ground right now as we speak and throughout the night, fighting to protect northern communities from the ongoing forest fires. You know, it's not just the firefighters, they're on the front line, but it's the police officers, it's the OPP, it's the Canadian Armed Forces that are up there that actually helped rescue a bunch of campers from YMCA that were on the lake, and with conjunction with the OPP. But there is good news. There's no fatalities.
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6: 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It features interactive maps of fire activity and poor air quality, as well as the latest alerts, news, and information. This is Toronto's breaking news, CP24. Two men have been arrested in what Halton Police is calling the largest methamphetamine seizure in its history. Those details coming up.

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0: battling a large fire that broke out this afternoon at an industrial bakery in Etobicoke. We'll have those details straight ahead. Two men have been arrested in what Halton police called the largest meth seizure in history in the region. Toronto's air quality is roughly five times worse today than the day before, according to Environment Canada. We remain under an air quality warning in the city. And stay with CP24 for more on these stories. And for further details, head to our website, cp24.com, and the CP24 app. Crews had to tackle a three-alarm fire that broke out at an industrial bakery in Etobicoke today. Firefighters responded to the Carlingview Drive and Atwell Drive area around 4:15 this afternoon. They encountered a fire in an oven that had spread to the roof of the building. Staff inside were able to get out safely and no one was hurt.
1: The heat and the air quality is definitely challenging. The distances that we're dragging hose and just the workloads, right? We do concentrate on watching our crews and cycling them just to keep those work cycles lower and keep everybody healthy.
0: Houston says the building will likely remain under a fire watch for 24 hours. Hamilton police say a man who was found dead in Stony Creek yesterday was the victim of a homicide. Investigators have identified him as 29-year-old Taranpreet Singh Sidhu of Brampton. His cause of death has not been released yet. Police say Sidhu immigrated to Canada from India in 2022 and had been working as a truck driver. Sidhu was found unresponsive in a culvert near the north end of Fruitland Road around 8:15 Wednesday morning. He was pronounced dead at the scene. Police say they have confirmed that he died as a result of a homicide, but don't believe he was killed in the area where he was found. Investigators are asking anyone who had contact with him or has information about his movements leading up to his death to reach out to them. Two men have been arrested in what Halton police is calling the largest methamphetamine seizure in history. Police say 273 kilograms of meth and 20 kilograms of cocaine were seized following two traffic stops and a raid in Brampton in recent months as a result of Project Jester. The drugs have an estimated street value of $5 million. 36-year-old Taleb Saleh of Mississauga and 33-year-old Sukhvir Biring of Brampton are facing drug trafficking charges.
2: It's just a huge quantity. And, you know, frankly, it's about a $5 million street value. So definitely a serious hit on the organized crime individuals that are running these major drug operations.
0: Both suspects are in jail pending bail hearings in Milton. One man has been arrested and another is wanted in an abduction in Markham. Police are looking for 44-year-old Jianwei Fan of Toronto, who goes by the name John. He's wanted for conspiracy to commit an indictable offense. Police say a man was reported missing from his business near Denison and Woodbine on July the 7th. Investigators determined he had been abducted. He was found safe 2 days later. 39-year-old Haidong Zhu, also from Toronto, has been arrested in this case. He's charged with kidnapping with a firearm and forcible confinement. Premier Doug Ford says members of his government who bill taxpayers for Toronto hotel stays, despite living in the GTA, will pay back every single penny. It's the first time the premier has commented on the issue since the expense records were revealed. CTV's Queen's Park Bureau Chief Siobhan Morris reports.
3: When I talked to caucus, he literally had to pull me off the roof.
4: The premier, furious over an expenses scandal. Progressive Conservative MPPs from the GTA billing taxpayers for over $120,000 in hotel stays over the last 3 years. A provision meant to be for emergencies only. Doug Ford didn't share what reasons his members gave.
3: I'll leave it at that. Totally unacceptable. And I told him, you're paying back every single penny. That's not the way we operate. Simple as that.
5: This is exactly how they operate, and we see it again and again.
4: The opposition leader drawing parallels with the premier's purchase and return of a private jet. A pattern, Marit Style says, of only acting once caught.
5: What is wrong with you that you think that that was even remotely acceptable ever? It's so out of touch with Ontarians and where people are at right now. They are looking for honest, ethical government that is respectful of the taxpayers.
4: The government is trying to signal that respect for taxpayers. In a memo obtained by CTV News, the premier's chief of staff talks about efforts to spend wisely, instituting a hiring freeze for the premier's office after parting ways with 10 staffers since March, saving over $1 million a year, and encouraging ministers' offices to look for comparable savings. Premier Ford says it's about setting an example.
3: We're driving efficiencies throughout the province, and I directed my chief of staff, I want to see $1 million savings, and that's a big chunk out of an office.
4: The Liberals call it a desperate, too late attempt to change the channel on hotel rooms.
6: The Premier's office went from a budget of just under $3 million in 2018 to $8.1 million last year. And that's just the staff that's on the sunshine list.
4: CTV political analyst Scott Reed sees it as clumsy damage control.
7: None of this seems to track with the impression that the Ford government has tried to leave with Ontarians, which is that they pick up a dime on the sidewalk if they think there are savings to be had. And this couldn't look less like that.
0: The government is moving to close the loophole that allowed GTA MPPs to charge taxpayers for their hotel stays. But opposition leaders say they need to see receipts. Siobhan Morris, CTV News.
8: This is Toronto's breaking news. CP24 will have a look at Toronto's top stories coming up next.

0: So Toronto's chief is calling on the feds to impose some stronger punishment for gun violence, of course, after that mass shooting at the Toronto Street Festival over the weekend. What are your thoughts here? Do you think the government needs to do more to clamp down on acts of violence like this, or are these sad but inevitable?
1: You know, I watched his news conference and he was angry. I was happy to see that because he should be angry. I just didn't think he was angry enough. And I don't think he goes far enough in this. The idea that if you fire off a gun in a, how did he put it, congregate setting in a crowd, then it should automatically be first degree murder. Totally agree. But it's not enough. Here's where I would go with it. If you're carrying a gun around in your car or on your person, you got a gun right now, you're packing a gun and you use it, that's first degree murder to me. What else were you going to do with that gun? You were either going to attack someone with it or use it in self-defense, probably while committing a crime. So why are we not putting everybody, bumping everybody up who's carrying a gun and uses it? It should be first degree murder if somebody is killed. And it's also not enough that first degree murder carries a minimum of 25 years without parole. It should be longer than that. We have to wake up. In this country, we got to take our streets back from people. One of the greatest things about Toronto that you can sell people on is that we have such great cultural diversity, great restaurants, these great festivals. Now, what's the country talking about? How unsafe it is to go to one of these beautiful events because a couple of idiots might have a gunfight in the middle of the street. So the chief is, I think, going in the right direction, but it's not far enough.
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0: Listen, we all know Toronto's energy can be a little hectic, a little chaotic sometimes, but that's where the beaches comes into play. It is a neighborhood full of really cute shops. It's very serene. And of course, you've got the beach. I mean, where else do you want to be, especially when the weather is nice? Come summertime, Woodbine Beach is the place to be. Whether you wanted to play some volleyball or enjoy a picnic, and maybe you want to just relax and catch some rays, you can also hit the beach. The calm water is the perfect place to go, whether you want to kayak or go paddleboarding or just take a dip. When the sun gets a little too hot, you can come and chill out inside of Kew Gardens. It is the heart of the beaches. This is also where they have the Jazz Fest. You can play basketball here. You can play baseball here. There's a splash pad. And in the wintertime, you can switch things up and go skating. But regardless of what you're doing in Kew Gardens, you can catch your breath.
1: Do yoga. Oh, go, go.
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8: Hello there, my friends. 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And I'm Teddy Wilson. Very glad you're with us. We got a lot to talk about tonight. A new rate decision from the Bank of Canada, as well as some new national real estate figures from the Canadian Real Estate Association. 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And we'll get to your viewer questions in just a little bit. And here to answer your questions and to talk about the topics this week, we've got Al Sinclair from RE/MAX Hallmark Realty, Nuno Mano of Monster Mortgage, and Andrew Kotz from Tribute Communities. Welcome, gentlemen.
11: Hey, Teddy. Teddy.
8: Hello. Hope you're all doing well. We're going to dive right in because first up, hot off the national presses, in a move widely expected by analysts, the Bank of Canada announced Wednesday it's holding steady, keeping the overnight rate at 2.25% as part of its decision to hold the overnight rate, which is for the sixth consecutive time. The central bank also said it expects the national economy to rebound after a rough start to the year, and even as Canada continues to grapple with, of course, heightened global uncertainty. The Bank of Canada rate impacts the interest rates that Canadians can secure from lenders on mortgages, lines of credit, and more. So it's interesting, Nuno, because the Bank of Canada Governor Tiff Macklem, he signaled that the Governing Council could still adjust its rate if needed, but analysts really dug into the statement this time because his statement this time removes previous references to the possible need for rate increases if the economy changes or cuts. So it really seems like they've settled into this pattern of rate holds. Is this what you expected on Wednesday?
11: It is. It's a bit boring, I'm sure, for everyone.
8: Right.
11: But it's great. Ultimately, the most important thing other than the uncertainty we were having before is that we're getting consumer confidence.
8: Right.
11: It's essentially confidence that we're getting because, you know, there are an expectation that, you know, the economy is expected to improve. We're having, you know, certainty around borrowing costs. So we're not seeing those change. So people know what to expect. Uh-huh. And that's what we need to have a thriving market. And, you know, if rates continue to stay stable, which they're expecting, you know, it ultimately bodes very well for people in their budgeting. And, you know, that's a good thing in my opinion.
8: Yeah. And it's interesting because obviously the bank's inflation target is at around 2%. But in May, we got those higher than expected numbers, 3.2%. But the bank said, listen, if you take fuel costs, if you take oil out of the picture, we are close to the target of 2%, hence the rate hold decision. Al, what impact do you think this decision is going to have on the real estate market, on buyers and sellers?
7: Because of the inflation being over 3, and you know, and they're factoring in, you know, the gas and the war, of course, what's going on in Iran, they're not increasing the rates. I think the public now says, okay, we feel comfortable getting
8: right.
7: in.
8: Yeah.
7: Rates are not, if they're going to go up, they would have gone up this year. And I predicted in spring they wouldn't go up this year. A bit of a guess, but also I think an educated guess. And it looks like they're not going to go up this year. So that's going to get people off the fences. We're starting to see that already. But this is a real confidence builder in the buyers, saying that interest rates aren't going to be going up anytime soon. They're going to hopefully go down another quarter point, maybe half a point. So it's definitely getting people off the fence right now.
8: Yeah. What do you think, Andrew? Do you agree? I mean, it is a rate hold, but, you know, given that we've had 6 consecutive ones now, is this maybe that stability and certainty that those buyers, to Al's point, who were maybe waiting on the sidelines, is this a signal they need to get off the sidelines?
12: Certainly, right? You know, pairing this with the data that we've seen on the sales side,
8: right,
12: both on the new homes market and the resale market, where that's kind of increasing, holding rates. And, you know, we also got an economic outlook as well.
8: That's right. Yeah.
12: Things were relatively positive. And of course, Tiff Macklin will also mention, hey, if I need to increase rates, I will. Kind of
8: right.
12: that warning, right?
8: Yeah, yeah.
12: But it doesn't seem like that's, you know, the case with inflation hovering at that 2% mark. And rates are actually lower than where they were last year at this time, you know, 2.75%. So, which is a positive in terms of where we're trending and buyers that are, you know, waiting on the sidelines. So it seems like things are working itself out globally.
8: Yeah.
12: We'll see how that impacts. I certainly thought it'd have more of a significant impact in the market and interest rates and inflation, but it's kind of worked its way through, which is certainly positive.
8: Yeah.
12: You know, speaking to confidence in the marketplace.
8: Yeah. And as you said, the governor did mention kind of potential economic rebound later, but also, you know, bankers tend to be pretty financially
12: always
8: conservative, so they always throw in those caveats as
12: That's
8: well,
12: right?
8: Indeed. Well, it's an interesting discussion, and the next rate decision will be in early September, so we'll talk about that on the show as well. Al, let's go back to you. 3 great properties on the market to talk about tonight. We're going to begin with 82 Woodbine Avenue in Toronto.
7: Yeah, these are what we call the famous painted ladies.
8: I know these.
7: Actually, I sold every one of these for the builder back in the day.
8: Oh, did you?
7: Sold every one of them.
8: Cool.
7: And so now, obviously, the resales are coming out. And Lachlan, Roger from the team, this is his listing, 82 Woodbine Avenue. And this one's a very aggressively priced, very low, at 1.549. So low that we're going to hold back offers till Tuesday, this Tuesday at noon hour. And this has got 4 bedrooms, 3 baths. It's a 3-story plus a finished basement with a walkout. And your only steps to the boardwalk. Lachlan will be there Saturday, Sunday from 2 to 4. And it's approximately 2,400 square feet. Again, 4 bedrooms. Your steps to the beach, the boardwalk, Olympic Pool is there. And Queen Street's vibrant boutiques, cafes, restaurants, and pubs, and top-rated schools. So drop in and see Lachlan Saturday, Sunday. 2 to 4.
8: Yeah, it's an amazing part of the city. Okay, next up, we're going out to Pickering, 322 Dyson Road.
7: Yeah, this is at the 401, just at the Rouge River there. And this house actually overlooks the Rouge River. So the backyard is, you'll see the photos here. We're at 1.899. It's got 5 bedrooms, 4 baths. It's a massive 50 by 230 foot lot, but it overlooks the ravine. So, and the river, you got water in your backyard.
8: Right.
7: So it goes on for miles. It's got a separate entrance to the basement, finished basement, 2-car garage. And this has been, it's over 4,000 square feet. And it's inspired by European waterfront villas. And it's a custom-built home. And treat yourself to this one, 322 Dyson.
8: All right. Next up, I know you want to take us out to Brampton for 18 Amarillo Road.
7: Yep. This is Janet Sinclair's listing, 18 Amarillo, unit 51. This is a... She's got this aggressively priced at 1099. Again, that's pretty low. It's got 3 bedrooms, 3 baths. This is the largest unit in the development. And you've seen our commercials on CP24. with this development. It's an adult lifestyle community. This is 2,200 square feet. And the community, it's a gated community. It's 300 acres. It offers a 9-hole golf course, indoor pool, tennis and pickleball courts, billiard room, walking trails, and a clubhouse loaded with amenities. So give us a call. Janet will meet you there, take you through. And 18 Amarillo in Brampton, Sandalwood and 410.
8: All right. Thanks so much. AlSinclair.com for more info. Controversial question, Al, and feel free to plead the fifth. Do you call it the beaches or the beach? I know you've got your office there. Do you call it whatever your clients want you to call it?
7: I was interviewed for that.
8: Really?
7: Yeah, this was about 15 years ago, and they had me on TV doing the interview. And at the end of the interview, the interviewer said to me, Al, you called it both four times.
8: Amazing.
7: So that probably answers your question.
8: There you go. It's both in the eye of the beholder. I love that. It's a great part of the city, though. Okay, up next, we're going to discuss a new and very interesting report from the Canadian Real Estate Association. Lots to dig into there and some great conversation after the break. And as always, we'd love to hear from you with your questions about the market. Hotproperty@cp24.com. We'll be right back.
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0: Hey, my friends, welcome back to Hot Property. Glad you're with us. We're going to be taking your viewer questions in just a little bit. But as I always like to say before that is this. The Canadian Real Estate Association, or CREA, to use their cool acronym, just dropped its monthly report for June, as well as a revised forecast for 2026. So CREA says that a recovery in home sales appears to have begun in recent months nationally, with Canadian home sales in June edging up about 1% compared to the same time last year. National home sales also ticked higher on a month-to-month basis, increasing about 0.5% from the month before, so from May. Despite that, though, CREA did downgrade its home sales forecast for 2026 for the country, saying it now expects just over 463,000 residential properties to be sold throughout the year. That would represent a 1.4% decline from 2025, and that marks a reversal of its April forecast of a 1% gain. So, Al, I want to dig into this, but so those were national numbers. Yep. Regionality, both in terms of municipality and provincial, very important here when we look at these numbers. For example, Ontario, obviously the dominant real estate market provincially in the country, expected to see sales climb by 1.7% this year, but places like Alberta, Prince Edward Island, Nova Scotia, Newfoundland and Labrador are expected to decline, so that's why we have that downgraded forecast. What's your take on the numbers here?
1: It's a reversal from last year. Last year, Ontario was bringing the numbers down for the Canadian Real Estate Association. This year, we're pulling them up, which we do probably 90% of the time. You know, we carry the country real estate-wise. But right now, our numbers are getting better. Theirs are struggling a little bit on the east, on the Maritimes. And I believe Alberta's struggling a little bit right now, too. But Ontario's gangbusters. And, you know, I focus on Ontario. I don't follow the rest of the country as much as I guess I should.
0: That's interesting for context.
1: It's great. Yeah. You know, it's good, and it's good for the show. But Ontario always propels the numbers, and it looks like we're doing the same this year. And we're, you know, our numbers are only getting better. They started out really slow this year in Ontario, and so right now we're pulling the numbers up, and we're going to really improve on our numbers in the third and fourth quarter this year.
0: Yeah. And Andrew, as Al mentioned, maybe a slower start to the year. That was kind of mirrored in our first story about the economy writ large, bit of a sluggish start, but now picking up. Also some price increases we've seen in consecutive months with TREB's numbers that came out recently for last month. So what do you think of this report? And is it to you kind of representative of how we're doing in the GTA in Ontario?
2: 100%.
0: Yeah.
2: And I'm actually happy that you added some context in terms of what provinces are up and or down. In Ontario is up, which is great, because you read a headline and then you assume, oh no, you know, negativity. But in fact, in Ontario, it's all generally positive in the sense of the last few months. We talked about it in the last segment. We've seen sales increase month over month, year over year, which is a fantastic news in the marketplace that we finally hit that.

0: to say about our province and our region here in the GTA with regard to sales and prices, right?
1: It does. And ultimately, Ontario has been affected significantly by what's been happening down south in the U.S. and our trade agreement. And I think ultimately the reflection of the downgrade all reflects, you know, CUSMA not being renewed and uncertainty there. And you have gas prices still becoming an issue. So when those things get resolved, I feel like those numbers will change. Yeah. But yeah, Ontario has been very strong, which is great.
0: Great to see. Yeah, it's a really interesting report. And we'll bring you CREA's next monthly report, same time this month. And we'll also get some new TREB numbers in 3 months, which are always interesting, really focusing in on the GTA and the different regions that we have here. Andrew, we're going to go back to you, talk about a great tribute community you want to highlight. It's called Brooklyn Trails.
2: Yeah, we're headed out to Brooklyn, Ontario, located in the beautiful community in Whitby, one of the best locations in Whitby. In fact, Brooklyn Trails, it's located on the northeast corner of Columbus and Baldwin Street. For those that have not been to Brooklyn, it's an amazing family community, great access to parks, trails, green space, dining, and of course, shopping, grocery shopping, and of retail. The location to transit is AAA, Highway 407 and Highway 412 are minutes away. Tribute, we're making a return back to Brooklyn. You know, many years ago, we've built more than 1,200 homes in Brooklyn dating back to 1994. 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We offer a wide range of products catering to a wide range of buyers, from 20-foot freehold towns, 30-foot singles, 36 and 40-foot detached homes. Amazing pricing here from towns from 719, 469, and our single family homes on a 30-foot lot from 958, 407. These prices are net of HST, so we are passing that on to the buyers because of the HST rebate, enhanced rebate, which is now in effect.
0: We do have
2: premium lots with walkout basements. 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
0: So
2: 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You'd be able to visit her and check out our new homes. If not, you can go on our website at mytribute.ca.
0: There you go. And you can say, help me, Rhonda. You can even quote the Beach Boys to her.
2: There you go.
0: I'm sure that's never happened to her before.
2: Probably not.
0: There you go. mytribute.ca/Brooklyn for Brooklyn Heights. Thanks so much, Andrew. Appreciate it. 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

0: Hey, everybody. Welcome back to Hot Property. Let's open the virtual viewer mailbag. Cue the sound effect. There it is. So Robert writes in to ask, what are your thoughts on buying a home, a single family home in a gated community? Is it a good long-term investment? This is an interesting question. We don't see as many gated communities up here in Canada, but they do exist. Good investment.
1: Yeah, I mean, I had one on the show tonight. Right. Amarillo, that's in Rosedale. That's a gated community. Be careful with those because they tend to be adult lifestyle, which is a retirement almost. So if you've got a young family, they may not feel welcome in there. They may not have a lot of kids to play with. So do your research on that. You can't discriminate from families with children going into the gated communities.
0: Right.
1: But at the end of the day, your kids aren't going to enjoy themselves. So, and for, people over 45 or over 50, I guess, gated communities are very popular. I know there's one in Sutton, just on Lake Simcoe there. There's one in Oshawa.
0: Yeah.
1: They're becoming very popular. Yeah. And I mean, let's face it, this city at times isn't the safest place to be. And people want gated communities. They want protection. So do I think it's a good investment? Absolutely. And as the baby boomers are, getting older, they're looking for these things. They become a very good investment.
0: But they tend to cater toward folks without kids or kids who, people who have had kids leave the nest.
1: 100%. They cater to people without kids.
0: Yeah,
1: Children, are they welcome?
0: children of the future.
1: I love kids, but not in a gated community.
0: Andrew, what do you say about the question?
2: Yeah, the products cater towards a certain group, buyer profile, essentially.
0: Yeah.
2: So also there could be some sort of condo maintenance fees associated with all the amenities on site. So that's something to look out for and do your due diligence on that for sure.
0: Yeah, that's a great point. Nuno, I want to give the floor to you. I know you want to talk about a top-notch Monster Mortgage product. Tell us all about a bit about secondary home.
3: So secondary homes are really an important product, especially for those who are looking to essentially buy something for their children to go to school.
0: Mm-hmm.
3: If you want to have a home in the city, if you're living out of town and want to avoid the traffic, very important to have. The key aspect of this particular product is it allows you to buy it with as little as 5% down.
0: Okay, yeah.
3: And if you want to buy something for your kids who are going to go away to school, they're there for 4 years. Then afterwards, once they're out of school, that becomes an investment property for you. So it's a good way to get into a property, have an investment, essentially, and convert afterwards, and only have to put down 5%.
0: Yeah, it's a good option for people, potentially.
3: Yep.
0: Awesome. Okay, thanks so much. You know, that's secondary home with Monster Mortgage. Up next, we're going to keep the virtual viewer mailbag open, but don't worry, I won't do the sound effect again. Get to more of your viewer questions. That's coming up after the break. I got there, and that's the email address to get us your questions. 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I'll be right back.
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11: The crown is a weight that crushes.
12: My enemies have been allowed to muster their strength.

0: right, friends. Welcome back to Hot Property. Let's keep the virtual viewer mailbag open. This is a great question. This one comes in from Christina, who writes, what community is perfect for a couple to retire where the market is affordable? What would you say, Al?
1: Where there's bungalows. Where there's bungalows. And I would say to do that, your Mimico is great.
0: Okay.
1: South Whitby is great. Actually, Scarborough's got a lot of bungalows. You've got to have a professional agent pick the areas that are safe and that are, retirement friendly.
0: Uh-huh.
1: So it's you're not looking as much for schools, et cetera. So get a professional. But those are come to mind right away and very affordable.
0: Yeah, Andrew, you have any thoughts for Christina on her question?
2: Yeah, do your research in terms of amenities available in the event you have to move. Hospitals, number one. Aging for retirement hospitals, access to retail. We actually recently launched our phase two out in Coburg. It's an amazing retirement community. We launched new bungalows. So we've had a lot of people walk through. Coburg's one of those sleeper pick towns. It's right off the highway, right on the lake. It's fantastic.
0: My partner's family from there, I spend a lot of time
2: there.
0: Amazing. Great point about location, but that can mean different things at different phases of your life. That's a really interesting point. We got a great mortgage question for you. Mandy writes in, my mortgage comes up for renewal in 6 months. With the recent series of rate holds by the Bank of Canada, do you advise variable or fixed? Very apropos for today. What do you think?
3: Of course, it's really going to depend on her situation. But ultimately, if I had to choose for myself, I still like the variable rate. It gives you a lot of flexibility.
0: Yeah.
3: And the expectation is that if rates were to go up, they'd likely go up like a quarter point. And if you look at the difference between fixed rates and variable rates at the moment, you have more than a half point there. So you'd still be in a very good spot. So I would definitely lean towards the variable rate if I was renewing currently. But she should start locking in her rates 4 months prior, or start talking to her institution about what renewal rate she can get so she can lock something in and then hopefully get something better as she gets closer.
0: And 4 months prior to renewal date, that's kind of the sweet spot you advise?
3: Yeah, that's when you can actually start locking in rates for clients.
0: Yeah, great to know. All right, Al Nuno, Andrew, thanks so much for joining us, for your insights as always. And thank you for watching. If you missed us though, pop online, go to cp24.com, click on video, select Hot Property. We'll be there for you. Thanks for watching. Good night and see you next week. Bye-bye.

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0: Toronto's air quality is roughly 5 times worse today than the day before, according to Environment Canada. Here is a live look of our city under a smoky haze. We remain under an air quality warning in the city. The poor air quality has led to the closure of many amenities in this city. We'll take a look at what's closed. Doug Ford says emergency crews are battling 180 wildfires across northern Ontario. Some homes have been destroyed. Evacuation orders have been issued. This is Toronto's breaking news, CP24. Good evening. I'm Arda Zakarian. Smoky conditions continue today with an air quality warning still in effect for all of southern Ontario. CP24's Sija Nelson joins us from Riverdale Park with more on how residents are coping. And this is normally a spot where residents can come, sit on the hill, enjoy the beautiful view of the skyline, but not so much tonight.
1: Yes, Arda, this is usually a very popular spot. It is the place to watch the sunset, maybe go for a run on a track, get a good evening workout in. We still see some people here, although a lot less busy than it typically is, but that skyline is not as clear as it usually is. You can clearly see that haze hanging over the city. In fact, I was speaking to one gentleman who is visiting from the U.S. He is only here until tomorrow, and he is disappointed he wouldn't be able to get his perfect Toronto picture. But we do have a bigger issue here, and that is the air quality, poor quality for a second straight day. In fact, our air quality right now on the Air Quality Health Index is a 10 plus, which is the highest it gets. And remember those images from yesterday, those orange skies that looked apocalyptic? The air quality today, surprisingly, was actually worse at times, 5 times worse in the morning. And that is because of all the fine particles that you can't see from the wildfire smoke. And given that, University Health Network actually said they saw an 80% increase in respiratory illnesses coming into the emergency room compared to earlier this week. And we did speak to the Toronto Medical Officer of Health on how people should be taking care of themselves right now. Here's what she had to say.
2: We do have 6 cleaner air spaces available. That's the 6 civic centers across the city. They do have business hours. They are not 24-hour spaces available. We do still have the 24-hour cool space available for people who need it at 136 Spadina Road. So that is still a place that people can get relief from ongoing heat as well. Even though we're not in alert anymore, that place is still open for today into this week. So there are some places available. Certainly people, you know, if you have a filter at home, if you're able to adjust your air conditioning to make sure it's on recirculation and not bringing in outdoor air, that's really important.
1: And Toronto has also taken a number of measures to protect people from the air quality. They have shut down outdoor pools and splash pads for a second straight day today. Outdoor camps and field trips have been rescheduled. Any workers outside have been moved indoors where possible. And this will continue until things change. So I would double check tomorrow before you head out to any pool. And earlier today, we were speaking to people along Queen Street East to see how they're coping. Take a listen.
3: Yeah, not great. Not great. It sucks.
1: Did you have to change your plans at all last
3: week? I mean, I've been going out less. Lunch I spend inside instead of going out for a walk. But other than that, it's all not too much.
4: Well, with camp, I'm go to camp. Like, we have to stay inside a lot.
5: Yesterday, I was very casual about it. I was kind of just out walking as if nothing was wrong, even though I could, like, smell and taste it right away. And I biked to the village, and then immediately after, I could feel the difference. And when I woke up this morning, it was like hoarse.
1: The big question now is, when will the air quality improve? Well, Environment Canada told us today that they expect conditions to improve tomorrow, but just temporarily, and that the situation could get worse over the weekend. So, Arda, it seems like at least for the next few days, air quality will still be an issue. So anyone coming down here to Riverdale Park might not be getting the perfect sunset and photo they're hoping for.
0: So much for this, Sija. It's certainly going to be a long weekend. CTV's Lindsay Morrison has more on when we can expect conditions to improve in the GTA. Well, I am happy to say that we're seeing some improvement with the smoke in parts of central Ontario and eastern sections of the province, too. But as you can see on our surface smoke map, there is still a whole lot of heavy smoke impacting areas of southwest Ontario today, like London and Windsor. We expect improvements around the city of Toronto into the day tomorrow and perhaps into the weekend, too. There's a couple of factors at play that could assist with that. Tomorrow, we expect that the air quality health index, we're going to be lower on it too. We're at a 9 today. We've been at 10 plus. And as we take another look at the air quality warnings that remain in effect, orange level around the GTA, we have seen some of these warnings come to an end again in central and eastern Ontario. So that is a good sign. Right now it is 28 degrees in Toronto. It feels more like 31. Winds out of the northwest have been breezy today. And again, it's that northwesterly flow that's been ushering in some of this smoke. Expect the smoke to stick around into the night tonight with an overnight low of 20 degrees. And then I want to talk about the possibility of wet weather beginning Friday overnight and through the day on Saturday. This could help clear some of the air as well if we do get some unsettled weather conditions. So this is perhaps not the best news for your outdoor plans on Saturday, but it is good news to help with the smoke situation. 7-day forecast, cooler conditions as we make our way into the weekend and even below seasonal at times next week. I'll send it back to you.
6: As nearly 200 wildfires burn in northern Ontario, the province is formally requesting federal help for evacuations. The help could include military deployments. Ontario's Energy Preparedness and Response Minister Jill Dunlop says this is a fast-moving and evolving situation, and residents under evacuation orders should follow directions from local authorities. In Collins First Nation, a fast-moving wildfire has already destroyed some homes. The Federal Minister of Emergency Management, Eleanor Olszewski, he says the request for assistance for air evacuation support came last night. And in a statement, she also says federal resources are already supporting efforts on the ground. Four federally funded wildfire fighting helicopters have been deployed to Ontario through the Canadian Interagency Forest Fire Center. And Indigenous Services Canada is actively assisting affected First Nation communities.
7: Every year when the Ontario budget comes out in the spring, including this year, you see a cut in the budget for wildland firefighting. We need to have fully funded crews.
6: Ontario Green Party leader Mike Schreiner is calling on the premier to restore funding to firefighting efforts. Schreiner was touring the Carling Fire Department near Georgian Bay, and he says the province should launch a forest fire management and wildfire prevention program to protect communities. The Ministry of Natural Resources confirms four crews of fire rangers were deployed July the 13th, in addition to the 12 crews that were deployed there earlier this month. Premier Doug Ford thanked first responders in Northern Ontario during a news conference in Windsor this afternoon.
8: Over 150 fire crews, those are huge numbers, that are on the ground right now as we speak and throughout the night, fighting to protect northern communities from the ongoing forest fires. You know, it's not just the firefighters, they're on the front line. But it's the police officers, it's the OPP, it's the Canadian Armed Forces that are up there that actually helped rescue a bunch of campers from YMCA that were on the lake, and with conjunction with the OPP. But there is good news. There's no fatalities.
6: Prime Minister Mark Carney spoke about the wildfire situation today to express gratitude for those battling the flames and working to get people out of harm's way.
9: The RCAF is providing search and rescue aircraft. The Canadian Interagency Forest Fire Center is providing helicopters. We're in close communication with our provincial municipal counterparts, and we'll stand ready and will be providing additional assistance as needed, because Canadians always look after each other.
6: Canada's wildfire situation is always changing. To help you find everything you need, ctvnews.ca has a Wildfires in Canada hub. It features interactive maps of fire activity and poor air quality, as well as the latest alerts, news, and information. This is Toronto's breaking news, CP24. Two men have been arrested in what Halton Police is calling the largest methamphetamine seizure in its history. Those details coming up.

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0: battling a large fire that broke out this afternoon at an industrial bakery in Etobicoke. We'll have those details straight ahead. Two men have been arrested in what Halton police called the largest meth seizure in history in the region. Toronto's air quality is roughly five times worse today than the day before, according to Environment Canada. We remain under an air quality warning in the city. And stay with CP24 for more on these stories. And for further details, head to our website, cp24.com, and the CP24 app. Crews had to tackle a three-alarm fire that broke out at an industrial bakery in Etobicoke today. Firefighters responded to the Carlingview Drive and Atwell Drive area around 4:15 this afternoon. They encountered a fire in an oven that had spread to the roof of the building. Staff inside were able to get out safely and no one was hurt.
1: The heat and the air quality is definitely challenging. The distances that we're dragging hose and just the workloads, right? We do concentrate on watching our crews and cycling them just to keep those work cycles lower and keep everybody healthy.
0: Houston says the building will likely remain under a fire watch for 24 hours. Hamilton police say a man who was found dead in Stony Creek yesterday was the victim of a homicide. Investigators have identified him as 29-year-old Taranpreet Singh Sidhu of Brampton. His cause of death has not been released yet. Police say Sidhu immigrated to Canada from India in 2022 and had been working as a truck driver. Sidhu was found unresponsive in a culvert near the north end of Fruitland Road around 8:15 Wednesday morning. He was pronounced dead at the scene. Police say they have confirmed that he died as a result of a homicide, but don't believe he was killed in the area where he was found. Investigators are asking anyone who had contact with him or has information about his movements leading up to his death to reach out to them. Two men have been arrested in what Halton police is calling the largest methamphetamine seizure in history. Police say 273 kilograms of meth and 20 kilograms of cocaine were seized following two traffic stops and a raid in Brampton in recent months as a result of Project Jester. The drugs have an estimated street value of $5 million. 36-year-old Taleb Saleh of Mississauga and 33-year-old Sukhvir Buring of Brampton are facing drug trafficking charges.
2: It's just a huge quantity. And, you know, frankly, it's about a $5 million street value. So definitely a serious hit on the organized crime individuals that are running these major drug operations.
0: Both suspects are in jail pending bail hearings in Milton. One man has been arrested and another is wanted in an abduction in Markham. Police are looking for 44-year-old Jianwei Fan of Toronto, who goes by the name John. He's wanted for conspiracy to commit an indictable offense. Police say a man was reported missing from his business near Denison and Woodbine on July the 7th. Investigators determined he had been abducted. He was found safe 2 days later. 39-year-old Haidong Zhu, also from Toronto, has been arrested in this case. He's charged with kidnapping with a firearm and forcible confinement. Premier Doug Ford says members of his government who bill taxpayers for Toronto hotel stays, despite living in the GTA, will pay back every single penny. It's the first time the premier has commented on the issue since the expense records were revealed. CTV's Queen's Park Bureau Chief Siobhan Morris reports.
3: When I talked to caucus, he literally had to pull me off the roof.
4: The premier furious over an expenses scandal. Progressive Conservative MPPs from the GTA billing taxpayers for over $120,000 in hotel stays over the last 3 years. A provision meant to be for emergencies only. Doug Ford didn't share what reasons his members gave.
3: I'll leave it at that. Totally unacceptable. And I told him, you're paying back every single penny. That's not the way we operate. Simple as that.
5: This is exactly how they operate, and we see it again and again.
4: The opposition leader drawing parallels with the premier's purchase and return of a private jet. A pattern, Marit Style says, of only acting once caught.
5: What is wrong with you that you think that that was even remotely acceptable ever? It's so out of touch with Ontarians and where people are at right now. They are looking for honest, ethical government that is respectful of the taxpayers.
4: The government is trying to signal that respect. expect for taxpayers. In a memo obtained by CTV News, the Premier's chief of staff talks about efforts to spend wisely, instituting a hiring freeze for the Premier's office. After parting ways with 10 staffers since March, saving over $1 million a year, and encouraging ministers' offices to look for comparable savings. Premier Ford says it's about setting an example.
3: We're driving efficiencies throughout the province, and I directed my chief of staff, I want to see $1 million savings, and that's a big chunk out of an office.
4: The Liberals call it a desperate, too late attempt to change the channel on hotel rooms.
6: The Premier's office went from a budget of just under $3 million in 2018 to $8.1 million last year. And that's just the staff that's on the sunshine list.
4: CTV political analyst Scott Reed sees it as clumsy damage control.
7: None of this seems to track with the impression that the Ford government has tried to leave with Ontarians, which is that they pick up a dime on the sidewalk if they think there are savings to be had. And this couldn't look less like that.
0: The government is moving to close the loophole that allowed GTA MPPs to charge taxpayers for their hotel stays. And opposition leaders say they need to see receipts. Siobhan Morris, CTV News.
8: This is Toronto's breaking news. CP24 will have a look at Toronto's top stories coming up next.

0: So Toronto's chief is calling on the feds to impose some stronger punishment for gun violence, of course, after that mass shooting at the Toronto Street Festival over the weekend. What are your thoughts here? Do you think the government needs to do more to clamp down on acts of violence like this, or are these sad but inevitable?
1: You know, I watched his news conference and he was angry. I was happy to see that because he should be angry. I just didn't think he was angry enough. Mm. And I don't think he goes far enough in this. The idea that if you fire off a gun in a, how did he put it, congregate setting in a crowd, then it should automatically be first degree murder. Totally agree. But it's not enough. Here's where I would go with it. If you're carrying a gun around in your car, or on your person, you got a gun right now, you're packing a gun, and you use it, that's first degree murder to me. What else were you going to do with that gun? You were either going to attack someone with it or use it in self-defense, probably while committing a crime. So why are we not putting everybody, bumping everybody up who's carrying a gun and uses it? It should be first degree murder if somebody is killed. And it's also not enough that first-degree murder carries a minimum of 25 years without parole. It should be longer than that. We have to wake up in this country. We got to take our streets back from people. One of the greatest things about Toronto that you can sell people on is that we have such great cultural diversity, great restaurants, these great festivals. Now, what's the country talking about? How unsafe it is to go to one of these beautiful events because a couple of idiots might have a gunfight in the middle of the street. So the chief is, I think, going in the right direction, but it's not far enough.
2: These are turbulent times.
3: The crown is a weight that crushes. You'll do things that spell death for all involved.
4: We are exposing her as weak.
5: My enemies have been allowed to muster their strength.
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Listen, we all know Toronto's energy can be a little hectic, a little chaotic sometimes, but that's where the beaches comes into play. It is a neighborhood full of really cute shops. It's very serene. And of course, you've got the beach. I mean, where else do you want to be, especially when the weather is nice?

0: to go, whether you want to kayak or go paddleboarding or just take a dip. When the sun gets a little too hot, you can come and chill out inside of Kew Gardens. It is the heart of the beaches. This is also where they have the Jazz Fest. You can play basketball here. You can play baseball here. There's a splash pad. And in the wintertime, you can switch things up and go skating. But regardless of what you're doing in Kew Gardens, you can catch your breath.
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0: 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And you never know. 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

0: Fresno's air quality is roughly 5 times worse today than the day before, according to Environment Canada. We remain under an air quality warning in the city. The poor air quality has led to the closure of many amenities in the city. We'll take a look at what's closed. Premier Doug Ford says emergency crews are battling 180 wildfires across northern Ontario. Some homes have been destroyed. Evacuation orders have been issued. It's 10 o'clock. This is Toronto's breaking news. CP24, good evening. I'm Arda Zakarian. Smoky conditions continue today with an air quality warning still in effect for all of southern Ontario. CP24's CJ Nelson joins us live from Riverdale Park with more on how residents are coping. And now that it's evening time, I mean, it's supposed to give us a little bit of relief towards this evening into tomorrow. Are you feeling that, CJ?
1: I am, Arda. If you do a simple eye test and smell test, the air smells a lot lighter, and you can see the skyline pretty clearly behind me here at Riverdale Park. This wasn't the case earlier today, where the air quality was 5 times worse than it was yesterday. So as of right now, the air quality health index is sitting at a 7, which is still very high, but it's actually the best quality that we've seen in the past 24 hours. Environment Canada is expecting these conditions to get better over the next day, by Friday morning, but they say these air quality wildfire smoke could persist into the weekend. It all depends on the direction of the wind. So as of this morning, the air quality was 5 times worse than it was yesterday, despite the orangey hue you saw, but tonight conditions have improved. We did speak to a health official earlier today on what people should be watching out for. Here's what he told us.
2: If you're feeling short of breath, actually having trouble catching your breath, especially with minimal activity, that's a sign that you should probably come in and see us. And then, like I said, it can trigger things like heart failure, heart attacks, strokes, things like that can happen. So anything like that, remember, the hospital system is here to take good care of you.
1: Now, as a precaution, the City of Toronto has shut down pools again today. This is for a second day in a row. All camp programs that are outside and field trips have been rescheduled as well as Fan Fest yesterday, FIFA Fan Fest. And we are hearing of more cancellations going into the weekend already. For example, Wonderland canceled their fireworks show tomorrow as a precaution. Now, earlier in the day, we were speaking to people around the city to see how they're coping with these smoky conditions. Here's what they told us.
3: A little bit of scratchiness in the throat and the eyes, but like I said, I'm trying to stay inside as much as possible, so nothing crazy in terms of symptoms. I don't know if there's like in my head, I'm just imagining it, or is it really that bad?
4: I don't really like wearing masks because our camp makes us wear masks if you go outside.
5: Pretty grim. We're often wearing masks, not at the moment, but just hoping for it to pass as soon as possible.
1: Have you had to change your plans at all because of this?
5: Not really, but we've been aware of the environs and not making any, well, we've been staying indoors more and in air-controlled climates in malls.
1: So again, the air quality health index right now is 7, which is very bad, but still the best we've seen in the past 24 hours. And you can just see by the skyline behind me, Arda, that things are beginning to improve tonight. So if you do want to go for a walk, need to let the dog out, right now might be the best time to do it. But Environment Canada says things might get worse again over the weekend. So we'll be tracking that very closely. Back to you.
0: Thank you so much for this, CJ. And it was business as usual for some people in the Whitby Harbor this morning, despite the smoky air. Some residents going about their days, walking their dogs or going for a jog. Others choosing to cool down on the water by sailing or kayaking.
6: As much as possible, we don't want to go out, but we need to bring out the dog and dog in the park. But it really gross.
7: The air is not that pure as normal, so we need something to protect.
8: I walk this every day, 8 kilometers. Yesterday, to see the yellow sky and not even seeing the sun through the clouds, I said to myself, this is crazy.
0: As nearly 200 wildfires burn in northern Ontario, the province is formally requesting federal help for evacuations. The help could include military deployments. Ontario's Emergency Preparedness and Response Minister Jill Dunlop says this is a fast-moving and evolving situation, and residents under evacuation orders should follow directions from local authorities. In Collins First Nation, a fast-moving wildfire has already destroyed some homes. The federal minister of emergency management, Eleanor Olszewski, says the request for assistance for air evacuation support came last night. In a statement, she also says federal resources are already supporting efforts on the ground. Four federally funded wildfire fighting helicopters have been deployed to Ontario through the Canadian Interagency Forest Fire Center, and Indigenous Services Canada is actively assisting affected First Nation communities.
9: Every year when the Ontario budget comes out in the spring, including this year, you see a cut in the budget for wildland firefighting. We need to have fully funded crews.
0: Ontario Green Party leader Mike Schreiner is calling on the premier to restore funding to firefighting efforts. Schreiner was touring the Carling Fire Department near Georgian Bay. He says the province should launch a forest fire management and wildfire prevention program to protect communities. The Ministry of Natural Resources confirms four crews of fire rangers were deployed on July the 13th, in addition to the 12 crews that were deployed earlier this month. And Premier Doug Ford thanked first responders in Northern Ontario during a news conference in Windsor this afternoon.
10: Sudbury, Timmins, Thunder Bay are taking probably over 1,000 people. Niagara Falls, so spread right out, and I probably left a half a dozen out, but that's what Ontario does. We all come together in emergencies, and we make sure that they have shelter, they have food, they have water, they have health care. That's what we do here in Ontario.
0: Prime Minister Mark Carney spoke about the wildfire situation today to express gratitude for those battling the flames and working to get people out of harm's way.
11: The RCAF is providing search and rescue aircraft. The Canadian Interagency Forest Fire Center is providing helicopters. We're in close communication with our provincial municipal counterparts, and we'll stand ready and will be providing additional assistance as needed, because Canadians always look after each other.
0: There are more details about a CN rail train that was surrounded by flames from a wildfire in Northern Ontario earlier this week. CTV's Madison Marier has the details.
12: The CN Rail staff members who experienced this harrowing ride through wildfires Monday ultimately escaped on foot, according to the union.
13: They had to run a mile or so until they were out of the main brazier, and they were rescued afterward. Yeah, they had different situations in place. None of them were working because of the situation, so they ended up having to run for their lives, literally.
12: CN Rail saying today in a written statement, "We commend them for the courage and professionalism they demonstrated during such a horrific event." CN has confirmed the staff were taken to hospital for observation after the event.
13: They've been treated since for inhaling all those toxic particles that comes with the fire.
12: The status of the train they were on is still a question mark.
13: Supposedly, they have some sort of monitoring systems that's supposed to give them like live info of what the conditions are and there.
12: The employees in the train have requested to remain anonymous out of fear of job security. But CN confirmed in their statement today that no employees have been disciplined in relation to this incident. The union still has concerns, saying those staff members shouldn't have been in the situation at all.
13: They still decided to send a train there Monday where that video was filmed. And you've seen what happened. Those poor crewmen, they had to be evacuated.
12: Madison Marier, CTV News, Sudbury.
0: Canada's wildfire situation is always changing. 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It has a Wildfires in Canada hub, and it features interactive maps of fire activity and poor air quality, as well as the latest alerts, news, and information. This is Toronto's breaking news, CP24. Two men have been arrested in what Halton Police is calling the largest methamphetamine seizure in its history. Those details coming up.

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0: battling a large fire that broke out this afternoon at an industrial bakery in Etobicoke. We'll have those details straight ahead. Two men have been arrested in what Halton police called the largest meth seizure in the history of the region. Toronto's air quality is roughly five times worse today than the day before, according to Environment Canada. We remain under an air quality warning in the city. And stay with CP24 for more on these stories. And for further details, head to our website, cp24.com, and the CP24 app. Crews had to tackle a three-alarm fire that broke out at an industrial bakery in Etobicoke today. Firefighters responded to the Carlingview Drive and Atwell Drive area around 4:15 this afternoon. They encountered a fire in an oven that had spread to the roof of the building. Staff inside were able to get out safely, and no one was hurt.
1: Third alarm, there's approximately 41 apparatus dispatched. Many of those apparatus were us pre-planning for rotation and rehab with the air quality and heat we have today, but also specialty apparatus. We had three aerial apparatus fighting the fire plus Tower 1, so that adds up to the count as well.
0: Houston says the building will likely remain under a fire watch for 24 hours. Hamilton police say a man who was found dead in Stony Creek yesterday was the victim of a homicide. Investigators have identified him as 29-year-old Taranpreet Singh Sidhu of Brampton. His cause of death has not been released yet, and police say Sidhu immigrated to Canada from India in 2022. He had been working as a truck driver. Sidhu was found unresponsive in a culvert near the north end of Fruitland Road around 8:15 Wednesday morning. He was pronounced dead at the scene. Police say they have confirmed he died as a result of a homicide and don't believe he was killed in the area where he was found. Investigators are asking anyone who had contact with the victim or has information about his movements leading up to his death to reach out to them. Two men have been arrested in what Halton police is calling the largest methamphetamine seizure in its history. Police say 273 kilograms of meth and 20 kilograms of cocaine were seized following two traffic stops and a raid in Brampton in recent months as a result of Project Jester. The drugs have an estimated street value of $5 million. 36-year-old Taleb Saleh of Mississauga and 33-year-old Sukhvir Biring of Brampton are facing drug trafficking charges.
2: The organized criminals have become that much more organized and tech savvy. These investigations now are so technical in nature. The evidence that we have to gather, whether it's through devices and encrypted devices, which is a whole other issue which we're asking the federal government to help us deal with, they've become that much more technical in nature and that much more complex. And of course, our courts demand the very most from us, and our investigators are certainly delivering in this case.
0: Both suspects are in jail pending bail.

0: Apps near Warden and Highway 7 and Kennedy and 16th Avenue. These are the first infected insects found this summer. Mosquitoes can transmit the virus to humans and it can cause severe illness in rare cases, but most of those who contract it develop no symptoms. Premier Doug Ford says members of his government who billed taxpayers for Toronto hotel stays, despite living in the GTA, will pay back every single penny. It's the first time the premier has commented on this issue since the expense records were revealed. CTV's Queen's Park Bureau Chief Siobhan Morris reports.
1: When I talked to caucus, he literally had to pull me off the roof.
2: The premier furious over an expenses scandal. Progressive Conservative MPPs from the GTA billing taxpayers for over $120,000 in hotel stays over the last 3 years. A provision meant to be for emergencies only. Doug Ford didn't share what reasons his members gave.
1: I'll leave it at that. Totally unacceptable. And I told him, you're paying back every single penny. That's not the way we operate. Simple as that.
3: This is exactly how they operate, and we see it again and again.
2: The opposition leader drawing parallels with the premier's purchase and return of a private jet. A pattern, Marit Stile says, of only acting once caught.
3: What is wrong with you that you think that that was even remotely acceptable ever? It's so out of touch with Ontarians and where people are at right now. They are looking for honest, ethical government that is respectful of the taxpayers.
2: The government is trying to signal that respect for taxpayers. In a memo obtained by CTV News, the premier's chief of staff talks about efforts to spend wisely, instituting a hiring freeze for the premier's office. After parting ways with 10 staffers since March, saving over $1 million a year, and encouraging ministers' offices to look for comparable savings. Premier Ford says it's about setting an example.
1: We're driving efficiencies throughout the province, and I directed my chief of staff. I want to see $1 million savings, and that's a big chunk out of an office.
2: The Liberals call it a desperate, too late attempt to change the channel on hotel rooms.
4: The Premier's office went from a budget of just under $3 million in 2018 to $8.1 million last year. And that's just the staff that's on the sunshine list.
2: CTV political analyst Scott Reed sees it as clumsy damage control.
5: None of this seems to track with the impression that the Ford government has tried to leave with Ontarians, which is that they pick up a dime on the sidewalk if they think there are savings to be had. And this couldn't look less like that.
3: The government is moving to close the loophole that allowed GTA MPPs to charge taxpayers for their hotel stays. But opposition leaders say they need to see receipts. Siobhan Morris, CTV News.
0: This is Toronto's breaking news, CP24. We'll have a look at Toronto's top stories coming up next.
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0: Toronto FC played their first game since May the 23rd tonight because of the extended break for the World Cup.
1: Henry driving towards the byline, clips the cross into the middle. Mihailovic couldn't get there, drops for Shaloi, and Shaloi can't keep it down.
0: They were in Montreal tonight where they played to a scoreless draw. That's nine straight games without a victory. TFC's next game is next Wednesday on the road against the New England Revolution. The Maple Leafs schedule for the upcoming regular season is out. Toronto opens the 2026-2027 campaign on September the 29th against the Montreal Canadiens. Former Leafs head coach Mike Babcock is set to make his return with Edmonton on November the 14th when Toronto hosts the Oilers and superstar Connor McDavid. The Leafs' busiest month will be in March when they play 16 games. They will wrap up their regular season on April the 10th in New York against the Rangers. And Major League Baseball has released the schedule for next season, though a lockout is widely expected with the league and players are at odds over a salary cap. The Jays are scheduled to start the 2027 season on the road facing the Yankees on March the 25th. Their home opener is set for April the 2nd against the Mariners. The Blue Jays swing back into action after the All-Star break when they host the White Sox tomorrow night. The Jays sit in last place in the American League East, but are just 2.5 games back in the wild card race. The Toronto District School Board is honoring its top scholars, students who are graduating with a flawless 100% average. CTV's John Musselman spoke to some of them to learn their secret to their academic success and what's next for them.
2: Meet three of the top students graduating from the Toronto District School Board. All three have perfect marks, 100% across their top six courses. They represent Martin Grove Collegiate, Bloor Collegiate, and Virtual Secondary School.
3: I've always set my sights high to achieve high grades, but I think it is all about, you know, my parents, my family, my friends, my teachers, each of those kind of having a community that supports you in your highest moments and your lowest ones really made the difference.
2: Joshua Hahn graduated from Virtual Secondary School. He says it fit his style and his study habits.
4: Well, I attribute it to three things. I attribute it to, first of all, my hard work. And then, of course, my study skills and my community involvement had a role in it as well.
5: He did spend a lot of time studying at home. And meanwhile, he also spent quite a lot of time got community involvement, like working as a president at the student council at his school.
6: An incredibly, incredibly hardworking student. Very disciplined, there are moments that I had to tell him, hey, Joshua, make sure you take time for yourself. And there are times that he has come back to me and he's like, Mr. Patel, this is what I find my joy in.
2: Hahn is off to the University of Toronto. He hopes to become a lawyer one day. Umaira Hassan graduated from Bloor Collegiate Institute. He's headed to Waterloo in September to study systems engineering.
4: I'm really excited to study there because I know there's a lot of like-minded people who are working at creating new ideas. They have a lot of good incubators for startups, and I want to create solutions that impact real people.
7: His type of nature, he is genuinely very curious. He loves to learn, and he is very self-disciplined.
2: Board officials say four students graduated with 100% averages this year. John Musselman, CTV News.
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1: 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So let's help them out. Consider bringing that and have a great time this weekend. And stay cool.
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0: Toronto's air quality is roughly 5 times worse today than the day before, according to Environment Canada. We remain under an air quality warning in the city. The poor air quality has led to the closure of many amenities in the city. We'll take a look at what's closed. Premier Doug Ford says emergency crews are battling 180 wildfires across northern Ontario. Some homes have been destroyed. Evacuation orders have been issued. This is Toronto's breaking news, CP24. Good evening, I'm Arda Zakarian. Smoky conditions continue today with an air quality warning still in effect for all of southern Ontario. CP24's CJ Nelson joins us live from Riverdale Park with more on how residents are coping and a little bit of relief, CJ, maybe tonight and into tomorrow, and then we're back at it.
1: Yeah, that's what Environment Canada is forecasting, Arda. Right now, the air quality health index is sitting at a 7, which is still very high, but these are actually the best conditions we've seen in the past 24 hours. Those wildfires are still burning in northwestern Ontario, pushing that smoke here to southern Ontario. But Environment Canada is forecasting that things will get better tonight, tomorrow, but could worsen over the weekend. In fact, earlier today, the air quality was 5 times worse than it was on Wednesday. You remember seeing those videos of an orange filter. It looked like these apocalyptic looking scenes. In fact, the air quality was worse today, considering that because of the tiny particles in the air. And as a result, the city of Toronto has canceled outdoor pools for a second day, outdoor programs. They're also moving workers outside, inside, and have opened up 6 clean air spaces. Earlier in the day, we did speak to health professionals on what people should be watching out for. Take a listen.
2: The challenge is that when you already have something going on in that area of your body, it takes less for those symptoms to then magnify and to become more problematic. So it's very important for anyone who does have a respiratory condition in the next several days to ensure that they have good access to their medications, to their inhalers, and ensure that if they are feeling worse, that they seek medical attention.
1: Now, a number of people have had to change their plans because of this wildfire smoke. I'm joined live now by Azeem. I just met him earlier today, Azeem. So you were telling me you, along with your daughter, had to change some of your plans because of the wildfire smoke.
3: Yes, I got an email today saying that her indoor class tutoring was canceled because they don't want parents to be shuttling kids outside. Also, she plays soccer. So, you know, you can't really play soccer for an hour and a half in this weather. So I think everyone's taking a high level of precaution. I'm only coming out now in the evening because it's cooler, and I was going to go for a swim before running into you, and I'm like, okay, well, my pool's going to be closed as well. So, you know, I think the big picture is, look, people love patio season here in Toronto. It's going to impact a lot of people who are trying to enjoy patios and drinks outside. So just be mindful and, you know, watch your own eyes, pay attention to your breathing. I think everyone has to just be extra careful.
1: And you were telling me it's great timing for you because you went camping last weekend.
3: Oh, yes.
1: You most likely wouldn't be able to do that this weekend. So if conditions don't get any better this weekend, what's your game plan?
3: Oh, yeah. I'm so happy I just came back from a camping trip. But yeah, I think this weekend I'll have to like plan to do stuff indoors like the Science Center or go for a movie instead, which is still a lot of fun. But I think I'll be limiting my time outside today or this weekend.
1: Yeah, good idea. Well, thanks so much for chatting with us. Appreciate it. Well, just like many people, they're planning for this weekend as well, Arda. So we are watching for that air quality. Environment Canada says it will get better tomorrow, but then this weekend it may get worse. So it all depends on the wind direction. So we'll be tracking that for you as it continues. Back to you.
0: It's so hard to stay inside, especially in July. Thank you so much for this, CJ. It was business as usual for some people in the Whitby Harbor this morning, despite the smoky air. Some residents going about their days, walking their dogs or going for a jog. Others choosing to cool down on the water by sailing or kayaking.
4: Take the dogs for shorter walks, hydrate quite a bit, keep an eye on things, basically change our plans where possible. But a couple more days and it's going to be gone, I think.
5: I remember a few years ago, it was very similar, forest fires from northern Ontario.
6: And then what do you make? Do you still try to get out? Do you still try to do everything you did? Or
5: yeah, we're here today.
0: Many camps across the GTA suspended outdoor activities because of the poor air quality. Camp Robin Hood and Markham closed for the day. Owner and director Howie Grossinger tells CP24 the health and safety of his campers and staff are their priority.
6: We felt taking a break today and allowing people to be in the comfortable climates of their house and being indoors was really appropriate. We have shelter, we have indoor spaces, but not the type that are prescribed in the conditions that we're facing currently. So it's been a challenging week, but our families did support the decision, and I think our staff are excited to return to camp tomorrow with the forecast of returning and still modifying our program.
0: Camp Robin Hood has about 700 campers daily and 300 staff. This is the first time poor air quality forced it to close. As nearly 200 wildfires burn in northern Ontario, the province is formally requesting federal help for evacuations. The help could include military deployments. Ontario's Emergency Preparedness and Response Minister Jill Dunlop says this is a fast-moving and evolving situation, and residents under evacuation orders should follow directions from local authorities. In Collins First Nation, a fast-moving wildfire has already destroyed some homes. The Federal Minister of Emergency Management, Eleanor Olszewski, says the request for assistance for air evacuation support came last night. And in a statement, she also says federal resources are already supporting efforts on the ground. Four federally funded wildfire fighting helicopters have been deployed to Ontario through the Canadian Interagency Forest Fire Center. And Indigenous Services Canada is actively assisting affected First Nation communities.
7: Every year when the Ontario budget comes out in the spring, including this year, you see a cut in the budget for wildland firefighting. We need to have fully funded crews.
0: Ontario Green Party leader Mike Schreiner is calling on the premier to restore funding to firefighting efforts. Schreiner was touring the Carling Fire Department near Georgian Bay. He says the province should launch a forest fire management and wildfire prevention program to protect communities. The Ministry of Natural Resources confirms four crews of fire rangers were deployed July the 13th, in addition to the 12 crews that were deployed there earlier this month. And Premier Doug Ford thanked first responders in Northern Ontario during a news conference in Windsor this afternoon.
8: Sudbury, Timmins, Thunder Bay are taking probably over 1,000 people. Niagara Falls, so spread right out, and I probably left a half a dozen out, but that's what Ontario does. We all come together in emergencies, and we make sure that they have shelter, they have food, they have water, they have health care. That's what we do here in Ontario.
0: Canada's wildfire situation is always changing. To help you find everything you need, CTVnews.ca has a Wildfires in Canada hub. It features interactive maps of fire activity and poor air quality, as well as the latest alerts, news, and information. This is Toronto's breaking news, CP24. Two men have been arrested in what Halton Police is calling the largest methamphetamine seizure in its history. Those details coming up.
9: Let's go.
10: I'm pretty good at this.
11: Davies, why are you in net?
12: Coach, from now on, I'm trying something new. I'm saving. I'm saving you more, just like the brick.
9: Watch out, coach.
12: Yeah.
13: I lost someone really close to me from cancer. If we had something like this, we would have caught it a lot sooner and maybe had a different outcome. The only real way to check that out is with the whole body MRI. Receiving my results was the best feeling in the world. Finding out that nothing was seriously wrong. What more could you ask for?
14: Detect early stage cancers and over 500 other diseases with zero radiation. Peace of mind is just a scan away.

0: We're battling a large fire that broke out this afternoon at an industrial bakery in Etobicoke. We'll have those details straight ahead. Two men have been arrested in what Halton police call the largest meth seizure in the history of the region. Toronto's air quality is roughly five times worse today than the day before, according to Environment Canada. We remain under an air quality warning in the city. And stay with CP24 for more on these stories. And for further details, you can head to our website, cp24.com, and the CP24 app. Crews had to tackle a three-alarm fire that broke out at an industrial bakery in Etobicoke today. Firefighters responded to the Claring View and Carling View Drive and Atwell Drive area around 4:15 this afternoon. They encountered a fire in an oven that had spread to the roof of the building. Staff inside were able to get out safely and no one was hurt.
1: Third alarm, there's approximately 41 apparatus dispatched. Many of those apparatus were us pre-planning for rotation and rehab with the air quality and heat we have today, but also specialty apparatus. We had three aerial apparatus fighting the fire plus Tower 1, so that adds up to the count as well.
0: Houston says the building will likely remain under a fire watch for 24 hours. Hamilton police say a man who was found dead in Stony Creek yesterday was the victim of a homicide. Investigators have identified him as 29-year-old Taranpreet Singh Sidhu of Brampton. His cause of death has not been released yet. Police say Sidhu immigrated to Canada from India in 2022 and had been working as a truck driver. Sidhu was found unresponsive in a culvert near the north end of Fruitland Road around 8:15 Wednesday morning. He was pronounced dead at the scene. Police say they have confirmed he died as a result of a homicide and don't believe that he was killed in the area where he was found. Investigators are asking anyone who had contact with the victim or has information about his movements leading up to his death to reach out to them. Two men have been arrested in what Halton police are calling the largest methamphetamine seizure in its history. Police say 273 kilograms of meth and 20 kilograms of cocaine were seized following two traffic stops and a raid in Brampton in recent months as a result of Project Jester. The drugs have an estimated street value of $5 million. 36-year-old Taleb Saleh of Mississauga and 33-year-old Sukhvir Biring of Brampton are facing drug trafficking charges.
2: The organized criminals have become that much more organized and tech savvy. These investigations now are so technical in nature. The evidence that we have to gather, whether it's through devices and encrypted devices, which is a whole other issue with which we're asking the federal government to help us deal with, they've become that much more technical in nature and that much more complex. And of course, our courts demand the very most from us, and our investigators are certainly delivering in this case.
0: Both suspects are in jail pending bail hearings in Milton. Mosquitoes carrying West Nile virus have been found in two locations in Markham. York Region Public Health says the mosquitoes were found in traps near Warden and Highway 7 and Kennedy and 16th Avenue. These are the first infected insects found this summer. Mosquitoes can transmit the virus to humans. It can cause severe illness in rare cases, but most of those who contact it will develop no symptoms. Students at five private career colleges in Ontario have been disqualified from receiving student loans this year. The Ministry of Colleges and Universities has not specified its concerns, but a court challenge from three of the schools suggests it centers on online enrollment. The Ford government has also barred career college students from accessing OSAP grants as it sharply reduces how much college and university students can get. The schools have applied for a judicial review of the decision. Premier Doug Ford isn't happy with some fellow progressive conservative members from the GTA who billed tens of thousands of dollars in special circumstances hotel stays to taxpayers.
3: Unacceptable. I'll leave it at that. Totally unacceptable. And I've told them, you're paying back every single penny. That's not the way we operate. Simple as that. And not to get into details, as my two colleagues will tell you, when I talked to caucus, he literally had to pull me off the roof. Anyways, unacceptable.
0: Ford's comments come after an expense disclosure report found 20 GTA PC members billed over $121,000 for local hotels since 2023. The story first came to light regarding Willowdale MPP Stan Cho, who has said he will pay back more than $16,000 in expenses. Brampton East MPP Hardeep Grewal billed the most with over $27,000, followed by Mississauga Streetsville Nina Tangri at nearly $19,000. Then Cho and then nearly $16,000 from Brampton Center's Charmaine Williams. NDP leader Mart Stiles questions how PC MPPs thought it was acceptable to bill for hotel rooms.
4: Repayment is one thing. I expect nothing less. But we need answers. We need explanations. Because this was approved. Why was it approved? Has nobody watching these guys? And look, here's the thing. I think this is a pattern that we have seen over and over again from this premier and his government ministers and MPPs, which is a culture of entitlement that has set in this government.
0: CTV political commentator Scott Reed says the hotel expenses scandal is particularly problematic for the Ford government.
5: It's the proximity to Queen's Park. And so with the disconnect by, well, why would you need to spend all this money to stay downtown this often when you live only a few subway stops away? And again, because none of this seems to track with the impression that the Ford government has tried to leave with Ontarians, which is that they pick up a dime on the sidewalk if they think there are savings to be had. And this couldn't look less like that.
0: Government House Leader Steve Clark has written to the Speaker requesting the elimination of the rule that allows MPPs living within 50 kilometers of Queen's Park to claim Toronto hotel expenses in extenuating circumstances. Data shows women account for more than 57% of all stroke deaths, but many of the unique risk factors they face are not routinely addressed in care. CTV's health reporter Pauline Chan looks at a program that's trying to change that.
6: Shannon Langlois-Horkey was trying to catch her puppy Willow when she suffered a stroke in 2022. She was just 42 years old.
7: It was instant. It was started to go dark. Everything started to kind of shut down. I could feel weakness, and I knew I was going to collapse.
6: She was lucky she got help right away and did well with her rehab, but she says trying to navigate health services, like help for vision loss, was difficult on her own.
8: We actually tried to integrate care through integrated referral pathway with neurology, family medicine, cardiology, OBGYN, psychiatry, and many other services.
6: Dr. Alexandra Picula in the center, with Shannon on the left, leads the Women in Midlife Brain Health and Stroke Prevention Clinic, also known as WIM, at UHN. Why are the years between age 35 and 65 so important for stroke prevention?
8: During the midlife, specifically for women, women tend to acquire high burden of vascular risk factors, specifically hypertension, hyperlipidemia, diabetes, metabolic syndrome, as well as what we call redistribution of adipose tissue or fat around the belly or visceral fat that also represent a risk factor for many cardiac diseases.
6: Not only does the program pull together stroke experts from many different health specialties, it also offers shared medical appointments, group information sharing sessions.
8: They promote peer support, improve health outcomes, and really reduce emergency department visits.
7: We can look at diet, sleep, exercise, stress, mental health, social connections as well, like having a support network.
8: Adverse pregnancy outcomes actually increase risk for stroke by almost 80% in the first year after that. And that risk is almost 14 to 15 times higher in the 3 years following delivery.
6: The WIM program began in January and is open to women who are at high risk for stroke. Pauline Chan, CTV News.
0: This is Toronto's breaking news. CP24 will have a look at Toronto's top stories coming up next.

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1: Toronto FC played their first game since May the 23rd tonight because of the extended break for the World Cup.
10: Henry driving towards the byline, clips the cross into the middle. Mihailovic couldn't get there, drops for Shaloi, and Shaloi can't keep it down.
1: They were in Montreal tonight where they played to a scoreless draw. That's nine straight games without a victory. TFC's next game is next Wednesday on the road against the New England Revolution. The Maple Leaf schedule for the upcoming regular season is out. Toronto opens the 2026-2027 campaign on September the 29th against the Montreal Canadiens. Former Leafs head coach Mike Babcock is set to make his return with Edmonton on November the 14th when Toronto hosts the Oilers and superstar Connor McDavid. The Leafs' busiest month will be in March when they play 16 games. They will wrap up their regular season on April the 10th in New York against the Rangers. And Major League Baseball has released the schedule for next season, though a lockout is widely expected with the league and players are at odds over a salary cap. The Jays are scheduled to start the 2027 season on the road facing the Yankees on March the 25th. Their home opener is set for April the 2nd against the Mariners. The Blue Jays swing back into action after the All-Star break when they host the White Sox tomorrow night. The Jays sit in last place in the American League East, but are just 2.5 games back in the wild card race. The Toronto District School Board is honoring its top scholars, students who are graduating with a flawless 100% average. CTV's John Musselman spoke to some of them to learn their secret to their academic success and what's next for them.
11: Meet three of the top students graduating from the Toronto District School Board. All three have perfect marks, 100% across their top six courses. They represent Martin Grove Collegiate, Bloor Collegiate, and Virtual Secondary School.
12: I've always set my sights high to achieve high grades, but I think it was all about, you know, my parents, my family, my friends, my teachers, each of those kind of having a community that supports you in your highest moments and your lowest ones really made the difference.
11: Joshua Hahn graduated from Virtual Secondary School. He says it fit his style and his study habits.
13: Well, I attribute it to three things. I attribute it to, first of all, my hard work, and then, of course, my study skills and my community involvement had a role in it as well.
2: He did spend a lot of time studying at home. And meanwhile, he also spent quite a lot of time got community involvement, like working as a president at the student council at his school.
6: An incredibly, incredibly hardworking student, very disciplined, very, there are moments that I had to tell him, hey, Joshua, make sure you take time for yourself. And there are times that he has come back to me and he's like, Mr. Patel, this is what I find my joy in.
11: Han is off to the University of Toronto. He hopes to become a lawyer one day. Umair Hassan graduated from Bloor Collegiate Institute. He's headed to Waterloo in September to study systems engineering.
13: I'm really excited to study there because I know there's a lot of like-minded people who are working at creating new ideas. They have a lot of good incubators for startups, and I want to create solutions that impact real people.
2: His type of nature, he is genuinely very curious. He loves to learn, and he is very self-disciplined.
11: Board officials say four students graduated with 100% averages this year. John Musselman, CTV News.
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0: Daring escapes, the scramble for shelter, and how to stay safe from the smoke. 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

0: Toronto's air quality is roughly 5 times worse today than the day before, according to Environment Canada. We remain under an air quality warning in the city. The poor air quality led to the closure of many amenities in the city. We'll take a look at what's closed today. Premier Doug Ford says emergency crews are battling 180 wildfires across northern Ontario. Some homes have been destroyed. Evacuation orders have been issued. This is Toronto's breaking news, CP24. Good evening, I'm Arda Zakarian. Smoky conditions continue today with an air quality warning still in effect for all of southern Ontario. CP24's CJ Nelson joins us live from Riverdale Park with more on how residents are coping. Tell us about what you're feeling, CJ, being there.
1: Well, Arda, conditions have improved tonight, so the air feels a lot better, a lot cleaner, but it is still a high risk. As of 11 o'clock tonight, the air health quality index is sitting at a 7, which is still very high, but it's the best we've seen in the last 24 hours. According to Environment Canada, conditions should improve on Friday, but then wildfire smoke could persist more over the weekend. That's when conditions could worsen. It all depends on the direction of the wind, how that plays out. But over the past 24 hours, we actually have seen air quality 5 times worse today than it was Wednesday. You'll remember those images we saw on Wednesday where it looked like Toronto had an orange filter over it. Despite what it looked like, the air quality was worse at times today because of the small fine particles in the air from the wildfire smoke. As a result, UHN told us they saw an 80% jump in respiratory illnesses on Wednesday. And we did speak to the medical officer of health in Toronto on how people should take care of themselves. Here's what she had to say.
2: It has been a really difficult 2 days. People who've been outside, you can feel it right away. Your eyes will start stinging. People have sort of said they feel like they need to cough right away, that throat irritation. So definitely in the last 2 days, the air quality has been that bad that we're actually telling people to try to stay indoors as much as possible. Limit that time outside. If you do need to spend time outside, you can consider wearing things like an N95 respirator to help reduce that risk of irritation from the smoke.
1: As a result, the city of Toronto has shut down its outdoor pools and wading pools for a second straight day. Lifeguards have also been pulled from public beaches, and we've also seen a number of event cancellations for the weekend already. For example, Wonderland has already decided to cancel its fireworks show on Saturday. Earlier in the day, we did speak to some people around the city to see how they're coping and what adjustments they've had to make because of the air quality.
3: Yeah, not great. Not great. It sucks.
1: Did you have to change your plans at all last week?
3: I've been going out less. Lunch I spend inside instead of going out for a walk. But other than that, it's all not too much.
4: Well, with camp, I'm go to camp. Like, we have to stay inside a lot.
5: Yesterday, I was very casual about it. I was kind of just out walking as if nothing was wrong, even though I could, like, smell and taste it right away. And I biked to the village, and then immediately after, I could feel the difference. And when I woke up this morning, it was like hoarse.
1: The city has also opened up 6 cleaner air spaces, including City Hall and your civic centers, if you need a place to get some clean air. But the big question now is, how will this air improve over the weekend? Right now, we're hearing from Environment Canada, it will get better for Friday, but this weekend is still up in the air. That wildfire smoke may be moving back in. Arda?
0: Thank you so much for this, CJ. As nearly 200 wildfires burn in northern Ontario, the province is formally requesting federal help for evacuations. The help could include military deployments. Ontario's Emergency Preparedness and Response Minister Jill Dunlop says this is a fast-moving and evolving situation, and residents under evacuation orders should follow directions from local authorities. In Collins First Nation, a fast-moving wildfire has already destroyed some homes. The Federal Minister of Emergency Management, Eleanor Olszewski, says the request for assistance for air evacuation support came last night. In a statement, she also says federal resources are already supporting efforts on the ground. 4 federally funded wildfire fighting helicopters have been deployed to Ontario through the Canadian Interagency Forest Fire Center, and Indigenous Services Canada is actively assisting affected First Nation communities.
6: Every year when the Ontario budget comes out in the spring, including this year, you see a cut in the budget for wildland firefighting. We need to have fully funded crews.
0: Ontario Green Party leader Mike Schreiner is calling on the premier to restore funding to firefighting efforts. Schreiner was touring the Carling Fire Department near Georgian Bay. He says the province should launch a forest fire management and wildfire prevention program to protect communities. The Ministry of Natural Resources confirms four crews of fire rangers were deployed on July the 13th, in addition to the 12 crews that were deployed there earlier this month. Premier Doug Ford thanked first responders in Northern Ontario during a news conference in Windsor this afternoon.
7: Sudbury, Timmins, Thunder Bay are taking probably over 1,000 people, Niagara Falls. So it's spread right out, and I probably left a half a dozen out, but that's what Ontario does. We all come together in emergencies, and we make sure that they have shelter, they have food, they have water, they have health care. That's what we do here in Ontario.
0: Prime Minister Mark Carney spoke about the wildfire situation today to express gratitude for those battling the flames and working to get people out of harm's way.
8: The RCAF is providing search and rescue aircraft. The Canadian Interagency Forest Fire Center is providing helicopters. We're in close communication with our provincial municipal counterparts, and we'll stand ready and will be providing additional assistance as needed, because Canadians always look after each other.
0: Canada's wildfire situation is always changing. To help you find everything you need, ctvnews.ca has a Wildfires in Canada hub. It features interactive maps of fire activity and poor air quality, as well as the latest alerts, news, and information. With health officials encouraging people to stay inside as much as possible to avoid the worst effects of the wildfire, there's still a chance the smoke can creep into your home. CTV's Pat Forum looks at what you can do to clear the air indoors.
9: It was an ominous view of the Toronto skyline as thick, heavy smoke from the wildfires hangs over the city. The smoke contains a toxic cloud of pollutants and is something no one wants to breathe in. At Home Depot, staff were busy restocking shelves with air purifiers. They've been selling out, and more inventory is on the way.
10: With the air quality in Toronto over the last couple of days, the demand has really, really spiked for us.
9: Running an air purifier can trap wildfire smoke, as well as dust, allergens, and pet dander. HEPA filters are certified to capture more than 99% of fine particles. They work best with a clean filter, which should be replaced every 6 to 12 months.
11: If you're experiencing wildfire smoke, you want to make sure that that air purifier is on the highest setting and you're keeping it running 24/7.
9: It's also a good time to check your furnace filter and make sure it's not clogged and dirty. You can also upgrade your filter to something designed to catch smaller particles. Customers were looking for filters to try and limit wildfire smoke before it enters the home.
12: The smoke makes my asthma worse. When the air quality is bad, I get a filter that's fairly fine to take out the small particulates.
9: When it comes to furnace filters, you should check the MERV number. The higher the number, the more pollutants it will catch.
10: Anything 11 and up would be satisfactory, but the higher the MERV, the better it is, because it will just block more contaminants and pollutants.
9: A high MERV number will catch smaller particles, but depending on your furnace, it could impact airflow. You could also switch back to a lower MERV number once the smoke situation passes. As well as keeping your windows and doors closed, you can use weather stripping to keep smoky air out. Every little bit helps until the dense wildfire smoke clears the area.
0: This is Toronto's breaking news, CP24. Two men have been arrested in what Halton Police is calling the largest methamphetamine seizure in its history. Those details coming up.
13: These are turbulent times.
14: The crown is a weight that crushes. You'll do things that spell death for all involved.
15: We are exposing her as weak.
16: My enemies have been allowed to muster their strength.
14: Did I not warn you that you would come to this?
17: It's been 25 years since the last sighting of the Cashmen from Oliver's. We've been hearing rumors that a new generation of heroes are here, the Cashmen.
18: There they are!
19: I love you, Cashman. You turned my Rolex into cash.
17: Wow, you really are superheroes. 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
21: 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And this government has never raised taxes, keeping costs down for families, workers, and businesses across the province. Learn more about how we're keeping costs down.
0: Crews tackled a three-alarm fire that broke out at an industrial bakery in Etobicoke today. Firefighters responded to the Carlingview Drive and Atwell Drive area around 4:15 this afternoon. They encountered a fire in an oven that had spread to the roof of the building. Staff inside were able to get out safely and no one was hurt.
22: The heat and the air quality is definitely challenging. The distances that we're dragging hose and just the workloads, right? We do concentrate on watching our crews and cycling them just to keep those work cycles lower and keep everybody healthy.
0: Houston said the building will likely remain under a fire watch for 24 hours. Hamilton police say a man who was found dead in Stony Creek yesterday was the victim of a homicide. Investigators have identified him as 29-year-old Taranpreet Singh Sidhu of Brampton. His cause of death has not been released yet. Police say Sidhu immigrated to Canada from India in 2022 and had been working as a truck driver. Sidhu was found unresponsive in a culvert near the north end of Fruitland Road around 8:15 Wednesday morning. He was pronounced dead at the scene. Police say they have confirmed that he died as a result of a homicide and don't believe he was killed in the area where he was found. Investigators are asking anyone who had contact with the victim or has information about his movements leading up to his death to reach out to them. Two men have been arrested in what Halton police are calling their largest methamphetamine seizure. Police say 273 kilograms of meth and 20 kilograms of cocaine were seized in the following two traffic stops and raid in Brampton in recent months. As a result of Project Jester, now these drugs have an estimated street value of $5 million. 36-year-old Taleb Saleh of Mississauga and 33-year-old Sukhvir Biring of Brampton are facing trafficking charges.
23: The organized criminals have become that much more organized and tech savvy. These investigations now are so technical in nature. Evidence that we have to gather, whether it's through devices and encrypted devices, which is a whole other issue which we're asking the federal government to help us deal with, they become that much more technical in nature and that much more complex. And of course, our courts demand the very most from us, and our investigators are certainly delivering in this case.
0: Both suspects are in jail pending bail hearings in Milton. This is Toronto's breaking news. CP24 mosquitoes carrying West Nile virus have been found in two locations in Markham. Those details coming up.
24: Febreze. 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

0: crews were battling a large fire that broke out this afternoon at an industrial bakery in Etobicoke. We'll have those details straight ahead. Two men have been arrested in what Halton police called the largest meth seizure in the history of the region. Toronto's air quality is roughly five times worse today than the day before, according to Environment Canada. We remain under an air quality warning in the city. And stay with CP24 for more on these stories and for further details. Head to our website, cp24.com, and the CP24 app. Mosquitoes carrying West Nile virus have been found in two locations in Markham. York Region Public Health says the mosquitoes were found in traps near Warden and Highway 7 and Kennedy and 16th Avenue. These are the first infected insects found this summer. Mosquitoes can transmit the virus to humans, and it can cause severe illness in rare cases, but most of those who contract it develop no symptoms. Students at five private career colleges in Ontario have been disqualified from receiving student loans this year. The Ministry of Colleges and Universities has not specified its concerns, but a court challenge from three of the schools suggests that it centers on online enrollment. The Ford government has also barred career college students from accessing OSAP grants, as it sharply reduces how much college and university students can get. The schools have applied for a judicial review of the decision. Premier Doug Ford says members of his government who billed taxpayers for Toronto hotel stays, despite living in the GTA, will pay back every single penny. It's the first time the premier has commented on the issue since the expense records were revealed. CTV's Queen's Park Bureau Chief Siobhan Morris reports.
1: When I talked to caucus, you literally had to pull me off the roof.
2: The premier furious over an expenses scandal. Progressive Conservative MPPs from the GTA billing taxpayers for over $120,000 in hotel stays over the last 3 years. A provision meant to be for emergencies only. Doug Ford didn't share what reasons his members gave.
1: I'll leave it at that. Totally unacceptable. And I told him, you're paying back every single penny. That's not the way we operate. Simple as that.
3: This is exactly how they operate, and we see it again and again.
2: The opposition leader drawing parallels with the premier's purchase and return of a private jet. A pattern, Marit Stiles says, of only acting once caught.
3: What is wrong with you that you think that that was even remotely acceptable ever? It's so out of touch with Ontarians and where people are at right now. They are looking for honest, ethical government that is respectful of the taxpayers.
2: The government is trying to signal that respect for taxpayers. In a memo obtained by CTV News, the premier's chief of staff talks about efforts to spend wisely, instituting a hiring freeze for the premier's office. After parting ways with 10 staffers since March, saving over $1 million a year, and encouraging ministers' offices to look for comparable savings. Premier Ford says it's about setting an example.
1: We're driving efficiencies throughout the province, and I directed my chief of staff. I want to see $1 million savings, and that's a big chunk out of an office.
2: The Liberals call it a desperate, too late attempt to change the channel on hotel rooms.
4: The Premier's office went from a budget of just under $3 million in 2018 to $8.1 million last year. And that's just the staff that's on the sunshine list.
2: CTV political analyst Scott Reed sees it as clumsy damage control.
5: None of this seems to track with the impression that the Ford government has tried to leave with Ontarians, which is that they pick up a dime on the sidewalk if they think there are savings to be had. And this couldn't look less like that.
3: The government is moving to close the loophole that allowed GTA MPPs to charge taxpayers for their hotel stays. And opposition leaders say they need to see receipts. Siobhan Morris, CTV News.
0: 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We'll have a look at Toronto's top stories next.
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1: 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I'm Burlington Mayor Marianne Mead Ward, and my weekend best bet is our Golden Horseshoe Touch a Truck event. 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So let's help them out. 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And stay cool.
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4: Hello? 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
2: Toronto FC played their first game since May the 23rd tonight because of the extended break for the World Cup.
3: Henry driving towards the byline, clips the cross into the middle. Mihailovic couldn't get there, drops for Shaloi, and Shaloi can't keep it down.
2: They were in Montreal tonight where they played to a scoreless draw. That's nine straight games without a victory. TFC's next game is next Wednesday on the road against the New England Revolution. The Maple Leaf schedule for the upcoming regular season is out. Toronto opens the 2026-2027 campaign on September the 29th against the Montreal Canadiens. Former Leafs head coach Mike Babcock is set to make his return with Edmonton on November the 14th when Toronto hosts the Oilers and superstar Connor McDavid. The Leafs' busiest month will be in March when they play 16 games. They will wrap up their regular season on April the 10th in New York against the Rangers. And Major League Baseball has released the schedule for next season, though a lockout is widely expected with the league and players are at odds over a salary cap. The Jays are scheduled to start the 2027 season on the road facing the Yankees on March the 25th. Their home opener is set for April the 2nd against the Mariners. The Blue Jays swing back into action after the All-Star break when they host the White Sox tomorrow night. The Jays sit in last place in the American League East, but are just 2.5 games back in the wild card race. The Toronto District School Board is honoring its top scholars, students who are graduating with a flawless 100% average. CTV's John Musselman spoke to some of them to learn their secret to their academic success and what's next for them.
4: Meet three of the top students graduating from the Toronto District School Board. All three have perfect marks, 100% across their top six courses. They represent Martin Grove Collegiate, Bloor Collegiate, and Virtual Secondary School.
5: I've always set my sights high to achieve high grades, but I think it is all about, you know, my parents, my family, my friends, my teachers, each of those kind of having a community that supports you in your highest moments and your lowest ones really made the difference.
4: Joshua Hahn graduated from Virtual Secondary School. He says it fit his style and his study habits.
6: Well, I attribute it to three things. I attribute it to, first of all, my hard work, and then, of course, my study skills and my community involvement had a role in it as well.
7: He did spend a lot of time study at home. And meanwhile, he also spent quite a lot of time got community involvement, like working as a president at the student council at his school.
8: An incredibly, incredibly hardworking student, very disciplined, very, there are moments that I had to tell him, hey, Joshua, make sure you take time for yourself. And there are times that he has come back to me and he's like, Mr. Patel, this is what I find my joy in.
4: Han is off to the University of Toronto. He hopes to become a lawyer one day. Umaira Hassan graduated from Bloor Collegiate Institute. He's headed to Waterloo in September to study systems engineering.
9: I'm really excited to study there because I know there's a lot of like-minded people who are working at creating new ideas. They have a lot of good incubators for startups, and I want to create solutions that impact real people.
10: His type of nature, he is genuinely very curious. He loves to learn, and he's very self-disciplined.
4: Board officials say four students graduated with 100% averages this year. John Musselman, CTV News.
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9: Well, we've got a live look at Nathan Phillips Square, where Taste of Vietnam will be returning tomorrow and Saturday. Right now, the temperature is 22 degrees. Lindsay Morrison is back with the weather details. Lindsay?
10: Well, Pauline, as you may recall, this whole wildfire and smoke situation got started a little earlier this week with some very intense heat over the province of Ontario. Happy to say that conditions have cooled down and will be a little cooler going forward. We're also looking at some improvements with that smoke in some areas, but not for everyone. Weather is brought to you by the Presler Law Firm Injury Lawyers. You don't pay unless they win. Now, we talked a lot about the GTA. This is what people in Peterborough were dealing with today. Smoky skies outside of our region as well. This footage coming from the sky where you can see just how low and at the surface that smoke has been. It was certainly an indoor day for just about everyone. You needed to limit your time outside. You might be able to see, of course, though, that the sun was trying to shine through that smoke, and it will be a similar situation tomorrow. A reminder that with weather like this, with the wildfire smoke, everyone is at risk in conditions like this, not just those who are vulnerable. So watch for eye, nose, and throat irritation, headaches, a mild cough, and then, of course, what's less common is wheezing, chest pain, and a severe cough, but something to keep an eye on, certainly, especially if you've spent time outside the last few days. Overnight tonight, still a smoky sky. We're hoping some of this is going to clear out before morning. 20 degrees the forecast low with a northerly breeze with the winds. 28 degrees is going to feel more like 30 tomorrow. Again, some sunshine expected. Still a bit of a veil as far as that smoky haze is concerned. We're likely to be dealing with that. And then we're going to watch for some wet weather. Potentially some thunderstorms in northern Ontario. That is a double-edged sword. You need the rain to help put out the wildfires, but you don't need any more lightning. Dayside tomorrow, we are dry. It's later in the evening and overnight into Saturday that we get into some wet weather, could wake up to some showers, risk of thunderstorms into the afternoon for us as well. So if you do have Saturday daytime plans, just be mindful of the fact that it could be disrupted by some active weather. Hopefully it helps clear out the air further. By Sunday, we expect a dry day and a fair amount of sunshine as well. Winds are going to change direction, though, and that that's interesting because a southwest wind could bring some of that smoke from southwest Ontario back into the GTA. So there's a couple of factors at play here over the next few days, but this is what your weekend forecast looks like at this point. And this is the 7 day. I want to talk about next week and the fact that temperatures are going to be a little cooler than they've been. In fact, below seasonal at times. We're going to watch Tuesday as well for the chance of showers. That's your look at the weather. Pauline, back to you.
9: Thanks, Lindsay. Premier Doug Ford says members of his government who billed taxpayers for Toronto hotel stays despite living in the GTA will pay back every single penny. It's the first time the premier has commented on the issue since the expense records were revealed. CTV's Queen's Park Bureau Chief Siobhan Morris reports.
0: When I talked to caucus, you literally had to pull me off the roof.
2: The premier furious over an expenses scandal. Progressive Conservative MPPs from the GTA billing taxpayers for over $120,000 in hotel stays over the last 3 years. A provision meant to be for emergencies only. Doug Ford didn't share what reasons his members gave.
0: I'll leave it at that. Totally unacceptable. And I told him, you're paying back every single penny. That's not the way we operate. Simple as that.
5: This is exactly how they operate, and we see it again and again.
2: The opposition leader drawing parallels with the premier's purchase and return of a private jet. A pattern, Marit Style says, of only acting once caught.
5: What is wrong with you that you think that that was even remotely acceptable ever? It's so out of touch with Ontarians and where people are at right now. They are looking for honest, ethical government that is respectful of the taxpayers.
2: The government is trying to signal that respect for taxpayers. In a memo obtained by CTV News, the Premier's chief of staff talks about efforts to spend wisely, instituting a hiring freeze for the Premier's office. After parting ways with 10 staffers since March, saving over $1 million a year, and encouraging ministers' offices to look for comparable savings. Premier Ford says it's about setting an example.
0: We're driving efficiencies throughout the province, and I directed my chief of staff, I want to see $1 million savings, and that's a big chunk out of an office.
2: The Liberals call it a desperate, too late attempt to change the channel on hotel rooms.
11: The Premier's office went from a budget of just under $3 million in 2018 to $8.1 million last year. And that's just the staff that's on the sunshine list.
2: CTV political analyst Scott Reed sees it as clumsy damage control.
12: None of this seems to track with the impression that the Ford government has tried to leave with Ontarians, which is that they pick up a dime on the sidewalk if they think there are savings to be had. And this couldn't look less like that.
5: The government is moving to close the loophole that allowed GTA MPPs to charge taxpayers for their hotel stays. And opposition leaders say they need to see receipts. Siobhan Morris, CTV News.
9: Ontario's Ministry of Colleges and Universities has disqualified students at five private career colleges from receiving student loans this year. In a statement, the government did not specify its concerns. However, a court challenge from three of the schools suggests it's related to online enrollment. The Ford government has also barred career college students from accessing OSAP grants as it sharply reduces how much students at publicly funded colleges and universities can get. The schools have applied for a judicial review of the decision. Well, the sky's the limit for this year's top scholars at the Toronto District School Board. The students are graduating with a flawless 100% average. CTV's John Musselman met with some of them to find out how they did it and hear about their future plans.
13: Meet three of the top students graduating from the Toronto District School Board. All three have perfect marks, 100% across their top six courses. They represent Martin Grove Collegiate, Bloor Collegiate, and Virtual Secondary School.
14: I've always set my sights high to achieve high grades, but I think it is all about, you know, my parents, my family, my friends, my teachers, each of those kind of having a community that supports you in your highest moments and your lowest ones really made the difference.
13: Joshua Hahn graduated from Virtual Secondary School. He says it fit his style and his study habits.
15: Well, I attribute it to three things. I attribute it to, first of all, my hard work. And then, of course, my study skills and my community involvement had a role in it as well.
16: He did spend a lot of time studying at home. And meanwhile, he also spent quite a lot of time got community involvement, like working as a president at the student council at his school.
17: An incredibly, incredibly hardworking student, very disciplined, very, there are moments that I had to tell him, hey, Joshua, make sure you take time for yourself. And there are times that he has come back to me and he's like, Mr. Patel, this is what I find my joy in.
13: Han is off to the University of Toronto. He hopes to become a lawyer one day. Umaira Hassan graduated from Bloor Collegiate Institute. He's headed to Waterloo in September to study systems engineering.
18: I'm really excited to study there because I know there's a lot of like-minded people who are working at creating new ideas. They have a lot of good incubators for startups, and I want to create solutions that impact real people.
16: His type of nature, he is genuinely very curious. He loves to learn, and he is very self-disciplined.
13: Board officials say four students graduated with 100% averages this year. John Musselman, CTV News.
9: 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A new solution from the University of Waterloo. That story coming up after the break.
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9: Toronto FC played their first game since May 23rd tonight because of the extended break for the World Cup.
0: Henry driving towards the byline, clips the cross into the middle. Mihailovic couldn't get there, drops for Shaloi, and Shaloi can't keep it down.
9: They were in Montreal tonight where they played to a scoreless draw. That's nine straight games without a victory. TFC's next game is next Wednesday on the road against the New England Revolution. The first All-Star in Toronto Tempo history now knows who she will be playing for in the game later this month.
36: Mabry getting her first bucket.
9: Two honorary GMs drafted All-Star teams from players that were either voted as starters by fans, media, and fellow players, or chosen as reserves by the league's coaches. Mabry will be playing for the team chosen by WNBA great Cynthia Cooper. The All-Star game is July 25th in Chicago. Meantime, the Toronto Maple Leafs regular season schedule for 2026-27 was released today. Here's a brief look at some games of note. The Buds opened their season at home on Tuesday, September 29th, against the Montreal Canadiens. It could be the NHL debut of first overall draft pick Gavin McKenna. Superstar Connor McDavid and the Edmonton Oilers come to town on Saturday, November 14th. It also marks the return of former Toronto coach Mike Babcock. Their final game of the regular season is set for Saturday, April 10th at Madison Square Garden against the New York Rangers. Major League Baseball has released the schedule for next season, though a lockout is widely expected, with the league and players at odds over a salary cap. The Jays are scheduled to start the 2027 season on the road, facing the Yankees on March 25th. The first home opener is April 2nd against the Mariners. Well, if you've ever worn contact lenses, finding the perfect fit is not always easy. For some, it can take weeks or months and involve multiple trips to the eye doctor. However, researchers at the University of Waterloo say they've found a way to create custom contact lenses in just 20 minutes. CTV's Alexandra Hollick reports.
1: So you can see the process.
36: Layer by layer, this customized contact lens comes to life in a matter of minutes.
1: Just dig it out.
36: Made with the help of a 3D printer and a team of researchers at the University of Waterloo.
2: Printing these rigid or sometimes called hard contact lenses, which requires a lot of personalization.
36: Hard lenses are different from the more common soft contacts. They're specialized for complex prescriptions and can last up to a year. But personalization often means more money and more time spent at the eye doctor.
2: Currently, the rigid contact lenses are around $500 to $1,500 a pair.
36: The team says it hopes to cut costs to one-tenth of that price and time it out to just 20 minutes.
2: Hopefully, with this printing, we can just deliver the perfectly fitted hard contact lenses in one shot.
1: And let's have you put your chin on there.
36: The process starts with a scan of a patient's corneas.
3: Even with astigmatism, the cornea will look different in certain spots, so it will have deeper portions where it's supposed to be flatter, or it'll have flatter portions where they're supposed to be more steep.
36: A file is then sent to a computer program that sets up the shape of the disc. A silicone formula is applied to the printer, and with the click of a mouse, the countdown to a customized contact lens begins.
1: After printing, we need a coating, and we just use UV light to cure it until it is hardened.
36: The materials also undergo a vigorous safety screening.
4: We need it to be like good with our body, our body reacts with some materials that are not like they're toxic to our body, so we don't want it to be like that.
36: The plan now is to refine the research and patent the product.
1: Right now, I'm not telling it's completely perfect, but yes, hope so soon.
36: For people who've struggled to find a comfortable fit, this tiny lens could mark the beginning of a much clearer future. Mm-hmm. Alexandra Hollick, CTV News, Waterloo.
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9: Women account for more than 57% of all stroke deaths, but many female-specific risk factors are not routinely addressed in care. I spoke with a patient and a doctor about a new effort to address the situation. Shannon Langlois-Horkey was trying to catch her puppy Willow when she suffered a stroke in 2022. She was just 42 years old.
18: It was instant. It was started to go dark. Everything started to kind of shut down. I could feel weakness, and I knew I was going to collapse.
9: She was lucky she got help right away and did well with her rehab, but she says trying to navigate health services, like help for vision loss, was difficult on her own.
19: We actually tried to integrate care through integrated referral pathway with neurology, family medicine, cardiology, OBGYN, psychiatry, and many other services.
9: Dr. Alexandra Picula in the center, with Shannon on the left, leads the Women in Midlife Brain Health and Stroke Prevention Clinic, also known as WIM, at UHN. Why are the years between age 35 and 65 so important for stroke prevention?
19: During the midlife, specifically for women, women tend to acquire high burden of vascular risk factors, specifically hypertension, hyperlipidemia, diabetes, metabolic syndrome, as well as what we call redistribution of adipose tissue or fat around the belly or visceral fat that also represent a risk factor for many cardiac diseases.
9: Not only does the program pull together stroke experts from many different health specialties, it also offers shared medical appointments, group information sharing sessions.
19: They promote peer support, improve health outcomes, and really reduce emergency department visits.
18: We can look at diet, sleep, exercise, stress, mental health, social connections as well, like having a support network.
19: Adverse pregnancy outcomes actually increase risk for stroke by almost 80% in the first year after that. And that risk is almost 14 to 15 times higher in the 3 years following delivery.
10: The WIM program began in January and is open to women who are at high risk for stroke.
9: And that's our report for this evening. A reminder, you can get breaking news all day long on CP24 and on our website, ctvnewstoronto.ca. For Lindsay Morrison and all of us here at CTV News, thanks for watching. I'm Pauline Chan. Have a good night, and we'll see you tomorrow.

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1: Hello there, my friends. Hope you're well and welcome to Hot Property. We're the interactive real estate show right here on CP24. And I'm Teddy Wilson. Very glad you're with us. We got a lot to talk about tonight. A new rate decision from the Bank of Canada, as well as some new national real estate figures from the Canadian Real Estate Association. We're going to get into all that in just a minute. And of course, here on Hot Property, we always love to get your questions. You can get those to us 24/7 at that email address, which is hotproperty@cp24.com. And we'll get to your viewer questions in just a little bit. And here to answer your questions and to talk about the topics this week, we've got Al Sinclair from RE/MAX Hallmark Realty, Nuno Mano of Monster Mortgage, and Andrew Kotz from Tribute Communities. Welcome, gentlemen.
2: Hey, Teddy. Hello,
1: hope Teddy. You're all doing well. We're going to dive right in because first up, hot off the national presses, in a move widely expected by analysts, the Bank of Canada announced Wednesday it's holding steady, keeping the overnight rate at 2.25% as part of its decision to hold the overnight rate, which is for the sixth consecutive time. The central bank also said it expects the national economy to rebound after a rough start to the year, and even as Canada continues to grapple with, of course, heightened global uncertainty. The Bank of Canada rate impacts the interest rates that Canadians can secure from lenders on mortgages, lines of credit, and more. So it's interesting, Nuno, because the Bank of Canada Governor Tiff Macklem, he signaled that the Governing Council could still adjust its rate if needed, but analysts really dug into the statement this time because his statement this time removes previous references to the possible need for rate increases if the economy changes or cuts. So it really seems like they've settled into this pattern of rate holds. Is this what you expected on Wednesday?
2: It is. It's a bit boring, I'm sure, for everyone.
1: Right.
2: But it's great. Ultimately, the most important thing other than the uncertainty we were having before is that we're getting consumer confidence.
1: Right.
2: It's essentially a confidence that we're getting because, you know, there are an expectation that, you know, the economy is expected to improve. We're having, you know, certainty around borrowing costs. So we're not seeing those change. So people know what to expect. Uh-huh. And that's what we need to have, a thriving market. And, you know, if rates continue to stay stable, which they're expecting, you know, it ultimately bodes very well for people in their budgeting. And, you know, that's a good thing, in my opinion.
1: Yeah. And it's interesting because obviously the bank's inflation target is at around 2%. But in May, we got those higher than expected numbers, 3.2%. But the bank said, listen, if you take fuel costs, if you take oil out of the picture, we are close to the target of 2%, hence the rate hold decision. Al, what impact do you think this decision is going to have on the real estate market, on buyers and sellers?
3: Because of the inflation being over 3, and you know, and they're factoring in, you know, the gas and the war, of course, what's going on in Iran, they're not increasing the rates. I think the public now says, okay, we feel comfortable getting
1: right.
3: in.
1: Yeah.
3: Rates are not, if they're going to go up, they would have gone up this year. And I predicted in spring they wouldn't go up this year. A bit of a guess, but also I think an educated guess. And it looks like they're not going to go up this year. So that's going to get people off the fences. We're starting to see that already. But this is a real confidence builder in the buyers, saying that interest rates aren't going to be going up anytime soon. They're going to hopefully go down another quarter point, maybe a half a point. So it's definitely getting people off the fence right now.
1: Yeah. What do you think, Andrew? Do you agree? I mean, it is a rate hold, but, you know, given that we've had six consecutive ones now, is this maybe that stability and certainty that those buyers, to Al's point, who were maybe waiting on the sidelines, is this a signal they need to get off the sidelines?
4: Certainly, right? You know, pairing this with the data that we've seen on the sales side,
1: right,
4: both on the new homes market and the resale market, where that's kind of increasing, holding rates. And, you know, we also got an economic outlook as well.
1: That's right. Yeah.
4: Things were relatively positive. And of course, Tiff Macklem will also mention, hey, if I need to increase rates, I will. Kind of
1: right.
4: that warning, right?
1: Yeah.
4: But it doesn't seem like that's, you know, the case with inflation hovering at that 2% mark. And rates are actually lower than where they were last year at this time, 2.75%. So, which is a positive in terms of where we're trending and buyers that are, you know, waiting on the sidelines. So it seems like things are working itself out globally.
1: Yep.
4: We'll see how that impacts. I certainly thought it'd have a more of a significant impact in the market and interest rates and inflation, but it's kind of worked its way through, which is, you know, which is certainly positive.
1: Yeah.
4: You know, speaking to confidence in the marketplace.
1: Yeah, and as you said, the governor did mention kind of potential economic rebound later, but also, you know, bankers tend to be pretty financially conservative, so they always throw in those caveats as
4: That's right.
1: Indeed. Well, it's an interesting discussion, and the next rate decision will be in early September, so we'll talk about that on the show as well. Al, let's go back to you. Three great properties on the market to talk about tonight. We're going to begin with 82 Woodbine Avenue in Toronto.
3: Yeah, these are what we call the famous painted ladies.
1: I know these.
3: Actually, I sold every one of these for the builder back in the day.
1: Oh, did you?
3: Sold every one of them.
1: Cool.
3: And so now, obviously, the resales are coming out. And Lachlan, Roger from the team, this is his listing, 82 Woodbine Avenue. And this one's a very aggressively priced, very low, at 1.549. So low that we're going to hold back offers till Tuesday, this Tuesday at noon hour. And this has got four bedrooms, three baths. It's a three-story plus a finished basement with a walkout. And your only steps to the boardwalk. Lachlan will be there Saturday, Sunday from 2 to 4. And it's approximately 2,400 square feet. Again, four bedrooms. Your steps to the beach, the boardwalk, Olympic Pool is there. And Queen Street's vibrant boutiques, cafes, restaurants, and pubs, and top-rated schools. So drop in and see Lachlan Saturday, Sunday. 2 to 4.
1: Yeah, it's an amazing part of the city. Okay, next up, we're going out to Pickering, 322 Dyson Road.
3: Yeah, this is at the 401, just at the Rouge River there. And this house actually overlooks the Rouge River. So the backyard is, you'll see the photos here. We're at 1.899. It's got five bedrooms, four baths. It's a massive 50 by 230-foot lot, but it overlooks the ravine. So, and the river, you got water in your backyard.
1: Right.
3: So it goes on for miles. It's got a separate entrance to the basement, finished basement, two-car garage. And this has been, it's over 4,000 square feet. And it's inspired by European waterfront villas. And it's a custom-built home. And treat yourself to this one, 322 Dyson.
1: All right. Next up, I know you want to take us out to Brampton for 18 Amarillo Road.
3: Yep. This is Janet Sinclair's listing, 18 Amarillo, unit 51. This is a... She's got this aggressively priced at 1099. Again, that's pretty low. It's got three bedrooms, three baths. This is the largest the unit in the development. And you've seen our commercials on CP24 with this development. It's an adult lifestyle community. This is 2,200 square feet. And the community, it's a gated community. It's 300 acres. It offers a nine-hole golf course, indoor pool, tennis and pickleball courts, billiard room, walking trails, and a clubhouse loaded with amenities. So give us a call. Janet will meet you there, take you through. And 18 Amarillo in Brampton, Sandalwood and 410.
1: All right. Thanks so much. AlSinclair.com for more info. Controversial question, Al, and feel free to plead the fifth. Do you call it the beaches or the beach? I know you've got your office there. Do you call it whatever your clients want you to call it?
3: I was interviewed for that. And
1: really?
3: Yeah, this was about 15 years ago. And they had TV doing the interview. And at the end of the interview, the interviewer said to me, Al, you called it both four times.
1: Amazing.
3: So that probably answers your question.
1: There you go. It's both. In the eye of the beholder. I love that. It's a great part of the city, though. Okay, up next, we're going to discuss a new and very interesting report from the Canadian Real Estate Association. Lots to dig into there and some great conversation after the break. And as always, we'd love to hear from you with your questions about the market. 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We'll be right back.
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0: both in terms of municipality and provincial, very important here when we look at these numbers. For example, Ontario, obviously the dominant real estate market provincially in the country, expected to see sales climb by 1.7% this year, but places like Alberta, Prince Edward Island, Nova Scotia, Newfoundland and Labrador are expected to decline, so that's why we have that downgraded forecast. What's your take on the numbers here?
1: It's a reversal from last year. Last year, Ontario was bringing the numbers down for the Canadian Real Estate Association. This year we're pulling them up, which we do probably 90% of the time. You know, we carry the country real estate wise, but right now our numbers are getting better. Theirs are struggling a little bit on the east, on the Maritimes, and I believe Alberta's struggling a little bit right now too. But Ontario's gangbusters, and you know, I focus on Ontario. I don't follow the rest of the country as much as I guess I should.
0: Well, it's interesting for context.
1: It's great. Yeah. You know, it's good, and it's good for the show. But you know, Ontario always propels the numbers, and it looks like we're doing the same this year. And we're, you know, our numbers are only getting better. They started out really slow this year in Ontario, and so right now we're pulling the numbers up, and we're going to really improve on our numbers in the third and fourth quarter this year.
0: Yeah, and Andrew, as Al mentioned, maybe a slower start to the year. That was kind of mirrored in our first story about the economy writ large, bit of a sluggish start, but now picking up. Also, some price increases we've seen in consecutive months with TREB's numbers that came out recently for last month. So what do you think of this report, and is it to you kind of representative of how we're doing in the GTA in Ontario?
2: 100%.
0: Yeah.
2: And I'm actually happy that you added some context in terms of what provinces are up and or down. In Ontario is up, which is great, because you read a headline and then you assume, oh no, you know, negativity. But in fact, in Ontario, it's all generally positive in the sense of the last few months. We talked about it on the last segment. We've seen sales increase month over month, year over year, which is a fantastic news in the marketplace that we finally hit that bottom. There's a lot of buyers that we're seeing on the sidelines waiting. Well, what are you waiting for? So now the data is starting to prove otherwise.
0: Yeah.
2: So, you know, we've been pounding that drum, banging that drum, get into the marketplace. It's a great opportunity to buy. You know, all of the, you know, data and science is there right now.
0: Yeah.
2: So,
0: You
2: know, for those watching and are on the sidelines, now's a good time to get into the marketplace for sure.
0: Yeah. And you know, as Al and Andrew touched upon, you know, the national figures, it represents such a wide swath of housing market. And we even say often here on the show that even the GTA market has very different differences and vacillations even within it. But this report, in terms of the way it breaks down regionality, does have some positive things to say about our province and our region here in the GTA with regard to sales and prices, right?
3: It does. And ultimately, Ontario has been affected significantly by what's been happening down south in the U.S. and our trade agreement. And I think ultimately the reflection of the downgrade all reflects, you know, CUSMA not being renewed and uncertainty there. And you have gas prices still becoming an issue. So when those things get resolved, I feel like those numbers will change.
0: Yeah.
3: But yeah, Ontario has been very strong, which is great.
0: Great
3: to see.
0: Yeah, it's a really interesting report. And we'll bring you CREA's next monthly report, same time this month. And we'll also get some new TREB numbers in 3 months, which are always interesting, really focusing in on the GTA and the different regions that we have here. Andrew, we're going to go back to you, talk about a great tribute community you want to highlight. It is called Brooklyn Trails.
2: Yeah, we're headed out to Brooklyn, Ontario, located in the beautiful community in Whitby, one of the best locations in Whippy. In fact, Brooklyn Trails, it's located on the northeast corner of Columbus and Baldwin Street. For those that have not been to Brooklyn, it's an amazing family community. Great access to parks, trails, green space, dining, and of course, shopping, grocery shopping, and of retail. The location to transit is AAA, Highway 407 and Highway 412 are minutes away. 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
1: So
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1: There you go. 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You can even quote the Beach Boys to her.
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0: Probably not.
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1: Everybody, welcome back to Hot Property. Let's open the virtual viewer mailbag. Cue the sound effect. There it is. So Robert writes in to ask, what are your thoughts on buying a home, a single family home in a gated community? Is it a good long-term investment? This is an interesting question. We don't see as many gated communities up here in Canada, but they do exist. Good investment.
12: Yeah, I mean, I had one on the show tonight.
1: Right.
12: Amarillo, in Rosedale. That's a gated community. Be careful with those because they tend to be adult lifestyle, which is a... retirement almost. So if you've got a young family, they may not feel welcome in there. They may not have a lot of kids to play with. So do your research on that. You can't discriminate from families with children going into the gated communities.
1: Right.
12: But at the end of the day, your kids aren't going to enjoy themselves. So, and for, people over 45 or over 50, I guess, gated communities are very popular. I know there's one in Sutton, just on Lake Simcoe there. There's one in Oshawa.
1: Yeah.
12: They're becoming very popular.
1: Yeah.
12: And I mean, let's face it, this city at times isn't the safest place to be. And people want gated communities. They want protection. So do I think it's a good investment? Absolutely. And as the baby boomers are, getting older, they're looking for these things. They become a very good investment.
1: But they tend to cater toward folks without kids or kids who, who had kids leave the nest.
12: 100%. Yeah, cater to people without kids.
1: Yeah,
12: gotcha. Children, are they welcome?
1: Children of the future.
12: I love kids, but not in a gated community.
1: Andrew, what do you say about the question?
0: Yeah, the products cater towards certain group, buyer profile, essentially.
1: Yeah.
0: So also there could be some sort of condo maintenance fees associated with all the amenities on site. So that's something to look out for and do your due diligence on that for sure.
1: Yeah, that's a great point. Nuno, I want to give the floor to you. I know you want to talk about a top-notch Monster mortgage product. Tell us all about a bit about Secondary Home.
13: So secondary homes are really an important product, especially for those who are looking to essentially buy something for their children to go to school. Mm-hmm. If you want to have a home in the city, if you're living out of town and want to avoid the traffic, very important to have. The key aspect of this particular product is it allows you to buy it with as little as 5% down.
1: Okay, yeah.
13: And if you want to buy something for your kids who are going to go away to school, you know, they're there for 4 years. Then afterwards, once they're out of school, that becomes an investment property for you. So it's a good way to get into a property, have an investment, essentially, and convert afterwards,
1: yeah,
13: and only have to put down 5%.
1: Yeah, it's a good option for people, potentially.
13: Yep.
1: Awesome. Okay, thanks so much. You know, that's Secondary Home with Monster Mortgage. 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
1: Hey, my friends. Welcome back to Hot Property. Let's keep the virtual viewer mailbag open. This is a great question. This one comes in from Christina, who writes, what community is perfect for a couple to retire where the market is affordable? What would you say, Al?
12: Where there's bungalows. Where there's bungalows. And I would say to do that, your Mimico is great.
1: Okay.
12: South Whitby is great. Actually, Scarborough's got a lot of bungalows. You've got to have a professional agent pick the areas that are safe,
1: yeah,
12: and that are, retirement friendly. Uh-huh. So it's you're not looking as much for schools, etc. So get a professional, but those are come to mind right away, and yeah, very affordable.
1: Yeah, Andrew, you have any thoughts for Christina on her question?
0: Yeah, do your research in terms of amenities available in the event you have to move. Hospitals, right. Number one, aging for retirement hospitals,
1: yep.
0: Access to retail. We actually recently launched our phase 2 out in Cobourg. It's an amazing retirement community. We launched new bungalows. So we've had a lot of people walk through. Cobourg's one of those sleeper pick towns. It's right off the highway, right on the lake. It's fantastic.
1: My partner's family from there, I spend a lot of time
0: there.
1: It's
0: amazing.
1: Great point about location, location, location, but that can mean different things at different phases of your life. That's a really interesting point. We got a great mortgage question for you. Mandy writes in, my mortgage comes up for renewal in 6 months. With the recent series of rate holds by the Bank of Canada, do you advise variable or fixed? Very apropos for today. What do you think?
13: Of course, it's really going to depend on her situation. But ultimately, if I had to choose for myself, I still like the variable rate. It gives you a lot of flexibility.
1: Yeah.
13: And the expectation is that if rates were to go up, it'd likely go up like a quarter point. And if you look at the difference between fixed rates and variable rates at the moment, you have more than a half point there. So you'd still be in a very good spot. So I would definitely lean towards the variable rate if I was renewing currently. But she should start locking in her rates 4 months prior, or start talking to her institution about what renewal rate she can get so she can lock something in and then hopefully get something better as she gets closer.
1: And 4 months prior to renewal date, that's kind of the sweet spot you advise?
13: Yeah, that's when you can actually start locking in rates for clients.
1: Yeah, great to know. All right, Al Nuno, Andrew, thanks so much for joining us, for your insights as always. And thank you for watching. If you missed us though, pop online, go to cp24.com, click on video, select hot property. We'll be there for you. Thanks for watching. Good night and see you next week. Bye-bye.

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0: Toronto's air quality is roughly 5 times worse today than the day before, according to Environment Canada. We remain under an air quality warning in the city. The poor air quality led to the closure of many amenities in the city. We'll take a look at what's closed today. Premier Doug Ford says emergency crews are battling 180 wildfires across northern Ontario. Some homes have been destroyed. Evacuation orders have been issued. This is Toronto's breaking news, CP24. Good evening, I'm Arda Zakarian. Smoky conditions continue today with an air quality warning still in effect for all of southern Ontario. CP24's CJ Nelson joins us live from Riverdale Park with more on how residents are coping. Tell us about what you're feeling, CJ, being there.
1: Well, Arda, conditions have improved tonight, so the air feels a lot better, a lot cleaner, but it is still a high risk. As of 11 o'clock tonight, the air health quality index is sitting at a 7, which is still very high, but it's the best we've seen in the last 24 hours. According to Environment Canada, conditions should improve on Friday, but then wildfire smoke could persist more over the weekend. That's when conditions could worsen. It all depends on the direction of the wind, how that plays out. But over the past 24 hours, we actually have seen air quality 5 times worse today than it was Wednesday. You'll remember those images we saw on Wednesday where it looked like Toronto had an orange filter over it. Despite what it looked like, the air quality was worse at times today because of the small fine particles in the air from the wildfire smoke. As a result, UHN told us they saw an 80% jump in respiratory illnesses on Wednesday, and we did speak to the medical officer of health in Toronto on how people should take care of themselves. Here's what she had to say.
2: It has been a really difficult 2 days. People who've been outside, you can feel it right away. Your eyes will start stinging. People sort of said they feel like they need to cough right away, that throat irritation. So definitely in the last 2 days, the air quality has been that bad that we're actually telling people to try to stay indoors as much as possible, limit that time outside. If you do need to spend time outside, you can consider wearing things like an N95 respirator to help reduce that risk of irritation from the smoke.
1: As a result, the city of Toronto has shut down its outdoor pools and wading pools for a second straight day. Lifeguards have also been pulled from public beaches, and we've also seen a number of event cancellations for the weekend already. For example, Wonderland has already decided to cancel its fireworks show on Saturday. Earlier in the day, we did speak to some people around the city to see how they're coping and what adjustments they've had to make because of the air quality.
3: Yeah, not great. Not great. It sucks.
1: Did you have to change your plans at all last week?
3: I've been going out less. Lunch I spend inside instead of going out for a walk. But other than that, it's all not too much.
4: Well, with camp, we have to stay inside a lot.
5: Yesterday, I was very casual about it. I was kind of just out walking as if nothing was wrong, even though I could, like, smell and taste it right away. And I biked to the village, and then immediately after, I could feel the difference. And when I woke up this morning, it was like hoarse.
1: The city has also opened up 6 cleaner air spaces, including City Hall and your civic centers, if you need a place to get some clean air. But the big question now is, how will this air improve over the weekend? Right now, we're hearing from Environment Canada, it will get better for Friday, but this weekend is still up in the air. That wildfire smoke may be moving back in. Arda?
0: Thank you so much for this, CJ. As nearly 200 wildfires burn in northern Ontario, the province is formally requesting federal help for evacuations. The help could include military deployments. Ontario's Emergency Preparedness and Response Minister Jill Dunlop says this is a fast-moving and evolving situation, and residents under evacuation orders should follow directions from local authorities. In Collins First Nation, a fast-moving wildfire has already destroyed some homes. The Federal Minister of Emergency Management, Eleanor Olszewski, says the request for assistance for air evacuation support came last night. In a statement, she also says federal resources are already supporting efforts on the ground. 4 federally funded wildfire-fighting helicopters have been deployed to Ontario through the Canadian Interagency Forest Fire Center, and Indigenous Services Canada is actively assisting affected First Nation communities.
6: Every year when the Ontario budget comes out in the spring, including this year, you see a cut in the budget for wildland firefighting. We need to have fully funded crews.
0: Ontario Green Party leader Mike Schreiner is calling on the premier to restore funding to firefighting efforts. Schreiner was touring the Carling Fire Department near Georgian Bay. He says the province should launch a forest fire management and wildfire prevention program to protect communities. The Ministry of Natural Resources confirms four crews of fire rangers were deployed on July the 13th, in addition to the 12 crews that were deployed there earlier this month. Premier Doug Ford thanked first responders in Northern Ontario during a news conference in Windsor this afternoon.
7: Sudbury, Timmins, Thunder Bay are taking probably over 1,000 people. Niagara Falls, so spread right out, and I probably left a half a dozen out, but that's what Ontario does. We all come together in emergencies, and we make sure that they have shelter, they have food, they have water, they have health care. That's what we do here in Ontario.
0: Prime Minister Mark Carney spoke about the wildfire situation today to express gratitude for those battling the flames and working to get people out of harm's way.
8: The RCAF is providing search and rescue aircraft. The Canadian Interagency Forest Fire Center is providing helicopters. We're in close communication with our provincial municipal counterparts, and we'll stand ready and will be providing additional assistance as needed, because Canadians always look after each other.
0: Canada's wildfire situation is always changing. To help you find everything you need, ctvnews.ca has a Wildfires in Canada hub. It features interactive maps of fire activity and poor air quality, as well as the latest alerts, news, and information. With health officials encouraging people to stay inside as much as possible to avoid the worst effects of the wildfire, there's still a chance the smoke can creep into your home. CTV's Pat Forum looks at what you can do to clear the air indoors.
9: It was an ominous view of the Toronto skyline as thick, heavy smoke from the wildfires hangs over the city. The smoke contains a toxic cloud of pollutants and is something no one wants to breathe in. At Home Depot, staff were busy restocking shelves with air purifiers. They've been selling out, and more inventory is on the way.
10: With the air quality in Toronto over the last couple of days, the demand has really spiked for us.
9: Running an air purifier can trap wildfire smoke, as well as dust, allergens, and pet dander. HEPA filters are certified to capture more than 99% of fine particles. They work best with a clean filter, which should be replaced every 6 to 12 months.
11: If you're experiencing wildfire smoke, you want to make sure that that air purifier is on the highest setting and you're keeping it running 24/7.
9: It's also a good time to check your furnace filter and make sure it's not clogged and dirty. You can also upgrade your filter to something designed to catch smaller particles. Customers were looking for filters to try and limit wildfire smoke before it enters the home.
12: The smoke makes my asthma worse when the air quality is bad. I get a filter that's fairly fine to take out the small particulates.
9: When it comes to furnace filters, you should check the MERV number. The higher the number, the more pollutants it will catch.
10: Anything 11 and up would be satisfactory, but the higher the MERV, the better it is, because it will just block more contaminants and pollutants.
9: A high MERV number will catch smaller particles, but depending on your furnace, it could impact airflow. You could also switch back to a lower MERV number once the smoke situation passes. As well as keeping your windows and doors closed, you can use weather stripping to keep smoky air out. Every little bit helps until the dense wildfire smoke clears the area.
0: This is Toronto's breaking news, CP24. Two men have been arrested in what Halton Police is calling the largest methamphetamine seizure in its history. Those details coming up.
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19: Ooh, nice watch. You need watches at Oliver's? I got you. Yes! Everybody's a winner at Oliver's.
20: Oh, yeah!
0: Crews tackled a 3-alarm fire that broke out at an industrial bakery in Etobicoke today. Firefighters responded to the Carlingview Drive and Atwell Drive area around 4:15 this afternoon. They encountered a fire in an oven that had spread to the roof of the building. Staff inside were able to get out safely and no one was hurt.
21: The heat and the air quality is definitely challenging. The distances that we're dragging hose and just the workloads, right? We do concentrate on watching our crews and cycling them just to keep those work cycles lower and keep everybody healthy.
0: Houston said the building will likely remain under a fire watch for 24 hours. Hamilton police say a man who was found dead in Stony Creek yesterday was the victim of a homicide. Investigators have identified him as 29-year-old Taranpreet Singh Sidhu of Brampton. His cause of death has not been released yet. Police say Sidhu immigrated to Canada from India in 2022 and had been working as a truck driver. Sidhu was found unresponsive in a culvert near the north end of Fruitland Road around 8:15 Wednesday morning. He was pronounced dead at the scene. Police say they have confirmed that he died as a result of a homicide and don't believe he was killed in the area where he was found. Investigators are asking anyone who had contact with the victim or has information about his movements leading up to his death to reach out to them. Two men have been arrested in what Halton police are calling their largest methamphetamine seizure. Police say 273 kilograms of meth and 20 kilograms of cocaine were seized in the following 2 traffic stops and raid in Brampton in recent months as a result of Project Jester. Now, these drugs have an estimated street value of $5 million. 36-year-old Taleb Saleh of Mississauga and 33-year-old Sukhvir Biring of Brampton are facing trafficking charges.
22: The organized criminals have become that much more organized and tech savvy. These investigations now are so technical in nature. Evidence that we have to gather, whether it's through devices and encrypted devices, which is a whole other issue which we're asking the federal government to help us deal with, they become that much more technical in nature and that much more complex. And of course, our courts demand the very most from us, and our investigators are certainly delivering in this case.
0: Both suspects are in jail pending bail hearings in Milton. This is Toronto's breaking news. CP24 mosquitoes carrying West Nile virus have been found in 2 locations in Markham. Those details coming up.
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0: is rebattling a large fire that broke out this afternoon at an industrial bakery in Etobicoke. We'll have those details straight ahead. Two men have been arrested in what Halton police called the largest meth seizure in the history of the region. Toronto's air quality is roughly 5 times worse today than the day before, according to Environment Canada. We remain under an air quality warning in the city. And stay with CP24 for more on these stories and for further details. Head to our website, cp24.com, and the CP24 app. Mosquitoes carrying West Nile virus have been found in 2 locations in Markham. York Region Public Health says the mosquitoes were found in traps near Warden and Highway 7 and Kennedy and 16th Avenue. These are the first infected insects found this summer. Mosquitoes can transmit the virus to humans, and it can cause severe illness in rare cases, but most of those who contracted develop no symptoms. Students at 5 private career colleges in Ontario have been disqualified from receiving student loans this year. The Ministry of Colleges and Universities has not specified its concerns, but a court challenge from 3 of the schools suggests that it centers on online enrollment. The Ford government has also barred career college students from accessing OSAP grants as it sharply reduces how much college and university students can get. The schools have applied for a judicial review of the decision. Premier Doug Ford says members of his government who billed taxpayers for Toronto hotel stays, despite living in the GTA, will pay back every single penny. It's the first time the premier has commented on the issue since the expense records were revealed. CTV's Queen's Park Bureau Chief Siobhan Morris reports.
1: When I talked to caucus, he literally had to pull me off the roof.
2: The premier furious over an expenses scandal. Progressive Conservative MPPs from the GTA billing taxpayers for over $120,000 in hotel stays over the last 3 years. A provision meant to be for emergencies only. Doug Ford didn't share what reasons his members gave.
1: I'll leave it at that. Totally unacceptable. And I've told him, you're paying back every single penny. That's not the way we operate. Simple as that.
3: This is exactly how they operate, and we see it again and again.
2: The opposition leader drawing parallels with the premier's purchase and return of a private jet. A pattern, Marit Stiles says, of only acting once caught.
3: What is wrong with you that you think that that was even remotely acceptable ever? It's so out of touch with Ontarians and where people are at right now. They are looking for honest, ethical government that is respectful of the taxpayers.
2: The government is trying to signal that respect for taxpayers. In a memo obtained by CTV News, the Premier's chief of staff talks about efforts to spend wisely, instituting a hiring freeze for the Premier's office. After parting ways with 10 staffers since March, saving over $1 million a year, and encouraging ministers' offices to look for comparable savings. Premier Ford says it's about setting an example.
1: We're driving efficiencies throughout the province, and I directed my chief of staff, I want to see $1 million savings, and that's a big chunk out of an office.
2: The Liberals call it a desperate, too late attempt to change the channel on hotel rooms.
4: The Premier's office went from a budget of just under $3 million in 2018 to $8.1 million last year. And that's just the staff that's on the sunshine list.
2: CTV political analyst Scott Reed sees it as clumsy damage control.
5: None of this seems to track with the impression that the Ford government has tried to leave with Ontarians, which is that they pick up a dime on the sidewalk if they think there are savings to be had. And this couldn't look less like that.
3: The government is moving to close the loophole that allowed GTA MPPs to charge taxpayers for their hotel stays. And opposition leaders say they need to see receipts. Siobhan Morris, CTV News.
0: 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We'll have a look at Toronto's top stories next.
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10: 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Come on out for an exciting event catering to kids who, you know, who doesn't love to get up inside a truck and actually see the big wheels and see how it works. So get up close and personal, different types of equipment, different types of vehicles. It's a really educational experience for kids, and you know, maybe they'll go into truck driving at some point in their future. So join us, making a difference with the Touch a Truck. You have an opportunity to donate to the food bank, so please bring a non-perishable item with you as a donation. Our Burlington Food Bank actually provides close to 1,700 pounds of food to Burlington residents every single day. So let's help them out. Consider bringing that and have a great time this weekend. And stay cool.
12: Man, this watch hasn't been in style since I had it here.
13: Fear not, Hamilton. Your dusty treasure is about to become dazzling dollars.
12: Who are you?
13: I'm Oliver's Cash Crusader, and I have one mission. Turn your old valuables into fun cash. What's more fun, a dusty old watch or a wild weekend away?
12: Vegas, here I come!
13: Just fun money fast.
14: Oh, yeah!
12: That's my line.
15: Hamilton.
14: Oh,
15: Hamilton.
0: Toronto FC played their first game since May the 23rd tonight because of the extended break for the World Cup.
16: Henry driving towards the byline, clips the cross into the middle. Mihailovic couldn't get there, drops for Shaloi, and Shaloi can't keep it down.
0: They were in Montreal tonight where they played to a scoreless draw. That's nine straight games without a victory. TFC's next game is next Wednesday on the road against the New England Revolution. The Maple Leaf schedule for the upcoming regular season is out. Toronto opens the 2026-2027 campaign on September the 29th against the Montreal Canadiens. Former Leafs head coach Mike Babcock is set to make his return with Edmonton on November the 14th when Toronto hosts the Oilers and superstar Connor McDavid. The Leafs' busiest month will be in March when they play 16 games. They will wrap up their regular season on April the 10th in New York against the Rangers. And Major League Baseball has released the schedule for next season, though a lockout is widely expected with the league and players are at odds over a salary cap. The Jays are scheduled to start the 2027 season on the road facing the Yankees on March the 25th. Their home opener is set for April the 2nd against the Mariners. The Blue Jays swing back into action after the All-Star break when they host the White Sox tomorrow night. The Jays sit in last place in the American League East, but are just 2.5 games back in the wild card race. The Toronto District School Board is honoring its top scholars, students who are graduating with a flawless 100% average. CTV's John Musselman spoke to some of them to learn their secret to their academic success and what's next for them.
17: Meet three of the top students graduating from the Toronto District School Board. All three have perfect marks, 100% across their top six courses. They represent Martin Grove Collegiate, Bloor Collegiate, and Virtual Secondary School.
18: I've always set my sights high to achieve high grades, but I think it is all about, you know, my parents, my family, my friends, my teachers, each of those kind of having a community that supports you in your highest moments and your lowest ones really made the difference.
17: Joshua Hahn graduated from Virtual Secondary School. He says it fit his style and his study habits.
19: Well, I attribute it to three things. I attribute it to, first of all, my hard work, and then, of course, my study skills and my community involvement had a role in it as well.
20: He did spend a lot of time study at home. And meanwhile, he also spent quite a lot of time got community involvement, like working as a president at the student council at his school.
21: An incredibly hardworking student.
18: learn. Very disciplined, very, there are moments that I had to tell him, hey, Joshua, make sure you take time for yourself. And there are times that he has come back to me and he's like, Mr. Patel, this is what I find my joy in.
17: Han is off to the University of Toronto. He hopes to become a lawyer one day. Umaira Hassan graduated from Bloor Collegiate Institute. He's headed to Waterloo in September to study systems engineering.
19: I'm really excited to study there because I know there's a lot of like-minded people who are working at creating new ideas. They have a lot of good incubators for startups, and I want to create solutions that impact real people.
20: His type of nature, he is genuinely very curious. He loves to learn, and he's very self-disciplined.
17: Board officials say four students graduated with 100% averages this year. John Musselman, CTV News.
0: 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CP24 will have a look at Toronto's top stories coming up next.

0: Toronto's air quality is roughly 5 times worse today than the day before, according to Environment Canada. We remain under an air quality warning in the city. The poor air quality led to the closure of many amenities in the city. We'll take a look at what's closed today. Doug Ford says emergency crews are battling 180 wildfires across northern Ontario. Some homes have been destroyed. Evacuation orders have been issued. This is Toronto's breaking news, CP24. Good evening, I'm Arda Zakarian. Smoky conditions continue today with an air quality warning still in effect for all of southern Ontario. CP24's CJ Nelson joins us live from Riverdale Park with more on how residents are coping. Tell us about what you're feeling, CJ, being there.
1: Well, Arda, conditions have improved tonight, so the air feels a lot better, a lot cleaner, but it is still a high risk. As of 11 o'clock tonight, the air health quality index is sitting at a 7, which is still very high, but it's the best we've seen in the last 24 hours. According to Environment Canada, conditions should improve on Friday, but then wildfire smoke could persist more over the weekend. That's when conditions could worsen. It all depends on the direction of the wind, how that plays out. But over the past 24 hours, we actually have seen air quality 5 times worse today than it was Wednesday. You'll remember those images we saw on Wednesday where it looked like Toronto had an orange filter over it. Despite what it looked like, the air quality was worse at times today because of the small fine particles in the air from the wildfire smoke. As a result, UHN told us they saw an 80% jump in respiratory illnesses on Wednesday, and we did speak to the medical officer of health in Toronto on how people should take care of themselves. Here's what she had to say.
2: It has been a really difficult 2 days. People who've been outside, you can feel it right away. Your eyes will start stinging. People have sort of said they feel like they need to cough right away, that throat irritation. So definitely in the last 2 days, the air quality has been that bad that we're actually telling people to try to stay indoors as much as possible. Limit that time outside. If you do need to spend time outside, you can consider wearing things like an N95 respirator to help reduce that risk of irritation from the smoke.
1: As a result, the city of Toronto has shut down its outdoor pools and wading pools for a second straight day. Lifeguards have also been pulled from public beaches, and we've also seen a number of event cancellations for the weekend already. For example, Wonderland has already decided to cancel its fireworks show on Saturday. Earlier in the day, we did speak to some people around the city to see how they're coping and what adjustments they've had to make because of the air quality.
3: Yeah, not great. Not great. It sucks.
1: Did you have to change your plans at all last
3: week? I mean, I've been going out less. Lunch I spend inside instead of going out for a walk. But other than that, it's all not too much.
4: Well, with camp, we have to stay inside a lot.
5: Yesterday, I was very casual about it. I was kind of just out walking as if nothing was wrong, even though I could, like, smell and taste it right away. And I biked to the village, and then immediately after, I could feel the difference. And when I woke up this morning, it was like hoarse.
1: The city has also opened up 6 cleaner air spaces, including City Hall and your civic centers, if you need a place to get some clean air. But the big question now is, how will this air improve over the weekend? Right now, we're hearing from Environment Canada it will get better for Friday, but this weekend is still up in the air. That wildfire smoke may be moving back in. Arda?
0: Thank you so much for this, CJ. As nearly 200 wildfires burn in northern Ontario, the province is formally requesting federal help for evacuations. The help could include military deployments. Ontario's Emergency Preparedness and Response Minister Jill Dunlop says this is a fast-moving and evolving situation, and residents under evacuation orders should follow directions from local authorities. In Collins First Nation, a fast-moving wildfire has already destroyed some homes. The Federal Minister of Emergency Management, Eleanor Olszewski, says the request for assistance for air evacuation support came last night. In a statement, she also says federal resources are already supporting efforts on the ground. 4 federally funded wildfire fighting helicopters have been deployed to Ontario through the Canadian Interagency Forest Fire Center, and Indigenous Services Canada is actively assisting affected First Nation communities.
6: Every year when the Ontario budget comes out in the spring, including this year, you see a cut in the budget for wildland firefighting. We need to have fully funded crews.
0: Ontario Green Party leader Mike Schreiner is calling on the premier to restore funding to firefighting efforts. Schreiner was touring the Carling Fire Department near Georgian Bay. He says the province should launch a forest fire management and wildfire prevention program to protect communities. The Ministry of Natural Resources confirms four crews of fire rangers were deployed on July the 13th, in addition to the 12 crews that were deployed there earlier this month. Premier Doug Ford thanked first responders in Northern Ontario during a news conference in Windsor this afternoon.
7: Sudbury, Timmins, Thunder Bay are taking probably over 1,000 people, Niagara Falls. So spread right out, and I probably left a half a dozen out, but that's what Ontario does. We all come together in emergencies, and we make sure that they have shelter, they have food, they have water, they have health care. That's what we do here in Ontario.
0: Prime Minister Mark Carney spoke about the wildfire situation today to express gratitude for those battling the flames and working to get people out of harm's way.
8: The RCAF is providing search and rescue aircraft. The Canadian Interagency Forest Fire Center is providing helicopters. We're in close communication with our provincial municipal counterparts, and we'll stand ready and will be providing additional assistance as needed, because Canadians always look after each other.
0: Canada's wildfire situation is always changing. To help you find everything you need, ctvnews.ca has a Wildfires in Canada hub. It features interactive maps of fire activity and poor air quality, as well as the latest alerts, news, and information. With health officials encouraging people to stay inside as much as possible to avoid the worst effects of the wildfire, there's still a chance the smoke can creep into your home. CTV's Pat Forum looks at what you can do to clear the air indoors.
9: It was an ominous view of the Toronto skyline as thick, heavy smoke from the wildfires hangs over the city. The smoke contains a toxic cloud of pollutants and is something no one wants to breathe in. At Home Depot, staff were busy restocking shelves with air purifiers. They've been selling out, and more inventory is on the way.
10: With the air quality in Toronto over the last couple of days, the demand has really spiked for us.
9: Running an air purifier can trap wildfire smoke, as well as dust, allergens, and pet dander. HEPA filters are certified to capture more than 99% of fine particles. They work best with a clean filter, which should be replaced every 6 to 12 months.
11: If you're experiencing wildfire smoke, you want to make sure that that air purifier is on the highest setting and you're keeping it running 24/7.
9: It's also a good time to check your furnace filter and make sure it's not clogged and dirty. You can also upgrade your filter to something designed to catch smaller particles. Customers were looking for filters to try and limit wildfire smoke before it enters the home.
12: The smoke makes my asthma worse when the air quality is bad. I get a filter that's fairly fine to take out the small particulates.
9: When it comes to furnace filters, you should check the MERV number. The higher the number, the more pollutants it will catch.
10: Anything 11 and up would be satisfactory, but the higher the MERV, the better it is, because it will just block more contaminants and pollutants.
9: A high MERV number will catch smaller particles, but depending on your furnace, it could impact airflow. You could also switch back to a lower MERV number once the smoke situation passes. As well as keeping your windows and doors closed, you can use weather stripping to keep smoky air out. Every little bit helps until the dense wildfire smoke clears the area.
0: This is Toronto's breaking news, CP24. Two men have been arrested in what Halton Police is calling the largest methamphetamine seizure in its history. Those details coming up.
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26: When you really need to sleep, ZzzQuil has no equal. 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
0: Crews tackled a three-alarm fire that broke out at an industrial bakery in Etobicoke today. Firefighters responded to the Carling View Drive and Atwell Drive area around 4:15 this afternoon. They encountered a fire in an oven that had spread to the roof of the building. Staff inside were able to get out safely and no one was hurt.
27: The heat and the air quality is definitely challenging. The distances that we're dragging hose and just the workloads, right? We do concentrate on watching our crews and cycling them just to keep those work cycles lower and keep everybody healthy.
0: Houston said the building will likely remain under a fire watch for 24 hours. Hamilton police say a man who was found dead in Stony Creek yesterday was the victim of a homicide. Investigators have identified him as 29-year-old Taranpreet Singh Sidhu of Brampton. His cause of death has not been released yet. Police say Sidhu immigrated to Canada from India in 2022 and had been working as a truck driver. Sidhu was found unresponsive in a culvert near the north end of Fruitland Road around 8:15 Wednesday morning. He was pronounced dead at the scene. Police say they have confirmed that he died as a result of a homicide and don't believe he was killed in the area where he was found. Investigators are asking anyone who had contact with the victim or has information about his movements leading up to his death to reach out to them. Two men have been arrested in what Halton police are calling their largest methamphetamine seizure. Police say 273 kilograms of meth and 20 kilograms of cocaine were seized in the following two traffic stops and raid in Brampton in recent months as a result of Project Jester. Now, these drugs have an estimated street value of $5 million. 36-year-old Taleb Saleh of Mississauga and 33-year-old Sukhvir Biring of Brampton are facing trafficking charges.
28: The organized criminals have become that much more organized and tech savvy. These investigations now are so technical in nature. Evidence that we have to gather, whether it's through devices and encrypted devices, which is a whole other issue which we're asking the federal government to help us deal with, they become that much more technical in nature and that much more complex. And of course, our courts demand the very most from us, and our investigators are certainly delivering in this case.
0: Both suspects are in jail pending bail hearings in Milton. This is Toronto's breaking news. CP24 mosquitoes carrying West Nile virus have been found in two locations in Markham. Those details coming up.

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a large fire that broke out this afternoon at an industrial bakery in Etobicoke. We'll have those details straight ahead. Two men have been arrested in what Halton police called the largest meth seizure in the history of the region. Toronto's air quality is roughly five times worse today than the day before, according to Environment Canada. We remain under an air quality warning in the city. And stay with CP24 for more on these stories and for further details. 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

0: OSAP grants as it sharply reduces how much college and university students can get. The schools have applied for a judicial review of the decision. Premier Doug Ford says members of his government who billed taxpayers for Toronto hotel stays, despite living in the GTA, will pay back every single penny. It's the first time the premier has commented on the issue since the expense records were revealed. CTV's Queen's Park Bureau Chief Siobhan Morris reports.
1: When I talked to caucus, he literally had to pull me off the roof.
2: The premier furious over an expenses scandal. Progressive Conservative MPPs from the GTA billing taxpayers for over $120,000 in hotel stays over the last 3 years. A provision meant to be for emergencies only. Doug Ford didn't share what reasons his members gave.
1: I'll leave it at that. Totally unacceptable. And I told him, you're paying back every single penny. That's not the way we operate. Simple as that.
3: This is exactly how they operate, and we see it again and again.
2: The opposition leader drawing parallels with the premier's purchase and return of a private jet. A pattern, Marit Stiles says, of only acting once caught.
3: What is wrong with you that you think that that was even remotely acceptable ever? It's so out of touch with Ontarians and where people are at right now. They are looking for honest, ethical government that is respectful of the taxpayers.
2: The government is trying to signal that respect for taxpayers. In a memo obtained by CTV News, the Premier's chief of staff talks about efforts to spend wisely, instituting a hiring freeze for the Premier's office. After parting ways with 10 staffers since March, saving over $1 million a year, and encouraging ministers' offices to look for comparable savings. Premier Ford says it's about setting an example.
1: We're driving efficiencies throughout the province, and I directed my chief of staff, I want to see $1 million savings, and that's a big chunk out of an office.
2: The Liberals call it a desperate, too late attempt to change the channel on hotel rooms.
4: The Premier's office went from a budget of just under $3 million in 2018 to $8.1 million last year. And that's just the staff that's on the sunshine list.
2: CTV political analyst Scott Reed sees it as clumsy damage control.
5: None of this seems to track with the impression that the Ford government has tried to leave with Ontarians, which is that they pick up a dime on the sidewalk if they think there are savings to be had. And this couldn't look less like that.
3: The government is moving to close the loophole that allowed GTA MPPs to charge taxpayers for their hotel stays. But opposition leaders say they need to see receipts. Siobhan Morris, CTV News.
0: This is Toronto's breaking news, CP24. We'll have a look at Toronto's top stories next.
6: The summer of soccer continues on TSN. 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
1: 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I'm Burlington Mayor Marianne Mead Ward, and my weekend best bet is our Golden Horseshoe Touch a Truck event. 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So join us, making a difference with the Touch a Truck. 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

0: I'm Katie Dawson. I'm a singer-songwriter. I write and perform all my own music. You can find my music on all streaming services. But here's the thing with that. You don't actually own your music, and there's data tracking involved. Wouldn't it be nice to own something you love? 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Check out this record right here. It's glow-in-the-dark vinyl. Or how about this one? There's 24-karat gold leaf flake directly in the vinyl. This has never been done before on a vinyl record. Records should be fun, unique, and collectible. And the music on them should be great, too. Do you like rock and roll, folk, country, and rockabilly? Well, I've done all that and more, and I think you'll love it. Don't believe me? Just ask them.
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0: Toronto FC played their first game since May the 23rd tonight because of the extended break for the World Cup.
1: Henry driving towards the byline, clips the cross into the middle. Mihailovic couldn't get there, drops for Shaloi, and Shaloi can't keep it down.
0: They were in Montreal tonight where they played to a scoreless draw. That's nine straight games without a victory. TFC's next game is next Wednesday on the road against the New England Revolution. The Maple Leafs schedule for the upcoming regular season is out. Toronto opens the 2026-2027 campaign on September the 29th against the Montreal Canadiens. Former Leafs head coach Mike Babcock is set to make his return with Edmonton on November the 14th when Toronto hosts the Oilers and superstar Connor McDavid. The Leafs' busiest month will be in March when they play 16 games. They will wrap up their regular season on April the 10th in New York against the Rangers. And Major League Baseball has released the schedule for next season, though a lockout is widely expected with the league and players are at odds over a salary cap. The Jays are scheduled to start the 2027 season on the road facing the Yankees on March the 25th. Their home opener is set for April the 2nd against the Mariners. The Blue Jays swing back into action after the All-Star break when they host the White Sox tomorrow night. The Jays sit in last place in the American League East, but are just 2.5 games back in the wild card race. The Toronto District School Board is honoring its top scholars, students who are graduating with a flawless 100% average. CTV's John Musselman spoke to some of them to learn their secret to their academic success and what's next for them.
2: Meet three of the top students graduating from the Toronto District School Board. All three have perfect marks, 100% across their top six courses. They represent Martin Grove Collegiate, Bloor Collegiate, and Virtual Secondary School.
3: I've always set my sights high to achieve high grades, but I think it was all about, you know, my parents, my family, my friends, my teachers, each of those kind of having a community that supports you in your highest moments and your lowest ones really made the difference.
2: Joshua Hahn graduated from Virtual Secondary School. He says it fit his style and his study habits.
4: Well, I attribute it to three things. I attribute it to, first of all, my hard work, and then, of course, my study skills and my community involvement had a role in it as well.
5: He did spend a lot of time studying at home. And meanwhile, he also spent quite a lot of time got community involvement, like working as a president at the student council at his school.
6: An incredibly, incredibly hardworking student, very disciplined, very, there are moments that I had to tell him, hey, Joshua, make sure you take time for yourself. And there are times that he has come back to me and he's like, Mr. Patel, this is what I find my joy in.
2: Hahn is off to the University of Toronto. He hopes to become a lawyer one day. Umaira Hassan graduated from Bloor Collegiate Institute. He's headed to Waterloo in September to study systems engineering.
4: I'm really excited to study there because I know there's a lot of like-minded people who are working at creating new ideas. They have a lot of good incubators for startups, and I want to create solutions that impact real people.
7: His type of nature, he is genuinely very curious. He loves to learn, and he's very self-disciplined.
2: Board officials say four students graduated with 100% averages this year. John Musselman, CTV News.
0: This is Toronto's breaking news. CP24 will have a look at Toronto's top stories coming up next.

0: Good evening. It's easy to see the Big Smoke living up to its nickname for a second day in a row. An extreme air quality advisory remains in effect, urging people to take precautions and check in on others. CP24's Sija Nelson is outside and has more on how people are coping. Sija?
1: Pauline, I'm here at Riverdale Park. You can see the skyline pretty clearly behind me. That is because conditions have improved slightly tonight. The air quality health index sitting at a 5, which is a moderate risk. These are the best conditions we've seen in the past day, but conditions could worsen over the weekend. Over the past day, for a second day in a row, we have seen this air quality worsen because of the wildfire smoke in northwestern Ontario. In fact, today around 7 a.m., the air quality was 5 times worse compared to Wednesday, despite the orange hue we saw all Wednesday long. In fact, UHN has told us that emergency visits for respiratory illnesses saw an 80% jump on Wednesday alone. As for when these conditions could improve, Environment Canada says they should improve tonight into tomorrow as well, but it could worsen over the weekend. We did speak to medical professionals earlier today on what people should be watching out for. Here's what they told us.
2: People who are the most susceptible, so generally the youngest among us, the oldest among us, women who are pregnant, they can start to develop very significant worsening of their underlying health conditions. So things like flares of asthma, COPD, heart failure, heart attacks, strokes, these things all rise in response to air pollution. And the unfortunate thing is that many of the people who are the most susceptible to these conditions, who have underlying health conditions, they're also the most likely to be exposed. And so this is where that warning about staying indoors becomes very, very important.
1: The city of Toronto, for a second day in a row, has shut down all outdoor pools and splash pads. They've also opened up cleaner air spaces. They've also made some adjustments to outdoor camps and field trips to reschedule those. And we're already seeing more cancellations into the weekend as well. For example, Wonderland canceling their fireworks for Saturday. So if you have any plans over the weekend, I would double check that those are still happening. We did speak to some people earlier in the day to see how they're coping with these conditions. Take a listen.
3: A little bit of scratchiness in the throat and the eyes, but like I said, I'm trying to stay inside as much as possible. So nothing crazy in terms of symptoms. I don't know if there's like in my head, I'm just imagining it, or is it really that bad?
4: I don't really like wearing masks because our camp makes us wear masks if you go outside.
5: Pretty grim. We're often wearing masks, not at the moment, but just hoping for it to pass as soon as possible.
1: Have you had to change your plans at all because of this?
5: Not really, but we've been aware of the environs and not making any, we've been staying indoors more and in air-controlled climates in malls.
1: So as of right now, we are sitting at a moderate risk for that air quality, but things could worsen. So, Pauline, although you can see the skyline pretty clearly tonight here at Riverdale Park, things might change by the weekend if more of that smoke moves in. Back to you.
0: Thanks so much, Sija. As northern communities battle with the devastating impacts of the wildfires, efforts are underway to support animals affected by the blazes. CTV's Mike Walker has those details.
6: As wildfires rage in northwestern Ontario, a team of veterinarians are mobilizing to support affected pets.
7: Wildfires in northern Ontario are much worse right now than they have been in previous years, and it's impacting a large number of animals, and there's no veterinary resources that are able to help up there.
8: William Woodstock is the CEO of Vets Around the Corner in Port Perry. They've assembled a team that will deploy for Thunder Bay on Saturday to provide emergency care for animals that have been displaced, injured, and abandoned by the wildfires.
9: Using a community building once we arrive to set up a field hospital. We'll kind of care for wounded animals and then deciding what, you know, needs to be transferred to a kind of brick and mortar animal hospital and what we can manage in our field hospital.
10: We'll probably also be doing some vaccinations just to make sure that as those animals move towards the Southern Ontario shelters, fosters, wherever they end up going, that they've at least been protected.
8: They are working closely with the province first responders, the Ontario SPCA, and local clinics. They've launched a GoFundMe to help cover all costs associated with the emergency response.
7: Animals are such an important component of social wellness as well, personal wellness, personal well-being, their own mental health. So people that are evacuating, that are leaving their pets behind, that they're going to be massively affected by that.
8: As communities are evacuated, the Ontario SPCA is working with the Ministry of Emergency Preparedness and Response and Northern Rescues to support families and their pets.
11: We have set up supply stations with the host community sites where people are evacuating to.
8: That includes supplying food, emergency supplies, and boarding.
11: So we've set up a dedicated wildfire telehealth line for pets. People who are impacted by wildfires need assistance and advice.
8: But as the wildfires evolve, so too will the response. Mike Walker, CTV News.
0: We'll have more news in a moment, but first, here's a live look at the city tonight. It's a comfortable 22 degrees out. Lindsay Morrison has our first look at the forecast.
1: Well, Pauline, another day of smoky skies here in the GTA. We can expect this to be lingering through the night tonight, but I'm happy to say that it looks as though we should see some improvement tomorrow, at least in the GTA, not everywhere. And then a change in wind direction could allow the smoke to drift back into our neck of the woods through the weekend. But we've got some wet weather that could help with the situation as well. Overnight tonight, a forecast low of 20 degrees, still a little warm for this time of year. And then tomorrow, 28 degrees will feel like 30. If we can get some of that smoke cleared out, we will enjoy mainly sunny skies. Still expect a bit of a haze, a bit of a veil over that sky, although improvements on the air quality health index as well, we expect to be about a 6. That is still a moderate rating, but it's better than 10 plus. We'll take a look at your weekend forecast coming up. For now, Pauline, back to you.
0: Thanks so much, Lindsay. Two men have been arrested in connection with what Halton police call the largest methamphetamine seizure in the service's history.
12: It's just a huge quantity. And, you know, frankly, it's about a $5 million street value. So definitely a serious hit on the organized crime individuals that are running these major drug operations.
0: Police say 273 kilograms of meth and 20 kilograms of cocaine were seized following two traffic stops and a raid in Brampton in recent months. It was all part of an investigation called Project Jester. 36-year-old Taleb Saleh of Mississauga and 33-year-old Sukhvir Biring of Brampton are facing drug trafficking charges in connection with the seizure. Crews had to tackle a three-alarm fire that broke out at an industrial bakery in Etobicoke today. Firefighters responded to the Carlingview Drive and Atwell Drive area around 4:15 this afternoon. They encountered a fire in an oven that had spread to the roof of the building. Staff inside were able to get out safely and no one was hurt.
13: Third alarm, there's approximately 41 apparatus dispatched. Many of those apparatus were us pre-planning for rotation and rehab with the air quality and heat we have today, but also specialty apparatus. We had three aerial apparatus fighting the fire plus Tower 1, so that adds up to the count as well.
0: Houston says the building will likely remain under a fire watch for 24 hours. And coming up on CTV News, why Doug Ford is calling out members of his own party over questionable expenses.
1: While we do expect the air quality to improve somewhat tomorrow, we are going to be dealing with varying amounts of wildfire smoke for the next few days. So just be mindful of that. Something that could help, a bit of wet weather courtesy of Mother Nature. Coming up, we'll give you an idea of how much is in the forecast and when we could get some thunderstorms. That's after the break.
14: Hello? Hey, Dad. Is Mom with you?
15: Hi, honey.
14: Put her on speaker.
16: Got it, Mom.
14: Dad, I won Lotto 649, and I'm sending you on that cruise.
16: Really?
15: We're going?
14: You're going.
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5: Well, we've got a live look at Nathan Phillips Square, where Taste of Vietnam will be returning tomorrow and Saturday. Right now, the temperature is 22 degrees. Lindsay Morrison is back with the weather details. Lindsay?
6: Well, Pauline, as you may recall, this whole wildfire and smoke situation got started a little earlier this week with some very intense heat over the province of Ontario. Happy to say that conditions have cooled down and will be a little cooler going forward. We're also looking at some improvements with that smoke in some areas, but not for everyone. Weather is brought to you by the Presler Law Firm Injury Lawyers. You don't pay unless they win. Now, we talked a lot about the GTA. This is what people in Peterborough were dealing with today. Smoky skies outside of our region as well. This footage coming from the sky where you can see just how low and at the surface that smoke has been. It was certainly an indoor day for just about everyone. You needed to limit your time outside. You might be able to see, of course, though, that the sun was trying to shine through that smoke, and it will be a similar situation tomorrow. A reminder that with weather like this, with the wildfire smoke, everyone is at risk in conditions like this, not just those who are vulnerable. So watch for eye, nose, and throat irritation, headaches, a mild cough, and then, of course, what's less common is wheezing, chest pain, and a severe cough, but something to keep an eye on, certainly, especially if you've spent time outside the last few days. Overnight tonight, still a smoky sky. We're hoping some of this is going to clear out before morning. 20 degrees, the forecast low, with a northerly breeze with the winds. 28 degrees is going to feel more like 30 tomorrow. Again, some sunshine expected. Still a bit of a veil as far as that smoky haze is concerned. We're likely to be dealing with that. And then we're going to watch for some wet weather, potentially some thunderstorms in northern Ontario. That is a double-edged sword. You need the rain to help put out the wildfires, but you don't need any more lightning. Dayside tomorrow, we are dry. It's later in the evening and overnight into Saturday that we get into some wet weather, could wake up to some showers, risk of thunderstorms into the afternoon for us as well. So if you do have Saturday daytime plans, just be mindful of the fact that it could be disrupted by some active weather. Hopefully it helps clear out the air further. By Sunday, we expect a dry day and a fair amount of sunshine as well. Winds are going to change direction though, and that's interesting because a southwest wind could bring some of that smoke from southwest Ontario back into the GTA. So there's a couple of factors at play here over the next few days, but this is what your weekend forecast looks like at this point. And this is the 7 day. I want to talk about next week and the fact that temperatures are going to be a little cooler than they've been. In fact, below seasonal at times. We're going to watch Tuesday as well for the chance of showers. That's your look at the weather. Pauline, back to you.
5: Thanks, Lindsay. Premier Doug Ford says members of his government who billed taxpayers for Toronto hotel stays despite living in the GTA will pay back every single penny. It's the first time the premier has commented on the issue since the expense records were revealed. CTV's Queen's Park Bureau Chief Siobhan Morris reports.
7: When I talked to caucus, he literally had to pull me off the roof.
8: The premier furious over an expenses scandal. Progressive Conservative MPPs from the GTA billing taxpayers for over $120,000 in hotel stays over the last 3 years. A provision meant to be for emergencies only. Doug Ford didn't share what reasons his members gave.
7: I'll leave it at that. Totally unacceptable. And I told him, you're paying back every single penny. That's not the way we operate. Simple as that.
3: This is exactly how they operate, and we see it again and again.
8: The opposition leader drawing parallels with the premier's purchase and return of a private jet. A pattern, Marit Stile says, of only acting once caught.
3: What is wrong with you that you think that that was even remotely acceptable ever? It's so out of touch with Ontarians and where people are at right now. They are looking for honest, ethical government that is respectful of the taxpayers.
8: The government is trying to signal that respect for taxpayers. In a memo obtained by CTV News, the premier's chief of staff talks about efforts to spend wisely, instituting a hiring freeze for the premier's office after parting ways with 10 staffers since March, saving over $1 million a year, and encouraging ministers' offices to look for comparable savings. Wow. Premier Ford says it's about setting an example.
7: We're driving efficiencies throughout the province, and I directed my chief of staff, I want to see $1 million savings, and that's a big chunk out of an office.
8: The Liberals call it a desperate, too late attempt to change the channel on hotel rooms.
9: The Premier's office went from a budget of just under $3 million in 2018 to $8.1 million last year. And that's just the staff that's on the sunshine list.
8: CTV political analyst Scott Reed sees it as clumsy damage control.
10: None of this seems to track with the impression that the Ford government has tried to leave with Ontarians, which is that they pick up a dime on the sidewalk if they think there are savings to be had. And this couldn't look less like that.
5: The government is moving to close the loophole that allowed GTA MPPs to charge taxpayers for their hotel stays. But opposition leaders say they need to see receipts. Siobhan Morris, CTV News.
11: Ontario's Ministry of Colleges and Universities has disqualified students at five private career colleges from receiving student loans this year. In a statement, the government did not specify its concerns. However, a court challenge from three of the schools suggests it's related to online enrollment. The Ford government has also barred career college students from accessing OSAP grants as it sharply reduces how much students at publicly funded colleges and universities can get. The schools have applied for a judicial review of the decision. Well, the sky's the limit for this year's top scholars at the Toronto District School Board. The students are graduating with a flawless 100% average. CTV's John Musselman met with some of them to find out how they did it and hear about their future plans.
12: Meet three of the top students graduating from the Toronto District School Board. All three have perfect marks, 100% across their top six courses. They represent Martin Grove Collegiate, Bloor Collegiate, and Virtual Secondary School.
13: I've always set my sights high to achieve high grades, but I think it is all about, you know, my parents, my family, my friends, my teachers, each of those kind of having a community that supports you in your highest moments and your lowest ones really made the difference.
12: Joshua Hahn graduated from Virtual Secondary School. He says it fit his style and his study habits.
14: Well, I attribute it to three things. I attribute it to, first of all, my hard work. And then, of course, my study skills and my community involvement had a role in it as well.
15: He did spend a lot of time studying at home. And meanwhile, he also spent quite a lot of time got community involvement, like working as a president at the student council at his school.
16: An incredibly, incredibly hardworking student. Very disciplined, very, there are moments that I had to tell him, hey, Joshua, make sure you take time for yourself. And there are times that he has come back to me and he's like, Mr. Patel, this is what I find my joy in.
12: Hahn is off to the University of Toronto. He hopes to become a lawyer one day. Umaira Hassan graduated from Bloor Collegiate Institute. He's headed to Waterloo in September to study systems engineering.
14: I'm really excited to study there because I know there's a lot of like-minded people who are working at creating new ideas. They have a lot of good incubators for startups, and I want to create solutions that impact real people.
15: His type of nature, he is genuinely very curious. He loves to learn, and he's very self-disciplined.
12: Board officials say four students graduated with 100% averages this year. John Musselman, CTV News.
11: 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A new solution from the University of Waterloo. That story coming up after the break.
17: 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We gravitate towards it.
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3: Toronto FC played their first game since May 23rd tonight because of the extended break for the World Cup.
4: Henry driving towards the byline, clips the cross into the middle. Mihailovic couldn't get there, drops for Shaloi, and Shaloi can't keep it down.
3: They were in Montreal tonight where they played to a scoreless draw. That's nine straight games without a victory. TFC's next game is next Wednesday on the road against the New England Revolution. The first All-Star in Toronto Tempo history now knows who she will be playing for in the game later this month.
5: Mabry getting her first bucket.
3: Two honorary GMs drafted All-Star teams from players that were either voted as starters by fans, media, and fellow players, or chosen as reserves by the league's coaches. Mabry will be playing for the team chosen by WNBA great Cynthia Cooper. The All-Star game is July 25th in Chicago. Meantime, the Toronto Maple Leafs regular season schedule for 2026-27 was released today. Here's a brief look at some games of note. The Buds open their season at home on Tuesday, September 29th, against the Montreal Canadiens. It could be the NHL debut of first overall draft pick Gavin McKenna. Superstar Connor McDavid and the Edmonton Oilers come to town on Saturday, November 14th. It also marks the return of former Toronto coach Mike Babcock. Their final game of the regular season is set for Saturday, April 10th at Madison Square Garden against the New York Rangers. Baseball has released the schedule for next season, though a lockout is widely expected, with the league and players at odds over a salary cap. The Jays are scheduled to start the 2027 season on the road, facing the Yankees on March 25th. The first home opener is April 2nd against the Mariners. Well, if you've ever worn contact lenses, finding the perfect fit is not always easy. For some, it can take weeks or months and involve multiple trips to the eye doctor. However, researchers at the University of Waterloo say they've found a way to create custom contact lenses in just 20 minutes. CTV's Alexandra Hollick reports.
6: So you can see the process.
7: Layer by layer, this customized contact lens comes to life in a matter of minutes.
8: Just dig it out.
7: Made with the help of a 3D printer and a team of researchers at the University of Waterloo.
9: Printing these rigid or sometimes called hard contact lenses, which requires a lot of personalization.
7: Hard lenses are different from the more common soft contacts. They're specialized for complex prescriptions and can last up to a year. But personalization often means more money and more time spent at the eye doctor.
9: Currently, the rigid contact lenses are around $500 to $1,500 US dollars a pair.
7: The team says it hopes to cut costs to one-tenth of that price and time it out to just 20 minutes.
9: Hopefully, with this printing, we can just deliver the perfectly fitted hard contact lenses in one shot.
10: Let's have you put your chin on there.
7: The process starts with a scan of a patient's corneas.
11: Even with astigmatism, the cornea will look different in certain spots, so it will have deeper portions where it's supposed to be flatter, or it'll have flatter portions where they're supposed to be more steep.
7: A file is then sent to a computer program that sets up the shape of the disc. A silicone formula is applied to the printer, and with the click of a mouse, the countdown to a customized contact lens begins.
12: After printing, we need a coating, and we just use UV light to cure it until it is hardened.
7: The materials also undergo a vigorous safety screening.
13: We need it to be like good with our body, our body reacts with some materials that are not like they're toxic to our body, so we don't want it to be like that.
7: The plan now is to refine the research and patent the product.
12: Right now, I'm not telling it's completely perfect, but yes, hope so soon.
7: For people who've struggled to find a comfortable fit, this tiny lens could mark the beginning of a much clearer future. Mm-hmm. Alexandra Hollick, CTV News, Waterloo.

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1: 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What about that?
0: Yep.
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0: Yeah, even that.
1: I would very much like to see that.
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0: Tide OxyMax Power Pods one-up the toughest stains with 50% more cleaning power than liquid detergent. 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
3: Women account for more than 57% of all stroke deaths, but many female-specific risk factors are not routinely addressed in care. I spoke with a patient and a doctor about a new effort to address the situation.
4: Shannon Langlois-Horkey was trying to catch her puppy Willow when she suffered a stroke in 2022. She was just 42 years old.
5: It was instant. It was started to go dark. Everything started to kind of shut down. I could feel weakness, and I knew I was going to collapse.
4: She was lucky she got help right away and did well with her rehab, but she says trying to navigate health services, like help for vision loss, was difficult on her own.
6: We actually tried to integrate care through integrated referral pathway with neurology, family medicine, cardiology, OBGYN, psychiatry, and many other services.
4: Dr. Alexandra Picula in the center with Shannon on the left leads the Women in Midlife Brain Health and Stroke Prevention Clinic, also known as WIM, at UHN. Why are the years between age 35 and 65 so important for stroke prevention?
6: During the midlife, specifically for women, women tend to acquire a high burden of vascular risk factors, specifically hypertension, hyperlipidemia, diabetes, metabolic syndrome, as well as what we call redistribution of adipose tissue or fat around the belly or visceral fat that also represent a risk factor for many cardiac diseases.
4: Not only does the program pull together stroke experts from many different health specialties, it also offers shared medical appointments, group information sharing sessions.
6: They promote peer support, improve health outcomes, and really reduce emergency department visits.
5: We can look at diet, sleep, exercise, stress, mental health, social connections as well, like having a support network.
6: Adverse pregnancy outcomes actually increase risk for stroke by almost 80% in the first year after that. And that risk is almost 14 to 15 times higher in the 3 years following delivery.
4: The WIM program began in January and is open to women who are at high risk for stroke.
3: And that's our report for this evening. A reminder, you can get breaking news all day long on CP24 and on our website, ctvnewstoronto.ca. For Lindsay Morrison and all of us here at CTV News, thanks for watching. I'm Pauline Chan. Have a good night, and we'll see you tomorrow.

0: Toronto's air quality is roughly 5 times worse today than the day before, according to Environment Canada. We remain under an air quality warning in the city. The poor air quality led to the closure of many amenities in the city. We'll take a look at what's closed today. Premier Doug Ford says emergency crews are battling 180 wildfires across northern Ontario. Some homes have been destroyed. Evacuation orders have been issued. This is Toronto's breaking news, CP24. Good evening, I'm Arda Zakarian. Smoky conditions continue today with an air quality warning still in effect for all of southern Ontario. CP24's CJ Nelson joins us live from Riverdale Park with more on how residents are coping. Tell us about what you're feeling, CJ, being there.
1: Well, Arda, conditions have improved tonight, so the air feels a lot better, a lot cleaner, but it is still a high risk. As of 11 o'clock tonight, the air health quality index is sitting at a 7, which is still very high, but it's the best we've seen in the last 24 hours. According to Environment Canada, conditions should improve on Friday, but then wildfire smoke could persist more over the weekend. That's when conditions could worsen. It all depends on the direction of the wind, how that plays out. But over the past 24 hours, we actually have seen air quality 5 times worse today than it was Wednesday. You'll remember those images we saw on Wednesday where it looked like Toronto had an orange filter over it. Despite what it looked like, the air quality was worse at times today because of the small fine particles in the air from the wildfire smoke. As a result, UHN told us they saw an 80% jump in respiratory illnesses on Wednesday. And we did speak to the medical officer of health in Toronto on how people should take care of themselves. Here's what she had to say.
2: It has been a really difficult 2 days. People who've been outside, you can feel it right away. Your eyes will start stinging. People sort of said they feel like they need to cough right away, that throat irritation. So definitely in the last 2 days, the air quality has been that bad that we're actually telling people to try to stay indoors as much as possible. Limit that time outside. If you do need to spend time outside, you can consider wearing things like an N95 respirator to help reduce that risk of irritation from the smoke.
1: As a result, the city of Toronto has shut down its outdoor pools and wading pools for a second straight day. Lifeguards have also been pulled from public beaches, and we've also seen a number of event cancellations for the weekend already. For example, Wonderland has already decided to cancel its fireworks show on Saturday. Earlier in the day, we did speak to some people around the city to see how they're coping and what adjustments they've had to make because of the air quality.
3: Yeah, not great. Not great. It sucks.
1: Did you have to change your plans at all last
3: week? I mean, I've been going out less. Lunch I spend inside instead of going out for a walk. But other than that, it's all not too much.
4: Well, with camp, we have to stay inside a lot.
5: Yesterday, I was very casual about it. I was kind of just out walking as if nothing was wrong, even though I could, like, smell and taste it right away. And I biked to the village, and then immediately after, I could feel the difference. And when I woke up this morning, it was, like, hoarse.
1: The city has also opened up 6 cleaner air spaces, including City Hall and your civic centers, if you need a place to get some clean air. But the big question now is, how will this air improve over the weekend? Right now, we're hearing from Environment Canada, it will get better for Friday, but this weekend is still up in the air. That wildfire smoke may be moving back in. Arda?
0: Thank you so much for this, CJ. As nearly 200 wildfires burn in northern Ontario, the province is formally requesting federal help for evacuations. The help could include military deployments. Ontario's Emergency Preparedness and Response Minister Jill Dunlop says this is a fast-moving and evolving situation, and residents under evacuation orders should follow directions from local authorities. In Collins First Nation, a fast-moving wildfire has already destroyed some homes. The Federal Minister of Emergency Management, Eleanor Olszewski, says the request for assistance for air evacuation support came last night. In a statement, she also says federal resources are already supporting efforts on the ground. 4 federally funded wildfire fighting helicopters have been deployed to Ontario through the Canadian Interagency Forest Fire Center, and Indigenous Services Canada is actively assisting affected First Nation communities.
6: Every year when the Ontario budget comes out in the spring, including this year, you see a cut in the budget for wildland firefighting. We need to have fully funded crews.
0: Ontario Green Party leader Mike Schreiner is calling on the premier to restore funding to firefighting efforts. Schreiner was touring the Carling Fire Department near Georgian Bay. He says the province should launch a forest fire management and wildfire prevention program to protect communities. The Ministry of Natural Resources confirms four crews of fire rangers were deployed on July the 13th, in addition to the 12 crews that were deployed there earlier this month. Premier Doug Ford thanked first responders in Northern Ontario during a news conference in Windsor this afternoon.
7: Sudbury, Timmins, Thunder Bay are taking probably over 1,000 people. Niagara Falls, so spread right out, and I probably left a half a dozen out, but that's what Ontario does. We all come together in emergencies, and we make sure that they have shelter, they have food, they have water, they have health care. That's what we do here in Ontario.
0: Prime Minister Mark Carney spoke about the wildfire situation today to express gratitude for those battling the flames and working to get people out of harm's way.
8: The RCAF is providing search and rescue aircraft. The Canadian Interagency Forest Fire Center is providing helicopters. We're in close communication with our provincial municipal counterparts, and we'll stand ready and will be providing additional assistance as needed, because Canadians always look after each other.
0: Canada's wildfire situation is always changing. To help you find everything you need, ctvnews.ca has a Wildfires in Canada hub. It features interactive maps of fire activity and poor air quality, as well as the latest alerts, news, and information. With health officials encouraging people to stay inside as much as possible to avoid the worst effects of the wildfire, there's still a chance the smoke can creep into your home. CTV's Pat Forum looks at what you can do to clear the air indoors.
9: It was an ominous view of the Toronto skyline as thick, heavy smoke from the wildfires hangs over the city. The smoke contains a toxic cloud of pollutants and is something no one wants to breathe in. At Home Depot, staff were busy restocking shelves with air purifiers. They've been selling out, and more inventory is on the way.
10: With the air quality in Toronto over the last couple of days, the demand has really spiked for us.
9: Running an air purifier can trap wildfire smoke, as well as dust, allergens, and pet dander. HEPA filters are certified to capture more than 99% of fine particles. They work best with a clean filter, which should be replaced every 6 to 12 months.
11: If you're experiencing wildfire smoke, you want to make sure that that air purifier is on the highest setting and you're keeping it running 24/7.
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12: 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I get a filter that's fairly fine to take out the small particulates.
9: When it comes to furnace filters, you should check the MERV number. The higher the number, the more pollutants it will catch.
10: Anything 11 and up would be satisfactory, but the higher the MERV, the better it is, because it will just block more contaminants and pollutants.
9: A high MERV number will catch smaller particles, but depending on your furnace, it could impact airflow. You could also switch back to a lower MERV number once the smoke situation passes. As well as keeping your windows and doors closed, you can use weather stripping to keep smoky air out. 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
0: This is Toronto's breaking news, CP24. Two men have been arrested in what Halton Police is calling the largest methamphetamine seizure in its history. Those details coming up.
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24: Perfectly smoked. Irresistible Schneider's hot dogs can only mean one thing. It's knee table season. Schneider's, Canadian crafted since 1890.
0: Crews tackled a 3-alarm fire that broke out at an industrial bakery in Etobicoke today. Firefighters responded to the Carling View Drive and Atwell Drive area around 4:15 this afternoon. They encountered a fire in an oven that had spread to the roof of the building. Staff inside were able to get out safely and no one was hurt.
25: The heat and the air quality is definitely challenging. The distances that we're dragging hose and just the workloads, right? We do concentrate on watching our crews and cycling them just to keep those work cycles lower and keep everybody healthy.
0: Houston said the building will likely remain under a fire watch for 24 hours. Hamilton police say a man who was found dead in Stony Creek yesterday was the victim of a homicide. Investigators have identified him as 29-year-old Taranpreet Singh Sidhu of Brampton. His cause of death has not been released yet. Police say Sidhu immigrated to Canada from India in 2022 and had been working as a truck driver. Sidhu was found unresponsive in a culvert near the north end of Fruitland Road around 8:15 Wednesday morning. He was pronounced dead at the scene. Police say they have confirmed that he died as a result of a homicide and don't believe he was killed in the area where he was found. Investigators are asking anyone who had contact with the victim or has information about his movements leading up to his death to reach out to them. Two men have been arrested in what Halton police are calling their largest methamphetamine seizure. Police say 273 kilograms of meth and 20 kilograms of cocaine were seized in the following two traffic stops and raid in Brampton in recent months. As a result of Project Jester, now these drugs have an estimated street value of $5 million. 36-year-old Taleb Saleh, Mississauga, and 33-year-old Sukhvir Biring of Brampton are facing trafficking charges.
26: The organized criminals have become that much more organized and tech savvy. These investigations now are so technical in nature. Evidence that we have to gather, whether it's through devices and encrypted devices, which is a whole other issue with which we're asking the federal government to help us deal with, they've become that much more technical in nature and that much more complex. And of course, our courts demand the very most from us, and our investigators are certainly delivering in this case.
0: Both suspects are in jail pending bail hearings in Milton. This is Toronto's breaking news. CP24 mosquitoes carrying West Nile virus have been found in two locations in Markham. Those details coming up.
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battling a large fire that broke out this afternoon at an industrial bakery in Etobicoke. We'll have those details straight ahead. Two men have been arrested in what Halton police called the largest meth seizure in the history of the region. Toronto's air quality is roughly five times worse today than the day before, according to Environment Canada. We remain under an air quality warning in the city. And stay with CP24 for more on these stories and for further details. Head to our website, cp24.com, and the CP24 app. Mosquitoes carrying West Nile virus have been found in two locations in Markham. York Region Public Health says the mosquitoes were found in traps near Warden and Highway 7 and Kennedy and 16th Avenue. These are the first infected insects found this summer. Mosquitoes can transmit the virus to humans, and it can cause severe illness in rare cases, but most of those who contracted develop no symptoms. Students at five private career colleges in Ontario have been disqualified from receiving student loans this year. The Ministry of Colleges and Universities has not specified its concerns, but a court challenge from three of the schools suggests that it centers on online enrollment. The Ford government has also barred career college students from accessing

0: provision meant to be for emergencies only. Doug Ford didn't share what reasons his members gave.
1: I'll leave it at that. Totally unacceptable. And I told him, you're paying back every single penny. That's not the way we operate. Simple as that.
2: This is exactly how they operate, and we see it again and again.
0: The opposition leader drawing parallels with the premier's purchase and return of a private jet. A pattern, Marit Stiles says, of only acting once caught.
2: What is wrong with you that you think that that was even remotely acceptable ever? It's so out of touch with Ontarians and where people are at right now. They are looking for honest, ethical government that is respectful of the taxpayers.
0: The government is trying to signal that respect for taxpayers. In a memo obtained by CTV News, the Premier's chief of staff talks about efforts to spend wisely, instituting a hiring freeze for the Premier's office. After parting ways with 10 staffers since March, saving over $1 million a year, and encouraging ministers' offices to look for comparable savings. Premier Ford says it's about setting an example.
1: We're driving efficiencies throughout the province, and I directed my chief of staff, I want to see $1 million savings, and that's a big chunk out of an office.
0: The Liberals call it a desperate, too late attempt to change the channel on hotel rooms.
3: The Premier's office went from a budget of just under $3 million in 2018 to $8.1 million last year. And that's just the staff that's on the sunshine list.
0: CTV political analyst Scott Reed sees it as clumsy damage control.
4: None of this seems to track with the impression that the Ford government has tried to leave with Ontarians, which is that they pick up a dime on the sidewalk if they think there are savings to be had. And this couldn't look less like that.
2: The government is moving to close the loophole that allowed GTA MPPs to charge taxpayers for their hotel stays. But opposition leaders say they need to see receipts. Siobhan Morris, CTV News.
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0: Toronto FC played their first game since May the 23rd tonight because of the extended break for the World Cup.
17: Henry driving towards the byline, clips the cross into the middle. Mihailovic couldn't get there, drops for Shaloi, and Shaloi can't keep it down.
0: They were in Montreal tonight where they played to a scoreless draw. That's nine straight games without a victory. TFC's next game is next Wednesday on the road against the New England Revolution. The Maple Leaf schedule for the upcoming regular season is out. Toronto opens the 2026-2027 campaign on September the 29th against the Montreal Canadiens. Former Leafs head coach Mike Babcock is set to make his return with Edmonton on November the 14th when Toronto hosts the Oilers and superstar Connor McDavid. The Leafs' busiest month will be in March when they play 16 games. They will wrap up their regular season on April the 10th in New York against the Rangers. And Major League Baseball has released the schedule for next season, though a lockout is widely expected with the league and players are at odds over a salary cap. The Jays are scheduled to start the 2027 season on the road facing the Yankees on March the 25th. Their home opener is set for April the 2nd against the Mariners. The Blue Jays swing back into action after the All-Star break when they host the White Sox tomorrow night. The Jays sit in last place in the American League East, but are just 2.5 games back in the wild card race. The Toronto District School Board is honoring its top scholars, students who are graduating with a flawless 100% average. CTV's John Musselman spoke to some of them to learn their secret to their academic success and what's next for them.
18: Meet three of the top students graduating from the Toronto District School Board. All three have perfect marks, 100% across their top six courses. They represent Martin Grove Collegiate, Bloor Collegiate, and Virtual Secondary School.
19: I've always set my sights high to achieve high grades, but
6: I think it was all about, you know, my parents, my family, my friends, my teachers, each of those kind of having a community that supports you in your highest moments and your lowest ones really made the difference.
18: Joshua Hahn graduated from virtual secondary school. He says it fit his style and his study habits.
7: Well, I attribute it to three things. I attribute it to, first of all, my hard work. And then, of course, my study skills and my community involvement had a role in it as well.
9: He did spend a lot of time studying at home. And meanwhile, he also spent quite a lot of time got community involvement, like working as a president at the student council at his school.
19: An incredibly, incredibly hardworking student. Very disciplined, very... there are moments that I had to tell him, hey, Joshua, make sure you take time for yourself. And there are times that he has come back to me and he's like, Mr. Patel, this is what I find my joy in.
18: Hahn is off to the University of Toronto. He hopes to become a lawyer one day. Umaira Hassan graduated from Bloor Collegiate Institute. He's headed to Waterloo in September to study systems engineering.
20: I'm really excited to study there because I know there's a lot of like-minded people who are working at creating new ideas. They have a lot of good incubators for startups, and I want to create solutions that impact real people.
21: His type of nature, he is genuinely very curious. He loves to learn, and he's very self-disciplined.
18: Board officials say four students graduated with 100% averages this year. John Musselman, CTV News.
0: This is Toronto's breaking news. CP24 will have a look at Toronto's top stories coming up next.

0: Good evening. It's easy to see the Big Smoke living up to its nickname for a second day in a row. An extreme air quality advisory remains in effect, urging people to take precautions and check in on others. CP24's Sija Nelson is outside and has more on how people are coping. Sija?
1: Pauline, I'm here at Riverdale Park. You can see the skyline pretty clearly behind me. That is because conditions have improved slightly tonight. The air quality health index sitting at a 5, which is a moderate risk. These are the best conditions we've seen in the past day, but conditions could worsen over the weekend. Over the past day, for a second day in a row, we have seen this air quality worsen because of the wildfire smoke in northwestern Ontario. In fact, today around 7 a.m., the air quality was 5 times worse compared to Wednesday, despite the orange hue we saw all Wednesday long. In fact, UHN has told us that emergency visits for respiratory illnesses saw an 80% jump on Wednesday alone. As for when these conditions could improve, Environment Canada says they should improve tonight into tomorrow as well, but it could worsen over the weekend. We did speak to medical professionals earlier today on what people should be watching out for. Here's what they told us.
2: People who are the most susceptible, so generally the youngest among us, the oldest among us, women who are pregnant, they can start to develop very significant worsening of their underlying health conditions. So things like flares of asthma, COPD, heart failure, heart attacks, strokes, these things all rise in response to air pollution. And the unfortunate thing is that many of the people who are the most susceptible to these conditions, who have underlying health conditions, they're also the most likely to be exposed. And so this is where that warning about staying indoors becomes very, very important.
1: The city of Toronto, for a second day in a row, has shut down all outdoor pools and splash pads. They've also opened up cleaner air spaces. They've also made some adjustments to outdoor camps and field trips to reschedule those. And we're already seeing more cancellations into the weekend as well. For example, Wonderland canceling their fireworks for Saturday. So if you have any plans over the weekend, I would double check that those are still happening. We did speak to some people earlier in the day to see how they're coping with these conditions. Take a listen.
3: A little bit of scratchiness in the throat and the eyes, but like I said, I'm trying to stay inside as much as possible, so nothing crazy in terms of symptoms. I don't know if there's, like, in my head, I'm just imagining it, or is it really that bad?
4: I don't really like wearing masks because our camp makes us wear masks if you go outside.
5: Pretty grim. We're often wearing masks, not at the moment, but just hoping for it to pass as soon as possible.
1: Have you had to change your plans at all because of this?
5: Not really, but we've been aware of the environs and not making any, well, we've been staying indoors more and in air controlled climates in malls.
1: So as of right now, we are sitting at a moderate risk for that air quality, but things could worsen. So, Pauline, although you can see the skyline pretty clearly tonight here at Riverdale Park, things might change by the weekend if more of that smoke moves in. Back to you.
0: Thanks so much, Sija. As northern communities battle with the devastating impacts of the wildfires, efforts are underway to support animals affected by the blazes. CTV's Mike Walker has those details.
6: As wildfires rage in northwestern Ontario, a team of veterinarians are mobilizing to support affected pets.
7: Wildfires in northern Ontario are much worse right now than they have been in previous years, and it's impacting a large number of animals, and there's no veterinary resources that are able to help up there.
8: William Woodstock is the CEO of Vets Around the Corner in Port Perry. They've assembled a team that will deploy for Thunder Bay on Saturday to provide emergency care for animals that have been displaced, injured, and abandoned by the wildfires.
9: Using a community building once we arrive to set up a field hospital, we'll kind of care for wounded animals and then deciding what, you know, needs to be transferred to a kind of brick and mortar animal hospital and what we can manage in our field hospital.
10: We'll probably also be doing some vaccinations just to make sure that as those animals move towards the Southern Ontario shelters, fosters, wherever they end up going, that they've at least been protected.
8: They are working closely with the province first responders, the Ontario SPCA, and local clinics. They've launched a GoFundMe to help cover all costs associated with the emergency response.
7: Animals are such an important component of social wellness as well, personal wellness, personal well-being, their own mental health. So people that are evacuating, that are leaving their pets behind, that they're going to be massively affected by that.
8: As communities are evacuated, the Ontario SPCA is working with the Ministry of Emergency Preparedness and Response and Northern Rescues to support families and their pets.
11: We have set up supply stations with the host community sites where people are evacuating to.
8: That includes supplying food, emergency supplies, and boarding.
11: So we've set up a dedicated wildfire telehealth line for pets. People who are impacted by wildfires need assistance and advice.
8: But as the wildfires evolve, so too will the response. Mike Walker, CTV News.
0: We'll have more news in a moment, but first, here's a live look at the city tonight. It's a comfortable 22 degrees out. Lindsay Morrison has our first look at the forecast.
1: Well, Pauline, another day of smoky skies here in the GTA. We can expect this to be lingering through the night tonight, but I'm happy to say that it looks as though we should see some improvement tomorrow, at least in the GTA, not everywhere. And then a change in wind direction could allow the smoke to drift back into our neck of the woods through the weekend. But we've got some wet weather that could help with the situation as well. Overnight tonight, a forecast low of 20 degrees, still a little warm for this time of year. And then tomorrow, 28 degrees will feel like 30. If we can get some of that smoke cleared out, we will enjoy mainly sunny skies. Still expect a bit of a haze, a bit of a veil over that sky, although improvements on the air quality health index as well, we expect to be about a 6. That is still a moderate rating, but it's better than 10 plus. We'll take a look at your weekend forecast coming up. For now, Pauline, back to you.
0: Thanks so much, Lindsay. Two men have been arrested in connection with what Halton police call the largest methamphetamine seizure in the service's history.
12: It's just a huge quantity. And, you know, frankly, it's about a $5 million street value. So definitely a serious hit on the organized crime individuals that are running these major drug operations.
0: Police say 273 kilograms of meth and 20 kilograms of cocaine were seized following two traffic stops and a raid in Brampton in recent months. It was all part of an investigation called Project Jester. 36-year-old Taleb Saleh of Mississauga and 33-year-old Sukhvir Biring of Brampton are facing drug trafficking charges in connection with the seizure. Crews had to tackle a three-alarm fire that broke out at an industrial bakery in Etobicoke today. Firefighters responded to the Carlingview Drive and Atwell Drive area around 4:15 this afternoon. They encountered a fire in an oven that had spread to the roof of the building. Staff inside were able to get out safely and no one was hurt.
13: Third alarm, there's approximately 41 apparatus dispatched. Many of those apparatus were us pre-planning for rotation and rehab with the air quality and heat we have today, but also specialty apparatus. We had three aerial apparatus fighting the fire plus Tower One, so that adds up to the count as well.
0: Houston says the building will likely remain under a fire watch for 24 hours. And coming up on CTV News, why Doug Ford is calling out members of his own party over questionable expenses.
1: While we do expect the air quality to improve somewhat tomorrow, we are going to be dealing with varying amounts of wildfire smoke for the next few days. So just be mindful of that. Something that could help, a bit of wet weather courtesy of Mother Nature. Coming up, we'll give you an idea of how much is in the forecast and when we could get some thunderstorms. That's after the break.
14: Perfectly smoked, Canadian crafted, irresistible Schneider's hot dogs can only mean one thing. It's knee table season. Sure, it's a little awkward and sometimes tricky. But when it's Schneider's, it's oh so worth it.
15: You know how it goes. Jack and Sarah in a world of their own. Cindy's always texting. Jeff is up for a good time. Oh, and Greg usually does the rolling and the driving. You see, Greg doesn't drink. But did you know that drivers impaired by cannabis or other drugs pose the same dangers and face the same penalties as those impaired by alcohol? License suspension, a criminal record, fines, even jail time. Know the facts. Plan ahead. 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

0: We've got a live look at Nathan Phillips Square, where Taste of Vietnam will be returning tomorrow and Saturday. Right now, the temperature is 22 degrees. Lindsay Morrison is back with the weather details. Lindsay?
1: Well, Pauline, as you may recall, this whole wildfire and smoke situation got started a little earlier this week with some very intense heat over the province of Ontario. Happy to say that conditions have cooled down and will be a little cooler going forward. We're also looking at some improvements with that smoke in some areas, but not for everyone. Weather is brought to you by the Presler Law Firm Injury Lawyers. You don't pay unless they win. Now, we talked a lot about the GTA. This is what people in Peterborough were dealing with today. Smoky skies outside of our region as well. This footage coming from the sky where you can see just how low and at the surface that smoke has been. It was certainly an indoor day for just about everyone. You needed to limit your time outside. You might be able to see, of course, though, that the sun was trying to shine through that smoke, and it will be a similar situation tomorrow. A reminder that with weather like this, with the wildfire smoke, everyone is at risk in conditions like this, not just those who are vulnerable. So watch for eye, nose, and throat irritation, headaches, a mild cough, and then, of course, what's less common is wheezing, chest pain, and a severe cough, but something to keep an eye on, certainly, especially if you've spent time outside the last few days. Overnight tonight, still a smoky sky. We're hoping some of this is going to clear out before morning. 20 degrees, the forecast low, with a northerly breeze with the winds. 28 degrees is going to feel more like 30 tomorrow. Again, some sunshine expected. Still a bit of a veil as far as that smoky haze is concerned. We're likely to be dealing with that. And then we're going to watch for some wet weather, potentially some thunderstorms in northern Ontario. That is a double-edged sword. You need the rain to help put out the wildfires, but you don't need any more lightning. Dayside tomorrow, we are dry. It's later in the evening and overnight into Saturday that we get into some wet weather, could wake up to some showers, risk of thunderstorms into the afternoon for us as well. So if you do have Saturday daytime plans, just be mindful of the fact that it could be disrupted by some active weather. Hopefully it helps clear out the air further. By Sunday, we expect a dry day and a fair amount of sunshine as well. Winds are going to change direction though, and that's interesting because a southwest wind could bring some of that smoke from southwest Ontario back into the GTA. So there's a couple of factors at play here over the next few days, but this is what your weekend forecast looks like at this point. And this is the 7 day. I want to talk about next week and the fact that temperatures are going to be a little cooler than they've been. In fact, below seasonal at times. We're going to watch Tuesday as well for the chance of showers. That's your look at the weather. Pauline, back to you.
0: Thanks, Lindsay. Premier Doug Ford says members of his government who billed taxpayers for Toronto hotel stays despite living in the GTA will pay back every single penny. It's the first time the premier has commented on the issue since the expense records were revealed. CTV's Queen's Park Bureau Chief Siobhan Morris reports.
2: When I talked to caucus, he literally had to pull me off the roof.
3: The premier furious over an expenses scandal. Progressive Conservative MPPs from the GTA billing taxpayers for over $120,000 in hotel stays over the last 3 years. A provision meant to be for emergencies only. Doug Ford didn't share what reasons his members gave.
2: I'll leave it at that. Totally unacceptable. And I told him, you're paying back every single penny. That's not the way we operate. Simple as that.
4: This is exactly how they operate, and we see it again and again.
3: The opposition leader drawing parallels with the premier's purchase and return of a private jet. A pattern, Marit Stile says, of only acting once caught.
4: What is wrong with you that you think that that was even remotely acceptable ever? It's so out of touch with Ontarians and where people are at right now. They are looking for honest, ethical government that is respectful of the taxpayers.
3: The government is trying to signal that respect for taxpayers. In a memo obtained by CTV News, the Premier's Chief of Staff talks about efforts to spend wisely, instituting a hiring freeze for the Premier's office. After parting ways with 10 staffers since March, saving over $1 million a year, and encouraging ministers' offices to look for comparable savings. Premier Ford says it's about setting an example.
2: We're driving efficiencies throughout the province, and I directed my Chief of Staff, I want to see $1 million savings, and that's a big chunk out of an office.
3: The Liberals call it a desperate, too late attempt to change the channel on hotel rooms.
5: The Premier's office went from a budget of just under $3 million in 2018
2: to $8.1 million last year. And that's just the staff that's on the sunshine list.
3: CTV political analyst Scott Reed sees it as clumsy damage control.
5: None of this seems to track with the impression that the Ford government has tried to leave with Ontarians, which is that they pick up a dime on the sidewalk if they think there are savings to be had. And this couldn't look less like that.
1: The government is moving to close the loophole that allowed GTA MPPs to charge taxpayers for their hotel stays. But opposition leaders say they need to see receipts. Siobhan Morris, CTV News.
0: Ontario's Ministry of Colleges and Universities has disqualified students at five private career colleges from receiving student loans this year. In a statement, the government did not specify its concerns. However, a court challenge from three of the schools suggests it's related to online enrollment. The Ford government has also barred career college students from accessing OSAP grants as it sharply reduces how much students at publicly funded colleges and universities can get. The schools have applied for a judicial review of the decision. Well, the sky's the limit for this year's top scholars at the Toronto District School Board. The students are graduating with a flawless 100% average. CTV's John Musselman met with some of them to find out how they did it and hear about their future plans.
6: Meet three of the top students graduating from the Toronto District School Board. All three have perfect marks, 100% across their top six courses. They represent Martin Grove Collegiate, Bloor Collegiate, and Virtual Secondary School.
7: I've always set my sights high to achieve high grades, but I think it is all about, you know, my parents, my family, my friends, my teachers, each of those kind of having a community that supports you in your highest moments and your lowest ones really made the difference.
6: Joshua Hahn graduated from Virtual Secondary School. He says it fit his style and his study habits.
8: Well, I attribute it to three things. I attribute it to, first of all, my hard work. And then, of course, my study skills and my community involvement had a role in it as well.
9: He did spend a lot of time studying at home. And meanwhile, he also spent quite a lot of time got community involvement, like working as a president at the student council at his school.
10: An incredibly, incredibly hardworking student. Very disciplined, there are moments that I had to tell him, hey, Joshua, make sure you take time for yourself. And there are times that he has come back to me and he's like, Mr. Patel, this is what I find my joy in.
6: Hahn is off to the University of Toronto. He hopes to become a lawyer one day. Umaira Hassan graduated from Bloor Collegiate Institute. He's headed to Waterloo in September to study systems engineering.
11: I'm really excited to study there because I know there's a lot of like-minded people who are working at creating new ideas. They have a lot of good incubators for startups, and I want to create solutions that impact real people.
9: His type of nature, he is genuinely very curious. He loves to learn, and he's very self-disciplined.
6: Board officials say four students graduated with 100% averages this year. John Musselman, CTV News.
0: And still ahead on CTV News, custom-fitted contact lenses in minutes. A new solution from the University of Waterloo. That story coming up after the break.
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21: Cool.
22: Closed captioning of this CP24 program is brought to you by Diamond and Diamond Lawyers, Canada's largest personal injury law firm with over $1 billion in total settlements.
0: Toronto FC played their first game since May 23rd tonight because of the extended break for the World Cup.
23: Henry driving towards the byline, clips the cross into the middle. Mihailovic couldn't get there, drops for Shaloi, and Shaloi can't keep it down.
0: They were in Montreal tonight where they played to a scoreless draw. That's nine straight games without a victory. TFC's next game is next Wednesday on the road against the New England Revolution. The first All-Star in Toronto Tempo history now knows who she will be playing for in the game later this month.
24: Mabry getting her first bucket.
0: Two honorary GMs drafted All-Star teams from players that were either voted as starters by fans, media, and fellow players, or chosen as reserves by the league's coaches. Mabry will be playing for the team chosen by WNBA great Cynthia Cooper. The All-Star game is July 25th in Chicago. Meantime, the Toronto Maple Leafs regular season schedule for 2026-27 was released today. Here's a brief look at some games of note. The Buds open their season at home on Tuesday, September 29th, against the Montreal Canadiens. It could be the NHL debut of first overall draft pick Gavin McKenna. Superstar Connor McDavid and the Edmonton Oilers come to town on Saturday, November 14th. It also marks the return of former Toronto coach Mike Babcock. Their final game of the regular season is set for Saturday, April 10th at Madison Square Garden against the New York Rangers. Major League Baseball has released the schedule for next season, though a lockout is widely expected, with the league and players at odds over a salary cap. The Jays are scheduled to start the 2027 season on the road, facing the Yankees on March 25th. The first home opener is April 2nd against the Mariners. Well, if you've ever worn contact lenses, finding the perfect fit is not always easy. For some, it can take weeks or months and involve multiple trips to the eye doctor. However, researchers at the University of Waterloo say they've found a way to create custom contact lenses in just 20 minutes. CTV's Alexandra Holick reports.
25: So you can see the process.
26: Layer by layer, this customized contact lens comes to life in a matter of minutes.
27: Just dig it out.
26: Made with the help of a 3D printer and a team of researchers at the University of Waterloo.
28: Printing these rigid or sometimes called hard contact lenses, which requires a lot of personalization.
26: Hard lenses are different from the more common soft contacts. They're specialized for complex prescriptions and can last up to a year. But personalization often means more money and more time spent at the eye doctor.
28: Currently, the rigid contact lenses that run $500 to $1,500 a pair.
26: The team says it hopes to cut costs to one-tenth of that price and time it out to just 20 minutes.
28: Hopefully, with this printing, we can just deliver the perfectly fitted hard contact lenses in one shot.
29: Let's have you put your chin on there.
26: The process starts with a scan of a patient's corneas.
30: Even with astigmatism, the cornea will look different in certain spots, so it will have deeper portions where it's supposed to be flatter, or it'll have flatter portions where they're supposed to be more steep.
26: A file is then sent to a computer program that sets up the shape of the disc. A silicone formula is applied to the printer, and with the click of a mouse, the countdown to a customized contact lens begins.
31: After printing, we need a coating, and we just use UV light to cure it until it is hardened.
26: The materials also undergo a vigorous safety screening.
32: We need it to be like good with our body, our body reacts with some materials that are not like they're toxic to our body, so we don't want it to be like that.
26: The plan now is to refine the research and patent the product.
31: Right now, I'm not telling it's completely perfect, but yes, hope so soon.
26: For people who've struggled to find a comfortable fit, this tiny lens could mark the beginning of a much clearer future. Alexandra Hollick, CTV News, Waterloo.
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7: Women account for more than 57% of all stroke deaths, but many female-specific risk factors are not routinely addressed in care. I spoke with a patient and a doctor about a new effort to address the situation.
8: Shannon Langlois-Horkey was trying to catch her puppy Willow when she suffered a stroke in 2022. She was just 42 years old.
9: It was instant. It was started to go dark. Everything started to kind of shut down. I could feel weakness, and I knew I was going to collapse.
8: She was lucky she got help right away and did well with her rehab, but she says trying to navigate health services, like help for vision loss, was difficult on her own.
10: We actually tried to integrate care through integrated referral pathway with neurology, family medicine, cardiology, OBGYN, psychiatry, and many other services.
8: Dr. Alexandra Picula in the center, with Shannon on the left, leads the Women in Midlife Brain Health and Stroke Prevention Clinic, also known as WIM, at UHN. Why are the years between age 35 and 65 so important for stroke prevention?
10: During the midlife, specifically for women, women tend to acquire high burden of vascular risk factors, specifically hypertension, hyperlipidemia, diabetes, metabolic syndrome, as well as what we call redistribution of adipose tissue or fat around the belly or visceral fat that also represent a risk factor for many cardiac diseases.
8: Not only does the program pull together stroke experts from many different health specialties, it also offers shared medical appointments, group information sharing sessions.
10: They promote peer support, improve health outcomes, and really reduce emergency department visits.
9: We can look at diet, sleep, exercise, stress, mental health, social connections as well, like having a support network.
10: Adverse pregnancy outcomes actually increase risk for stroke by almost 80% in the first year after that. And that risk is almost 14 to 15 times higher in the 3 years following delivery.
8: The WIM program began in January and is open to women who are at high risk for stroke.
7: And that's our report for this evening. 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For Lindsay Morrison and all of us here at CTV News, thanks for watching. I'm Pauline Chan. Have a good night, and we'll see you tomorrow.

0: Toronto's air quality is roughly 5 times worse today than the day before, according to Environment Canada. We remain under an air quality warning in the city. The poor air quality led to the closure of many amenities in the city. We'll take a look at what's closed today. Doug Ford says emergency crews are battling 180 wildfires across northern Ontario. Some homes have been destroyed. Evacuation orders have been issued. This is Toronto's breaking news, CP24. Good evening, I'm Arda Zakarian. Smoky conditions continue today with an air quality warning still in effect for all of southern Ontario. CP24's CJ Nelson joins us live from Riverdale Park with more on how residents are coping. Tell us about what you're feeling, CJ, being there.
1: Well, Arda, conditions have improved tonight, so the air feels a lot better, a lot cleaner, but it is still a high risk. As of 11 o'clock tonight, the air health quality index is sitting at a 7, which is still very high, but it's the best we've seen in the last 24 hours. According to Environment Canada, conditions should improve on Friday, but then wildfire smoke could persist more over the weekend. That's when conditions could worsen. It all depends on the direction of the wind, how that plays out. But over the past 24 hours, we actually have seen air quality 5 times worse today than it was Wednesday. You'll remember those images we saw on Wednesday where it looked like Toronto had an orange filter over it. Despite what it looked like, the air quality was worse at times today because of the small fine particles in the air from the wildfire smoke. As a result, UHN told us they saw an 80% jump in respiratory illnesses on Wednesday. And we did speak to the medical officer of health in Toronto on how people should take care of themselves. Here's what she had to say.
2: It has been a really difficult 2 days. People who've been outside, you can feel it right away. Your eyes will start stinging. People sort of said they feel like they need to cough right away, that throat irritation. So definitely in the last 2 days, the air quality has been that bad that we're actually telling people to try to stay indoors as much as possible, limit that time outside. If you do need to spend time outside, you can consider wearing things like an N95 respirator to help reduce that risk of irritation from the smoke.
1: As a result, the city of Toronto has shut down its outdoor pools and wading pools for a second straight day. Lifeguards have also been pulled from public beaches, and we've also seen a number of event cancellations for the weekend already. For example, Wonderland has already decided to cancel its fireworks show on Saturday. Earlier in the day, we did speak to some people around the city to see how they're coping and what adjustments they've had to make because of the air quality.
3: Yeah, not great. Not great. It sucks.
1: Did you have to change your plans at all last week?
3: I mean, I've been going out less. Lunch I spend inside instead of going out for a walk. But other than that, it's all not too much.
4: Well, with camp, like we have to stay inside a lot.
5: Yesterday I was very casual about it. I was kind of just out walking as if nothing was wrong, even though I could like smell and taste it right away. And I biked to the village, and then immediately after I could feel the difference. And when I woke up this morning, it was like hoarse.
1: The city has also opened up 6 cleaner air spaces, including City Hall and your civic centers, if you need a place to get some clean air. But the big question now is, how will this air improve over the weekend? Right now, we're hearing from Environment Canada, it will get better for Friday, but this weekend is still up in the air. That wildfire smoke may be moving back in. Arda?
0: Thank you so much for this, CJ. As nearly 200 wildfires burn in northern Ontario, the province is formally requesting federal help for evacuations. The help could include military deployments. Ontario's Emergency Preparedness and Response Minister Jill Dunlop says this is a fast-moving and evolving situation, and residents under evacuation orders should follow directions from local authorities. In Collins First Nation, a fast-moving wildfire has already destroyed some homes. The Federal Minister of Emergency Management, Eleanor Olszewski, says the request for assistance for air evacuation support came last night. In a statement, she also says federal resources are already supporting efforts on the ground. 4 federally funded wildfire fighting helicopters have been deployed to Ontario through the Canadian Interagency Forest Fire Center, and Indigenous Services Canada is actively assisting affected First Nation communities.
6: Every year when the Ontario budget comes out in the spring, including this year, you see a cut in the budget for wildland firefighting. We need to have fully funded crews.
0: Ontario Green Party leader Mike Schreiner is calling on the premier to restore funding to firefighting efforts. Schreiner was touring the Carling Fire Department near Georgian Bay. He says the province should launch a forest fire management and wildfire prevention program to protect communities. The Ministry of Natural Resources confirms four crews of fire rangers were deployed on July the 13th, in addition to the 12 crews that were deployed there earlier this month. Premier Doug Ford thanked first responders in Northern Ontario during a news conference in Windsor this afternoon.
7: Sudbury, Timmins, Thunder Bay are taking probably over 1,000 people. Niagara Falls, so spread right out, and I probably left a half a dozen out, but that's what Ontario does. We all come together in emergencies, and we make sure that they have shelter, they have food, they have water, they have health care. That's what we do here in Ontario.
0: Prime Minister Mark Carney spoke about the wildfire situation today to express gratitude for those battling the flames and working to get people out of harm's way.
8: The RCAF is providing search and rescue aircraft. The Canadian Interagency Forest Fire Center is providing helicopters. We're in close communication with our provincial municipal counterparts, and we'll stand ready and will be providing additional assistance as needed, because Canadians always look after each other.
0: Canada's wildfire situation is always changing. To help you find everything you need, ctvnews.ca has a Wildfires in Canada hub. It features interactive maps of fire activity and poor air quality, as well as the latest alerts, news, and information. With health officials encouraging people to stay inside as much as possible to avoid the worst effects of the wildfire, there's still a chance the smoke can creep into your home. CTV's Pat Forum looks at what you can do to clear the air indoors.
9: It was an ominous view of the Toronto skyline as thick, heavy smoke from the wildfires hangs over the city. The smoke contains a toxic cloud of pollutants and is something no one wants to breathe in. At Home Depot, staff were busy restocking shelves with air purifiers. They've been selling out, and more inventory is on the way.
10: With the air quality in Toronto over the last couple of days, the demand has really spiked for us.
9: Running an air purifier can trap wildfire smoke, as well as dust, allergens, and pet dander. HEPA filters are certified to capture more than 99% of fine particles. They work best with a clean filter, which should be replaced every 6 to 12 months.
11: If you're experiencing wildfire smoke, you want to make sure that that air purifier is on the highest setting and you're keeping it running 24/7.
9: It's also a good time to check your furnace filter and make sure it's not clogged and dirty. You can also upgrade your filter to something designed to catch smaller particles. Customers were looking for filters to try and limit wildfire smoke before it enters the home.
12: The smoke makes my asthma worse when the air quality is bad. I get a filter that's fairly fine to take out the small particulates.
9: When it comes to furnace filters, you should check the MERV number. The higher the number, the more pollutants it will catch.
10: Anything 11 and up would be satisfactory, but the higher the MERV, the better it is, because it will just block more contaminants and pollutants.
9: A high MERV number will catch smaller particles, but depending on your furnace, it could impact airflow. You could also switch back to a lower MERV number once the smoke situation passes. As well as keeping your windows and doors closed, you can use weather stripping to keep smoky air out. Every little bit helps until the dense wildfire smoke clears the area.
0: This is Toronto's breaking news, CP24. Two men have been arrested in what Halton Police is calling the largest methamphetamine seizure in its history. Those details coming up.

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2: Crews tackled a three-alarm fire that broke out at an industrial bakery in Etobicoke today. Firefighters responded to the Carlingview Drive and Atwell Drive area around 4:15 this afternoon. They encountered a fire in an oven that had spread to the roof of the building. Staff inside were able to get out safely and no one was hurt.
3: The heat and the air quality is definitely challenging. The distances that we're dragging hose and just the workloads, right? We do concentrate on watching our crews and cycling them just to keep those work cycles lower and keep everybody healthy.
2: Houston said the building will likely remain under a fire watch for 24 hours. Hamilton police say a man who was found dead in Stony Creek yesterday was the victim of a homicide. Investigators have identified him as 29-year-old Taranpreet Singh Sidhu of Brampton. His cause of death has not been released yet. Police say Sidhu immigrated to Canada from India in 2022 and had been working as a truck driver. Sidhu was found unresponsive in a culvert near the north end of Fruitland Road around 8:15 Wednesday morning. He was pronounced dead at the scene. Police say they have confirmed that he died as a result of a homicide and don't believe he was killed in the area where he was found. Investigators are asking anyone who had contact with the victim or has information about his movements leading up to his death to reach out to them. Two men have been arrested in what Halton police are calling their largest methamphetamine seizure. Police say 273 kilograms of meth and 20 kilograms of cocaine were seized in the following two traffic stops and raid in Brampton in recent months as a result of Project Jester. Now, these drugs have an estimated street value of $5 million. 36-year-old Taleb Saleh of Mississauga and 33-year-old Sukhvir Biring of Brampton are facing trafficking charges.
4: The organized criminals have become that much more organized and tech savvy. These investigations now are so technical in nature. Evidence that we have to gather, whether it's through devices and encrypted devices, which is a whole other issue which we're asking the federal government to help us deal with, they've become that much more technical in nature and that much more complex. And of course, our courts demand the very most from us, and our investigators are certainly delivering in this case.
2: Both suspects are in jail pending bail hearings in Milton. This is Toronto's breaking news. CP24 mosquitoes carrying West Nile virus have been found in two locations in Markham. Those details coming up.
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0: a large fire that broke out this afternoon at an industrial bakery in Etobicoke. We'll have those details straight ahead. Two men have been arrested in what Halton police called the largest meth seizure in the history of the region. Toronto's air quality is roughly five times worse today than the day before, according to Environment Canada. We remain under an air quality warning in the city. And stay with CP24 for more on these stories and for further details. 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York Region Public Health says the mosquitoes were found in traps near Warden and Highway 7 and Kennedy and 16th Avenue. These are the first infected insects found this summer. Mosquitoes can transmit the virus to humans, and it can cause severe illness in rare cases, but most of those who contracted develop no symptoms. Students at five private career colleges in Ontario have been disqualified from receiving student loans this year. The Ministry of Colleges and Universities has not specified its concerns, but a court challenge from three of the schools suggests that it centers on online enrollment. The Ford government has also barred career college students from accessing OSAP grants, as it sharply reduces how much college and university students can get. The schools have applied for a judicial review of the decision. Premier Doug Ford says members of his government who billed taxpayers for Toronto hotel stays, despite living in the GTA, will pay back every single penny. It's the first time the premier has commented on the issue since the expense records were revealed. CTV's Queen's Park Bureau Chief Siobhan Morris reports.
1: When I talked to caucus, you literally had to pull me off the roof.
2: The premier furious over an expenses scandal. Progressive Conservative MPPs from the GTA billing taxpayers for over $120,000 in hotel stays over the last 3 years.

0: taxpayers. In a memo obtained by CTV News, the Premier's chief of staff talks about efforts to spend wisely, instituting a hiring freeze for the Premier's office. After parting ways with 10 staffers since March, saving over $1 million a year, and encouraging ministers' offices to look for comparable savings. Premier Ford says it's about setting an example.
1: We're driving efficiencies throughout the province, and I directed my chief of staff, I want to see $1 million savings, and that's a big chunk out of an office.
0: The Liberals call it a desperate, too late attempt to change the channel on hotel rooms.
2: The Premier's office went from a budget of just under $3 million in 2018 to $8.1 million last year. And that's just the staff that's on the sunshine list.
0: CTV political analyst Scott Reed sees it as clumsy damage control.
3: None of this seems to track with the impression that the Ford government has tried to leave with Ontarians, which is that they pick up a dime on the sidewalk if they think there are savings to be had. And this couldn't look less like that.
4: The government is moving to close the loophole that allowed GTA MPPs to charge taxpayers for their hotel stays. But opposition leaders say they need to see receipts. Siobhan Morris, CTV News.
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1: 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I'm Burlington Mayor Marianne Mead Ward, and my weekend best bet is our Golden Horseshoe Touch a Truck event. It's hosted by Landscape Ontario at 2265 Hedden Road right here in Burlington from 9 a.m. to 12 p.m. on Saturday. Come on out for an exciting event catering to kids who, you know, who doesn't love to get up inside a truck and actually see the big wheels and see how it works. So get up close and personal, different types of equipment, different types of vehicles. It's a really educational experience for kids, and you know, maybe they'll go into truck driving at some point in their future. So join us, making a difference with the Touch a Truck. You have an opportunity to donate to the food bank, so please bring a non-perishable item with you as a donation. Our Burlington Food Bank actually provides close to 1,700 pounds of food to Burlington residents every single day. So let's help them out. Consider bringing that and have a great time this weekend and stay cool.

0: am Katie Dawson. I'm a singer-songwriter. I write and perform all my own music. You can find my music on all streaming services. But here's the thing with that. You don't actually own your music, and there's data tracking involved. Wouldn't it be nice to own something you love? 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Check out this record right here. It's glow-in-the-dark vinyl. Or how about this one? There's 24-karat gold leaf flake directly in the vinyl. This has never been done before on a vinyl record. Records should be fun, unique, and collectible. And the music on them should be great, too. Do you like rock and roll, folk, country, and rockabilly? Well, I've done all that and more, and I think you'll love it. Don't believe me? Just ask them.
1: Katie Dawson is my favorite artist to play when it's a sunny day, I'm driving the car, sunroof's up.
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0: Toronto FC play their first game since May the 23rd tonight because of the extended break for the World Cup.
1: Henry driving towards the byline, clips the cross into the middle. Mihailovic couldn't get there, drops for Shaloi, and Shaloi can't keep it down.
0: They were in Montreal tonight where they played to a scoreless draw. That's nine straight games without a victory. TFC's next game is next Wednesday on the road against the New England Revolution. The Maple Leaf schedule for the upcoming regular season is out. Toronto opens the 2026-2027 campaign on September the 29th against the Montreal Canadiens. Former Leafs head coach Mike Babcock is set to make his return with Edmonton on November the 14th when Toronto hosts the Oilers and superstar Connor McDavid. The Leafs' busiest month will be in March when they play 16 games. They will wrap up their regular season on April the 10th in New York against the Rangers. And Major League Baseball has released the schedule for next season, though a lockout is widely expected with the league and players are at odds over a salary cap. The Jays are scheduled to start the 2027 season on the road facing the Yankees on March the 25th. Their home opener is set for April the 2nd against the Mariners. The Blue Jays swing back into action after the All-Star break when they host the White Sox tomorrow night. The Jays sit in last place in the American League East, but are just 2.5 games back in the wild card race. The Toronto District School Board is honoring its top scholars, students who are graduating with a flawless 100% average. CTV's John Musselman spoke to some of them to learn their secret to their academic success and what's next for them.
2: Meet three of the top students graduating from the Toronto District School Board. All three have perfect marks, 100% across their top six courses. They represent Martin Grove Collegiate, Bloor Collegiate, and Virtual Secondary School.
3: I've always set my sights high to achieve high grades, but I think it is all about, you know, my parents, my family, my friends, my teachers, each of those kind of having a community that supports you in your highest moments and your lowest ones really made the difference.
2: Joshua Hahn graduated from Virtual Secondary School. He says it fit his style and his study habits.
4: Well, I attribute it to three things. I attribute it to, first of all, my hard work, and then, of course, my study skills and my community involvement had a role in it as well.
5: He did spend a lot of time studying at home. And meanwhile, he also spent quite a lot of time got community involvement, like working as a president at the student council at his school.
6: An incredibly, incredibly hardworking student, very disciplined, there are moments that I had to tell him, hey, Joshua, make sure you take time for yourself. And there are times that he has come back to me and he's like, Mr. Patel, this is what I find my joy in.
2: Hahn is off to the University of Toronto. He hopes to become a lawyer one day. Umair Hassan graduated from Bloor Collegiate Institute. He's headed to Waterloo in September to study systems engineering.
4: I'm really excited to study there because I know there's a lot of like-minded people who are working at creating new ideas. They have a lot of good incubators for startups, and I want to create solutions that impact real people.
7: His type of nature, he is genuinely very curious. He loves to learn, and he is very self-disciplined.
2: Board officials say four students graduated with 100% averages this year. John Musselman, CTV News.
0: This is Toronto's breaking news. CP24 will have a look at Toronto's top stories coming up next.

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1: Hello there, my friends. Hope you're well and welcome to Hot Property. We're the interactive real estate show right here on CP24. And I'm Teddy Wilson. Very glad you're with us. We got a lot to talk about tonight. A new rate decision from the Bank of Canada, as well as some new national real estate figures from the Canadian Real Estate Association. We're going to get into all that in just a minute. And of course, here on Hot Property, we always love to get your questions. You can get those to us 24/7 at that email address, which is hotproperty@cp24.com. And we'll get to your viewer questions in just a little bit. And here to answer your questions and to talk about the topics this week, we've got Al Sinclair from REMAX Hallmark Realty, Nuno Mano of Monster Mortgage, and Andrew Kotz from Tribute Communities. Welcome, gentlemen.
2: Hey, Teddy. Hey,
1: hello. Hope you're all doing well. We're going to dive right in because first up, hot off the national presses, in a move widely expected by analysts, the Bank of Canada announced Wednesday it's holding steady, keeping the overnight rate at 2.25%. As part of its decision to hold the overnight rate, which is for the sixth consecutive time, the central bank also said it expects the national economy to rebound after a rough start to the year, and even as Canada continues to grapple with, of course, heightened global uncertainty. The Bank of Canada rate impacts the interest rates that Canadians can secure from lenders on mortgages, lines of credit, and more. So it's interesting, Nuno, because the Bank of Canada Governor Tiff Macklem, he signaled that the Governing Council could still adjust its rate if needed, but analysts really dug into the statement this time because his statement this time removes previous references to the possible need for rate increases if the economy changes or cuts. So it really seems like they've settled into this pattern of rate holds. Is this what you expected on Wednesday?
2: It is. It's a bit boring, I'm sure, for everyone.
1: Right.
2: But it's great. Ultimately, the most important thing other than the uncertainty we were having before is that we're getting consumer confidence.
1: Right.
2: It's essentially a confidence that we're getting because, you know, there are an expectation that, you know, the economy is expected to improve. We're having, you know, certainty around borrowing costs. So we're not seeing those change. So people know what to expect. Uh-huh. And that's what we need to have a thriving market. And, you know, if rates continue to stay stable, which they're expecting, you know, it ultimately bodes very well for people in their budgeting. And, you know, that's a good thing, in my opinion.
1: Yeah. And it's interesting because obviously the bank's inflation target is at around 2%. But in May, we got those higher than expected numbers, 3.2%. But the bank said, listen, if you take fuel costs, if you take oil out of the picture, we are close to the target of 2%, hence the rate hold decision. Al, what impact do you think this decision is going to have on the real estate market, on buyers and sellers?
3: Because of the inflation being over 3, and you know, and they're factoring in, you know, the gas and the war, of course, what's going on in Iran. They're not increasing the rates. I think the public now says, okay, we feel comfortable getting
1: right.
3: in.
1: Yeah.
3: Rates are not, if they're going to go up, they would have gone up this year. And I predicted in spring they wouldn't go up this year. Mm. A bit of a guess, but also I think an educated guess. And it looks like they're not going to go up this year. So that's going to get people off the fences. We're starting to see that already. But this is a real confidence builder in the buyers, saying that interest rates aren't going to be going up anytime soon. They're going to hopefully go down another quarter point, maybe half a point. So it's definitely getting people off the fence right now.
1: Yeah. What do you think, Andrew? Do you agree? I mean, it is a rate hold, but, you know, given that we've had six consecutive ones now, is this maybe that stability and certainty that those buyers, to Al's point, who were maybe waiting on the sidelines, is this a signal they need to get off the sidelines?
4: Certainly, right? You know, pairing this with the data that we've seen on the sales side,
1: right,
4: both on the new homes market and the resale market, where that's kind of increasing, holding rates. And, you know, we also got an economic outlook as well.
1: That's right. Yeah.
4: Things were relatively positive. And of course, Tiff Macklem will also mention, hey, if I need to increase rates, I will. Kind of
1: right.
4: that warning, right?
1: Yeah, yeah.
4: But it doesn't seem like that's, you know, the case with inflation hovering at that 2% mark. And rates are actually lower than where they were last year at this time, you know, 2.75%. So, which is a positive in terms of where we're trending and buyers that are, you know, waiting on the sidelines. So it seems like things are working itself out globally.
1: Yeah.
4: We'll see how that impacts. I certainly thought it'd have a more of a significant impact in the market and interest rates and inflation, but it's kind of worked its way through, which is, you know, which is certainly positive.
1: Yeah.
4: You know, speaking to confidence in the marketplace.
1: Yeah. And as you said, the governor did mention kind of potential economic rebound later, but also, you know, bankers tend to be pretty financially conservative. So they always throw in those caveats as
4: That's right.
1: Indeed. Well, it's an interesting discussion. And the next rate decision will be in early September. So we'll talk about that on the show as well. Al, let's go back to you. Three great properties on the market to talk about tonight. We're going to begin with 82 Woodbine Avenue in Toronto.
3: Yeah, these are what we call the famous painted ladies.
1: I know these.
3: I sold every one of these for the builder back in the day.
1: Oh, did you?
3: Sold every one of them.
1: Cool.
3: And so now, obviously, the resales are coming out. And Lachlan, Roger from the team, this is his listing, 82 Woodbine Avenue. And this one's a very aggressively priced, very low, at 1.549. So low that we're going to hold back offers till Tuesday, this Tuesday at noon hour. And this has got four bedrooms, three baths. It's a three-story, plus a finished basement with a walkout. And your only steps to the boardwalk. Lachlan will be there Saturday, Sunday from 2 to 4. And it's approximately 2,400 square feet. Again, four bedrooms. Your steps to the beach, the boardwalk, Olympic Pool is there. And Queen Street's vibrant boutiques, cafes, restaurants, and pubs, and top-rated schools. So drop in and see Lachlan Saturday, Sunday. 2 to 4.
1: Yeah, it's an amazing part of the city. Okay, next up, we're going out to Pickering, 322 Dyson Road.
3: Yeah, this is at the 401, just at the Rouge River there. And this house actually overlooks the Rouge River. So the backyard is, you'll see the photos here. We're at 1.899. It's got five bedrooms, four baths. It's a massive 50 by 230 foot lot, but it overlooks the ravine. So, and the river, you got water in your backyard.
1: Right.
3: So it goes on for miles. It's got a separate entrance to the basement, finished basement, two-car garage. And this has been, it's over 4,000 square feet. And it's inspired by European waterfront villas. And it's a custom-built home. And treat yourself to this one, 322 Dyson.
1: All right. Next up, I know you want to take us out to Brampton for 18 Amarillo Road.
3: Yep. This is Janet Sinclair's listing, 18 Amarillo, unit 51. This is a... She's got this aggressively priced at 1099. Again, that's pretty low. It's got three bedrooms, three baths. This is the largest the unit in the development. And you've seen our commercials on CP24 with this development. It's an adult lifestyle community. This is 2,200 square feet. And the community, it's a gated community. It's 300 acres. It offers a nine-hole golf course, indoor pool, tennis and pickleball courts, billiard room, walking trails, and a clubhouse loaded with amenities. So give us a call. Janet will meet you there, take you through. And 18 Amarillo in Brampton, Sandalwood and 410.
1: All right. Thanks so much. AlSinclair.com for more info. Controversial question, Al, and feel free to plead the fifth. Do you call it the beaches or the beach? I know you've got your office there. Do you call it whatever your clients want you to call it?
3: I was interviewed for that. And
1: really?
3: Yeah, this was about 15 years ago. And they had TV doing the interview. And at the end of the interview, the interviewer said to me, Al, you called it both four times.
1: Amazing.
3: So that probably answers your question.
1: There you go. It's both in the eye of the beholder. I love that. It's a great part of the city, though. Okay, up next, we're going to discuss a new and very interesting report from the Canadian Real Estate Association. Lots to dig into there and some great conversation after the break. And as always, we'd love to hear from you with your questions about the market. 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We'll be right back.
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0: my friends, welcome back to Hot Property. Glad you're with us. We're going to be taking your viewer questions in just a little bit. But as I always like to say, before that is this. The Canadian Real Estate Association, or CREA, to use their cool acronym, just dropped its monthly report for June, as well as a revised forecast for 2026. So CREA says that a recovery in home sales appears to have begun in recent months nationally, with Canadian home sales in June edging up about 1% compared to the same time last year. National home sales also ticked higher on a month-to-month basis, increasing about 0.5% from the month before, so from May. Despite that, though, CREA did downgrade its home sales forecast for 2026 for the country, saying it now expects just over 463,000 residential properties to be sold throughout the year. That would represent a 1.4% decline from 2025, and that marks a reversal of its April forecast of a 1% gain. So, Al, I want to dig into this, but so those were national numbers. Yeah. Regionality, both in terms of municipality and provincial, very important here when we look at these numbers. For example, Ontario, obviously the dominant real estate market provincially in the country, expected to see sales climb by 1.7% this year, but places like Alberta, Prince Edward Island, Nova Scotia, Newfoundland and Labrador are expected to decline, so that's why we have that downgraded forecast. What's your take on the numbers here?
1: It's a reversal from last year. Last year, Ontario was bringing the numbers down for the Canadian Real Estate Association. This year, we're pulling them up, which we do probably 90% of the time. You know, we carry the country real estate-wise. But right now, our numbers are getting better. Theirs are struggling a little bit on the east, on the Maritimes. And I believe Alberta's struggling a little bit right now, too. But Ontario's gangbusters. And, you know, I focus on Ontario. I don't follow the rest of the country as much as I guess I should.
0: Well, it's interesting for context.
1: It's great. Yeah. You know, it's good, and it's good for the show. But Ontario always propels the numbers, and it looks like we're doing the same this year. And we're, you know, our numbers are only getting better. They started out really slow this year in Ontario, and so right now we're pulling the numbers up, and we're going to really improve on our numbers in the third and fourth quarter this year.
0: Yeah, and Andrew, as Al mentioned, maybe a slower start to the year. That was kind of mirrored in our first story about the economy writ large, bit of a sluggish start, but now picking up. Also, some price increases we've seen in consecutive months with TREB's numbers that came out recently for last month. So what do you think of this report, and is it, to you, kind of representative of how we're doing in the GTA in Ontario?
2: 100%.
0: Yeah.
2: And I'm actually happy that you added some context in terms of what provinces are up and or down. In Ontario is up, which is great, because you read a headline and then you assume, oh no, you know, negativity. But in fact, in Ontario, it's all generally positive in the sense of the last few months. We talked about it in the last segment. We've seen sales increase month over month, year over year, which is a fantastic news in the marketplace that we finally hit that bottom. There's a lot of buyers that we're seeing on the sidelines waiting. Well, what are you waiting for? So now the data is starting to prove otherwise.
0: Yeah.
2: So, you know, we've been pounding that drum, banging that drum, get into the marketplace. It's a great opportunity to buy. You know, all of the, you know, data and science is there right now.
0: Yeah.
2: So,
0: you
2: know, for those watching or on the sidelines, now's a good time to get into the marketplace for sure.
0: Yeah. And you know, as Alan Andrew touched upon, you know, the national figures, it represents such a wide swath of housing market. And we even say often here on the show that even the GTA market has very different differences and vacillations even within it. But this report, in terms of the way it breaks down regionality, does have some positive things to say about our province and our region here in the GTA with regard to sales and prices, right?
3: It does. And ultimately, Ontario has been affected significantly by what's been happening down south in the U.S. and our trade agreement. And I think ultimately the reflection of the downgrade all reflects, you know, CUSMA not being renewed and uncertainty there. And you have gas prices still becoming an issue. So when those things get resolved, I feel like those numbers will change.
0: Yeah.
3: But yeah, Ontario has been very strong, which is great. Great to see.
0: Yeah, it's a really interesting report. And we'll bring you CREA's next monthly report, same time this month. And we'll also get some new TREB numbers in 3 months, which are always interesting, really focusing in on the GTA and the different regions that we have here. Andrew, we're going to go back to you, talk about a great tribute community you want to highlight. It is called Brooklyn Trails.
2: Yeah, we're headed out to Brooklyn, Ontario, located in the beautiful community in Whitby, one of the best locations in Whippy. In fact, Brooklyn Trails, it's located on the northeast corner of Columbus and Baldwin Street. For those that have not been to Brooklyn, it's an amazing family community, great access to parks, trails, green space, dining, and of course, shopping, grocery shopping, and of retail. The location to transit is AAA, Highway 407 and Highway 412 are minutes away. Tribute, we're making a return back to Brooklyn. You know, many years ago, we've built more than 1,200 homes in Brooklyn dating back to 1994. 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We offer a wide range of products catering to a wide range of buyers, from 20-foot freehold towns, 30-foot singles, 36 and 40-foot detached homes. Amazing pricing here from towns from 719, 469, and our single family homes on a 30-foot lot from 958, 407. These prices are net of HST, so we are passing that on to the buyers because of the HST rebate, enhanced rebate, which is now in effect.
0: Yeah.
2: We do have premium lots with walkout basements. 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For more information, go to our sales office. 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
0: So she's
2: one of our veteran sales agents. You'd be able to visit her and check out our new homes. If not, you can go on our website at mytribute.ca.
0: There you go. And you can say, help me, Rhonda. You can even quote the Beach Boys to her.
2: There you go.
0: I'm sure that's never happened to her before.
2: Probably not.
0: There you go. mytribute.ca/Brooklyn for Brooklyn Heights. Thanks so much, Andrew. 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

0: Hey, everybody. Welcome back to Hot Property. Let's open the virtual viewer mailbag. Cue the sound effect. There it is. So Robert writes in to ask, what are your thoughts on buying a home, a single family home in a gated community? Is it a good long-term investment? This is an interesting question. We don't see as many gated communities up here in Canada, but they do exist. Good investment.
1: Yeah, I mean, I had one on the show tonight. Right. Amarillo, that's in Rosedale. That's a gated community. Be careful with those because they tend to be adult lifestyle, which is a retirement almost. So if you've got a young family, they may not feel welcome in there. They may not have a lot of kids to play with. So do your research on that. You can't discriminate from families with children going into the gated communities.
0: Right.
1: But at the end of the day, your kids aren't going to enjoy themselves. So, and for, people over 45 or over 50, I guess, gated communities are very popular. I know there's one in Sutton, just on Lake Simcoe there. There's one in Oshawa.
0: Yeah.
1: They're becoming very popular. Yeah. And I mean, let's face it, this city at times isn't the safest place to be. And people want gated communities. They want protection. So do I think it's a good investment? Absolutely. And as the baby boomers are, getting older, they're looking for these things. They become a very good investment.
0: But they tend to cater toward folks without kids or kids who, people who have had kids leave the
1: 100%,
0: nest.
1: 100%, they cater to people without kids.
0: Yeah,
1: gotcha. Children, are they welcome?
0: children of the future.
1: I love
0: great,
1: kids, but not in a gated community.
0: Andrew, what do you say about the question?
2: Yeah, the products cater towards a certain group, buyer profile, essentially.
0: Yeah.
2: So also there could be some sort of condo maintenance fees associated with all the amenities on site. So that's something to look out for and do your due diligence on that for sure.
0: Yeah, that's a great point. Nuno, I want to give the floor to you. I know you want to talk about a top-notch monster mortgage product. Tell us all about a bit about secondary home.
3: So secondary homes are really an important product, especially for those who are looking to essentially buy something for their children to go to school.
0: Uh-huh.
3: If you want to have a home in the city, if you're living out of town and want to avoid the traffic, very important to have. The key aspect of this particular product is it allows you to buy it with as little as 5% down.
0: Okay, yeah.
3: And if you want to buy something for your kids who are going to go away to school, they're there for 4 years. Then afterwards, once they're out of school, that becomes an investment property for you. So it's a good way to get into a property, have an investment, essentially, and convert afterwards and only have to put down 5%.
0: Yeah, it's a good option for people, potentially.
3: Yep.
0: Awesome. Okay, thanks so much. Nuno, that's secondary home with Monster Mortgage. 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Get some more of your viewer questions. That's coming up after the break. 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I'll be right back.
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0: Hey, my friends, welcome back to Hot Property. Let's keep the virtual viewer mailbag open. This is a great question. This one comes in from Christina, who writes, what community is perfect for a couple to retire where the market is affordable? What would you say, Al?
1: Where there's bungalows. Where there's bungalows. And I would say to do that, your Mimico is great.
0: Okay.
1: South Whitby is great. Actually, Scarborough's got a lot of bungalows. You've got to have a professional agent pick the areas that are safe and that are, retirement friendly.
0: Uh-huh.
1: So it's you're not looking as much for schools, et cetera. So get a professional. But those are come to mind right away very affordable.
0: Yeah, Andrew, you have any thoughts for Christina on her question?
2: Yeah, do your research in terms of amenities available in the event you have to move. Hospitals, right. Number one. Aging for retirement hospitals,
0: yep.
2: Access to retail. We actually recently launched our phase two out in Coburg. It's an amazing retirement community. We launched new bungalows. So we've had a lot of people walk through. Coburg's one of those sleeper pick towns. It's right off the highway, right on the lake. It's fantastic.
0: My partner's family from there, I spend a lot of time
2: there.
0: Amazing. Great point about location, but that can mean different things at different phases of your life. That's a really interesting point. We got a great mortgage question for you. Mandy writes in, my mortgage comes up for renewal in 6 months. With the recent series of rate holds by the Bank of Canada, do you advise variable or fixed? Very apropos for today. What do you think?
3: Of course, it's really going to depend on her situation. But ultimately, if I had to choose for myself, I still like the variable rate. It gives you a lot of flexibility.
0: Yeah.
3: And the expectation is that if rates were to go up, they'd likely go up like a quarter point. And if you look at the difference between fixed rates and variable rates at the moment, you have more than a half point there. So you'd still be in a very good spot. So I would definitely lean towards the variable rate if I was renewing currently. But she should start locking in her rates 4 months prior, or start talking to her institution about what renewal rate she can get so she can lock something in and then hopefully get something better as she gets closer.
0: And 4 months prior to renewal date, that's kind of the sweet spot you advise?
3: Yeah, that's when you can actually start locking in rates for clients.
0: Yeah, great to know. All right, Al Nuno, Andrew, thanks so much for joining us, for your insights as always. And thank you for watching. If you missed us though, pop online, go to cp24.com, click on video, select Hot Property. We'll be there for you. Thanks for watching. Good night and see you next week. Bye-bye.

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7: Good evening. It's easy to see the Big Smoke living up to its nickname for a second day in a row. An extreme air quality advisory remains in effect, urging people to take precautions and check in on others. CP24's Sija Nelson is outside and has more on how people are coping. Sija?
8: Pauline, I'm here at Riverdale Park. You can see the skyline pretty clearly behind me. That is because conditions have improved slightly tonight. The air quality health index sitting at a 5, which is a moderate risk. These are the best conditions we've seen in the past day, but conditions could worsen over the weekend. Over the past day, for a second day in a row, we have seen this air quality worsen because of the wildfire smoke in northwestern Ontario. In fact, today around 7 a.m., the air quality was 5 times worse compared to Wednesday, despite the orange hue we saw all Wednesday long. In fact, UHN has told us that emergency visits for respiratory illnesses saw an 80% jump on Wednesday alone. As for when these conditions could improve, Environment Canada says they should improve tonight into tomorrow as well, but it could worsen over the weekend. We did speak to medical professionals earlier today on what people should be watching out for. Here's what they told us.
9: People who are the most susceptible, so generally the youngest among us, the oldest among us, women who are pregnant, they can start to develop very significant worsening of their underlying health conditions. So things like flares of asthma, COPD, heart failure, heart attacks, strokes, these things all rise in response to air pollution. And the unfortunate thing is that many of the people who are the most susceptible to these conditions, who have underlying health conditions, they're also the most likely to be exposed. And so this is where that warning about staying indoors becomes very, very important.
8: The city of Toronto, for a second day in a row, has shut down all outdoor pools and splash pads. They've also opened up cleaner air spaces. They've also made some adjustments to outdoor camps and field trips to reschedule those. And we're already seeing more cancellations into the weekend as well. For example, Wonderland canceling their fireworks for Saturday. So if you have any plans over the weekend, I would double check that those are still happening. We did speak to some people earlier in the day to see how they're coping with these conditions. Take a listen.
10: A little bit of scratchiness in the throat and the eyes, but like I said, I'm trying to stay inside as much as possible, so nothing crazy in terms of symptoms. I don't know if there's, like, in my head, I'm just imagining it, or is it really that bad?
11: I don't really like wearing masks because our camp makes us wear masks if we go outside.
12: Pretty grim. We're often wearing masks, not at the moment, but just hoping for it to pass as soon as possible.
8: Have you had to change your plans at all because of this?
12: Not really, but we've been aware of the environs and not making any, well, we've been staying indoors more and in air-controlled climates in malls.
8: So as of right now, we are sitting at a moderate risk for that air quality, but things could worsen. So, Pauline, although you can see the skyline pretty clearly tonight here at Riverdale Park, things might change by the weekend if more of that smoke moves in. Back to you.
7: Thanks so much, Deja. As northern communities battle with the devastating impacts of the wildfires, efforts are underway to support animals affected by the blazes. CTV's Mike Walker has those details.
13: As wildfires rage in northwestern Ontario, a team of veterinarians are mobilizing to support affected pets.
14: Wildfires in northern Ontario are much worse right now than they have been in previous years, and it's impacting a large number of animals, and there's no veterinary resources that are able to help up there.
15: William Woodstock is the CEO of Vets Around the Corner in Port Perry. They've assembled a team that will deploy for Thunder Bay on Saturday to provide emergency care for animals that have been displaced, injured, and abandoned by the wildfires.
16: Using a community building once we arrive to set up a field hospital, we'll kind of care for wounded animals and then deciding what, you know, needs to be transferred to a kind of brick and mortar animal hospital and what we can manage in our field hospital.
17: We'll probably also be doing some vaccinations just to make sure that as those animals move towards the southern Ontario shelters, fosters, wherever they end up going, that they've at least been protected.
15: They are working closely with the province first responders, the Ontario SPCA, and local clinics. They've launched a GoFundMe to help cover all costs associated with the emergency response.
14: Animals are such an important component of social wellness as well, personal wellness, personal well-being, their own mental health. So people that are evacuating, that are leaving their pets behind, that they're going to be massively affected by that.
15: As communities are evacuated, the Ontario SPCA is working with the Ministry of Emergency Preparedness and Response and Northern Rescues to support families and their pets.
18: We have set up supply stations with host community sites where people are evacuating to.
15: That includes supplying food, emergency supplies, and boarding.
18: So we've set up a dedicated wildfire telehealth line for pets. People who are impacted by wildfires need assistance and advice.
15: But as the wildfires evolve, so too will the response. Mike Walker, CTV News.
7: We'll have more news in a moment, but first, here's a live look at the city tonight. It's a comfortable 22 degrees out. Lindsay Morrison has our first look at the forecast.
1: Well, Pauline, another day of smoky skies here in the GTA. We can expect this to be lingering through the night tonight, but I'm happy to say that it looks as though we should see some improvement tomorrow, at least in the GTA, not everywhere. And then a change in wind direction could allow the smoke to drift back into our neck of the woods through the weekend. But we've got some wet weather that could help with the situation as well. Overnight tonight, a forecast low of 20 degrees, still a little warm for this time of year. And then tomorrow, 28 degrees will feel like 30. If we can get some of that smoke cleared out, we will enjoy mainly sunny skies. Still expect a bit of a haze, a bit of a veil over that sky, although improvements on the air quality health index as well. We expect to be about a 6. That is still a moderate rating, but it's better than 10 plus. We'll take a look at your weekend forecast coming up. For now, Pauline, back to you.
7: Thanks so much, Lindsay. Two men have been arrested in connection with what Halton police call the largest methamphetamine seizure in the service's history.
19: It's just a huge quantity. And, you know, frankly, it's about a $5 million street value. So definitely a serious hit on the organized crime individuals that are running these major drug operations.
7: Police say 273 kilograms of meth and 20 kilograms of cocaine were seized following two traffic stops and a raid in Brampton in recent months. It was all part of an investigation called Project Jester. 36-year-old Taleb Saleh of Mississauga and 33-year-old Sukhvir Biring of Brampton are facing drug trafficking charges in connection with the seizure. Crews had to tackle a three-alarm fire that broke out at an industrial bakery in Etobicoke today. Firefighters responded to the Carlingview Drive and Atwell Drive area around 4:15 this afternoon. They encountered a fire in an oven that had spread to the roof of the building. Staff inside were able to get out safely and no one was hurt.
20: Third alarm, there's approximately 41 apparatus dispatched. Many of those apparatus were us pre-planning for rotation and rehab with the air quality and heat we have today, but also specialty apparatus. We had three aerial apparatus fighting the fire plus Tower 1, so that adds up to the count as well.
7: Houston says the building will likely remain under a fire watch for 24 hours. And coming up on CTV News, why Doug Ford is calling out members of his own party over questionable expenses.
0: While we do expect the air quality to improve somewhat tomorrow, we are going to be dealing with varying amounts of wildfire smoke for the next few days. So just be mindful of that. Something that could help, a bit of wet weather courtesy of Mother Nature. Coming up, we'll give you an idea of how much is in the forecast and when we could get some thunderstorms. That's after the break.
21: There have always been two kinds of people in the world. Those who worried about their investments and those who chose some peace of mind. Smart investors hold gold.
22: Why don't you get rid of those things? They're just taking up space.
23: Are you kidding? These cost a fortune. I've had this for years.
22: And you haven't worn it for at least a decade.
24: You're right, Mom. You should have sold those things years ago. Too bad there isn't someone who could help.
25: Oh, yeah! There is!
24: Is there anything else you'd like to get rid of?
23: Oh, yeah!
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27: Yeah, right. 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
29: Believe it.
7: Well, we've got a live look at Nathan Phillips Square, where Taste of Vietnam will be returning tomorrow and Saturday. Right now, the temperature is 22 degrees. Lindsay Morrison is back with the weather details. Lindsay?
0: Well, Pauline, as you may recall, this whole wildfire and smoke situation got started a little earlier this week with some very intense heat over the province of Ontario. Happy to say that conditions have cooled down and will be a little cooler going forward. We're also looking at some improvements with that smoke in some areas, but not for everyone. Weather is brought to you by the Presler Law Firm Injury Lawyers. You don't pay unless they win. Now, we've talked a lot about the GTA. This is what people in Peterborough were dealing with today. Smoky skies outside of our region as well. This footage coming from the sky where you can see just how low and at the surface that smoke has been. It was certainly an indoor day for just about everyone. You needed to limit your time outside. You might be able to see, of course, though, that the sun was trying to shine through that smoke, and it will be a similar situation tomorrow. A reminder that with weather like this, with the wildfire smoke, everyone is at risk in conditions like this, not just those who are vulnerable. So watch for eye, nose, and throat irritation, headaches, a mild cough, and then, of course, what's less common is wheezing, chest pain, and a severe cough, but something to keep an eye on, certainly, especially if you've spent time outside the last few days. Overnight tonight, still a smoky sky. We're hoping some of this is going to clear out before morning. 20 degrees, the forecast low, with a northerly breeze with the winds. 28 degrees is going to feel more like 30 tomorrow. Again, some sunshine expected. Still a bit of a veil as far as that smoky haze is concerned. We're likely to be dealing with that. And then we're going to watch for some wet weather, potentially some thunderstorms in northern Ontario. That is a double-edged sword. You need the rain to help put out the wildfires, but you don't need any more lightning. Dayside tomorrow, we are dry. It's later in the evening and overnight into Saturday that we get into some wet weather, could wake up to some showers, risk of thunderstorms into the afternoon for us as well. So if you do have Saturday daytime plans, just be mindful of the fact that it could be disrupted by some active weather. Hopefully it helps clear out the air further. By Sunday, we expect a dry day and a fair amount of sunshine as well. Winds are going to change direction though, and that's interesting because a southwest wind could bring some of that smoke from southwest Ontario back into the GTA. So there's a couple of factors at play here over the next few days, but this is what your weekend forecast looks like at this price point. And this is the 7 day. I want to talk about next week and the fact that temperatures are going to be a little cooler than they've been. In fact, below seasonal at times. We're going to watch Tuesday as well for the chance of showers. That's your look at the weather. Pauline, back to you.
7: Thanks, Lindsay. Premier Doug Ford says members of his government who billed taxpayers for Toronto hotel stays despite living in the GTA will pay back every single penny. It's the first time the premier has commented on the issue since the expense records were revealed. CTV's Queen's Park Bureau Chief Siobhan Morris reports.
2: When I talked to caucus, he literally had to pull me off the roof.
3: The premier furious over an expenses scandal. Progressive Conservative MPPs from the GTA billing taxpayers for over $120,000 in hotel stays over the last 3 years. A provision meant to be for emergencies only. Doug Ford didn't share what reasons his members gave.
2: I'll leave it at that. Totally unacceptable. And I told him, you're paying back every single penny. That's not the way we operate. Simple as that.
4: This is exactly how they operate, and we see it again and again.
3: The opposition leader drawing parallels with the premier's purchase and return of a private jet. A pattern, Marit Style says, of only acting once caught.
4: What is wrong with you that you think that that was even remotely acceptable ever? It's so out of touch with Ontarians and where people are at right now. They are looking for honest, ethical government that is respectful of the taxpayers.
3: The government is trying to signal that respect for taxpayers. In a memo obtained by CTV News, the Premier's chief of staff talks about efforts to spend wisely, instituting a hiring freeze for the Premier's office after parting ways with 10 staffers since March, saving over $1 million a year, and encouraging ministers' offices to look for comparable savings. Wow. Premier Ford says it's about setting an example.
2: We're driving efficiencies throughout the province, and I directed my chief of staff, I want to see $1 million savings, and that's a big chunk out of an office.
3: The Liberals call it a desperate, too late attempt to change the channel on hotel rooms.
5: The Premier's office went from a budget of just under $3 million in 2018 to $8.1 million last year. And that's just the staff that's on the sunshine list.
3: CTV political analyst Scott Reed sees it as clumsy damage control.
6: None of this seems to track with the impression that the Ford government has tried to leave with Ontarians, which is that they pick up a dime on the sidewalk if they think there are savings to be had. And this couldn't look less like that.
4: The government is moving to close the loophole that allowed GTA MPPs to charge taxpayers for their hotel stays. But opposition leaders say they need to see receipts. Siobhan Morris, CTV News.
7: Ontario's Ministry of Colleges and Universities has disqualified students at 5 private career colleges from receiving student loans this year. In a statement, the government did not specify its concerns. However, a court challenge from 3 of the schools suggests it's related to online enrollment. The Ford government has also barred career college students from accessing OSAP grants as it sharply reduces how much students at publicly funded colleges and universities can get. The schools have applied for a judicial review of the decision. Well, the sky's the limit for this year's top scholars at the Toronto District School Board. The students are graduating with a flawless 100% average. CTV's John Musselman met with some of them to find out how they did it and hear about their future plans.
8: Meet 3 of the top students graduating from the Toronto District School Board. All 3 have perfect marks, 100% across their top 6 courses. They represent Martin Grove Collegiate, Bloor Collegiate, and Virtual Secondary School.
9: I've always set my sights high to achieve high grades, but I think it is all about, you know, my parents, my family, my friends, my teachers, each of those kind of having a community that supports you in your highest moments and your lowest ones really made the difference.
8: Joshua Hahn graduated from Virtual Secondary School. He says it fit his style and his study habits.
10: Well, I attribute it to 3 things. I attribute it to, first of all, my hard work, and then, of course, my study skills and my community involvement had a role in it as well.
11: He
1: did spend a lot of time study at home. And meanwhile, he also spent quite a lot of time got community involvement, like working as a president at the student council at his school.
11: An incredibly, incredibly hardworking student, very disciplined, very, there are moments that I had to tell him, hey, Joshua, make sure you take time for yourself. And there are times that he has come back to me and he's like, Mr. Patel, this is what I find my joy in.
8: Han is off to the University of Toronto. He hopes to become a lawyer one day. Umaira Hassan graduated from Bloor Collegiate Institute. He's headed to Waterloo in September to study systems engineering.
10: I'm really excited to study there because I know there's a lot of like-minded people who are working at creating new ideas. They have a lot of good incubators for startups, and I want to create solutions that impact real people.
1: His type of nature, he is genuinely

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9: Toronto FC played their first game since May 23rd tonight because of the extended break for the World Cup.
10: Henry driving towards the byline, clips the cross into the middle. Mihailovic couldn't get there, drops for Shaloi, and Shaloi can't keep it down.
9: They were in Montreal tonight where they played to a scoreless draw. That's nine straight games without a victory. TFC's next game is next Wednesday on the road against the New England Revolution. The first All-Star in Toronto Tempo history now knows who she will be playing for in the game later this month.
11: Mabry getting her first bucket.
9: Two honorary GMs drafted All-Star teams from players that were either voted as starters by fans, media, and fellow players, or chosen as reserves by the league's coaches. Mabry will be playing for the team chosen by WNBA great Cynthia Cooper. The All-Star game is July 25th in Chicago. Meantime, the Toronto Maple Leafs regular season schedule for 2026-27 was released today. Here's a brief look at some games of note. The Buds opened their season at home on Tuesday, September 29th, against the Montreal Canadiens. It could be the NHL debut of first overall draft pick Gavin McKenna. Superstar Connor McDavid and the Edmonton Oilers come to town on Saturday, November 14th. It also marks the return of former Toronto coach Mike Babcock. Their final game of the regular season is set for Saturday, April 10th at Madison Square Garden against the New York Rangers. Baseball has released the schedule for next season, though a lockout is widely expected, with the league and players at odds over a salary cap. The Jays are scheduled to start the 2027 season on the road, facing the Yankees on March 25th. The first home opener is April 2nd against the Mariners. Well, if you've ever worn contact lenses, finding the perfect fit is not always easy. For some, it can take weeks or months and involve multiple trips to the eye doctor. However, researchers at the University of Waterloo say they've found a way to create custom contact lenses in just 20 minutes. CTV's Alexandra Hollick reports.
12: So you can see the process.
13: Layer by layer, this customized contact lens comes to life in a matter of minutes.
14: Just dig it out.
13: Made with the help of a 3D printer and a team of researchers at the University of Waterloo.
15: Printing these rigid or sometimes called hard contact lenses, which requires a lot of personalization.
13: Hard lenses are different from the more common soft contacts. They're specialized for complex prescriptions and can last up to a year. But personalization often means more money and more time spent at the eye doctor.
15: Currently, the rigid contact lenses are around $500 to $1,500 US dollars a pair.
13: The team says it hopes to cut costs to one-tenth of that price and time it out to just 20 minutes.
15: Hopefully, with this printing, we can just deliver the perfectly fitted hard contact lenses in one shot.
12: And
14: let's have you put your chin on there.
13: The process starts with a scan of a patient's cornea.

0: Yes. Even with astigmatism, the cornea will look different in certain spots. So it will have deeper portions where it's supposed to be flatter, or it'll have flatter portions where they're supposed to be more steep.
1: A file is then sent to a computer program that sets up the shape of the disc. A silicone formula is applied to the printer, and with the click of a mouse, the countdown to a customized contact lens begins.
2: After printing, we need a coating, and we just use UV light to cure it until it is hardened.
1: The materials also undergo a vigorous safety screening.
3: We need it to be like good with our body, our body reacts with some materials that are not like, they're toxic to our body, so we don't want it to be like that.
1: The plan now is to refine the research and patent the product.
2: Right now, I'm not telling it's completely perfect, but yes, hope so soon.
1: For people who've struggled to find a comfortable fit, this tiny lens could mark the beginning of a much clearer future. Alexandra Hollick, CTV News, Waterloo.
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2: Women account for more than 57% of all stroke deaths, but many female-specific risk factors are not routinely addressed in care. I spoke with a patient and a doctor about a new effort to address the situation.
3: Shannon Langlois-Horkey was trying to catch her puppy Willow when she suffered a stroke in 2022. She was just 42 years old.
4: It was instant. It was started to go dark. Everything started to kind of shut down. I could feel weakness, and I knew I was going to collapse.
3: She was lucky she got help right away and did well with her rehab, but she says trying to navigate health services, like help for vision loss, was difficult on her own.
5: We actually tried to integrate care through integrated referral pathway with neurology, family medicine, cardiology, OBGYN, psychiatry, and many other services.
3: Dr. Alexandra Picula in the center, with Shannon on the left, leads the Women in Midlife Brain Health and Stroke Prevention Clinic, also known as WIM, at UHN. Why are the years between age 35 and 65 so important for stroke prevention?
5: During the midlife, specifically for women, women tend to acquire high burden of vascular risk factors, specifically hypertension, hyperlipidemia, diabetes, metabolic syndrome, as well as what we call redistribution of adipose tissue or fat around the belly or visceral fat that also represent a risk factor for many cardiac diseases.
3: Not only does the program pull together stroke experts from many different health specialties, it also offers shared medical appointments, group information sharing sessions.
5: They promote peer support, improve health outcomes, and really reduce emergency department visits.
4: We can look at diet, sleep, exercise, stress, mental health, social connections as well, like having a support network.
5: Adverse pregnancy outcomes actually increase risk for stroke by almost 80% in the first year after that. And that risk is almost 14 to 15 times higher in the 3 years following delivery.
3: The WIM program began in January and is open to women who are at high risk for stroke.
2: And that's our report for this evening. 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For Lindsay Morrison and all of us here at CTV News, thanks for watching. I'm Pauline Chan. Have a good night, and we'll see you tomorrow.

0: Toronto's air quality is roughly 5 times worse today than the day before, according to Environment Canada. We remain under an air quality warning in the city. The poor air quality led to the closure of many amenities in the city. We'll take a look at what's closed today. Premier Doug Ford says emergency crews are battling 180 wildfires across northern Ontario. Some homes have been destroyed. Evacuation orders have been issued. This is Toronto's breaking news, CP24. Good evening, I'm Arda Zakarian. Smoky conditions continue today with an air quality warning still in effect for all of southern Ontario. CP24's CJ Nelson joins us live from Riverdale Park with more on how residents are coping. Tell us about what you're feeling, CJ, being there.
1: Well, Arda, conditions have improved tonight, so the air feels a lot better, a lot cleaner, but it is still a high risk. As of 11 o'clock tonight, the air health quality index is sitting at a 7, which is still very high, but it's the best we've seen in the last 24 hours. According to Environment Canada, conditions should improve on Friday, but then wildfire smoke could persist more over the weekend. That's when conditions could worsen. It all depends on the direction of the wind, how that plays out. But over the past 24 hours, we actually have seen air quality 5 times worse today than it was Wednesday. You'll remember those images we saw on Wednesday where it looked like Toronto had an orange filter over it. Despite what it looked like, the air quality was worse at times today because of the small fine particles in the air from the wildfire smoke. As a result, UHN told us they saw an 80% jump in respiratory illnesses on Wednesday. And we did speak to the medical officer of health in Toronto on how people should take care of themselves. Here's what she had to say.
2: It has been a really difficult 2 days. People who've been outside, you can feel it right away. Your eyes will start stinging. People have sort of said they feel like they need to cough right away, that throat irritation. So definitely in the last 2 days, the air quality has been that bad that we're actually telling people to try to stay indoors as much as possible. Limit that time outside. If you do need to spend time outside, you can consider wearing things like an N95 respirator to help reduce that risk of irritation from the smoke.
1: As a result, the city of Toronto has shut down its outdoor pools and wading pools for a second straight day. Lifeguards have also been pulled from public beaches, and we've also seen a number of event cancellations for the weekend already. For example, Wonderland has already decided to cancel its fireworks show on Saturday. Earlier in the day, we did speak to some people around the city to see how they're coping and what adjustments they've had to make because of the air quality.
3: Yeah, not great. Not great. It sucks.
1: Did you have to change your plans at all last week?
3: I mean, I've been going out less. Lunch I spend inside instead of going out for a walk. But other than that, it's all not too much.
4: Well, with camp, I'm go to camp. Like, we have to stay inside a lot.
5: Yesterday, I was very casual about it. I was kind of just out walking as if nothing was wrong, even though I could, like, smell and taste it right away. And I biked to the village, and then immediately after, I could feel the difference. And when I woke up this morning, it was like hoarse.
1: The city has also opened up 6 cleaner air spaces, including City Hall and your civic centers, if you need a place to get some clean air. But the big question now is, how will this air improve over the weekend? Right now, we're hearing from Environment Canada, it will get better for Friday, but this weekend is still up in the air. That wildfire smoke may be moving back in. Arda?
0: Thank you so much for this, CJ. As nearly 200 wildfires burn in northern Ontario, the province is formally requesting federal help for evacuations. The help could include military deployments. Ontario's Emergency Preparedness and Response Minister Jill Dunlop says this is a fast-moving and evolving situation, and residents under evacuation orders should follow directions from local authorities. In Collins First Nation, a fast-moving wildfire has already destroyed some homes. The Federal Minister of Emergency Management, Eleanor Olszewski, says the request for assistance for air evacuation support came last night. In a statement, she also says federal resources are already supporting efforts on the ground. 4 federally funded wildfire fighting helicopters have been deployed to Ontario through the Canadian Interagency Forest Fire Center, and Indigenous Services Canada is actively assisting affected First Nation communities.
6: Every year when the Ontario budget comes out in the spring, including this year, you see a cut in the budget for wildland firefighting. We need to have fully funded crews.
0: Ontario Green Party leader Mike Schreiner is calling on the premier to restore funding to firefighting efforts. Schreiner was touring the Carling Fire Department near Georgian Bay. He says the province should launch a forest fire management and wildfire prevention program to protect communities. The Ministry of Natural Resources confirms four crews of fire rangers were deployed on July the 13th, in addition to the 12 crews that were deployed there earlier this month. Premier Doug Ford thanked first responders in Northern Ontario during a news conference in Windsor this afternoon.
7: Sudbury, Timmins, Thunder Bay are taking probably over 1,000 people, Niagara Falls. So spread right out, and I probably left a half a dozen out, but that's what Ontario does. We all come together in emergencies, and we make sure that they have shelter, they have food, they have water, they have health care. That's what we do here in Ontario.
0: Prime Minister Mark Carney spoke about the wildfire situation today to express gratitude for those battling the flames and working to get people out of harm's way.
8: The RCAF is providing search and rescue aircraft. The Canadian Interagency Forest Fire Center is providing helicopters. We're in close communication with our provincial municipal counterparts, and we'll stand ready and we'll be providing additional assistance as needed, because Canadians always look after each other.
0: Canada's wildfire situation is always changing. To help you find everything you need, ctvnews.ca has a Wildfires in Canada hub. It features interactive maps of fire activity and poor air quality, as well as the latest alerts, news, and information. With health officials encouraging people to stay inside as much as possible to avoid the worst effects of the wildfire, there's still a chance the smoke can creep into your home. CTV's Pat Forum looks at what you can do to clear the air indoors.
9: It was an ominous view of the Toronto skyline as thick, heavy smoke from the wildfires hangs over the city. The smoke contains a toxic cloud of pollutants and is something no one wants to breathe in. At Home Depot, staff were busy restocking shelves with air purifiers. They've been selling out, and more inventory is on the way.
10: With the air quality in Toronto over the last couple of days, the demand has really, really spiked for us.
9: Running an air purifier can trap wildfire smoke, as well as dust, allergens, and pet dander. HEPA filters are certified to capture more than 99% of fine particles. They work best with a clean filter, which should be replaced every 6 to 12 months.
11: If you're experiencing wildfire smoke, you want to make sure that that air purifier is on the highest setting and you're keeping it running 24/7.
9: It's also a good time to check your furnace filter and make sure it's not clogged and dirty. You can also upgrade your filter to something designed to catch smaller particles. Customers were looking for filters to try and limit wildfire smoke before it enters the home.
12: The smoke makes my asthma worse when the air quality is bad. I get a filter that's fairly fine to take out the small particulates.
9: When it comes to furnace filters, you should check the MERV number. The higher the number, the more pollutants it will catch.
10: Anything 11 and up would be satisfactory, but the higher the MERV, the better it is, because it will just block more contaminants and pollutants.
9: A high MERV number will catch smaller particles, but depending on your furnace, it could impact airflow. You could also switch back to a lower MERV number once the smoke situation passes. As well as keeping your windows and doors closed, you can use weather stripping to keep smoky air out. Every little bit helps until the dense wildfire smoke clears the area.
0: This is Toronto's breaking news, CP24. Two men have been arrested in what Halton Police is calling the largest methamphetamine seizure in its history. Those details coming up.
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0: Crews tackled a three-alarm fire that broke out at an industrial bakery in Etobicoke today. Firefighters responded to the Carlingview Drive and Atwell Drive area around 4:15 this afternoon. They encountered a fire in an oven that had spread to the roof of the building. Staff inside were able to get out safely and no one was hurt.
24: The heat and the air quality is definitely challenging. The distances that we're dragging hose and just the workloads, right? We do concentrate on watching our crews and cycling them just to keep those work cycles lower and keep everybody healthy.
0: Houston said the building will likely remain under a fire watch for 24 hours. Hamilton police say a man who was found dead in Stony Creek yesterday was the victim of a homicide. Investigators have identified him as 29-year-old Taranpreet Singh Sidhu of Brampton. His cause of death has not been released yet. Police say Sidhu immigrated to Canada from India in 2022 and had been working as a truck driver. Sidhu was found unresponsive in a culvert near the north end of Fruitland Road around 8:15 Wednesday morning. He was pronounced dead at the scene. Police say they have confirmed that he died as a result of a homicide and don't believe he was killed in the area where he was found. Investigators are asking anyone who had contact with the victim or has information about his movements leading up to his death to reach out to them. Two men have been arrested in what Halton police are calling their largest methamphetamine seizure. Police say 273 kilograms of meth and 20 kilograms of cocaine were seized in the following two traffic stops and raid in Brampton in recent months as a result of Project Jester. Now, these drugs have an estimated street value of $5 million. 36-year-old Taleb Saleh of Mississauga and 33-year-old Sukhvir Biring of Brampton are facing trafficking charges.
25: The organized criminals have become that much more organized and tech savvy. These investigations now are so technical in nature. Evidence that we have to gather, whether it's through devices and encrypted devices, which is a whole other issue which we're asking the federal government to help us deal with, they become that much more technical in nature and that much more complex. And of course, our courts demand the very most from us, and our investigators are certainly delivering in this case.
0: Both suspects are in jail pending bail hearings in Milton. This is Toronto's breaking news. CP24 mosquitoes carrying West Nile virus have been found in two locations in Markham. Those details coming up.
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0: battling a large fire that broke out this afternoon at an industrial bakery in Etobicoke. We'll have those details straight ahead. Two men have been arrested in what Halton police called the largest meth seizure in the history of the region. Toronto's air quality is roughly five times worse today than the day before, according to Environment Canada. We remain under an air quality warning in the city. And stay with CP24 for more on these stories and for further details. Head to our website, cp24.com, and the CP24 app. Mosquitoes carrying West Nile virus have been found in two locations in Markham. York Region Public Health says the mosquitoes were found in traps near Warden and Highway 7 and Kennedy and 16th Avenue. These are the first infected insects found this summer. Mosquitoes can transmit the virus to humans, and it can cause severe illness in rare cases, but most of those who contracted develop no symptoms. Students at five private career colleges in Ontario have been disqualified from receiving student loans this year. The Ministry of Colleges and Universities has not specified its concerns, but a court challenge from three of the schools suggests that it centers on online enrollment. The Ford government has also barred career college students from accessing OSAP grants as it sharply reduces how much college and university students can get. The schools have applied for a judicial review of the decision. Premier Doug Ford says members of his government who billed taxpayers for Toronto hotel stays, despite living in the GTA, will pay back every single penny. It's the first time the premier has commented on the issue since the expense records were revealed. CTV's Queen's Park Bureau Chief Siobhan Morris reports.
1: When I talked to caucus, you literally had to pull me off the roof.
2: The premier furious over an expenses scandal. Progressive Conservative MPPs from the GTA billing taxpayers for over $120,000 in hotel stays over the last 3 years. A provision meant to be for emergencies only. Doug Ford didn't share what reasons his members gave.
1: I'll leave it at that. Totally unacceptable. And I told him, you're paying back every single penny. That's not the way we operate. Simple as that.
3: This is exactly how they operate, and we see it again and again.
2: The opposition leader drawing parallels with the premier's purchase and return of a private jet. A pattern, Marit Style says, of only acting once caught.
3: What is wrong with you that you think that that was even remotely acceptable ever? It's so out of touch with Ontarians and where people are at right now. They are looking for honest, ethical government that is respectful of the taxpayers.
2: The government is trying to signal that respect for taxpayers. In a memo obtained by CTV News, the Premier's chief of staff talks about efforts to spend wisely, instituting a hiring freeze for the Premier's office. After parting ways with 10 staffers since March, saving over $1 million a year, and encouraging ministers' offices to look for comparable savings. Premier Ford says it's about setting an example.
1: We're driving efficiencies throughout the province, and I directed my chief of staff, I want to see $1 million savings, and that's a big chunk out of an office.
2: The Liberals call it a desperate, too late attempt to change the channel on hotel rooms.
4: The Premier's office went from a budget of just under $3 million in 2018 to $8.1 million last year. And that's just the staff that's on the sunshine list.
2: CTV political analyst Scott Reed sees it as clumsy damage control.
5: None of this seems to track with the impression that the Ford government has tried to leave with Ontarians, which is that they pick up a dime on the sidewalk if they think there are savings to be had. And this couldn't look less like that.
3: The government is moving to close the loophole that allowed GTA MPPs to charge taxpayers for their hotel stays. And opposition leaders say they need to see receipts. Siobhan Morris, CTV News.
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1: 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I'm Burlington Mayor Marianne Mead Ward, and my weekend best bet is our Golden Horseshoe Touch a Truck event. 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

0: I'm Katie Dawson. I'm a singer-songwriter. I write and perform all my own music. You can find my music on all streaming services. But here's the thing with that. You don't actually own your music, and there's data tracking involved. Wouldn't it be nice to own something you love? 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Check out this record right here. It's glow-in-the-dark vinyl. Or how about this one? There's 24-karat gold leaf flake directly in the vinyl. This has never been done before on a vinyl record. Records should be fun, unique, and collectible. And the music on them should be great, too. Do you like rock and roll, folk, country, and rockabilly? Well, I've done all that and more, and I think you'll love it. Don't believe me? Just ask them.
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0: Toronto FC played their first game since May the 23rd tonight because of the extended break for the World Cup.
1: Henry driving towards the byline, clips the cross into the middle. Mihailovic couldn't get there, drops for Shaloi, and Shaloi can't keep it down.
0: They were in Montreal tonight where they played to a scoreless draw. That's nine straight games without a victory. TFC's next game is next Wednesday on the road against the New England Revolution. The Maple Leaf schedule for the upcoming regular season is out. Toronto opens the 2026-2027 campaign on September the 29th against the Montreal Canadiens. Former Leafs head coach Mike Babcock is set to make his return with Edmonton on November the 14th when Toronto hosts the Oilers and superstar Connor McDavid. The Leafs' busiest month will be in March when they play 16 games. They will wrap up the regular season on April the 10th in New York against the Rangers. And Major League Baseball has released the schedule for next season, though a lockout is widely expected with the league and players are at odds over a salary cap. The Jays are scheduled to start the 2027 season on the road facing the Yankees on March the 25th. Their home opener is set for April the 2nd against the Mariners. The Blue Jays swing back into action after the All-Star break when they host the White Sox tomorrow night. The Jays sit in last place in the American League East, but are just 2.5 games back in the wild card race. The Toronto District School Board is honoring its top scholars, students who are graduating with a flawless 100% average. CTV's John Musselman spoke to some of them to learn their secret to their academic success and what's next for them.
2: Meet three of the top students graduating from the Toronto District School Board. All three have perfect marks, 100% across their top six courses. They represent Martin Grove Collegiate, Bloor Collegiate, and Virtual Secondary School.
3: I've always set my sights high to achieve high grades, but I think it is all about, you know, my parents, my family, my friends, my teachers, each of those kind of having a community that supports you in your highest moments and your lowest ones really made the difference.
2: Joshua Hahn graduated from Virtual Secondary School. He says it fit his style and his study habits.
4: Well, I attribute it to three things. I attribute it to, first of all, my hard work, and then, of course, my study skills and my community involvement had a role in it as well.
5: He did spend a lot of time studying at home. And meanwhile, he also spent quite a lot of time got community involvement, like working as a president at the student council at his school.
6: An incredibly, incredibly hardworking student, very disciplined, there are moments that I had to tell him, hey, Joshua, make sure you take time for yourself. And there are times that he has come back to me and he's like, Mr. Patel, this is what I find my joy in.
2: Han is off to the University of Toronto. He hopes to become a lawyer one day. Umair Hassan graduated from Bloor Collegiate Institute. He's headed to Waterloo in September to study systems engineering.
4: I'm really excited to study there because I know there's a lot of like-minded people who are working at creating new ideas. They have a lot of good incubators for startups, and I want to create solutions that impact real people.
7: His type of nature, he is genuinely very curious. He loves to learn, and he's very self-disciplined.
2: Board officials say four students graduated with 100% averages this year. John Musselman, CTV News.
0: 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CP24 will have a look at Toronto's top stories coming up next.

0: Toronto's air quality is roughly 5 times worse today than the day before, according to Environment Canada. We remain under an air quality warning in the city. The poor air quality led to the closure of many amenities in the city. We'll take a look at what's closed today. Premier Doug Ford says emergency crews are battling 180 wildfires across northern Ontario. Some homes have been destroyed. Evacuation orders have been issued. This is Toronto's breaking news, CP24. Good evening, I'm Arda Zakarian. Smoky conditions continue today with an air quality warning still in effect for all of southern Ontario. CP24's CJ Nelson joins us live from Riverdale Park with more on how residents are coping. Tell us about what you're feeling, CJ, being there.
1: Well, Arda, conditions have improved tonight, so the air feels a lot better, a lot cleaner, but it is still a high risk. As of 11 o'clock tonight, the air health quality index is sitting at a 7, which is still very high, but it's the best we've seen in the last 24 hours. According to Environment Canada, conditions should improve on Friday, but then wildfire smoke could persist more over the weekend. That's when conditions could worsen. It all depends on the direction of the wind, how that plays out. But over the past 24 hours, we actually have seen air quality 5 times worse today than it was Wednesday. You'll remember those images we saw on Wednesday where it looked like Toronto had an orange filter over it. Despite what it looked like, the air quality was worse at times today because of the small fine particles in the air from the wildfire smoke. As a result, UHN told us they saw an 80% jump in respiratory illnesses on Wednesday. And we did speak to the medical officer of health in Toronto on how people should take care of themselves. Here's what she had to say.
2: It has been a really difficult 2 days. People who've been outside, you can feel it right away. Your eyes will start stinging. People have sort of said they feel like they need to cough right away, that throat irritation. So definitely in the last 2 days, the air quality has been that bad that we're actually telling people to try to stay indoors as much as possible. Limit that time outside. If you do need to spend time outside, you can consider wearing things like an N95 respirator to help reduce that risk of irritation from the smoke.
1: As a result, the city of Toronto has shut down its outdoor pools and wading pools for a second straight day. Lifeguards have also been pulled from public beaches, and we've also seen a number of event cancellations for the weekend already. For example, Wonderland has already decided to cancel its fireworks show on Saturday. Earlier in the day, we did speak to some people around the city to see how they're coping and what adjustments they've had to make because of the air quality.
3: Yeah, not great. Not great. It sucks.
1: Did you have to change your plans at all last week?
3: I mean, I've been going out less. Lunch I spend inside instead of going out for a walk. But other than that, it's all not too much.
4: Well, with camp, I'm go to camp. Like, we have to stay inside a lot.
5: Yesterday, I was very casual about it. I was kind of just out walking as if nothing was wrong, even though I could, like, smell and taste it right away. And I biked to the village, and then immediately after, I could feel the difference. And when I woke up this morning, it was like hoarse.
1: The city has also opened up 6 cleaner air spaces, including City Hall and your civic centers, if you need a place to get some clean air. But the big question now is, how will this air improve over the weekend? Right now, we're hearing from Environment Canada, it will get better for Friday, but this weekend is still up in the air. That wildfire smoke may be moving back in. Arda?
0: Thank you so much for this, CJ. As nearly 200 wildfires burn in northern Ontario, the province is formally requesting federal help for evacuations. The help could include military deployments. Ontario's Emergency Preparedness and Response Minister Jill Dunlop says this is a fast-moving and evolving situation, and residents under evacuation orders should follow directions from local authorities. In Collins First Nation, a fast-moving wildfire has already destroyed some homes. The Federal Minister of Emergency Management, Eleanor Olszewski, says the request for assistance for air evacuation support came last night. In a statement, she also says federal resources are already supporting efforts on the ground. 4 federally funded wildfire fighting helicopters have been deployed to Ontario through the Canadian Interagency Forest Fire Center, and Indigenous Services Canada is actively assisting affected First Nation communities.
6: Every year when the Ontario budget comes out in the spring, including this year, you see a cut in the budget for wildland firefighting. We need to have fully funded crews.
0: Ontario Green Party leader Mike Schreiner is calling on the premier to restore funding to firefighting efforts. Schreiner was touring the Carling Fire Department near Georgian Bay. He says the province should launch a forest fire management and wildfire prevention program to protect communities. The Ministry of Natural Resources confirms four crews of fire rangers were deployed on July the 13th, in addition to the 12 crews that were deployed there earlier this month. Premier Doug Ford thanked first responders in Northern Ontario during a news conference in Windsor this afternoon.
7: Sudbury, Timmins, Thunder Bay are taking probably over 1,000 people. Niagara Falls, so spread right out, and I probably left a half a dozen out, but that's what Ontario does. We all come together in emergencies, and we make sure that they have shelter, they have food, they have water, they have health care. That's what we do here in Ontario.
0: Prime Minister Mark Carney spoke about the wildfire situation today to express gratitude for those battling the flames and working to get people out of harm's way.
8: The RCAF is providing search and rescue aircraft. The Canadian Interagency Forest Fire Center is providing helicopters. We're in close communication with our provincial municipal counterparts, and we'll stand ready and we'll be providing additional assistance as needed, because Canadians always look after each other.
0: Canada's wildfire situation is always changing. To help you find everything you need, ctvnews.ca has a Wildfires in Canada hub. It features interactive maps of fire activity and poor air quality, as well as the latest alerts, news, and information. With health officials encouraging people to stay inside as much as possible to avoid the worst effects of the wildfire, there's still a chance the smoke can creep into your home. CTV's Pat Forum looks at what you can do to clear the air indoors.
9: It was an ominous view of the Toronto skyline as thick, heavy smoke from the wildfires hangs over the city. The smoke contains a toxic cloud of pollutants and is something no one wants to breathe in. At Home Depot, staff were busy restocking shelves with air purifiers. They've been selling out, and more inventory is on the way.
10: With the air quality in Toronto over the last couple of days, the demand has really, really spiked for us.
9: Running an air purifier can trap wildfire smoke, as well as dust, allergens, and pet dander. HEPA filters are certified to capture more than 99% of fine particles. They work best with a clean filter, which should be replaced every 6 to 12 months.
11: If you're experiencing wildfire smoke, you want to make sure that that air purifier is on the highest setting and you're keeping it running 24/7.
9: It's also a good time to check your furnace filter and make sure it's not clogged and dirty. You can also upgrade your filter to something designed to catch smaller particles. Customers were looking for filters to try and limit wildfire smoke before it enters the home.
12: The smoke makes my asthma worse when the air quality is bad. I get a filter that's fairly fine to take out the small particulates.
9: When it comes to furnace filters, you should check the MERV number. The higher the number, the more pollutants it will catch.
10: Anything 11 and up would be satisfactory, but the higher the MERV, the better it is, because it will just block more contaminants and pollutants.
9: A high MERV number will catch smaller particles, but depending on your furnace, it could impact airflow. You could also switch back to a lower MERV number once the smoke situation passes. As well as keeping your windows and doors closed, you can use weather stripping to keep smoky air out. Every little bit helps until the dense wildfire smoke clears the area.
0: This is Toronto's breaking news, CP24. Two men have been arrested in what Halton Police is calling the largest methamphetamine seizure in its history. Those details coming up.
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0: Crews tackled a three-alarm fire that broke out at an industrial bakery in Etobicoke today. Firefighters responded to the Carling View Drive and Atwell Drive area around 4:15 this afternoon. They encountered a fire in an oven that had spread to the roof of the building. Staff inside were able to get out safely and no one was hurt.
20: The heat and the air quality is definitely challenging. The distances that we're dragging hose and just the workloads, right? We do concentrate on watching our crews and cycling them just to keep those work cycles lower and keep everybody healthy.
0: Houston said the building will likely remain under a fire watch for 24 hours. Hamilton police say a man who was found dead in Stony Creek yesterday was the victim of a homicide. Investigators have identified him as 29-year-old Taranpreet Singh Sidhu of Brampton. His cause of death has not been released yet. Police say Sidhu immigrated to Canada from India in 2022 and had been working as a truck driver. Sidhu was found unresponsive in a culvert near the north end of Fruitland Road around 8:15 Wednesday morning. He was pronounced dead at the scene. Police say they have confirmed that he died as a result of a homicide and don't believe he was killed in the area where he was found. Investigators are asking anyone who had contact with the victim or has information about his movements leading up to his death to reach out to them. Two men have been arrested in what Halton police are calling their largest methamphetamine seizure. Police say 273 kilograms of meth and 20 kilograms of cocaine were seized in the following two traffic stops and raid in Brampton in recent months as a result of Project Jester. Now, these drugs have an estimated street value of $5 million. 36-year-old Taleb Saleh of Mississauga and 33-year-old Sukhvir Biring of Brampton are facing trafficking charges.
21: The organized criminals have become that much more organized and tech savvy. These investigations now are so technical in nature. The evidence that we have to gather, whether it's through devices and encrypted devices, which is a whole other issue which we're asking the federal government to help us deal with, they become that much more technical in nature and that much more complex. And of course, our courts demand the very most from us, and our investigators are certainly delivering in this case.
0: Both suspects are in jail pending bail hearings in Milton. This is Toronto's breaking news. CP24 mosquitoes carrying West Nile virus have been found in two locations in Markham. Those details coming up.
22: Out you come.
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0: large fire that broke out this afternoon at an industrial bakery in Etobicoke. We'll have those details straight ahead. Two men have been arrested in what Halton police called the largest meth seizure in the history of the region. Toronto's air quality is roughly five times worse today than the day before, according to Environment Canada. We remain under an air quality warning in the city. And stay with CP24 for more on these stories and for further details. Head to our website, cp24.com, and the CP24 app. Mosquitoes carrying West Nile virus have been found in two locations in Markham. York Region Public Health says the mosquitoes were found in traps near Warden and Highway 7 and Kennedy and 16th Avenue. These are the first infected insects found this summer. Mosquitoes can transmit the virus to humans, and it can cause severe illness in rare cases, but most of those who contract it develop no symptoms. Students at five private career colleges in Ontario have been disqualified from receiving student loans this year. The Ministry of Colleges and Universities has not specified its concerns, but a court challenge from three of the schools suggests that it centers on online enrollment. The Ford government has also barred career college students from accessing OSAP grants as it sharply reduces how much college and university students can get. The schools have applied for a judicial review of the decision. Premier Doug Ford says members of his government who billed taxpayers for Toronto hotel stays, despite living in the GTA, will pay back every single penny. It's the first time the premier has commented on the issue since the expense records were revealed. CTV's Queen's Park Bureau Chief Siobhan Morris reports.
1: When I talked to caucus, he literally had to pull me off the roof.
2: The premier furious over an expenses scandal. Progressive Conservative MPPs from the GTA billing taxpayers for over $120,000 in hotel stays over the last 3 years. A provision meant to be for emergencies only. Doug Ford didn't share what reasons his members gave.
1: I'll leave it at that. Totally unacceptable. And I told him, you're paying back every single penny. That's not the way we operate. Simple as that.
3: This is exactly how they operate, and we see it again and again.
2: The opposition leader drawing parallels with the premier's purchase and return of a private jet. A pattern, Marit Stiles says, of only acting once caught.
3: What is wrong with you that you think that that was even remotely acceptable ever? It's so out of touch with Ontarians and where people are at right now. They are looking for honest, ethical government that is respectful of the taxpayers.
2: The government is trying to signal that respect for taxpayers. In a memo obtained by CTV News, the Premier's chief of staff talks about efforts to spend wisely, instituting a hiring freeze for the Premier's office. After parting ways with 10 staffers since March, saving over $1 million a year, and encouraging ministers' offices to look for comparable savings. Premier Ford says it's about setting an example.
1: We're driving efficiencies throughout the province, and I directed my chief of staff, I want to see $1 million savings, and that's a big chunk out of an office.
2: The Liberals call it a desperate, too late attempt to change the channel on hotel rooms.
4: The Premier's office went from a budget of just under $3 million in 2018 to $8.1 million last year. And that's just the staff that's on the

0: four territories represented.
1: Aussie, Aussie, Aussie!
0: New rules, new game.
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6: Toronto FC played their first game since May the 23rd tonight because of the extended break for the World Cup.
7: Henry driving towards the byline, clips the cross into the middle. Mihailovic couldn't get there, drops for Shaloi, and Shaloi can't keep it down.
6: They were in Montreal tonight where they played to a scoreless draw. That's nine straight games without a victory. TFC's next game is next Wednesday on the road against the New England Revolution. The Maple Leaf schedule for the upcoming regular season is out. Toronto opens the 2026-2027 campaign on September the 29th against the Montreal Canadiens. Former Leafs head coach Mike Babcock is set to make his return with Edmonton on November the 14th when Toronto hosts the Oilers and superstar Connor McDavid. The Leafs' busiest month will be in March when they play 16 games. They will wrap up their regular season on April the 10th in New York against the Rangers. And Major League Baseball has released the schedule for next season, though a lockout is widely expected with the league and players are at odds over a salary cap. The Jays are scheduled to start the 2027 season on the road facing the Yankees on March the 25th. Their home opener is set for April the 2nd against the Mariners. The Blue Jays swing back into action after the All-Star break when they host the White Sox tomorrow night. The Jays sit in last place in the American League East, but are just 2.5 games back in the wild card race. The Toronto District School Board is honoring its top scholars, students who are graduating with a flawless 100% average. CTV's John Musselman spoke to some of them to learn their secret to their academic success and what's next for them.
8: Meet three of the top students graduating from the Toronto District School Board. All three have perfect marks, 100% across their top six courses. They represent Martin Grove Collegiate, Bloor Collegiate, and Virtual Secondary School.
9: I've always set my sights high to achieve high grades, but I think it is all about, you know, my parents, my family, my friends, my teachers, each of those kind of having a community that supports you in your highest moments and your lowest ones really made the difference.
8: Joshua Hahn graduated from Virtual Secondary School. He says it fit his style and his study habits.
10: Well, I attribute it to three things. I attribute it to, first of all, my hard work, and then, of course, my study skills and my community involvement had a role in it as well.
11: He did spend a lot of time studying at home. And meanwhile, he also spent quite a lot of time got community involvement, like working as a president at the student council at his school.
12: An incredibly, incredibly hardworking student, very disciplined, very, there are moments that I had to tell him, hey, Joshua, make sure you take time for yourself. And there are times that he has come back to me and he's like, Mr. Patel, this is what I find my joy in.
8: Hahn is off to the University of Toronto. He hopes to become a lawyer one day. Umaira Hassan graduated from Bloor Collegiate Institute. He's headed to Waterloo in September to study systems engineering.
10: I'm really excited to study there because I know there's a lot of like-minded people who are working at creating new ideas. They have a lot of good incubators for startups, and I want to create solutions that impact real people.
13: His type of nature, he is genuinely very curious. He loves to learn, and he's very self-disciplined.
8: Board officials say four students graduated with 100% averages this year. John Musselman, CTV News.
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0: Good evening. It's easy to see the Big Smoke living up to its nickname for a second day in a row. An extreme air quality advisory remains in effect, urging people to take precautions and check in on others. CP24's Sija Nelson is outside and has more on how people are coping. Sija?
1: Pauline, I'm here at Riverdale Park. You can see the skyline pretty clearly behind me. That is because conditions have improved slightly tonight. The air quality health index sitting at a 5, which is a moderate risk. These are the best conditions we've seen in the past day, but conditions could worsen over the weekend. Over the past day, for a second day in a row, we have seen this air quality worsen because of the wildfire smoke in northwestern Ontario. In fact, today around 7 a.m., the air quality was 5 times worse compared to Wednesday, despite the orange hue we saw all Wednesday long. In fact, UHN has told us that emergency visits for respiratory illnesses saw an 80% jump on Wednesday alone. As for when these conditions could improve, Environment Canada says they should improve tonight into tomorrow as well, but it could worsen over the weekend. We did speak to medical professionals earlier today on what people should be watching out for. Here's what they told us.
2: People who are the most susceptible, so generally the youngest among us, the oldest among us, women who are pregnant, they can start to develop very significant worsening of their underlying health conditions. So things like flares of asthma, COPD, heart failure, heart attacks, strokes, these things all rise in response to air pollution. And the unfortunate thing is that many of the people who are the most susceptible to these conditions, who have underlying health conditions, they're also the most likely to be exposed. And so this is where that warning about staying indoors becomes very, very important.
1: The city of Toronto, for a second day in a row, has shut down all outdoor pools and splash pads. They've also opened up cleaner air spaces. They've also made some adjustments to outdoor camps and field trips to reschedule those. And we're already seeing more cancellations into the weekend as well. For example, Wonderland canceling their fireworks for Saturday. So if you have any plans over the weekend, I would double check that those are still happening. We did speak to some people earlier in the day to see how they're coping with these conditions. Take a listen.
3: A little bit of scratchiness in the throat and the eyes, but like I said, I'm trying to stay inside as much as possible, so nothing crazy in terms of symptoms. I don't know if there's, like, in my head, I'm just imagining it, or is it really that bad?
4: I don't really like wearing masks because our camp makes us wear masks if you go outside.
5: Pretty grim. We're often wearing masks, not at the moment, but just hoping for it to pass as soon as possible.
1: Have you had to change your plans at all because of this?
5: Not really, but we've been aware of the environs and not making any, well, we've been staying indoors more and in air controlled climates in malls.
1: So as of right now, we are sitting at a moderate risk for that air quality, but things could worsen. So, Pauline, although you can see the skyline pretty clearly tonight here at Riverdale Park, things might change by the weekend if more of that smoke moves in. Back to you.
0: Thanks so much, Sija. As northern communities battle with the devastating impacts of the wildfires, efforts are underway to support animals affected by the blazes. CTV's Mike Walker has those details.
6: As wildfires rage in northwestern Ontario, a team of veterinarians are mobilizing to support affected pets.
7: Wildfires in northern Ontario are much worse right now than they have been in previous years, and it's impacting a large number of animals, and there's no veterinary resources that are able to help up there.
8: William Woodstock is the CEO of Vets Around the Corner in Port Perry. They've assembled a team that will deploy for Thunder Bay on Saturday to provide emergency care for animals that have been displaced, injured, and abandoned by the wildfires.
9: Using a community building once we arrive to set up a field hospital. We'll kind of care for wounded animals and then deciding what, you know, needs to be transferred to a kind of brick and mortar animal hospital and what we can manage in our field hospital.
10: We'll probably also be doing some vaccinations just to make sure that as those animals move towards the Southern Ontario shelters, fosters, wherever they end up going, that they've at least been protected.
8: They are working closely with the province first responders, the Ontario SPCA, and local clinics. They've launched a GoFundMe to help cover all costs associated with the emergency response.
7: Animals are such an important component of social wellness as well, personal wellness, personal well-being, their own mental health. So people that are evacuating, that are leaving their pets behind, that they're going to be massively affected by that.
8: As communities are evacuated, the Ontario SPCA is working with the Ministry of Emergency Preparedness and Response and Northern Rescues to support families and their pets.
11: We have set up supply stations with the host community sites where people are evacuating to.
8: That includes supplying food, emergency supplies, and boarding.
11: So we've set up a dedicated wildfire telehealth line for pets. People who are impacted by wildfires need assistance and advice.
8: But as the wildfires evolve, so too will the response. Mike Walker, CTV News.
0: We'll have more news in a moment, but first, here's a live look at the city tonight. It's a comfortable 22 degrees out. Lindsay Morrison has our first look at the forecast.
1: Well, Pauline, another day of smoky skies here in the GTA. We can expect this to be lingering through the night tonight, but I'm happy to say that it looks as though we should see some improvement tomorrow, at least in the GTA, not everywhere. And then a change in wind direction could allow the smoke to drift back into our neck of the woods through the weekend. But we've got some wet weather that could help with the situation as well. Overnight tonight, a forecast low of 20 degrees, still a little warm for this time of year. And then tomorrow, 28 degrees will feel like 30. If we can get some of that smoke cleared out, we will enjoy mainly sunny skies. Still expect a bit of a haze, a bit of a veil over that sky, although improvements on the air quality health index as well, we expect to be about a 6. That is still a moderate rating, but it's better than 10 plus. We'll take a look at your weekend forecast coming up. For now, Pauline, back to you.
0: Thanks so much, Lindsay. Two men have been arrested in connection with what Halton police call the largest methamphetamine seizure in the service's history.
12: It's just a huge quantity. And, you know, frankly, it's about a $5 million street value. So definitely a serious hit on the organized crime individuals that are running these major drug operations.
0: Police say 273 kilograms of meth and 20 kilograms of cocaine were seized following two traffic stops and a raid in Brampton in recent months. It was all part of an investigation called Project Jester. 36-year-old Taleb Saleh of Mississauga and 33-year-old Sukhvir Biring of Brampton are facing drug trafficking charges in connection with the seizure. Crews had to tackle a three-alarm fire that broke out at an industrial bakery in Etobicoke today. Firefighters responded to the Carlingview Drive and Atwell Drive area around 4:15 this afternoon. They encountered a fire in an oven that had spread to the roof of the building. Staff inside were able to get out safely and no one was hurt.
13: Third alarm, there's approximately 41 apparatus dispatched. Many of those apparatus were us pre-planning for rotation and rehab with the air quality and heat we have today, but also specialty apparatus. We had three aerial apparatus fighting the fire plus Tower 1, so that adds up to the count as well.
0: Houston says the building will likely remain under a fire watch for 24 hours. And coming up on CTV News, why Doug Ford is calling out members of his own party over questionable expenses.
1: While we do expect the air quality to improve somewhat tomorrow, we are going to be dealing with varying amounts of wildfire smoke for the next few days. So just be mindful of that. Something that could help, a bit of wet weather courtesy of Mother Nature. Coming up, we'll give you an idea of how much is in the forecast and when we could get some thunderstorms. That's after the break.
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0: We've got a live look at Nathan Phillips Square, where Taste of Vietnam will be returning tomorrow and Saturday. Right now, the temperature is 22 degrees. Lindsay Morrison is back with the weather details. Lindsay?
20: Well, Pauline, as you may recall, this whole wildfire and smoke situation got started a little earlier this week with some very intense heat over the province of Ontario. Happy to say that conditions have cooled down and will be a little cooler going forward. We're also looking at some improvements with that smoke in some areas, but not for everyone. Weather is brought to you by the Presler Law Firm Injury Lawyers. You don't pay unless they win. Now, we talked a lot about the GTA. This is what people in Peterborough were dealing with today. Smoky skies outside of our region as well. This footage coming from the sky where you can see just how low and at the surface that smoke has been. It was certainly an indoor day for just about everyone. You needed to limit your time outside. You might be able to see, of course, though, that the sun was trying to shine through that smoke, and it will be a similar situation tomorrow. A reminder that with weather like this, with the wildfire smoke, everyone is at risk in conditions like this, not just those who are vulnerable. So watch for eye, nose, and throat irritation, headaches, a mild cough, and then, of course, what's less common is wheezing, chest pain, and a severe cough, but something to keep an eye on, certainly, especially if you've spent time outside the last few days. Overnight tonight, still a smoky sky. We're hoping some of this is going to clear out before morning. 20 degrees, the forecast low, with a northerly breeze with the winds. 28 degrees is going to feel more like 30 tomorrow. Again, some sunshine expected. Still a bit of a veil as far as that smoky haze is concerned. We're likely to be dealing with that. And then we're going to watch for some wet weather, potentially some thunderstorms in northern Ontario. That is a double-edged sword. You need the rain to help put out the wildfires, but you don't need any more lightning. Dayside tomorrow, we are dry. It's later in the evening and overnight into Saturday that we get into some wet weather, could wake up to some showers, risk of thunderstorms into the afternoon for us as well. So if you do have Saturday daytime plans, just be mindful of the fact that it could be disrupted by some active weather. Hopefully it helps clear out the air further. By Sunday, we expect a dry day and a fair amount of sunshine as well. Winds are going to change direction though, and that's interesting because a southwest wind could bring some of that smoke from southwest Ontario back into the GTA. So there's a couple of factors at play here over the next few days, but this is what your weekend forecast looks like at this point. And this is the 7 day. I want to talk about next week and the fact that temperatures are going to be a little cooler than they've been. In fact, below seasonal at times. We're going to watch Tuesday as well for the chance of showers. That's your look at the weather. Pauline, back to you.
0: Thanks, Lindsay. Premier Doug Ford says members of his government who billed taxpayers for Toronto hotel stays despite living in the GTA will pay back every single penny. It's the first time the premier has commented on the issue since the expense records were revealed. CTV's Queen's Park Bureau Chief Siobhan Morris reports.
21: When I talked to caucus, he literally had to pull me off the roof.
22: The premier furious over an expenses scandal. Progressive Conservative MPPs from the GTA billing taxpayers for over $120,000 in hotel stays over the last 3 years. A provision meant to be for emergencies only. Doug Ford didn't share what reasons his members gave.
21: I'll leave it at that. Totally unacceptable. And I told him, you're paying back every single penny. That's not the way we operate. Simple as that.
22: This is exactly how they operate, and we see it again and again. The opposition leader drawing parallels with the premier's purchase and return of a private jet. A pattern, Marit Stile says, of only acting once caught.
2: What is wrong with you that you think that that was even remotely acceptable ever? It's so out of touch with Ontarians and where people are at right now. They are looking for honest, ethical government that is respectful of the taxpayers.
22: The government is trying to signal that respect for taxpayers. In a memo obtained by CTV News, the premier's chief of staff talks about efforts to spend wisely, instituting a hiring freeze for the premier's office after parting ways with 10 staffers since March, saving over $1 million a year, and encouraging ministers' offices to look for comparable savings. Premier Ford says it's about setting an example.
21: We're driving efficiencies throughout the province, and I directed my chief of staff, I want to see $1 million savings, and that's a big chunk out of an office.
22: The Liberals call it a desperate, too late attempt to change the channel on hotel rooms.
3: The Premier's office went from a budget of just under $3 million in 2018 to $8.1 million last year. And that's just the staff that's on the sunshine list.
22: CTV political analyst Scott Reed sees it as clumsy damage control.
17: None of this seems to track with the impression that the Ford government has tried to leave with Ontarians, which is that they pick up a dime on the sidewalk if they think there are savings to be had. And this couldn't look less like that.
20: The government is moving to close the loophole that allowed GTA MPPs to charge taxpayers for their hotel stays. But opposition leaders say they need to see receipts. Siobhan Morris, CTV News.
0: Ontario's Ministry of Colleges and Universities has disqualified students at five private career colleges from receiving student loans this year. In a statement, the government did not specify its concerns. However, a court challenge from three of the schools suggests it's related to online enrollment. The Ford government has also barred career college students from accessing OSAP grants as it sharply reduces how much students at publicly funded colleges and universities can get. The schools have applied for a judicial review of the decision. Well, the sky's the limit for this year's top scholars at the Toronto District School Board. The students are graduating with a flawless 100% average. CTV's John Musselman met with some of them to find out how they did it and hear about their future plans.
23: Meet three of the top students graduating from the Toronto District School Board. All three have perfect marks, 100% across their top six courses. They represent Martin Grove Collegiate, Bloor Collegiate, and Virtual Secondary School.
24: I've always set my sights high to achieve high grades, but I think it is all about, you know, my parents, my family, my friends, my teachers, each of those kind of having a community that supports you in your highest moments and your lowest ones really made the difference.
23: Joshua Hahn graduated from Virtual Secondary School. He says it fit his style and his study habits.
25: Well, I attribute it to three things. I attribute it to, first of all, my hard work, and then, of course, my study skills and my community involvement had a role in it as well.
26: He did spend a lot of time studying at home. And meanwhile, he also spent quite a lot of time got community involvement, like working as a president at the student council at his school.
27: An incredibly, incredibly hardworking student, very disciplined, there are moments that I had to tell him, hey, Joshua, make sure you take time for yourself. And there are times that he has come back to me and he's like, Mr. Patel, this is what I find my joy in.
23: Hahn is off to the University of Toronto. He hopes to become a lawyer one day. Umaira Hassan graduated from Bloor Collegiate Institute. He's headed to Waterloo in September to study systems engineering.
28: I'm really excited to study there because I know there's a lot of like-minded people who are working at creating new ideas. They have a lot of good incubators for startups, and I want to create solutions that impact real people.
26: His type of nature, he is genuinely very curious. He loves to learn, and he's very self-disciplined.
23: Board officials say four students graduated with 100% averages this year. John Musselman, CTV News.
0: And still ahead on CTV News, custom-fitted contact lenses in minutes. A new solution from the University of Waterloo. That story coming up after the break.
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31: Closed captioning of this CP24 program is brought to you by Diamond and Diamond Lawyers, Canada's largest personal injury law firm with over $1 billion in total settlements.
0: Toronto FC played their first game since May 23rd tonight because of the extended break for the World Cup.
32: Henry driving towards the byline, clips the cross into the middle. Mihailovic couldn't get there, drops for Shaloi, and Shaloi can't keep it down.
0: They were in Montreal tonight where they played to a scoreless draw. That's nine straight games without a victory. TFC's next game is next Wednesday on the road against the New England Revolution. The first All-Star in Toronto Tempo history now knows who she will be playing for in the game later this month.
33: Mabry getting her first bucket.
0: Two honorary GMs drafted All-Star teams from players that were either voted as starters by fans, media, and fellow players, or chosen as reserves by the league's coaches. Mabry will be playing for the team chosen by WNBA great Cynthia Cooper. The All-Star game is July 25th in Chicago. Meantime, the Toronto Maple Leafs regular season schedule for 2026-27 was released today. Here's a brief look at some games of note. The Buds opened their season at home on Tuesday, September 29th, against the Montreal Canadiens. It could be the NHL debut of first overall draft pick Gavin McKenna. Superstar Connor McDavid and the Edmonton Oilers come to town on Saturday, November 14th. It also marks the return of former Toronto coach Mike Babcock. Their final game of the regular season is set for Saturday, April 10th at Madison Square Garden against the New York Rangers. Baseball has released the schedule for next season, though a lockout is widely expected, with the league and players at odds over a salary cap. The Jays are scheduled to start the 2027 season on the road, facing the Yankees on March 25th. The first home opener is April 2nd against the Mariners. Well, if you've ever worn contact lenses, finding the perfect fit is not always easy. For some, it can take weeks or months and involve multiple trips to the eye doctor. However, researchers at the University of Waterloo say they've found a way to create custom contact lenses in just 20 minutes. CTV's Alexandra Hollick reports.
34: So you can see the process.
35: Layer by layer, this customized contact lens comes to life in a matter of minutes.
34: Just dig it out.
35: Made with the help of a 3D printer and a team of researchers at the University of Waterloo.
36: Printing these rigid or sometimes called hard contact lenses, which requires a lot of personalization.
35: Hard lenses are different from the more common soft contacts. They're specialized for complex prescriptions and can last up to a year. But personalization often means more money and more time spent at the eye doctor.
36: Currently, the rigid contact lenses are around $500 to $1,500 a pair.
35: The team says it hopes to cut costs to one-tenth of that price and time it out to just 20 minutes.
36: Hopefully, with this printing, we can just deliver the perfectly fitted hard contact lenses in one shot.
1: Let's have you put your chin on there.
35: The process starts with a scan of a patient's corneas.
2: Even with astigmatism, the cornea will look different in certain spots, so it will have deeper portions where it's supposed to be flatter, or it'll have flatter portions where they're supposed to be more steep.
35: A file is then sent to a computer program that sets up the shape of the disc. A silicone formula is applied to the printer, and with the click of a mouse, the countdown to a customized contact lens begins.
34: After printing, we need a coating, and we just use UV light to cure it until it is hardened.
35: The materials also undergo a vigorous safety screening.
36: We need it to be like good with our body, our body reacts with some materials that are not like they're toxic to our body, so we don't want it to be like that.
35: The plan now is to refine the research and patent the product.
34: Right now, I'm not telling it's completely perfect, but yes, hope so soon.
35: For people who've struggled to find a comfortable fit, this tiny lens could mark the beginning of a much clearer future. Alexandra Hollick, CTV News, Waterloo.
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0: Women account for more than 57% of all stroke deaths, but many female-specific risk factors are not routinely addressed in care. I spoke with a patient and a doctor about a new effort to address the situation.
15: Shannon Langlois-Horkey was trying to catch her puppy Willow when she suffered a stroke in 2022. She was just 42 years old.
16: It was instant. It was started to go dark. Everything started to kind of shut down. I could feel weakness, and I knew I was going to collapse.
15: She was lucky she got help right away and did well with her rehab, but she says trying to navigate health services, like help for vision loss, was difficult on her own.
17: We actually tried to integrate care through integrated referral pathway with neurology, family medicine, cardiology, OBGYN, psychiatry, and many other services.
15: Dr. Alexandra Picula in the center, with Shannon on the left, leads the Women in Midlife Brain Health and Stroke Prevention Clinic, also known as WIM, at UHN. Why are the years between age 35 and 65 so important for stroke prevention?
17: During the midlife, specifically for women, women tend to acquire high burden of vascular risk factors, specifically hypertension, hyperlipidemia, diabetes, metabolic syndrome, as well as what we call redistribution of adipose tissue or fat around the belly or visceral fat that also represent a risk factor for many cardiac diseases.
15: Not only does the program pull together stroke experts from many different health specialties, it also offers shared medical appointments, group information sharing sessions.
17: They promote peer support, improve health outcomes, and really reduce emergency department visits.
16: We can look at diet, sleep, exercise, stress, mental health, social connections as well, like having a support network.
17: Adverse pregnancy outcomes. actually increase risk for stroke by almost 80% in the first year after that. And that risk is almost 14 to 15 times higher in the 3 years following delivery.
15: The WIM program began in January and is open to women who are at high risk for stroke.
0: And that's our report for this evening. A reminder, you can get breaking news all day long on CP24 and on our website, ctvnewstoronto.ca. For Lindsay Morrison and all of us here at CTV News, thanks for watching. I'm Pauline Chan. Have a good night, and we'll see you tomorrow.

day in a row. Smoke from other parts of the province is affecting air quality across southern Ontario. We'll have a breakdown of when you can expect some relief straight ahead.

0: you know her. She's sold out stadiums around the world, but she's never had the chance to play this venue until now. Canadian country superstar Shania Twain is playing the Horseshoe Tavern in Toronto tonight. Hey, good morning, Toronto. Happy Friday. Welcome to CP24 Breakfast. It is already July the 17th. Good morning. I'm Jennifer Shung. Hope you're having a great start to the kickoff of your weekend. Nick is off today. He'll be back on Monday. Let's take you live outside for a look at how it's shaping up. I can actually make out the structure and corners of the building today, so that should say something about the air quality. Hopefully, it is slowly improving. However, I think Environment Canada still has us under an orange alert. Bill Colter standing by with the latest on your forecast. Bill, what's the latest?
1: Yeah, good morning, Jen. And I'm glad you pointed that out because yesterday it became evident that looks can be deceiving. It was brighter than the day before, which looked apocalyptic, but there were twice as many particles in the atmosphere, twice as bad air quality. Sometimes looks don't tell you the whole story. We are still looking at a very high risk. I think at its worst, we were 10 plus. I think we're sitting in around 10 plus. So it's still really bad out there. Now, yesterday we were talking about some improvement today. Why? Because the expectation that a shift to a southeasterly wind would draw on a different source region. But the fact that the shield of smoke didn't really shift all that far to the west, we're kind of surrounded by smoke. So even though we're getting a shift to the southeast, which will cause some marginal improvement later this morning, we're back into a southwesterly wind later on, and the worst air is to the west and southwest and obviously northwest. It's just encircled us. So we will get a little bit of improvement. We're kind of going from 10 plus to 8 or 9, and then we're getting back into some degrading air quality this afternoon. So I would just keep all that great information that we've been giving you about as much as possible, avoiding spending prolonged periods of time, especially doing physical activity. That's not what you want to be doing today. Indoor, air-conditioned, ventilated, and filtered environments will be your best bet. And we continue to see this orange warning, which is high impact. What you are missing, though, is the yellow warning from yesterday in Eastern Ontario, because the shield has drifted down, and at least for the time being, though it will drift back for tomorrow into Eastern Ontario, we're looking improved. So, you know, most people don't have the opportunity or the option to jump in a car and head to Ottawa for the day. But, you know, if you could, all things being equal, that would be a good place to be. And here's that shield. Here's why. Look, you know, here's Toronto. We get a southeasterly wind. Oh, we're right on the cusp. Can't we just get a little bit more of that fresh air? No, because it starts shifting back this afternoon. Still not bad for Ottawa, but as we run it into motion again, it continues to drift now into eastern Ontario for Saturday. Now, there is some positives for Saturday as we get a cold front drifting down from the north. This will bring widespread showers and thunderstorms. Lightning bad, rain good. Rain good for putting out fires. If it was up in northwestern Ontario, for here, it helps clear the atmosphere. So there will be kind of intermittent improvements with both a change in wind direction and also some rain for Saturday. But that's not an end game. We need to get those fires out and we need a complete change in wind direction. We need this whole shield of smoke to just dissipate. And none of that's going to happen really until those fires get under control in northwestern Ontario, as long as we get prevailing winds tapping into that. So 27 today, it will continue to be hazy with some late morning improvement and degrading this afternoon. There's a lot to talk about with regards to this, but just take care of yourself and I'll have your full long-range forecast coming up.
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3: Good morning. It looks like we are starting off with a pretty bad collision on the 401 eastbound in the express through Kiel. All lanes are completely blocked off. It looks like at least they're allowing vehicles through on the right shoulder. It looks like this collision is involving this truck and this vehicle, which has spun out. It's been there for a little bit now. So taking a look behind it, it's just a crawl. 401 eastbound, it is jammed solid at this point. From approaching Weston, as the morning progresses, it really is just going to get a whole lot worse. Again, that's 401 East in the Express. All lanes are out except for that right shoulder where you're barely squeezing by. So definitely lots of extra drive time if that is the route that you use. It looks like overnight construction into Scarborough. 401 East has wrapped up. The westbound 401 out of Durham, so far so good. It's really just this problem here. 401 East Express, all lanes are blocked off. Over to you.
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0: Okay, well, an air quality warning remains in effect for Toronto and the rest of the region. And while conditions improve slightly overnight, they are expected to get very smoky again today. CP24's Courtney Hills joins us live from Sunnyside Beach with more on the conditions outdoors. Good morning, Courtney.
4: Yeah. Hey, good morning, Jen. I will say this morning feels quite different compared to yesterday and very different compared to Wednesday. This is, as you say, day three of the wildfire smoke pushing into our region from northwestern Ontario. It's impacted so many people in the city of Toronto, many changing their plans, not spending as much time outside, a lot of kids spending a lot of time inside. And we wanted to give you this quick live look from the waterfront. You really still see the haze and the smoke that has kind of blanketed our city for the last little while. So yes, as you and Bill mentioned, still under this orange alert from Environment Canada. We're watching this closely because conditions are expected to improve a little bit. We can also tell you in terms of the world ranking, Toronto right now is fourth worst in the world when it comes to air quality. So it's still not great. It still has an impact on people, especially those who are at risk, kids, seniors, anyone with health issues. But anybody really should be careful in this weather, specifically when it comes to the air quality. So what is the city of Toronto doing? We know yesterday they made the call to shut down the pools and all of the wading pool areas. Kids had to stay inside if they were attending camp. Any city-run daycares had kids inside, again, because of safety concerns. So that was the decision there. They announced last night that because the forecast shows we should be moving out of the orange level when it comes to air quality, that things will resume today. So at this time, it looks as though the pools should reopen later today, Jen. The wading pools should be available again and supervised. Maybe some kids at camps will be going outside, but they also really stress this is something they're monitoring closely, so it could change. Of course, the medical team with public health, they'll be watching their quality levels. They'll be keeping the public informed on this. But again, what they're saying, and this is what they said yesterday, we've reached out to see if anything has changed this morning, that because the forecast show the conditions should improve today, services should resume. The pools should be able to reopen, that sort of thing. If it changes, we'll let you know. But as it stands right now, still not great, still under that orange quality or orange level, I should say, for air quality. We're going to get more reaction from people. It's been a long couple of days, right? I know if you have kids, you've been inside with them for the last little while. It's been a lot, I think, for people. And it's the summer, right? People want to be out enjoying the conditions, but given the air quality, it's limited a lot of people in many ways. Jen, mm-hmm. over to you.
0: Yeah, it certainly has. My son's soccer was moved indoors, but I think today they are moving outdoors. Yeah. So we'll continue to see what happens. Courtney Hills joining us live by Sunnyside Beach. Thank you. And more help is on the way for firefighters battling intense flames from wildfires in northern Ontario. Alberta sending firefighters and aircraft to northern Ontario as crews from across the country join the battle against a worsening wildfire emergency. The extra help arrives as Ontario prepares for possible large-scale air evacuations and warns it may need federal assistance to reach isolated and remote communities. Officials say there are 136 active fires in the northwest, with 63 deemed out of control. There are another 44 wildfires in the northeast. And Canada's wildfire situation is always evolving, especially throughout the summer season. To help you find out everything you need to know, CTVnews.ca has a Wildfires in Canada hub. It features interactive maps of fire activity and poor air quality, as well as the latest alerts, news, and information. Meantime, crews are on the scene of a fire at a home in Mississauga this morning. Yeah, this was the scene as flames broke out at the home near 9th Line and Dairy Road around 3:30 this morning. Peel paramedics say one person was taken to the hospital with minor injuries. The cause of the fire remains unknown at this time. And crews had to tackle a three-alarm fire that broke out at an industrial bakery in Etobicoke. Firefighters responded to the Carlingview Drive and Atwell Drive area around 4:15 yesterday afternoon. They encountered a fire in an oven that had spread to the roof of the building.
5: Third alarm, there's approximately 41 apparatus dispatched. Many of those apparatus were us pre-planning for rotation and rehab with the air quality and heat we have today, but also specialty apparatus. We had three aerial apparatus fighting the fire plus Tower 1, so that adds up to the count as well.
0: And staff inside the bakery were able to get out safely, and fortunately no one was hurt. Hamilton police say a man who was found dead in Stony Creek yesterday was murdered. Investigators have identified him as 29-year-old Taran Preet Singh Sidhu of Brampton. His cause of death has not been released yet. Police say Sidhu immigrated to Canada from India in 2022 and had been working as a truck driver. Sidhu was found unresponsive in a culvert near the north end of Fruitland Road around 8:15 Wednesday morning. He was pronounced dead at the scene. Police say they have confirmed he died as a result of a homicide and don't believe he was killed in the area where he was found. Investigators are asking anyone who had contact with the victim or has information about his movements leading up to his death to reach out to them. Mosquitoes carrying West Nile virus have been found in two locations in Markham. York Region Public Health says the mosquitoes were found in traps near Warden and Highway 7 and Kennedy and 16th Avenue. These are the first infected insects found this summer. Mosquitoes can transmit the virus to humans, and in rare cases, it can cause severe illness, but most of those who contract it develop no symptoms. Okay, here is a milestone for Shania Twain, who will take the stage in Toronto Friday night for an intimate show at the Horseshoe Tavern.
6: According to my mother, I'm the next Daniel Tucker. I'm gonna be a star.
0: She certainly is a star. Twain got her start performing in bars in Timmins, Ontario, but never had a chance to play the iconic Toronto venue, Horseshoe Tavern. Twain describes it as a full circle moment. The Horseshoe can fit only 500 people, serving as a nod to that early stage of her career. Tickets for Twain's Horseshoe show went on sale Wednesday and sold out immediately. No surprise there. Okay, we are really down to the nitty-gritty, the final wire, the World Cup final set for Sunday, and fans are getting ready. Messi in Argentina will face Lamine Yamal in Spain for the title. Spain beat France in one semifinal on Tuesday. Argentina, the comeback kings of this tournament, rallied to beat England 2-1 in the other semifinal that took place Wednesday afternoon. Argentina is looking for its fourth title and looking to become the first back-to-back world champion since 1962. Spain is looking for its second title after winning it in 2010. Watch parties will be taking place across the city, including at FIFA Fan Fest. Kickoff on Sunday goes at 3 p.m. And these two footy fans will be looking for a new gig as of Monday.
7: I've been saying that going back to normal life, it's going to be weird. It's like this has been our routine for the past month and a half.
0: Yeah, Kevin Accato and Austin Franklin have been living the dream job for the past 5 weeks. They've been working as chief World Cup watchers for the U.S. broadcast. On game days, they've sat to watch every World Cup game in a glass cube in Times Square in New York City. Even better, they've made $50,000 each to do so. Wow, talk about a sweet gig. I bet they get snacks and everything as well. A World Cup watcher. Sign me up for next year. All right, for a few unforgettable weeks, Toronto became a global soccer city. From watch parties to fan festivals, the World Cup created shared moments of joy, connection, and celebration that brought the entire city together.

0: games. One city, a world united. A city came alive, and watch parties erupted. One thing brought us together, the beautiful game. And that feeling?
1: The same flag was in Qatar!
0: It'll last long after the final whistle. Toronto Stadium may have been the smallest venue at the FIFA World Cup, but the city showed just how loud, proud, and united it could be. More than 42,000 fans packed the stands, creating an atmosphere that echoed far beyond the pitch. And before the first whistle, the celebration was underway. The streets came alive. Supporters marched shoulder to shoulder toward the stadium. One stadium, six unforgettable matches. Beyond the stadium, FIFA Fan Fest became the heartbeat of the city. Thousands filled the waterfront. The world in a city came to life through music, art, food, and culture.
2: Uno, dos, tres.
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0: Every chant.
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0: Every connection. Nathan Phillips Square transformed into a World Cup playground, bringing the game into the core of Toronto. Culture. Community. Connection. On the waterfront, Canada Soccer House came alive. Big screens, live entertainment, and unforgettable energy. Every match felt bigger because everyone was part of it. One city, one team, one united atmosphere. Across the GTA, every neighborhood became a homegrown watch party. Every street echoed with cheers. Every celebration brought the city closer together. Parking lots became watch parties. Patios and restaurants overflowed with fans. You didn't need a stadium to feel part of the game. No matter where you were, the game brought everyone together right here at home.
7: I'll dance. Ready? All right. There we go.
0: From kickoff to the final whistle, the beautiful game united an entire city.
7: Okay, what a beautiful recap for the beautiful game. It's certainly been fun having the World Cup in Toronto. All right, stay tuned, everyone. Coming up after the break, did you know that this Sunday is National Ice Cream Day? And we're celebrating ahead of this beloved day with some Baskin-Robbins and our favorites to scoop. We want to know, what's your favorite flavor of ice cream? You can join the conversation right after this break. Stay with us.
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3: Oh, look at that. It's the sun. I haven't seen it that clearly in a while, and it's not even that clear. Yeah, there's still a lot of haze out there, so I don't want to get overly optimistic about this. But we are seeing some gradual improvement this morning in terms of air quality, but then it will degrade this afternoon. The geese don't seem to mind too much. Of course, they're hanging out in the water, getting a nice little bath this morning, maybe washing off some of the soot. But we are still, you know, in the thick of things. We still have a lot of smoky haze out there carried down with the prevailing winds from the fires in northern northwestern Ontario. We are getting a north wind now. Later on this morning, it'll shift to southeasterly, and you think, oh, that's good news. And this has changed a little bit, by the way. We're seeing the orange, and this is exactly what I thought was going to happen.

0: couple things are showers. We could get a few isolated showers this evening, and then tonight, tomorrow morning, and tomorrow afternoon, widespread showers and thunderstorms. We set the future cast in motion. You'll see today's just hazy. This evening, we get maybe a passing shower around 10 p.m. Much more widespread showers and thunderstorms morning and afternoon, and then it quiets down in the evening. We may see some smoke move back in on Sunday, but at least temporarily, those rain showers and thunderstorms will clean the atmosphere. Quick look at your 7-day forecast. Smoky today, showers and storms tomorrow. Warm, still a bit hazy for Sunday. Some clouds seasonable, and then chance of more showers and storms coming in for Tuesday with a high of 26. I'm going to send it back to studio.
1: Okay, Bill, thank you so much. Ice cream, you scream. We all scream for ice cream. National Ice Cream Day taking place on Sunday. It's a celebration of the velvety and icy treat dating back to more than thousands of years. And here's a fun fact. Each Canadian consumes 4.5 liters of it every single year.
0: And we want you to join the conversation. What's your flavor or what's not? Mm-hmm. Email us at now@cp24.com. We'll share some of those responses this morning. Maytel thinks I'm a serial killer for liking my favorite is mint chip. It reminds me of those after eights I used to have at Christmas and things like that. That flavor just is fresh and just a nice cool sensation in the middle of summer. What I hate, and you're probably going to disagree with me, is any sort of nut. Because when I'm a kid, I thought anything crunchy was weird to texture. I thought it was like an error or a bug or something like that. I know kids are weird. And Rico in my ear was saying rum and raisin. I like raisins. They're soft. It's the nuts that drive. My dad used to buy Heavenly Hash so I wouldn't finish the ice cream in the freezer.
1: Yeah, so funny. Totally get you on that with the Heavenly Hash and the little things in it. I did not like that either. What about you, Maytel?
2: Cookies and cream for me all the way. Best flavor. What I don't like is the mint chocolate chip. I don't know. I just find it so strange. But fun fact, with crunchy food, if you crave crunchy food, it's because you carry stress in your jaw. Apparently you're not very stressed at all.
0: I guess not.
1: That's so funny. I have a few flavors. So from Baskin Robbins, I do love their pralines and cream, and I do love mint chip.
2: But that's
1: a developed taste for me. Yeah, I don't mind the crunch. Like, I don't like it when it's like a big hunk of dark chocolate. I like it when it's very, like, you know, shaved minimal chocolate. But just to highlight, a shout out to Miller's Dairy in Creamer, Ontario. Ooh. They make a flavor. If you're ever in Creamer, Ontario or Blue Mountains area, whatever, Collingwood, they make something called Cashtown Crunch, and it is the best flavor. It is like caramel. I don't know what they put in it. You got to look it up, but it's delicious. But these are some of the flavors from Baskin Robbins that we're going
0: to
1: be sampling.
0: Yeah, big shout out to Baskin Robbins for the sponsored weather for the last few months. So thank you for being our partner. And the brand sending us some ice cream. I haven't checked out the flavors yet, but I'm really hoping mint chip might be one of them.
2: I won't fight you for it.
0: No, I know. That's why I'm excited about that. We don't need to fight. We're friends. Ice cream is going to make us friends.
1: But ice cream is the best. Like, I would take eating ice cream over...
0: The only problem with ice cream is it literally calls to me from the freezer. I'll have a bowl and I'll be like, oh, this is just plenty. And I'll get to the end and it'll be like, you can have one more bowl.
1: Hey,
0: and I'll
1: Bill.
0: Be like, I could probably have one more bowl. And then by the end of it, it's like either the box is open and I'm like, or the tub is empty and I'm like feeling the guilt.
2: You know what else is really superior? An ice cream truck, just the vanilla soft serve with sprinkles on it.
0: Not a big soft serve.
1: I don't like sprinkles. That's the one thing I don't like. I hate sprinkles on cake, on ice cream. What is this sugar-filled crunchy confetti?
2: It's so good.
0: No. They have a viral soft serve margarita at El Catrin, by the way, as it came up from New York. If you like soft serve and tequila.
1: I love soft serve. I love soft serve. And like every time my kids want ice cream, I'm like, sure. And then I'll just take a few spoonfuls for myself before I give it to them and feel like it's not guilty.
0: So many ways to celebrate.
1: Yeah, exactly. And also we want our viewers to know this, right?
2: And stay tuned. You could also score some Baskin Robbins of your own. Stay tuned to find out how.
1: Yeah, we're giving
0: away a winner, ice cream dinner.
2: Chicken dinner.
1: You'll want to stay tuned for that. Also, your morning smile. We wrap up the weekend with one that'll guarantee to make you smile. It's babies, babies, and more babies. Yesterday we had triplets, and today we've got older siblings trying to make their cutie laugh.
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13: Back to CU24 Breakfast. Time for your morning smile. And this lucky boy has a fan for life. Check it out. Yeah, he did it. These three siblings are cheering on their four-month-old baby brother as he attempts his first rollover. Look how proud of him they are, and I'm sure they'll be just as excited for all his other milestones.
14: That's adorable.
13: That's so cute. Oh, my gosh. Wow.
14: I should get that kind of applause after a big meal when I also am able to roll over.
13: They're treating him like he's a puppy learning a new trick. Like, it's so cute. And when the baby had, this is so nostalgic. Reminds me of when my kids were babies.
15: It's so nice that they actually really like him, too.
13: They do, yeah. Aw. Sometimes I wish I was the baby of the family. Are you the baby, Bill?
14: Yeah, I'm the middle.
13: You're in the middle?
14: But my brother's much younger, so okay. I was the youngest for a long time, and that's why when my brother was coming along, didn't want him to. I, you know, obviously after they're born, I thought he was going to come out of the womb and steal all my toys and everything like that.
13: Oh, really? So you're the middle?
14: I'm the middle.
13: Oh, okay.
15: But he's middle 7 years younger. Syndrome?
14: Probably.
13: Yeah. Okay. All right. Well, hope that made you smile. We'll be back with your headlines coming up at 6:30. Stay with us.

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0: Okay, a heads up for drivers. If you're getting ready to head out, eastbound 401 approaching Kiel in the express lanes, traffic is getting by on the right shoulder right now. So we'll have a check on the situation with Maytel coming up. And wildfires continue to burn in northern Ontario without letting up. Provincial officials now say there are roughly 180 active fires. As a result, an orange warning remains in effect as we face a third day of poor air quality because of the wildfire smoke. We'll see some improvement this later on this morning, but it won't last long. Your full smoke forecast and weather forecast is straight ahead with Bill. Hey, good morning, Toronto. Rise and shine on this Friday, July the 17th. Hope you're feeling good despite the outdoor situation pretty much the entire week with the heat wave and now the smoke in the air. I'm Jennifer Shung. Nick is on vacation. He'll be back on Monday. Let's take you live outside once again for a look at how it is shaping up this hour, 6:33 in the morning. While the sun is really rising, you can see it kind of breaking through those clouds. And this is something we have not seen in a few days, Bill. So hopefully it's indicative of the trend that we're eventually going to see come this weekend.
1: Still looks a bit diffused, though, doesn't it? As you look around, there's still that haze hanging. But you're right, the clouds are more defined. There's certain things that look better. But yesterday was a bit deceiving because we had just as bad air quality, if not worse, than the day before. It just looked brighter for a number of different reasons. It was different particulate matter in the composition of the air. So today, we're still looking at very poor air quality right now. We're expecting a little bit improvement as this northerly wind becomes southeasterly temporarily, and then becomes southwesterly. So we've seen how this shield of the worst air is drifting off to the southwest, and that's why we've seen the eastern edge of this orange warning. Environment Canada has changed that to yellow. Still hazy, still poor air quality, but not as bad as areas to the west and southwest. And being encircled by it, it doesn't matter so much what wind direction it is, at least in the short term. It's still bringing in some pretty poor air quality. You can see it kind of shifts temporarily later this morning, and then starts to work its way back to the east. The other thing that will help us a little bit, aside from the change in wind direction, is the expectation of rain. That helps clear the atmosphere, at least temporarily. We could see a few light showers this evening, and then we are going to get more widespread showers and storms for tomorrow. That will, again, help temporarily, but we really do need those fires to get under control and stop emitting all this smoke that is carried with prevailing winds to really give us more prolonged relief. Here's a look here, Humidex. There's not going to be a big deal in terms of Humidex today. We'll get up to the high 20s, feel close to 30. There is a little bit of drips and drops to the west of us, but we'll get a better chance for us this evening, and then widespread showers and storms tomorrow, 27, and then warm and a little bit hazy as some smoke does drift back in, but probably not as bad on Sunday. How the rest of your 7-day forecast coming right up.
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3: Really not a good start to the drive this morning along the 401 through Kiel, both directions. Now we're dealing with some pretty significant troubles. Why are you twisting the camera? On the 401 eastbound in the express, all lanes are completely blocked off. Now we've got this situation on the 401 westbound in the collectors through Kiel. This is a pileup, three vehicles involved. It's really starting to jam things up from the Allen 401 west collectors out through Kiel. That's where we've got those two right lanes blocked off. Now here, this is westbound 401 Express through Kiel as well. This is all lanes that are completely out because of this collision. It happened about an hour ago. Only the right shoulder is getting by. So you've got major backup on the 401 eastbound. It's pretty jammed from the 427 now all the way out towards Kiel, where only the right shoulder is getting by. So your best bet right now, try Wilson, Shepherd, as well as Lawrence. Best bet for both directions of traffic, because west collectors through Kiel, we've also got this big mess as well. Back to you.
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0: CapitalDirect.ca. All right, it's Friday and an air quality warning remains in effect for Toronto and the rest of the region. This is the third day of this, and while conditions improve slightly overnight, they are expected to get very smoky once again today, kind of an on-again, off-again situation. CP24's Courtney Heels joins us live this morning from Sunnyside Beach with the latest on this. And Courtney, I think we're getting some confirmation from the city on what is open and what is closed in terms of outdoor facilities today, right?
4: Yeah, that's right. Good morning, Jen. We are in touch with the City of Toronto. Of course, they're monitoring things with Environment Canada. And as you mentioned, still under this orange alert when it comes to the air quality in Toronto. And because we are likely to stay in the orange alert for today, the city says they will keep the outdoor pools closed, the wading pools. Kids will be limited in going outside if they're at camps, for example. So they'll basically stay inside. If you have a child at a city-run daycare, the kids will be inside. And again, this is because of the forecast. Yesterday, it looks as though Toronto was going to move out of that orange alert. So it looked as though the conditions would improve a little bit. And that's why the city said it was very likely things would reopen. But because it's changed a bit and it looks like this poor air quality is here for at least a little while or a little bit longer, they're making that call to keep things closed. It could change, of course. If something changes in the forecast, the city will let us know. We'll let our viewers know. But this is, of course, impacting day-to-day for people. 3 days now of wildfire smoke in Toronto. It's really all anybody's talking about. You step outside, you can smell it. You can feel it in the air. I will say down by the waterfront, we're near Sunnyside. It feels a little bit better today compared to the last few days, Jen. A little bit fresher. There could also just be because we're down by the water, but not quite as oppressive, I would say, as the last little while. But again, we know this poor air quality is not great. We're currently fourth worst in the world when it comes to overall ranking. So it's still the kind of thing that you need to be aware of and also need to plan for. Try and limit your time outside if you're at risk. You know, kids, seniors, anyone with breathing issues, you certainly need to be mindful of what's going on with the air quality right now. And the fact that it looks like it's kind of back and forth, maybe some improvement this afternoon and then poor once again tonight, maybe even pushing into the weekend. It's just information you need to follow from Environment Canada. So we'll get more reaction to this. I've talked to a few people already who say they're enjoying their walk right now. Seems a little bit better, but you look out at the haze and it's so very clear that we're not done with this yet. Over to you.
3: We certainly aren't. I opened the garage and I didn't get the waft of it in my nose right away, but I did sniff and I was like, yep, it's still there. Okay, Courtney Hills joining us live by the beach. We'll check in with you later. Thank you. Well, more help is on the way for firefighters battling intense flames from wildfires across northern Ontario. Alberta is sending firefighters and aircraft to the region as crews from across the country join the battle against a worsening wildfire emergency. The extra help arrives as the province prepares for possible large-scale air evacuations and warns it might need federal assistance to reach those isolated communities. Officials say there are 136 active fires in the northwest, with 63 out of control. There are another 44 wildfires in the northeast. And we're getting more details about a CN rail train that was surrounded by flames from a wildfire in northern Ontario earlier this week. CTV's Madison Marier has the details.
5: The CN Rail staff members who experienced this harrowing ride through wildfires Monday ultimately escaped on foot, according to the union.
6: They had to run a mile or so until they were out of the main brazier and they were rescued afterward. Yeah, they had different situations in place. None of them were working because of the situation, so they ended up having to run for their lives, literally.
5: CN Rail saying today in a written statement, "We commend them for the courage and professionalism they demonstrated during such a horrific event." CN has confirmed the staff were taken to hospital for observation after the event.
6: They've been treated since for inhaling all those toxic particles that comes with the fire.
5: The status of the train they were on is still a question mark.
6: Supposedly, they have some sort of monitoring systems that's supposed to give them live info of what the conditions are and there.
5: The employees in the train have requested to remain anonymous out of fear of job security, but CN confirmed in their statement today that no employees have been disciplined in relation to this incident. The union still has concerns, saying those staff members shouldn't have been in the situation at all.
6: They still decided to send a train there Monday where that video was filmed. And you've seen what happened. Those poor crewmen, they had to be evacuated.
5: Madison Marier, CTV News, Sudbury.
3: Okay, definitely a scary situation there. And Canada's wildfire situation is always evolving. To help you find out everything you need to know, you can head to ctvnews.ca. There is a Wildfires in Canada hub, and it features interactive maps of fire activity as well as poor air quality and the latest news alerts and information. Well, mosquitoes carrying West Nile virus have been found in two locations in Markham. York Region Public Health says mosquitoes were found in traps near Warden and Highway 7 and Kennedy and 16th Avenue. These are the first infected insects found this summer. Mosquitoes can transmit the West Nile virus to humans. In rare cases, it can cause severe illness, but most of those who contract it develop no symptoms.
0: And we know that breathing in wildfire smoke is bad for our lungs, but experts are raising concerns about the impact it has on our brains. Researchers at the University of Calgary say tiny particles from the smoke can slip into the bloodstream or get to the brain directly through our nose. When toxins reach the brain, they say that can cause inflammation, resulting in fogginess, lack of focus, and headaches. Increasing exposure to these harmful particles can also cause long-term damage to the brain cells, leading to cognitive decline. Okay, we're in the final stretch. The World Cup final set for this Sunday, and fans are getting ready. Messi and Argentina will face Lamine Yamal and Spain for the title. Spain beat France in the semifinal on Tuesday, while Argentina had a comeback victory. They really are the comeback kings this tournament. Rallied from behind to beat England 2-1 in the other one on Wednesday. Argentina is seeking its fourth title and looking to become the first back-to-back World Cup champion since 1962. Meantime, Spain is looking for its second title after winning it in 2010. Watch parties will be taking place across the city, including at FIFA Fan Fest. Fan Fest was closed Wednesday because of the smoke. We'll see what happens today. Sunday. Kickoff happens at 3 p.m. Sunday. All right, and this is something cute. This newborn giraffe in England has been named after one of the biggest stars of the World Cup. Hey, Jude. The big little one has been named after English midfielder Jude Bellingham. He was born earlier this month, and Bellingham's standout performance against Norway in the quarterfinal inspired his name. Hopefully no one has told him England has been knocked out already. But hey, Jude, life's pretty sweet when you're a baby giraffe and you've got all the grass to eat. Maybe not so much for Jude Bellingham right now. But hey, coming up after the break, we'll have everything you need to know about your morning commute, planes, trains, and automobiles, traffic, transit, and a check-in on operations out of Pearson. Plus, meteorologist Bill Coulter standing by to tell you how the weather is evolving and shaping up for today and going into the weekend. Stay tuned.
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4: Yeah, it's kind of a beautiful shot. A little eerie. And again, a reminder that looks can be deceiving. We're still looking at very poor air quality, even though it looks much brighter than a couple of days ago. Yesterday, the air quality was worse than the day before, and it felt a lot brighter. So you're kind of out there going, oh, this isn't that bad. But it really is quite important to pay attention to the exact fine particulates that are in the air, because they're unhealthy, and remind you to stay inside as much as you can. This is Cranberry Lake in Haliburton. And, there's often steam coming in off the water as temperatures cool and the warmer waters. It's a pretty shot. G is going to be there later this morning, and she's going to have lots of fun stuff to show off. But it would be nice to be in areas where we're not dealing with this kind of haze. Hopefully, those fires over northwestern Ontario will get under control, and that really is what it will take to prevent these prevailing winds from tapping into that and dragging it all over southern, midwestern, south central Ontario and creating really hazardous conditions. 19 feels like 23. Northerly winds will become southeasterly, and that will temporarily shift, or at least the eastern edge of the worst air will shift a little further to the west. And you'll see that as we run the smoke forecast. It doesn't look impressive, but there is a bit of a shift there, and then it pulls back later in the day. And then we get an isolated shower this evening, but more widespread showers and storms overnight. So it kind of breaks up that shield a little bit, but it also starts to drift off into eastern Ontario, where you were looking at clean air today. You're going to be seeing some degrading of your air quality tomorrow. And then on Sunday, as long as we still get those fires over northwestern Ontario going full steam, we may see a return to some hazy conditions on Sunday. So we get marginal relief at times, but it is by no means going to be prolonged until we get things under control over northwestern Ontario. So there's a look at current. We're seeing a little bit of lake enhanced precipitation coming in off Lake Huron. Very few of us are experiencing that here. We set the future cast into motion, and you can see we've got hazy conditions today. As we roll forward Friday evening, just a brief shower possible around 9:30, and much more widespread showers and storms for Saturday morning and afternoon. That helps clean the atmosphere temporarily, but then it dries out on Saturday night and Sunday, and that could see a return to some hazy conditions. So just a quick look at your 7-day forecast, just highlighting what I was talking about. Another round of showers and storms come in on Tuesday, generally calm and fresher by the middle of next week, fingers crossed. All right, we're going to head over to Pearson now and head inside the Integration Operations Control Center, where Airport Duty Manager Karen Dance is standing by. And boy, this shot of Pearson is looking pretty hazy right now, Karen, so I'm sure that's still a factor in your operations.
5: Yeah, absolutely, Bill. Good morning. Yeah, we're going to see a little bit of a reprieve today between the hours of 8 and 5 o'clock. But as you can see across the airport there, it's still pretty hazy. But that reprieve is going to help the men and women who have been actually working diligently to just keep the schedule on sched for our passengers and just keep them moving. We have a busy start to the weekend today with 156,000 passengers that are going to be traveling through the terminals with 1,100 flights on the go. Our busiest biggest destinations are going to be Vancouver, London, and LaGuardia. And actually, you can see right here beside me, they are really getting the residual from those fires. So airports across Canada are looking good, but down into the States, Atlanta and the Florida airports are going to see those ground delays. We talk a lot about those ground delay programs. For people at home that don't know, it's a traffic management procedure used in aviation that we use, where aircraft are actually delayed at their departure at airports to manage demand at capacity for their arrival airport. So sometimes when you see a delay here in Toronto, it's not for anything here. It could be down at the arrival station down there that they put a ground delay program in. Going into the weekend, we are going to be very busy. Pre-screening today is busy, so if you're coming in, give yourself some extra time. Remember, you can always help to move those lines a little bit faster, ensuring the laptops are removed, water bottles are empty, and liquids are under 100 ml. And that's about it. Great day for flying here at Pearson. And back to you, Bill.
4: Thanks, Karen. You're keeping us moving, you're keeping us safe, and you're educating us. I like that. It's a trifecta of a great day. Okay, we're going to send it over to Maytel now for a look at traffic. And it looks like there's some problems out there, Maytel.
2: Oh, there most certainly is. It's westbound 401 in the collectors just by Keel. It's a collision. It's actually a pileup. There's one car on top of another car. So this is part of this crash. If you want to just take a look behind it on the 401 westbound, this is the initial collision that happened. You can see this white vehicle is sitting right on top of that CRV. We've got numerous emergency equipment on scene. So right now, westbound 401 collectors through Keel, it's only the right lane that is getting by. And then just up ahead there, we've got those two left lanes out as well. So that is part of the problem as well. Westbound 401 is barely moving from Yonge all the way through to Keel because of this collision. Now, we had an earlier closure of the eastbound 401 express lanes through Keel. Now, thankfully, that has wrapped up and cleared out of the way. So all lanes are open. However, it is still at a crawl on the 401 eastbound, anywhere from the 427 now all the way out toward the Keel stretch where we had that closure. Again, westbound through Keel in the collectors, only the right lane is getting by. One other minor issue, westbound QEW just by Dorval in the right lane. Sending it back to, oh. Now let's head over to TTC Transit Control and check in with Senior Community Liaison Officer Justin Valmores. What can you tell us this morning?
6: Shaping up to be a relatively smooth commute across the TTC network this morning. Right now, there are no major issues to report on lines 1, 2, and 4, and both LRTs, line 5 and 6, are also running smoothly. Our bus and streetcar network are also in good shape with no significant delays or disruptions to report at this time. The only thing I want to flag is that there is a GO protocol currently in effect due to a minor disruption on GO Transit's Barrie line. Customers affected by this disruption can board the TTC at Highway 407 station and continue their trip southbound to Union via TTC. As the morning rush continues to build, we'll make sure to keep monitoring the system to keep our customers moving across the city. As always, for the latest update, please visit our website at ttc.ca or follow us on X at TTC Notices. That's the latest from Transit Control. I'll send it back to Jen in the newsroom.
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3: Closed captioning of this CP24 program is brought to you by Diamond and Diamond Lawyers, Canada's largest personal injury law firm with over $1 billion in total settlements.
4: Joining us now with your Friday morning business news is BNN Bloomberg's Roger Peterson. Roger, good morning. Happy Friday.
5: Good morning, Jen.
4: Yeah, feeling pretty good about the weekend?
5: Yeah, I'm excited about the weekend.
4: Okay,
5: I mean, it's nice to see it's blown out a little bit. Still not perfect by any stretch. Do take care if you're outside, but at least it's it's nice. I saw the sun and I saw clouds this morning.
4: I know. It was a different scene out there.
5: Yeah.
4: So weather conditions hopefully improving, but markets not so much. They're kind of...
5: It's cloudy.
4: Yeah, it's cloudy.
5: It's cloudy with a chance of is what's happening right now. With the NASDAQ futures are down about 2%. It's all about the chips and concerns about AI overvaluation. So right now, a lot of people are starting to sell off. One of the big markets, KOSPI in South Korea, it's off about 6% for today. And it's off, I was doing rough math. I think it's off about 20% for the month, less than a month. There's been a huge sell-off. That's because SK Hynix and Samsung are chip makers based in Korea. They're a big part of the market there. But we're seeing it in Japan. The NASDAQ now, a lot of their concerns, the earnings aren't matching what the expectations are when it comes to AI.
4: I see.
5: So if you have investments today, hold on to your hat. It could be a bit of a wild ride.
4: Okay. Speaking of wild rides, we know that bridges are good for rides because they help you get across to where you want to go. And they're good for business. So let's talk the Gordie Howe Bridge, because there's been a lot of cryptic language surrounding the finances, the deals.
5: Now we're into a total he said, he said with who's going to get the money, who cut a better deal. This is the bridge down in Windsor, the twinning. There's been all kinds of controversy with it. It's a beautiful bridge.
4: I love the design.
5: I was saying I had a chance to go under it when it was not quite finished. It was so neat going through that span on how they build it. But the U.S. has pushed, Trump and his government pushed not to allow it to open because they wanted more of the money from it, the toll revenue. And so Prime Minister Carney has not said a lot about it. Yesterday he actually commented on it and insist toll revenue will not be shared until the debt is repaid. He said it's not splitting the tolls of the bridge. It's an agreement for 15 years to split net revenues. So right now, with all the expenses that are as a part of this, there won't be much net revenue.
4: Okay.
5: So it's not as big a deal. But I think he's trying to also give Trump a bit of a win, so maybe Trump doesn't get mad at us again and
4: for sure
5: do something, whatever that might be. But for now, it's like it's going to open in a couple of weeks, in about a week and a half, and it's needed. It's one of the busiest crossings in the world.
4: It certainly is. Yeah. Okay, and Roger, we've been under this, you know, wildfire smoke haze in our city, really praying for the people up north, but it is affecting business. I'm thinking about patios that aren't open, people not going outside, but also wineries.
5: I actually saw people sitting on patios. I was like, I'm going to sit inside today. Mm-hmm. It wasn't very nice yesterday. Yeah, some wineries down in Niagara, they're seeing people calling in and going, are you open? They're questioning because they don't want to yeah. do bike tours. They don't want to be out wandering around in the winery. So they've been trying to find alternatives. They're doing vehicle tours and e-bike tours. So you're not exercising as much, right? Because the big thing is breathing in this smoke. A couple of wineries, Henry and Pelham, said they've been relatively unscathed. Others say people are trying to find alternative options just to escape. Because honestly, it's really not nice being outside right now with this.
4: No, and it's unfortunate. Kinda gross.
5: Because Niagara is their peak tourist season, mm-hmm. and it's beautiful down there.
4: Yeah,
5: that's on my bucket list. I'm trying to get down there in August. So.
4: Oh, okay, good for you. I think I might go too. But hey, if you want, if you don't want to pay for your mezcal, just hold your drink outside and get it smoky that way, I guess.
5: I mean, if we were a Scotch region, maybe it wouldn't be
4: there
5: bad.
4: You
5: right?
4: There you go. There you go.
5: Music's playing. Gotta go.
4: I did have a tequila mezcal drink yesterday at Summerlicious, and it was great.
5: It was Summerlicious,
4: wasn't it? You know the smoky drinks? Yeah, they're really good.
5: I love a good peaty Scotch.
4: Okay. Hey, the weekend's here. Cheers to you, Roger. We'll see you next week. We'll be back with your headlines right after this.
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3: Okay, these are some scary scenes we have been seeing over the past few days. Wildfires in Ontario continue to burn without letting up. Provincial officials now say there are roughly 180 active blazes. As a result, an orange warning remains in effect as we face a third day of poor air quality. Environment Canada issuing an orange warning because of the wildfire smoke. We'll see some improvements this morning, but it won't last long. We'll have your full weather and smoke forecast straight ahead. And there she is, standing by the lake. It looks quite beautiful there. The early bird prize for the Princess Margaret Cottage Lottery is midnight tonight. Gian Lee joining us live from the Halliburton Lakefront Cottage. One of three grand prizes up for grabs with all the details. Okay, yeah, beautiful scenes there. Hey, good morning, Toronto. Thanks so much for waking up with us on CP24 Breakfast. It is Friday, finally, July the 17th. Welcome to the show. Here's a live look outside across the water toward our city skyline, where it does look pretty dim and overcast and, you know, covered in that haze from this vantage point. So, Bill, a lot of people wondering what is going on. Third day of poor air quality. Yeah. When is this going to improve? Is my weekend affected?
4: Yeah, unfortunately it is. You know, we might get some marginal improvement through the midday and afternoon as the winds shift to southeasterly and the thickest, densest pollutants move off slightly to the south and southwest, but it will move back east as we move into the evening. Some showers overnight and through the day tomorrow will clean the atmosphere, but only while they're falling, and then we can see some hazy conditions return on Sunday. We're still under an orange level air quality warning. And, you know, fortunately for G, over in Halliburton, the islands right here, just far enough east to be out of the densest, brutal air quality and smoke. And I'm super jealous. That picture was so crystal clear. Enjoy that, G. Those areas in eastern Ontario, though, we'll see tomorrow the smoke migrate further to the east. So, you know, we're all going to be dealing with it at times until they get those forest fires, so many out of control over northwestern Ontario under control. Northerly wind now, it will shift to southeasterly as we got a system rolling in that will help temporarily give a little bit of reprieve, and then we'll see a shift back to southwesterly as the warm front passes and we get back into degrading air quality this evening. Overnight, the showers and storms come in and last through the day tomorrow. That will temporarily help, and then we clear out on Saturday night and Sunday and we get more smoke moving down. So it's kind of on again, off again, as you said earlier, Jen. 27 for a high today.
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6: Not a great start to the morning drive, unfortunately. If your route is the 401 westbound heading towards Keel, you're going to want to rethink it. West Collectors through Keel, only the right lane is getting by. This is because of a pileup. It's kind of hard to tell, but that white vehicle in front of that arrow is sitting on top of a CRV. So it is very messy. Westbound 401 from Bayview all the way out towards Keel, where only the right lane is getting by. Then just up ahead, we've got two left lanes blocked off. Also part of this collision. So it's going to be a little bit before all of this clears out of the way. The one part that is a little bit of relief is eastbound 401 Express. All lanes were closed, but now they're open. But unfortunately, damage really done. It's really not moving. 401 eastbound from the 427 out through Keel. Westbound side, you've got this big backup, Bayview out through Keel in the collectors. We also had one problem on the westbound side of the QEW just by Dorval, taking out the right lane.
5: The CP24 traffic report is brought to you by
6: 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Now let's head over to TTC Transit Control and check in with Justin Valmores. He's the Senior Community Liaison Officer. What can you tell us this morning, Justin?
7: Well, it is a good day to take transit as things are looking in good shape across the TTC network this morning with no major issues to report on our lines 1, 2, and 4, and both LRTs line 5 and 6 are also running smoothly. Our bus and streetcar network is still the same, are also operating smoothly with no significant delays or disruptions to report at this time. We are continuing to monitor our GO protocol that is in effect due to minor disruption on GO Transit's Barrie line, so affected customers can use TTC service from our Highway 407 station to continue their trip southbound towards Union Station this morning. Other than that, it's been a smooth sailing across our commute in the system so far. But for the latest updates on your commute, please visit our website at dtc.ca or follow us on X at DTC Notices. That's the latest here, and I'll send it back to Jen in the studio.
3: Okay, that is Justin Valmores. Thank you so much. Appreciate the update. Well, an air quality warning remains in effect for Toronto, a third day now, and the rest of the region. And while we can expect some improvement this morning, the air is expected to get very smoky once again later today. CP24's Courtney Hills joins us live from Coronation Park with the latest on the situation outside. And Courtney, you know, we are in the third day of this, so it doesn't smell as intense as it did kind of yesterday, but we're still in the thick of it.
8: We are. I mean, a lot of people I'm talking to this morning say it seems as though it's improved a bit. The air doesn't feel as thick, as heavy. It's still very hazy. And yes, to your point, still in this orange alert by Environment Canada over the air quality. Because of this, the city says that pools will stay closed. Wading pools, not an option. Kids at camps will stay inside. But of course, we do know that public health officials will be watching the situation with Environment Canada closely. If something changes, maybe if they change the alert, perhaps they'll reassess when it comes to the pools and other outdoor services. But as it stands right now, those closures will continue. I've stopped this jogger out at the park this morning. You've been patient enough, sir, to talk to me quickly. Thank you. What do you think of the air quality for the last little while in Toronto?
9: Yeah, I'm here from walking from last night to, I think, 1 year.
8: Okay, no, but in terms of the air quality around here, like while you're running, is it?
9: Two, 3 days ago, some bad quality. Yeah. Now, it's enough clear. Atmosphere now.
8: You think it's a little bit better this morning?
9: Yeah.
8: Is it hard while you're exercising, while you're jogging?
9: No, this is normal. I think so.
8: Yeah. Okay. Yeah. All right. Nice talking to you. Thank you so much. I'll let you hear from some other people I talked to earlier. Jen, people who, again, just noticed a little bit of a difference when they say the air quality seems to have improved this morning, doesn't feel as intense. But of course, they're mindful that this is something we've had to deal with for the last little while. Here's more.
10: I think today's better. Yes.
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5: Closed captioning of this CP24 program is brought to you by Diamond and Diamond Lawyers, Canada's largest personal injury law firm with over $1 billion in total settlements.
3: Okay, welcome back to CP24 Breakfast. Unfortunately, we had a bit of a technical issue, so we'll check in with Courtney later on in the show from outside on the wildfire situation. But turning to the response now, Global Medic is working to respond to the wildfires right across the province. They have a team currently traveling to Thunder Bay to set up a base of operations there. Kathleen Doherty is one of the team members en route and joins us live now with how the organization is responding to the wildfires and helping with the situation. Good morning, Kathleen. I understand that you're a former OPP sergeant and that you've been on countless kind of 9 international missions helping with these emergency responses. How does the challenge in Northern Ontario kind of compare to what you've seen so far in all the deployments you've been on?
0: Well, wildfires definitely have their unique challenges, mm-hmm. and to be able to be here at home in Ontario and lending very valuable resources is a pretty special feeling. With these fires, I mean, we're talking over 185 wildland fires, and as of yesterday, there was just under 70 still out of control. And our fire skid program, which has been around since 2023, we've been distributing these to help rural and volunteer fire departments try and suppress or try to control the wildfires and spread and protect critical infrastructure. So it's nice to be able to drive, 17 hours and be able to provide this valuable resource.
3: Yeah, absolutely. I know that a lot of these fire skids are going to various parts of the country, especially during wildfire season. 631 of these fire skids have been delivered throughout, and more being preserved right now for Northern Ontario. For people who don't know what a fire skid is, what exactly goes into this?
0: It's a very unique product. It's developed and made in Edmonton, actually, with adaptions made by departments when they receive them. It turns a pickup truck or a UTV basically into a mobile fire truck. A 1,000-liter holding tank, pressurized hose and nozzle. Volunteer departments are able to drive into hard-to-reach places, get over rugged terrain, typical things that can prevent trying to control wildfires. We've been sending these across Canada. We've been sending them across the world, Bolivia, Paraguay, Brazil, the Ukraine. And what's fantastic is these departments, once they receive them, use incredible innovation and just change it a little bit. Maybe a new nozzle, maybe a new way that they mount it. So we're constantly evolving to make a better and better product and to help these departments get the job done and protect their communities.
3: Mm-hmm. Yeah, you were involved in that extensive fire skid distribution in Bolivia in the fall of 2025. Are you kind of noticing a pattern where we are seeing more and more wildfires in Ontario? I think we had some stats saying that at the same point, this point last year, there were about 100 fewer wildfires. So this seems to be a worsening trend.
0: Definitely. And what's it attributed to? Could be weather, could be better education about fire safety. I just think it's going to be something we have to deal with more and more as things change. So the more things like the fire skid program provided by Global Medic is definitely going to be a valuable asset that departments need to have. If you're dealing with a city department, they have the modernized equipment. They have the ability to call in resources and, minutes to back them up. But for these volunteer and rural departments, the challenge is getting into those hard to reach places and getting a piece of equipment that doesn't impact their budget so they can spend their money on other things. So we're really proud of how we're able to support them.
3: Yeah, Global Medic has been there every step of the way throughout all these kind of global kind of emergency events, including close at home. We understand that there are some air evacuations happening and that firefighters are being deployed to some of the more remote communities. What do you know of kind of the homes or properties that have been damaged and the people needing to find respite right now away from these fires? Is there anything being done to help those residents that have been displaced?
0: From what we should be on site, we're probably just under 2 hours outside of Thunder Bay. All hotels have been taken up. Residences of Thunder Bay have been taking in people. There's evacuation and rescue centers, welcome centers being set up. And something we hope to do, although it's a fire skid program, but we'll be going to that center and say, is there any supplies we can provide you with to help support these members that have lost everything? I mean, devastating as well. The Indigenous communities, First Nations have had their communities absolutely destroyed and simply have to jump in boats and leave in order to save their lives of themselves and their families. So we're excited to get there in one sense, to just do a proper assessment and see how we can best support with things like the fire skid, but also any other resources that Global Medic has to help support and keep people safe.
3: Okay, we really appreciate your time and your work. That is Kathleen Doherty, team leader of Rapid Response for Global Medic. Appreciate it. Thank you.
0: Take care. Stay safe, all.
3: Yes. So as we mentioned, Kathleen Doherty is there trying to help set up a base camp in Thunder Bay. But we go to another part of the province right now where things are looking a bit better. I would say a lot better out there. Princess Margaret Cottage Lottery early bird prize deadline is midnight tonight. Gian Lee joining us live from the $2.2 million Halliburton Lakefront Cottage, one of three grand prizes available for you to win. And gee, what a great assignment, because you are in a beautiful spot of Ontario right now. It doesn't seem to be affected by the smoke that we're seeing here. Tell us more about this prize, though.
1: Yeah, so I was thinking about that driving up to Halliburton. We don't have any signs of the smoke that we're seeing in the city with the wildfires. But did you have a look at Cranberry Lake there? The fishermen are all out, and I'm told that this is actually a popular spot to come fishing. It's all about cottage life, and that's why you want to get a ticket today, because it is the early bird prize deadline today. You have a chance to win $1 million. That's what the early bird prize is. $1 million cash, just like that. But you have to get your tickets before midnight tonight. Joining me now is Angela Jones, the principal designer for Lakeshore Design. Good morning.
2: Morning, G.
1: The minute I walked in, I said, yes, this is so my vibe. I love this.
2: Yeah, this has a gorgeous simplicity to it. The moment you walk in, it has a very nice monochromatic theme that just is expansive. You look at the lake. Cranberry Lake is nestled right there. It's just over, just under 3,000 square feet. We've got three bedrooms, 2.5 baths, and it flows so beautifully.
1: All right, so let's talk about the great room here first. Tell me about this space.
2: So this is a nice space nestled in between. Yeah. We've got the dining, we've got our entertaining. Yeah. So it's going to be the perfect space for entertaining, making memories with families, because you've got a large kitchen here, that large kitchen island, this middle space here that's just middle entertaining, because in the lower level we have a huge basement lower down there with a big TV again. So this is just kind of like that intermingling, but you just, it's kind of cool to hang out here.
1: It's so cool. I love even like the furniture and the design. Like, look at the curve on the chairs there. It's amazing.
2: I'm glad you noted that. Everything we did, we chose a nice little curve. You'll see that in the backs of our chairs, on our side tables, on the chairs there, and our counter stools. Everything has that nice, soft, rounded corners, which really gives that, when you have something that's very linear, it's nice to add those details in.
1: And I love what you did with the island here.
2: You don't need to do much here. It's gorgeous, right? Like this statement piece here, having the extra thick quartz, it just makes a really nice statement. You've got this even punched up a little bit more for the legs. It anchors it. It's a beautiful statement with the flat panel cabinetry, which are the push buttons up top there. And it just has a nice soft elegance to it that is very, you know, for a cottage, it's just so stunning.
1: I love it. Lighting is everything for me. I always say that. This is like jewelry hanging down from the ceiling.
2: Isn't this well done? Yeah. Like just how it's simplistic. It gives you a beautiful, I love how it just shines down like this. And it does, again, give that elegance and shows really nicely.
1: Okay, and then we have the primary suite there.
2: And this is a bonus too. On our upper level here, we have the primary bedroom, which again kept it with that really nice theme of the monochromatic, kept it with the black accents as well, which you'll see we did throughout, and everything just pulls together. And the beauty of this, of course, you get to wake up and see Cranberry Lake, you know, you can be out there watching your family fish, and you could still be in bed.
1: Oh, I love this bedroom, and I love the color choices. And again, the light fixture is so cool.
2: Yeah, yeah, it all goes really well in that color tone, yes, at the linens and the creams with that black accent. Now, I love this ensuite. It's a gorgeous ensuite with a nice large tile.

0: Don't forget, today is the early bird prize deadline. 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Jen, we'll send it back to you.
1: Okay, what a beautiful property. 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And as the wildfires in northern Ontario continue to rage on, many cherished pets are not able to follow their owners. We'll have more on the call to action from one local pet rescue coming up next with Bill. Stay tuned.
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11: Can our next challenger be Captain Cash? Begin!
12: Ooh, nice watch. We love watches at Oliver's.
13: It was a gift from my ex. I never liked it.
12: You need watches at Oliver's? I got you.
13: I can't believe I lost.
12: Yes! Everybody's a winner at Oliver's.
13: Whoa!

0: final whistle has blown and Toronto's greatest gains are here to stay. But was it worth the price tag? What worked? What could be improved? And will the benefits last long after the fans have gone home? Toronto hosted 6 World Cup matches at the smallest venue, yet Toronto Stadium still drew over 42,000 fans per game. It came at a cost, a $158 million upgrade, expanded capacity past 45,000, added new video boards, improved audio, upgraded concessions, and added 27,000 temporary seats set to be recycled post-tournament. Permanent upgrades, including VIP suites and a 1,000-seat rooftop patio, will benefit future fans of Toronto FC and the Toronto Argonauts.
1: This home World Cup.
0: Ticket sales swung throughout the tournament. High prices left early matches with unsold seats, including Canada's home debut, where tickets neared $1,400. But demand surged late, with the Portugal-Croatian knockout match selling out and resale prices spiking. Meanwhile, Toronto's FIFA Fan Festival at Fort York and the Bentway consistently hit 20,000 capacity, proving fan interest never dipped.
2: World Cup beer right here!
0: Food prices at both matches and FanFest were a major talking point. At the stadium, the cheapest beer was $16.75, water or chips $7, and a chicken tenders combo topping $25, well above other World Cup venues. For many, it underscored a growing reality. Live sports in Toronto are becoming increasingly out of reach for most fans. An early hiccup.

0: stop saw the Line 5 Eglinton shut down during the morning rush, giving visitors a look at Toronto's transit reliability challenges. Despite that, the system largely held up, moving hundreds of thousands of riders. The TTC says there were 1.1 million trips on the route serving Toronto Stadium and FanFest across the six match days, a 42% increase over the same time period last year. Metrolink says there were close to 30,000 riders per match on the GO Network and Up Express. That's 51% higher than the average Blue Jays World Series game last year. Officials also point to lasting upgrades, including track and concrete repairs, nearly 30 Line 1 speed restrictions removed, new digital screens at more than 70 stations, and major hub improvements to support long-term growth. Security was tested in week one when more than 100 contracted guards didn't show up, forcing Toronto police into costly overtime until private firms stepped in. A Nathan Phillips Square watch party was cut short during an Argentina match due to safety concerns and misbehaving fans. And over 20 drone interceptions by Toronto police added further strain across venues. Taken together, the incidents highlighted the pressure of policing a global tournament across multiple fan zones and public spaces. Advocacy and labor groups criticized Toronto's reliance on roughly 3,000 unpaid volunteers, arguing those roles should have been paid local jobs. Some contracted security staff were described as young and inexperienced, earning as little as $18 an hour, while FanFest workers reported delayed wages. Separately, Toronto's FIFA Human Rights Action Plan has been called too vague, with advocates saying it failed to protect unhoused residents. The Toronto Underhoused and Homeless Union alleges forced removals, intimidation, verbal abuse, and violence linked to increased enforcement during the tournament. Criticism continues over Toronto's roughly $380 million World Cup bill, with officials framing it as a long-term investment. Early data shows a modest return, bar and restaurant spending up just 3% year over year, but hotel occupancy dropping to 72% from 88% last year. Some analysts say Canada lacked the infrastructure for an event this size, driving up costs and limiting gains, while officials counted that the benefits will take years to come to light. Despite debate over costs, there is a lasting FIFA legacy in Toronto, with millions invested in infrastructure, jobs, and community programs. Soccer for All is funding mini pitches in priority neighborhoods, opening the game to the next generation. Historic Canadian men's national team wins sparked citywide celebrations, energizing communities and boosting local businesses. More broadly, FIFA 2026 has positioned Canada on the world stage as co-host of the world's largest World Cup in history, reshaping its identity as an emerging football nation. Despite criticism along the way, from the opening kickoff to the final whistle, Toronto delivered.
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12: Often, insurance companies are denying disability claims on the basis that there's insufficient medical evidence. If you've been denied long-term disability, don't give up. We can help.

0: picking up right now. Once again, problems on the westbound 401 approaching Keele in the collectors. We've got major problems there. Maytel will have your full traffic report coming up. Chopper 24 live above the scene. And an orange warning remains in effect as we face a third day of poor air quality because of wildfire smoke. We will see some improvements this morning, but it won't be long lasting. Your full smoke and weather forecast coming up with Bill. And the early bird prize for the Princess Margaret Cottage Lottery is midnight tonight. Gian Lee is live from Halliburton Lakefront Cottage, where it's looking a lot different here in the GTA, but over there, quite beautiful. One of the three grand prizes is up for grabs. Those details with G straight ahead. Hey, good morning, Toronto. Welcome to CP24 Breakfast. Happy Friday, July the 17th. Hope you're having a nice start to your day, despite the weather conditions we've been dealing with pretty much all through the week, from the heat wave to the smoky, hazy skies. Let's take you outside for a look at how it is shaping up at 7:33 in the morning. Okay, I haven't seen that shade of blue pretty much throughout the week, Bill, so hopefully that's indicative of where we're going. However, we still have that orange warning from Environment Canada, don't we?
1: Yeah, and unfortunately, it is not indicative. In fact, we're at 10 plus, which is top of the scale for poor air quality. But much like yesterday, looks can be deceiving.
0: Yeah.
1: Because often we just can't pick up that fine particulate. There's other things that we see more evident, like 2 days ago when it looked apocalyptic. That was actually better air quality than it was yesterday. All right, so let's get to it. We are sitting at 19, feeling like 23, poor air quality, but the winds have gone from north to northeasterly, and they'll shift to southeasterly, which will gradually just push this the worst of the air just a little bit to the west, which is why we've seen areas on the east side of this change to yellow, which is a slightly lesser impact, but it won't last all that long. We'll get back into a southwesterly wind that will reintroduce poor air quality late in the day and this evening. So you may get a bit of a reprieve midday afternoon, and then back into the bad stuff tonight. Not much in the way of active weather. A few drops over Midwestern Ontario this evening. An isolated shower tonight and tomorrow, though. Showers and thunderstorms that will clear the atmosphere. And then back to warm and hazy conditions for Sunday. I'll have more on your long range coming up.
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3: Well, there is a serious collision impacting the drive 401 westbound in the collectors just by Keele. Chopper is overhead, and we can just take a look here. This is westbound 401 collectors through Keele. It's a pileup, three vehicles involved, lots of emergency equipment on scene. Only the right lane is getting by. Heavy backup westbound 401 from Bayview in both the express and collector lanes. You'll want to use Wilson, Shepherd, or Lawrence as an alternate. Back to you. Now let's check in with Justin Valmores over at TTC Transit Control and see how things are doing over there this morning. Good morning, Justin.
4: Good morning, Maytel. With the morning commute now well underway, TTC service remains in good shape across the network. So far, things are looking good on our subways, line 1, 2, and 4, and both LRTs, line 5 and 6, are also running smoothly. On top of that, our bus and streetcar network are also moving well with no reported delays or disruptions at this time. The GO protocol that we were monitoring earlier has now cleared, so that's also back on track. That's all the latest for now, actually. So I'll send it back to Jen in this studio.
0: Okay, Justin, thank you so much for the update. Well, an air quality warning remains in effect for Toronto and the rest of the region. And while we can expect to see some improvement this morning, the air is expected to get very smoky once again later today. It really depends on where you are as well. CP24's Courtney Hills joins us live, though. Okay, Courtney, I think are you still at Coronation Park this hour?
5: Mm-hmm. No, we moved to a different part of the city, Jim. We're just trying to get a lot of reaction to the air quality today. So we're not far from Liberty Village right now. We're seeing people out, many on their way to work now. Many also noticing the conditions are a little bit different this morning. Not nearly as hot and hazy. I mean, the last few days, it's been so much to deal with, right? It's almost been like a blanket of very thick haze, and the air itself has smelled of smoke. This morning, I would say you can't even smell it as much, especially compared to Wednesday into Thursday. But like you said, still under this orange alert through Environment Canada. The air quality is still not good. I just double checked. We're still fourth worst in the world. Here's more from some people I talked to today. They were out for a walk talking about the noticeable improvements.
6: I think today's better. Yesterday was very, was like something was burning. You could feel the fire, but today is more, more like smoke. You could see the smoke, but you cannot feel
5: the effects as much.
6: The impact, yeah. So
7: I think it's better today. It's better than it's been the last couple days. Yeah, I just wanted to get out early just in case that changes.
6: It's not good right now. Like whenever I try to inhale my breath, so it feels very hard for me. You know what? Yeah. So we all wish like it will be safe from nowadays. But yeah, it's getting better from the previous day, because yesterday, because I always do the overnight work whenever I'm heading toward my home. So yesterday it was very like mid-orange, someone put filter on it. But you know what, it's very worse condition.
5: Now, just because it appears as though things are improving doesn't mean it actually is. We know we're still in this orange alert. We know the air conditions aren't great. You do need to be careful, especially those at risk, like kids, seniors, anybody with breathing issues. On the orange alert right now, according to the city, the pools will stay closed. The wading pool is still closed. Kids will stay inside with camps and city-run daycares because we are still under this warning through Environment Canada. And you just heard Bill talk about kind of the ups and downs of this, the fact that we could see some improvements this afternoon, and then it's likely because of the wind direction we'll see the smoke return, and it could continue into our weekend, maybe even affecting plans on that. So it's a situation we're watching closely, Jen. We're also getting a lot of reaction to this because it's really affecting people, right? I mean, many people have been inside for up to 3 days now, and everybody's just hoping that eventually this smoke will push out of the region and things can get back to normal and we can go back outside and enjoy the conditions. Over to you.
0: Yeah, it's really stealing the days away from summer, but of course, you know, people in Northern Ontario facing a much more dire situation. Courtney Heal is joining us live in Liberty Village. Thank you. And more help is on the way to help firefighters battling those intense flames from wildfires in the north of our province. Alberta sending firefighters and aircraft to the region as crews from across the country join the battle against a worsening wildfire emergency. The extra help comes as the province prepares for possible large-scale air evacuations and warns it might need federal help to reach those remote communities. Officials say there are 136 active fires in the northwest, with 63 of them out of control. And then there are another 44 wildfires in the northeast, and this is affecting people, first responders, and of course our pets. So Bill, we'll hand things over to you now.
1: Thank you so much, Jen. Those are scary pictures. These are a little cuter, but there's a big reason why you could be a big part of helping out. While communities in the northern part of the province are battling forest fires, many pets are having to be left behind and they're displaced. The race is on now to find free members of people's lives to get into foster homes. And one of those leading the way is the team of New Collar Collective. Joining us now is Liz Sauer. Thank you for being here today and letting us know about this need, Liz. I know a number of animals that have been evacuated are arriving here on Saturday. That must be an incredibly challenging one, transport of these animals, and then what you're facing when they do arrive in the city. Tell me a little bit more about how this is working.
8: Sure. Thanks so much for having us. We are very lucky to work with a whole network of awesome rescues. Northern Reach Network is the group up in Thunder Bay that works directly with the communities to help with the evacuations and to help get animals connected to the rescues here down south on Saturday. So tomorrow we're with, I think, about 12 different rescues, bringing down a very large number of dogs to make space for more dogs that are being, and cats being evacuated out of the communities that are being affected by those terrible fires.
1: Wow. I know the response. I was looking at your Instagram account, and I knew you've been already grateful for the amount of response you've been getting. But getting this out, the need must be so great. What are you looking for most right now? Is it fosters? Is it donations?
8: A little bit of both. We're so grateful for the response. All of the rescues have been facing the same thing. Fosters for puppies like Keisha, and adult dogs that are kind of that 40 pound and up. 40 to 60 pounds is the biggest need. And fostering is about 4 to 6 weeks, and supplies, of course, and donations to cover vet costs. Northern Reach Network has their wish lists that can get supplies right up to, I think I'm going to have to put Keisha down, sorry.
1: That's okay, thank you.
8: They have a wish list for supplies that will get right up to the animals in Thunder Bay, as well as into the communities that need that assistance. And then, of course, we have our wish lists and our donations that will go directly to the dogs. Puppy food, wet food especially, pee pads, adult kibble, treats, and then donations to cover their vetting care. All of the animals are fully vetted before they're adopted, which includes being spayed and neutered so we can stop future litters.
1: And so it's newcaller, is that .com?
8: .co.
1: .co. Okay, that's important that people don't think that's a mistake. Newcaller.co, and then all the information on there is not only to how to donate, but also how to maybe apply to be a foster. And what do you need? What do you need to be able to share?
8: Members who are looking to adopt, it's really important to adopt from reputable rescues so that we can take even more fosters into our care.
1: Okay. And when you're looking for people across the spectrum, not everyone can take in a dog, but I know sharing is also an important part of it to get the word out for maybe people who are in a better situation.
8: 100%. Sharing our social posts, it's gone wild, and sharing is as important. Everybody can do something, whether you're volunteering, whether you're fostering, whether you're adopting, whether you're donating, sharing posts so that others, who knows who's going to see a post about one of our adoptables, who think that's going to be their next perfect family member.
1: Yeah, absolutely. So there are sort of different tiers, because you would like, obviously, some full adoption of the ones in your care to make room for the fosters. But if you're in a position where you want to foster, these dogs that are coming down will eventually be returned to their families. So what was that time?
8: So the ones that are coming down now are animals that have been fully surrendered.
1: Okay.
8: We're very careful to make sure that animals that need to go back to their families stay up in Thunder Bay so that they can be reunited once the emergency has passed. The animals that come south are those that have been surrendered who can be adoptable.
1: Okay, that's great clarification. And also for someone who maybe hasn't adopted or hasn't rather fostered before, any tips on you know, they'll get the food provided. What kind of things would you say is important to think about before taking this on?
8: For sure. We provide everything from the supplies to the bed to the food. We cover the vetting costs. Really, all fosters need to do is have a commitment to their foster animal to provide the exercise, both physical exercise and some mental enrichment, playing with toys, playing games with them, and the love and some basic training. We have a foster team that's dedicated to supporting fosters because we want fosters to have a great experience, too.
1: Thank you so much for what you're doing, Liz Sauer. Keep spreading the word. Newcaller.co is where you want to go to help out. Have a great day, and let's look after our free friends. Okay, we're going to step back to you, Jen.
0: Hey, Bill, thank you so much for that chat. Well, the Blue Jays swing back into action tonight after the All-Star break when they host the White Sox. The Jays sit in last place, though, in the American League East, but are just 2.5 games back in the wild card race. And Major League Baseball has released the schedule for next season, though a lockout is widely expected with the league and players at odds over a salary cap. The Jays are scheduled to start the 2027 season on the road, facing the New York Yankees on March 25th. Their home opener is set for April 2nd against the Seattle Mariners. Okay, can't believe we're talking in the future so far ahead for baseball already. Meantime, the Princess Margaret Cottage Lottery early bird prize deadline is midnight tonight. So, Gian Lee joining us live from the beautiful $2.2 million Halliburton Lakefront Cottage, one of three grand prizes available to win. G, once again, another gorgeous property from Princess Margaret Hospital in support of an amazing cause.
9: Yes, it's beautiful up here in Halliburton, and that you're looking at Cranberry Lake. How serene is that? And the Princess Margaret Cottage Lottery, very popular. We're already over 70% sold, but today is the early bird prize deadline. You have to get your tickets before midnight tonight to have a chance of winning the early bird prize, which is $1 million cash. My favorite kind of prize. We are now here inside the grand prize, the Lakefront Halliburton Cottage. We're in the lower level. I'm going to bring in Angela Jones now, the designer of this incredible space. It is beautiful. As soon as you walk in, you see a beautiful shot of the lake. It's stunning.
10: Yeah, this layout is spectacular. Linwood did a great job. On the moment you come down this lower level, you're in this big, large living area that's perfect for TV, games, relaxing. Like, the view is spectacular. Cranberry Lake is stunning. The blue skies, the fishermen on the lake, it's really setting the tone for us today.
9: Yeah, and then again, you carried over that monochromatic look. I love it down here. And of course, always swivel chairs are important.
10: Absolutely. This is perfect for that entertaining space because you can, you know, sit here. You've got the swivel chairs, which are fun. We've got a guest space back here as well. That is really nice. So this is one of the guest rooms that, you know, you're family and friends again are going to wake up, see the lake, and they're not going to want to leave this cottage.
9: And no one does bedding like you. I love the little hint of color there too, which is lovely.
10: Oh, thanks. Yeah. What we did was we just threw the artwork, we just pulled a little undertone out and brought in that little minty green there just to give it something fresh with that monochromatic. It's always nice just to punch a color one or two areas. And then this lower level washroom that we have, it has, love that nice big tile that we have on the floor, that slate gray. Yes. We've got a nice bathtub there with the shower doors, which really classy, and keeping that black metal detail throughout, which you'll notice on the cabinetry and the hardware and even some of our decor pieces. We tried to keep that so it always gives you that repeating factor, which then that's what gives it that flow as well.
9: And the bathrooms in this cottage are all very big, which I love. Lots of space.
10: It is great. That one, I love how there is quite spacious. And then this is my fun favorite room.
9: It's my favorite room, by the way. I love it.
10: I just thought, let's create something instead of a little kiddie room. Yes. Let's do more like a teenager vibe. And then it's kind of my, the cameraman Ken inspired me to get the right record player. Yes. So that's what I did. And we've got a really cool little hangout there, something that, you know, just makes it nostalgic and you can play some albums and have some fun with it.
9: So. I have a feeling this is cameraman Ken's favorite space too. And yes, thank you for getting a really good LP player there. That's really cool.
10: Yeah, he didn't like my vintage one last time, so we bumped it.
9: It's all about high quality and high luxurious finishes, which is what we're aiming for here.
10: Yeah, and that's what you notice in this cottage, and I think that's what gives it that wow factor.
9: Yes.
10: It's so classic, like the color tones, the materials and the decor that we chose. It just really is simple but classic and timeless, which is going to be perfect for any guest.
9: I love it. So once again, though, you have to get your tickets before midnight tonight for your chance to win the early bird prize. It's $1 million cash, tax-free, but you have to get your tickets before midnight. And remember, that ticket is actually good for all the other incredible prizes. We have 3 grand prizes for the Princess Margaret Cottage Lottery. You have the Lakefront Cottage in Muskoka, Lakefront Cottage in Blue Mountain, and of course this one in Haliburton. This one in Haliburton is a total grand prize of $2.2 million. 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We're going to take a break here on CP24 Breakfast. More to come.
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1: 7:52, looking out west, high atop the CN Tower, and you can see haze. Little deceptive, though. A couple of days, it looked a lot more ominous, looks brighter, looks almost cleaner, but I was just checking the air quality health index, and we are still at a 10+. The winds are gradually shifting out of the north, where they were early this morning, tapping into a lot of that smoke. It's now northeasterly. That's the direction voices are coming. Then they'll temporarily shift to come in out of the southeast. That won't be tapping into the heart of the poor air, but we will see those winds move around to come in out of the southwest later on this afternoon, and that will start to draw back in that smoky air and haze and again degrade the air quality. So you may get a bit of a reprieve midday and early afternoon, but it's going to be somewhat short-lived. Risk of an isolated shower this evening, and then more widespread showers and storms coming in clusters overnight tonight and during the day tomorrow morning and afternoon before dying off in the evening. Rain, of course, will help clear the atmosphere, but it is a temporary fix because we're going to see that smoke move back in for Saturday night and Sunday. So, you know, just watch the warnings issued by Environment Canada. Right now, we're under an orange air quality warning, meaning limiting your outdoor activities and stay inside to air-conditioned and filtered environments as best you can. I know it's not possible for everyone. I'll have more on your long-range and short-range forecasts coming up. Okay, but right now, Summerlicious is on for a few more days till the 19th. It is coming to a close this weekend, sadly. But there is still some time to explore many of the culinary highlights offered around the city. This morning, we are speaking with Loof, or those representing Loof Toronto. Did I get that right? Which sits steps away from Casa Loma and is loved by locals for their fresh take on Palestinian cuisine. Thank you for being here this morning. Thank you so much. I know the restaurant game can be a late one. I was looking at your hours. You close it at 10 p.m. Tuesday to Friday, and on Saturday a little bit earlier on Sunday. Mm-hmm. But this still feels early sometimes for me, and I've been doing it for 25 years. Take me through the concept. Nicole, by the way, introduce you, Nicole Mankinen, and Chef Lex Hunter. Thank you, Executive Chef. The concept for this restaurant, because it's been around since 2025.
2: It's just a little bit before then. We did actually open November 2024.
1: Okay.
2: Great fanfare. We had Chef Fadi Katan, who is my business partner in this venture. We've been around since then. We've been embraced by the neighborhood, which is amazing, and the city. We're just so honored to be able to offer Chef Fadi's menu here in Toronto. Palestinian cuisine at its finest, locally sourced ingredients with some locally sourced ingredients in Palestine as well.
1: I've been across the Middle East quite a bit, and I know there's some overlap, but what are some of the dishes when you say Palestinian cuisine for someone maybe hasn't experienced it?
2: Some of the dishes, they overlap quite a bit. Palestinian cuisine has a lot of diversity, even within the Palestinian cuisine. What we have is Chef Fadi's take on Palestinian cuisine as he grew up with his mother's dishes, his grandmother's dishes. And so one of the dishes in particular is the kusa mashi. Kusa means zucchini.
1: Okay.
2: Or courgette.
1: Zucchini right here.
2: Yep. And so stuffing vegetables is tradition in many different cultures, so Lovely. This is a representation of Chef Fadi's take on kusa mashi, which is a stuffed...
1: Can you see that? What is it stuffed with?
2: This is stuffed with ground beef, and then, do you want to describe it a little bit?
3: Sure. Yeah. So the zucchini is stuffed with ground beef. The ground beef is seasoned with some herbs and spices and some fresh vegetables as well. Essentially, when you come to the restaurant and you order this, it's already set like this. We roast it in the oven to get a nice caramelization on the zucchini. We torch it, and then we plate it.
1: Beautiful. And the other ingredients here, are we meant to put it together for or the dish, or is that something
3: you
1: do?
3: We're going to be plating in two of the dishes for you. We're going to show you how they come in the restaurant.
1: Show me. We have about a minute and a half here. So, and as I talked to you about Summerlicious being on, what has been the response that?
2: We're so glad to be part of Summerlicious and that they accepted us in the program. It's been an overwhelming response for us because this is our first year, and we're very pleased with the response and the interest in Palestinian cuisine, and Yeah, we've been trying to keep up as much as we can, delivering Chef Fuddy's.
1: You have an outdoor space as well.
2: Yeah, we do have a patio. We seat 16 on the patio. We seat about 70 inside on two levels.
1: Wow, that's a good number. Do you still have room for walk-ins? I know we're coming to the end of Summerlicious.
2: We have plenty of room for walk-ins. You just have to get the timing right because it's the last weekend. Everybody's really excited about, trying the last of these dishes.
1: Yes.
2: We have a special dish that is also on the menu that is our musakhan, which is like a chicken with the tabun bread that we roast over stones, which is just on the table there. We also use it for a beautiful vessel for our lebni, which is right beside.
1: Well, this is beautiful. Thank you for coming in and showing this off. And I know you also have a new menu coming just after Summerlicious.
2: That's
1: which
2: right.
1: Includes a white strawberry salad.
2: It's an amazing white strawberry salad.
1: Yep.
2: We also have another stuffed kusa dish with a frike grain that is that has the zucchini flowers with cheese, stuffed with cheese as well.
1: All right,
2: so,
1: Louf Toronto on your website, quickly.
2: LoufToronto.com.
1: LoufToronto.com. Okay, enjoy the last couple of days of Summerlicious. Get out in there and try the city's best offerings and some really good value. This looks beautiful. Thank you, Chef.
2: Thank you
1: so much for coming in, Nicole.
2: Thank you so
1: We'll
2: much.
1: Be right back with more on CB24 Breakfast right after this. I love these spices.
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0: Well, the raging wildfires in northern Ontario continue, and provincial officials now say there are roughly 180 active blazes with about 60 out of control. And an orange warning remains in effect as we face a third day of poor air quality because of all that wildfire smoke. We will see some improvement throughout the morning, but it won't last long. We'll have your full weather and smoke forecast coming up with Bill. And it's a different situation by Halliburton, the lake there. The early bird prize deadline for the Princess Margaret Cottage Lottery is midnight tonight. Gian Lee will join us live from this beautiful lakefront cottage, one of the three grand prizes up for grabs. Hey, good morning, Toronto. Welcome to CP24 Breakfast. Hope you're having a happy Friday, July the 17th. Thanks so much for joining us on the show. I'm Jennifer Shung. Nick will be back on Monday. He's on vacation in Quebec, where he says, hey, it's quite beautiful there. So good luck to his son, Jack, competing in the scooter competition. Here's a live look outside from one of our cameras. And yeah, looks can be deceiving because according to Environment Canada, we are still under that orange level air quality warning. So Bill, tell us when we can expect to see some improvement in terms of air quality, because I know a lot of people are just itching to get outside and enjoy those outdoor activities.
1: Yeah, there's likely to be a brief reprieve sort of midday, early mid-afternoon, and that's because of the wind direction. Right now it's north-northeasterly. It was earlier northwesterly the last couple of days, tapping right into that source region from the fires. It's the direction from which the winds are coming. So as it becomes north-northeasterly, it starts to get away, a line away from the source region, but there's such a huge swath of smoke that often it takes more than just a slight shift in wind direction to get us out of that. It will go to southeasterly briefly early afternoon, and it will tap into still some hazy, smoky air, but just not the thickest, densest, most polluted air. And this is where it is. So as we get more of a northeasterly or southeasterly wind, you're in this kind of area, which is under a yellow. It's still impacted, but not as gravely as areas of Midwestern and Southwestern Ontario. And when we get back into a southwesterly wind, that smoke that's coming down from Northwestern Ontario that's just sitting right atop Lake Erie and Southern Lake Huron will start to drift back in. So it is a temporary reprieve. We do also, you know, have some rain coming, and again, that will be a temporary reprieve as we get some showers and thunderstorms overnight. The rain helps to clear the atmosphere of fine particulate matter, but there's also the potential of lightning strikes, which is a kind of a good news, bad news situation. And even with the rain clearing the atmosphere, the moment it stops, which it will tomorrow evening, we start to see that smoke migrate back in and over the region. Today, 27, still hazy, really poor air quality, a bit better midday and afternoon, and then degrading again this evening. We'll talk more about that in the long range forecast coming up.
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3: Well, finally, a bit of relief on the 401 to westbound in the collectors out by Keele. Chopper is overhead. All lanes now open. 401 westbound in the collectors through Keele. At one point, it was just the right lane getting by because of a multi-vehicle collision. It was a pileup. You can see there's lots of volume on the 401 westbound from Bayview all the way out towards Keele. The 401, that is just jammed. Take a look at that. That is quite the scene. Can you imagine being stuck in that? Wow. Thank you so much, Chopper, for sitting overhead and getting these live shots for us. But again, all lanes are open westbound 401 in the collectors just by Keele. Other than this major backup, we're not dealing with any other live lane issues. It's just some volume eastbound 401, 427 through the 400, and westbound, that is just a crawl right across the city.
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0: Okay, Maytel, thank you for that update. And an air quality warning remains in effect for Toronto and much of the GTA. And while we can expect some improvements throughout this morning, the air quality is expected to get kind of smoky again later today. So it's kind of this evolving situation as we are in the third day of this. CP24's Courtney Hales joins us live from Coronation Park once again, Courtney. And it's been kind of a awful week in terms of enjoying our summer. We had the heat wave followed by the smoky skies, the poor air quality. I think a lot of people are hoping, you know, it's going to clear out this weekend so they can finally get back to enjoying the summer.
4: Yeah, that is the hope. And I will say, Jen, down by the waterfront this morning, it feels a little bit better now. It's almost like every hour it seems to improve more. It's not nearly as hazy. It feels quite fresh. That's likely because we're so close to the lake. But I'm noticing more people out running today, more people just trying to enjoy the weather. And you're right, it has been a very challenging week. We are, of course, still under this orange level air quality warning through Environment Canada, telling people the air quality is still not great. I also checked, we're now ranked 5 when it comes to worst air quality in the world. Again, that's specifically for Toronto. So people, of course, just trying to strike this balance. They've been inside for the last couple of days. They've been so concerned with, you know, the color of the sky, the haze, just the quality of the air and how poor it's been. Many seem to be taking advantage of this, what appears to be a break right now. But of course, they say they're watching the conditions, watching the forecast, trying to protect themselves as best they can. I'll let you hear from some people I talked to first thing this morning down by the water.
5: I think today's better. Yesterday was very, was like something was burning. You could feel the fire, but today is more like smoke. You could see the smoke, but you cannot feel
4: the effects as much.
5: The impact, yeah. So
6: I think it's better today. It's better than it's been the last couple days. Yeah, I just wanted to get out early just in case that changes.
7: It's not good right now. Like whenever I try to inhale my breath, so it feels very hard for me. You know what? Yeah. So we all wish like it will be safe from nowadays. But yeah, it's getting better from the previous day because yesterday, because I always do the overnight work whenever I'm heading toward my home. So yesterday it was very like mid-orange. Someone put filter on it, but you know what, it's very worse condition.
4: It has improved. It feels much better, much fresher down here. The message is always, especially for those at risk, be careful, limit your time outside, especially for kids, seniors, anybody with breathing issues. We also have an update from the City of Toronto and the plan for today. Because they are watching the forecast from Environment Canada, because Toronto is still in this orange alert on air quality, they say that all outdoor pools and wading pools will remain closed. Also saying that lifeguard supervision has been suspended at the city's 10 supervised beaches. So that means you go to one of the beaches, the lifeguards will not be out. Also saying kids at camp, and we know many are, they will be inside today. City run daycare is the same thing, and they'll continue monitoring things the same way we will. We know Bill has been talking about kind of the change in the situation with the air quality, the fact that we should see some improvements and then it could continue to worsen this afternoon, late this afternoon into this evening. But because it's changing, because of the airflow and everything like that, the direction of the wind, we're watching it and we'll give you more updates as they become available. Over to you.
0: Okay. CP24's Courtney Hills joining us live in Coronation Park this morning. Thank you. Okay, so it isn't just the GTA dealing with the terrible air quality. People in many parts of this country and beyond are facing similar conditions as hundreds of wildfires burn, some of them out of control. CTV's Scott Hurst joining us live now with more on the situation kind of across the province, Scott. And yeah, it's more dire outside of our region.
8: Yeah, Courtney and Bill have been detailing the smoke situation here in the greater Toronto area and the impact on activities throughout the weekend and how long it might last, of course, caused by the wildfires in Northern Ontario. But Northern Ontario fires are not just the only area that's being impacted. There are some close to 900 wildfires burning across the country, with roughly 24 more reported in the past 24 hours, meaning so far this year, according to the official dashboard, fires have scorched more than 2.5 million hectares. And as it stands right now, evacuation orders are in place in multiple provinces, from Nova Scotia out east here in Ontario, in northwestern Ontario, out to British Columbia as well. So in Ontario, there are some 180 active fires in the province. More than 60 are considered out of control, with some 15 communities in northern Ontario have either started evacuations or considering evacuation orders, and some close call for some residents getting out of some First Nations in Northern Ontario who have now evacuated to Thunder Bay. But of course, there's so much concern for their homes, critical infrastructure in those areas. I mentioned other parts of the country, British Columbia. There's an evacuation order for the community of Boston Bar. They've been forced out by a fire that flared up in Nova Scotia as well. An evacuation order for people, outside of the Halifax area, not quite close to it, but you know, in Nova Scotia, there's an evacuation order there as well. So this is a situation that is impacting millions of people in multiple provinces. Of course, the first and foremost concern are the fires, but then as we're seeing by all the smoking additions here in the greater Toronto area and elsewhere, the secondary impact, of course, all the smoke that we're dealing with here.
0: Yeah, and that smoke, because of the wind, it's traveling stateside, and it has the U.S. president kind of chirping at us. So explain how these wildfires that we're experiencing here are fueling political tension south of the border.
8: Yeah, the U.S. president, some other Republican politicians as well, as we're seeing the wildfire smoke shrouding the look of some skylines in some major U.S. cities like Boston, New York City, Washington, D.C., and Detroit as well. And it's led to some U.S. Republican politicians from Michigan to demand immediate action from Canadian officials. In a joint letter to the Prime Minister, the Michigan Republicans are warning that their patience is running out, penning a letter by writing after repeated conversations, sharing their concerns. They feel there's been a lack of meaningful progress. And they go on to say it's clear that continued inaction from Canada is unacceptable, as we're seeing these major U.S. cities also shrouded in that smoke and haze, and that's bringing some dangerous air quality with those massive U.S. cities, particularly in the Northeast, impacting some 100 million people.
0: Yeah, I think a few days ago, Detroit had the first number one in the world for worst air quality. We know that they're hosting that final FIFA World Cup game on Sunday,
8: in New York,
0: so of course they're monitoring that very closely. Okay, CTV Scott Hurst joining us live. Thank you, Scott. Appreciate it.
8: Thanks, Jen.
0: All right, the Royal Canadian Legion is celebrating its 100th anniversary this week. The Legion was formed after the First World War and officially incorporated in July 1926. It has about 300,000 members. About a third of them joined this year after the Legion started offering free memberships. Governor General Louise Arbour is set to participate in a ceremony at the National War Memorial in Ottawa later this morning, and Canada Post is unveiling a new stamp to mark the anniversary. Well, the Princess Margaret Cottage Lottery early bird prize deadline is midnight tonight, so get ready. Jian Lee joins us live now from the 2.2 beautiful million-dollar Halliburton Lakefront Cottage, one of three grand prizes available for you to win. Look at that beautiful lake. Namaste, G. What a morning to be up there to kick off the weekend and offer up this amazing prize.
9: It is beautiful here. That was a shot of Cranberry Lake. It is a beautiful spot here in Halliburton. And yes, we are here for the Princess Margaret Cottage Lottery. Over 70% sold right now, so you have to get your tickets. And today is the early bird prize deadline. You have a chance to win $1 million cash. That's the early bird prize. And guess what? 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Again, if you see the bird or hear the bird or even the little chicklet that you see, go to cp24.com/earlybirdcontest. And as we mentioned, this is one of three grand prizes. This is the Halliburton Lakefront Cottage. It is a grand prize of $2.2 million, which includes $50,000 cash. On top of that, we also have two other grand prizes. One in Muskoka, that's a $2.5 million grand prize. It includes $50,000 cash. And of course, the Hillside Cottage in Blue Mound, a $2.3 million grand prize, which also includes $50,000 cash. Joining me now is Ramona Oz from the Princess Margaret Cancer Foundation. I feel like it's just cash.
10: The prize list goes on and on. Well, gee, we are the biggest charitable lottery in Ontario, biggest prize pool. And so when you buy a ticket, you have a chance to win so many meaningful prizes. You talked about $1 million if you get your ticket by midnight tonight. You talked about three cottages. And guess what? You could also add on for more cash.
9: My favorite prize.
10: Yes, okay. Here we go. You could add on a 50-50 ticket. And right now the jackpot is well over $3 million. That means the winner will take home over $1.5 million. We're all loving cash these days. So it's just another opportunity to win cash.
9: But yeah, and this prize continues to grow.
10: That's right. Yeah. Hour by hour. Thanks to all of you. And stay tuned throughout the day. We'll be giving you updates on how much we're growing that jackpot.
9: The Princess Margaret Cottage Lottery is so popular. It has sold out in the past. Right now, we're over 70% sold.
10: That's right. You don't want to be disappointed. Get your ticket by midnight tonight. And guess what? You will be in the summer. It's not like you buy your ticket today and we'll call you in December. We are calling you in August to let you know that you won a cottage. So you could be spending the balance of your summer right here in Haliburton or Muskoka or Blue Mountain.
9: Yeah, and but now that we're here in Haliburton, I've got to say I've experienced the fall colors here in Haliburton. It is stunning.
10: Absolutely beautiful. And this cottage is also beautiful. Three bedrooms, 2.5 bathrooms, and look at this expansive space, G. Yeah. Can you not imagine entertaining here with the post and beam construction, the staining that matches the white oak staining in the kitchen, gorgeous quartz countertops, you name it, we've got it. And that screened-in porch where you had your spot the bird. Beautiful.
9: Beautiful. I've got to say, this is probably one of my favorite cottages. I just love the simplicity and the modern design.
10: Yes, Angela did such a wonderful job, monochromatic look throughout. And another feature I love is the primary suite is on the main floor. So we talked about three bedrooms. We've got one bedroom right over here. Another thing on the main floor is laundry.
9: Yes. Because when you invite the guests and you have family members and they jump in the lake, laundry's really important.
10: That's right. So absolutely beautiful. And so we're so grateful for all of your support. Know that when you buy a cottage lottery ticket, you're really helping fuel cancer research at the Princess Margaret, supporting areas like early detection, innovative treatments, and comprehensive support. So it really is a win-win.
9: It really is a win-win for everybody. But you got to get your tickets before midnight tonight for your chance to win the early bird prize, which is $1 million cash. Again, cash is my favorite prize. Yes. So again, go to princessmargaretlotto.com and don't forget to add on that 50-50. We're going to take a break here on CP24 Breakfast. More to come.

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1: But crazy fun and party time goes so well with ice cream. We'll tell you why this is sitting in front of us in just a moment. But first, we're going to get to you. A happy 43rd birthday, Ryan. Love, Kristen, Joshua, Logan, Skylar, and RJ. I thought you'd get in on that excitement.
0: Oh, I'm sorry. Happy birthday to Warren, who's celebrating his 73rd birthday today. Love, Ronnie, Allison, Calvin, and Christian.
1: Happy 10th birthday to Owen. Love, Mom, Dad, Charlie, and grandparents.
0: Alan is wishing his friend Gavin Deep a very happy 25th birthday today. Have a great day, Gavin Deep.
1: Wild and free at 53. Happy 53rd birthday to Reynaldo from your loving family.
0: Happy 9th birthday to Eliana from Mommy, Daddy, Brother Mason, Dita, Dadu, and the whole family.
1: Happy 15th birthday to Anika with lots of love from Mom, Dad, sisters, Grandma, Grandpa, and the rest of the family. They love you so very much.
0: It's a happy 7th birthday to Ethan. Love, Mom, and Dad. Bad tattoo, buddy.
1: Happy 20th birthday to our beautiful Caitlin. Welcome to a new decade. Wishing you all the love and blessings from your mom, dad's brother, Easton, sister Brooklyn, grandparents, Brooklyn rather, grandparents, aunts, uncles, and cousins. They love you so very much.
0: It's a happy birthday to our son, well, your son, Anthony. We have a teenager in the house. And we couldn't be more proud. We love you so much and wish you a fantastic day. Love, Mom, Dad, Michaela, Adrian, and Vavo.
1: Wishing this sweet boy, Nate, a very happy 7th birthday. You are funny, you are smart and caring. Such a great little man. So proud of you. As our real life cookie monster, you have the green light to go wild on your special day.
2: I love my cookies.
1: Love, Mom, Dad, Jax, and Marcus.
0: Hope you get lots of cookies, buddy. Happy 8th birthday to the most amazing son and brother, Charlie. Love, Mom, Dad, Maya, Isabella, Thomas, and Louie.
1: Happy 11th birthday to you, Chrysanthi. We love you so much from Daddy, Mommy, Baba, Alec, Grandma, Grandpa, and Tito Ram Ram.
0: Ramen. Derek is wishing his wife and mother to his children, Venetia, a very happy birthday today. We hope you live to see many more. Love from your husband and all your children.
1: And this is a big one. I hope there's some air horns standing by. Happy 86 years young to twin sisters Rosie and Ruthie.
0: Wow.
1: True Blue Jays fans from all your family and friends and us here at CP24 Breakfast.
0: Not a day over 85. 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

0: Okay, here is a live look at some of the scenes we've been seeing throughout the past few days of wildfires that continue to rage in northern Ontario and across the province. Officials are now saying there are roughly 180 active blazes. As a result, Environment Canada is still issuing that orange warning in effect as we face a third day of poor air quality because of all that wildfire smoke. We are starting to see some improvements this morning, especially here in Scarborough. I was just outside, but it won't last long. So we'll have your full weather and smoke forecast just ahead. And today is Friday, which means Richard Krause, film critic, is dropping by with his weekly review of new movies and shows available to stream and watch in the theater, including his take on the brand new film from Christopher Nolan, The Odyssey, which is out in theaters right now. All right, and a beautiful scene in Haliburton by Cranberry Lake. The early bird prize deadline for the Princess Margaret Cottage Lottery is midnight tonight. Gian Lee joining us live from this beautiful lakefront cottage. One of three grand prizes up for grabs. She'll have all your details coming up. All right. Good morning, Toronto. It is a delicious morning because we have just had ice cream thanks to Baskin Robbins. Oh, my goodness. That was delicious. Ice cream makes the world a better place. I'll tell you that right now. Welcome to CP24 Breakfast. It is Friday, July the 17th. Hope you're waking up pretty happy. It is the kickoff to the weekend. I'm Jennifer Shung. Nick's on vacay. But here's a look outside right now. And you might be thinking, oh, my gosh, this looks beautiful. This looks splendid. And I will say, Bill, I was outside in our parking lot just out for a stroll. And I was sniffing and sniffing away. I really didn't smell too much, and the sky looked clear and blue. So we are starting to see some improvements in various parts.
1: It's nice to smell the flowers instead of the burnt trees, right? And you're on point, because I've been looking at the Air Quality Health Index, and it still sits, at least the last observation at 8 a.m., at 10+. But the Air Quality Index in the U.S., which has a much more specific number that goes into the hundreds, and we've moved on their index from very unhealthy to just unhealthy. So it's an improvement, but it's a marginal one. And as far as I'm concerned, it has everything to do with this, the wind direction from which the winds are coming. They were northerly. And what's to the north? You've got the forest fires to the northwest and kind of wrapping around being pulled down. They became northeasterly, now easterly and southeasterly. And as long as they're tapping into air from the east, it's not as dense and thick with the pollutants from the smoke. That said, it will shift around to come back in out of the southwest late in the day. So it's a temporary reprieve. It's part of the reason the areas on the eastern portion of the warning have shifted to yellow. We're still under orange, still unhealthy, too very unhealthy, depending on what you're looking at. But that easterly wind is going to make the difference. So from about here to mid-afternoon, probably a little bit easier to get around without really struggling to breathe. And then later on this evening. However, when we start to hit that change in wind direction, we will also be getting the risk of showers, which can clear the atmosphere. Thunderstorms tonight and tomorrow. The rain is good to clear the atmosphere. Lightning strikes, though, is a threat for more fires. So, you know, positives and negatives on all these counts. And once things dry out in the evening and overnight, we start to get the haze moving back in with some smoke for Sunday. So we're not out of the woods yet. Certainly, we'll continue to monitor the situation, but starting to get a bit of a reprieve for today.
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3: Well, from one serious collision to another, unfortunately, there is a full closure now of Dufferin and Bloor. Chopper is overhead. This crash is involving a scooter and another vehicle. So it looks like some vehicles are, in fact, actually squeezing by. But in any event, this is certainly an area to avoid. That is Dufferin and Bloor. Thanks so much, Chopper, for those shots. Let's take a look at the 401 eastbound. It's still at a crawl, 427 all the way out towards Keel. Had much earlier problems this morning. It looks like there's actually an issue here off to the right shoulder in the express lanes on the 401 eastbound. The westbound side of the 401, unfortunately, that is still at a crawl. Anywhere from, I would call it Leslie, all the way out towards Keel. That's where it finally does open up. We had all collector lanes out earlier with a crash, but that has since cleared out of the way. The Don Valley Parkway, the Gardner, of course, slow going, but no other live lane problems.
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3: Now let's head over to TTC Transit Control and check in with Justin and see what's happening with transit this morning. Good morning, Justin.
4: Good morning, Maytal. It's been mostly smooth sailing across the TTC network, but we are monitoring a few service disruptions. So on the surface network, the 33 Forest Hill bus is currently diverting both ways between Spadina and Eglinton and Old Forest Hill due to a blocked road. On the streetcar network, we had an earlier disruption on the 501 Queen streetcars between Humber Loop and Queen and Roncesvalles due to a medical emergency, but that has since cleared, so those are some good news on that end. Outside of these areas, service is building well on our subways lines 1, 2, and 4, and both LRTs line 5 and 6 are still operating smoothly, which is good news for a Friday. As always, please check out our website at ttc.ca or follow us on X at TTC Notices. That's the latest from Transit Control. We enjoy the Friday commute, and I'll send it back to Jen in the newsroom.
3: Okay, Justin, appreciate the update. Thank you so much. Well, an air quality warning remains in effect for Toronto and the rest of the GTA. And while we are starting to see some improvements, depending on where you are this morning, the air is expected to get kind of smoky again later today. But CP24's Courtney Hills joining us live from Coronation Park with the latest on the ever-evolving smoky, hazy air quality situation outdoors. And Courtney, I was just telling Bill here in Scarborough out at the parking lot, it felt pretty normal when I was just outside. How is it there for you?
5: Yeah, it feels normal to us too. It's almost deceiving. There are a lot of people down by the waterfront this morning, Jen. I'm talking to people who say they've been cooped up inside for the last few days. They notice the skies look much better, so they're out getting some exercise. But like you say, we're still under this orange level alert. It's issued by Environment Canada. Bill was just talking about how there is a bit of an improvement to the air, but it is still considered unhealthy. And this is because of the wildfire smoke that continues to push into the region. Three days now of dealing with this. And because we are still under this orange alert, the city has decided the pools, the outdoor pools that is, will stay closed. The wading pools, they won't have lifeguards down at city run beaches. I'll let you hear from some people I talked to this morning. Again, most saying they're noticing an improvement in the conditions.
6: I'm finding it pretty good. We made plans, so we wanted to stick with them.
7: Pretty smoky. I mean, I go outside and I can smell it instantly. Even in my apartment, I can feel it kind of like all around. So I think if you're able to, staying indoors was definitely helpful, but I feel for everyone who had to stay outside.
8: It's been really, really bad. It's like immediately you step outside and you can smell that like campfire smell. It's very smoky. I have some friends who say they were outside for like 10 minutes and had difficulty breathing when they got home. So it's been really bad.
5: How's this morning?
8: Amazing. Yeah. Just happy to be outside.
5: So we've been down by the waterfront since about 5:45 this morning. We noticed it was still a little bit hazy, especially kind of looking back at the city from the waterfront. And when we looked at the CN Tower, it was also hazy. But Jen, we're giving you this live look now. You can see it really has improved. So that's encouraging. However, looking at the forecast through Environment Canada, it looks as though we will get a bit of a break. We'll see some significant improvements by this afternoon. But then because of the direction of the wind and what we're dealing with from northwestern Ontario, it's likely to return tonight and may even impact the weekend. So we'll get more reaction to this. We'll check in with Environment Canada and, of course, stay in touch with the city. The city making decisions on everything because of the forecast and what Environment Canada is saying. And again, they are keeping us in this orange alert for now. Over to you.
3: Okay, Courtney Hills joining us live this morning from Coronation Park. Thank you. And right now, time for Candid Carol, our weekly segment with host of The Morning Rush on 580 CFRA News Talk Radio, Bill Carroll. Bill, happy Friday. Good to see you. How you doing?
9: I was looking forward to seeing Nick, and no offense, I love you, but I'm wearing my Scotland shirt, and I wanted to sing No England, Let's Party, just to get under his skin. You know, the Scots and the English.
3: Absolutely.
9: Very mixed feelings about them.
3: Yes, I've watched Braveheart, and I know the history there. I like the shirt, though, Bill, and Nick is
9: send
3: away.
9: Send him this video.
3: I will. Nick. I will. I'll get a copy of the video and send it to him. He's in Quebec right now. So, Bill, let's talk data centers. Here's the question. Do we love them? Do we hate them? They're a big topic right now across many cities across Canada. I mean, their size, the energy consumption, the noise, all these factors to consider. What are your general thoughts on these data centers really used to fuel AI?
9: Hate them.
3: Okay.
9: You know, I love technology and I've been using AI a lot, but feels to me like AI is getting dumber. It thinks it knows me now, right? This could be a good topic for your radio show.
3: Uh-huh.
9: No, you've never heard my radio. I would never do that topic. But it seems to get it seems to narrow me down more into a caricature, and it gives me less and less information. Plus, we're all getting dumber as a result. Look, I know that this is the reality of the world going forward, and we all want that information at our fingertips. And no one wants the data centers in their backyard. I'm not normally a NIMBY guy, but these things are atrocious. They're big, ugly monsters. And they want to be right on the waterfront because they want access to the water because they need it for cooling their computers. And they want to tap into the electrical grid. So the one they're looking at in Hamilton, for example, oh, what atrocious. I don't blame people. We've done a bad enough job developing our waterfronts in southern Ontario without making it even worse. So I think we need to say to these companies, you want to come into our neighborhoods, that's fine. But you need to be out of the way. You need to be unobtrusive. If you have to pump your water from a much further distance, that's on you. And by the way, maybe you need to start building your own generating stations. And if not, you should pay more for your electricity because the residents shouldn't have to pay for it. It's not like they create a lot of jobs, right? Yes, people will build them. There'll be jobs created initially. But then after that, they're job killers. They're not job builders. So I understand why people are against them. No one I know wants a data center anywhere near them right now.
0: Yeah, absolutely. I agree with you. I don't think the residents should pay for these things. And if there's some way to, you know, hide them underwater, but of course that's going to affect the ecosystem and whatnot, that would be kind of a win-win because you wouldn't have to see them. But Hamilton City Council, this is interesting. On Wednesday, they rejected a one-year pause on AI data centers in a 10-6 council vote. Many other municipalities, Bill, are watching this vote very closely. Do you think this was the right move from Hamilton?
9: No, I think they should have taken a pause and really looked at it. You know, Hamilton has some beautiful neighborhoods, but it has a terrible reputation. This is the last thing they need. Look, steel has driven that city, and I understand the history of it. In the early days, we used water for a main form of transportation to support a manufacturing base. But as that has changed over the years, we need to beautify and have people access to the waterfront because that's where we're going to make money in the future is through tourism and service industries. So let's put these data centers where no one can see them and minimize the cost on the public.
0: Yeah, they are kind of an eyesore. Hey, Bill, thank you so much for your time. I got to ask you, who are you cheering for, Spain or Argentina? I think I know, but
9: I got to see Messi play one last great game at the world level. It was magic watching him against England. Mm-hmm. What a 39 years old.
0: Yeah. Yeah.
9: That's like only 3 years older than me. Incredible.
0: There you go. Hey, Bill, dreams can still happen for you there.
9: There you go. Speaking of eyesores, you should take me off TV right now.
0: All right, Bill, enjoy your weekend. We'll chat again soon. Take care.
9: All right. No England. Let's party.
0: Thanks. Bill Carroll, live for us. All right. Switching gears now to the Princess Margaret Cottage Lottery early bird prize deadline. This is your warning. It's midnight tonight. Gian Lee joins us live from the $2.2 million Halliburton Lakefront Cottage right by the Cranberry Lake, which is stunning. It's one of three grand prizes available to win. Gee, what a beautiful morning to be lakeside.
10: It is beautiful here in Halliburton. I love coming here all the time. And yes, that is Cranberry Lake. How serene and stunning is that shot that we take of the lake all the time? And again, this is part of the Princess Margaret Cottage Lottery. We are over 70% sold. Joining me now is Craig McFarlane with Linwood Custom Homes. You've done such a wonderful job here, Craig.
11: Thank you. Big team involved. Yeah. Linwood Construction Services knocked it out. Angela did a great job decorating. 2,300 square foot, three bedroom, two and a half bath, big open concept. This truly is a West Coast modern design. And I love designing that kind of thing here with expansive windows everywhere you go. But here we are in the screen room. So we got another big area that fully opens up because you're going to spend a lot of time outside.
10: And I like that the bugs don't come in here. It's nice.
11: They don't come in.
10: Yeah.
11: No, not at all. And then we've got a sun deck.
10: Yes.
11: That's great for, comes with a barbecue and a dining room set.
10: Wow.
11: So lots of space here, and you're out here looking at beautiful Cranberry Lake.
10: Yeah, it's stunning. I love it. Okay, and then we're going to make our way down to Cranberry Lake, and we should mention this is just one of three grand prizes for the Princess Margaret Cottage Lottery. This is a $2.2 million grand prize, which includes $50,000 cash. Don't forget, though, you have the Hillside Cottage in Blue Mountain, $2.3 million grand prize. Again, it includes $50,000 cash, and the grand prize in Muskoka, a $2.5 million grand prize, lakefront cottage in Muskoka, and again, $50,000 cash.
11: Money, money, money.
10: Now I know why this one is so popular, and it has sold out in the past.
11: Yes.
10: Yeah.
11: Yes.
10: But here in Halliburton, I mean, look at this. It's stunning.
11: It is beautiful. Western red cedar, Doug fir timbers. Yeah. You know, we've kind of created a lot of oomph to this design. And talk about property.
10: Yes.
11: We're almost an acre, and we're surrounded by beautiful trees.
10: Yeah.
11: But it's open to the lake, and Cranberry Lake is just a phenomenal, quiet lake. But the Gull River runs from Green Lake into Cranberry, uh-huh, into Pine Lake, so it's stream fed, and so many fun activities you can do here.
10: Let's head down to the dock.
11: Sure.
10: And this cottage comes with some toys as well, which is so much fun. Tell me a little bit about what it comes with.
11: Off the cedar dock,
10: yeah,
11: you can swim out to the water trampoline. We've got a water bike. We got two stand-up paddle boards.
10: Comes with the prize.
11: They're all with the prize.
10: So look at that. That's cottage living at its best. And you know me, I love stand-up paddle boarding. It's so much fun.
11: I know.
10: And the fact that this is a quiet lake.
11: This is beautiful.
10: Will make it so much fun to be out here in the summer. And earlier this morning, we saw a boat out here. People were fishing.
11: Unbelievable fishing here. Know that from the end of the dock, you can actually see the fish. There they are right there.
10: Yeah.
11: They're down there. So perch, large and smallmouth bass,
10: yes,
11: walleye, muskie, mm-hmm, pike. They have it all. It's everything's here.
10: It is. And people were fishing early this morning.
11: They were catching fish.
10: Yeah, you can see them catching fish. So this is a popular lake, right?
11: Oh, very popular for fishing. Canoeing, kayaking. You see some water skiers in the afternoon. But look at how pleasant this is. It's just unbelievably gorgeous.
10: And this could be yours. What's really cool about this prize is that you can move in with all the furniture. Everything's ready to go because they announced the winner in August. So you could be here and enjoy the rest of the summer in Halliburton on Cranberry Lake. And again, today is the early bird prize deadline. You need to get your tickets before midnight tonight to win $1 million cash. That is the early bird prize. And your ticket is good for all the other incredible prizes, including this lakefront cottage in Halliburton. Spectacular.
11: It is.
10: All right, we're going to take a break here on CP24 Breakfast. More to come.
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4: Hey, welcome back to CP24 Breakfast. Joining us live with some of the films and shows out this weekend is Richard Krause, host of the brand new podcast called Entertainment is Broken, also our resident film critic. Richard, happy Friday. Great to see you.
5: Nice to see you. Thanks for having me.
4: Okay, excited to get into this because The Odyssey, it is everywhere in all the commercials and getting rave reviews. Pretty big stars in this one. We've got Matt Damon, Anne Hathaway, Robert Pattinson, also Zendaya, directed by the one and only Christopher Nolan. What is your take?
5: Well, Christopher Nolan's really the star here. You know, you've got all the big stars that you've mentioned here, and most often they give really great performances all the way through. But this is the kind of movie that really only Chris Nolan could make. It is epic in its scope. It is a bladder bursting 3 hours long. So keep that in mind. Don't drink a lot of water before you go see it at the theater. And it has, you know, the trademarks that he brings for better and for worse. The knocks against his films is that frequently there are, bits of dialogue that are hard to understand. He doesn't like to re-record dialogue in post-production. So there's all that stuff. But when the filmmaking is great, and it frequently is here, it's exhilarating stuff. There's a scene with a Cyclops that happens. The Cyclops is 60 foot tall. So instead of making that with computer-generated imagery, which would be the way to go in Hollywood these days, he has a 60-foot puppet that's controlled with puppets and animatronics and things, puppetry, and it is stunning. There's a scene later on with Samantha Morton that can only be described as a scene of body horror that is filmmaking on a level that is so extraordinary, it really has to be seen. This is good stuff. It's great stuff frequently, but, you know, as I say, it is a story that takes a 2,700-year-old story and finds timely messages in it, and it really finds the humanity. So it's a 4 out of 5-star movie for me. It's called The Odyssey, and it's in theaters right now.
4: Okay, I love that he used a real live puppet to get that image across, because you don't see that a lot these days. It's a rarity.
5: You sure don't.
4: Okay, next up, we've got a film called Steal Away. This is a new psychological thriller directed by Canadian Toronto director Clement Virgo. We're going to chat with him on our show Tuesday about this film. What did you think of Steal Away?
5: I like this one. So Steal Away is interesting because it's set at a time that it's kind of hard to put your finger on, set in a place where it's kind of hard to put your finger on, but it is somewhat timely, and it's a story of a widower who runs an estate where she gives refugees a chance to start a new life. When a young woman from the Congo shows up, the 16-year-old who lives on the estate, the daughter, is impressed by her poise and confidence. This woman from the Congo has everything that the teenager lacks, and she becomes obsessed with her. There's sort of a parasocial relationship that happens. And then other things happen, which I won't tell you about because the movie veers a little bit into something else. And it's interesting. It is a thinker. It is a movie that is subtly made, beautifully made, and will make you want to go out and have a drink and think about it and talk about it afterwards. So Steal Away is 3.5 out of 5 star movie for me. It's in theaters right now.
4: Okay, I love thought-provoking films, and I was a big fan of Clement Virgo's Brother, which was also very great. Next up, we're going to end with a TV show, Lucky on Apple TV Plus, starring Anya Taylor-Joy, Annette Bening, Timothy Oliphant, based on the book of the same name, the best-selling novel by Marissa Stapley, who we actually had on our show yesterday to talk about it. What do you make of Lucky?
5: Lucky is pretty cool. I've seen the first two episodes. Anya Taylor-Joy plays the title character who is on the run. And in the first episode, it's essentially just one long chase scene where it's the FBI is after her. Annette Bening's character, who is a woman who is sort of in the middle of a deal that Lucky made where she stole a lot of money and stole it from some very bad people. Annette Bening finds herself in the middle and has to try and find her as well. It's exciting. It's, I think, a little bit unpredictable. It's got a little bit of an edge to it. I think as the show goes on, it's going to progress and become deeper and deeper, because even in the second episode, you start to learn more of the backstory and you start to learn the motivations of all the characters. So it's called Lucky, and it's on Apple TV Plus right now.
4: Yeah, I'm loving that our Canadian authors are being represented so much in Hollywood right now and in through film, television. It's really great to see. Richard Krause, always appreciate you. Have a wonderful weekend. We'll chat again soon. Take care.
5: Thanks for having me.
4: Thank you. Okay, we are going to take a quick break. 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

0: A collision between a vehicle and a scooter on Bloor Street West at Dufferin and Bloor is now under investigation. We'll have the latest on the situation coming up. And those wildfires in northern Ontario continue to burn. Provincial officials now saying there are roughly 180 active blazes. And things are heating up with Brazil Fest returning to Earls Court Park this weekend. We'll get a sampling of some of the amazing food and performances in store for visitors, all coming up this next half hour. Also, don't miss your chance. Look at this beautiful view of Cranberry Lake in Haliburton. The early bird prize for the Princess Margaret Cottage Lottery is midnight tonight. We'll check in with Jian Lee from this lakefront cottage, one of the three grand prizes that you can win. She'll have the details. Hey, good morning, Toronto. Rise and shine on this Friday, July the 17th. Thank you so much for waking up with us here on CP24 Breakfast. Hope you're having a great start to your day, to the kickoff, to the weekend. I'm Jennifer Shung. Nick is on vacation. He'll be back on Monday. Let's take you outside for a live look at how it is shaping up weather-wise. It is an evolving situation this morning, especially when it comes to the air quality warning and the smoke. So let's find out from Bill where we are at, because I have noticed that it has improved in Scarborough and Courtney down at Coronation Park. Bill, it seems like we're in this improvement phase.
1: We are, and that has everything to do with the wind direction, the direction from which the wind is coming. It started off northerly, tapping into the air to our north, which is where the forest fires are burning. Now it's easterly. Now, that's not to say there isn't degraded air to our east. There is, just not as intense or dense as it is to our west, southwest, and north. So this is kind of where you want the air to be coming from at this point. We are starting to see the air improve. At 8, it was still 10 plus on the Air Quality Health Index issued by Environment Canada. I'm just looking to the 9 o'clock one. My hope is, my expectation, that it might be from 10 plus, maybe down to 10. I've been looking at the U.S. index, and it's much more specific in terms of number, and it has seen things drop from very unhealthy to just unhealthy. Still not the best air quality. I'm not saying that, but we are going to get a bit of a reprieve late morning, midday, and through the early mid-afternoon, and then those winds shift to southwesterly, and we get back into sort of the heart of that plume of smoke. Here's the orange, including Toronto. Yellow, now kind of on the east side of the GTA, extending all the way towards Prince Edward County and up towards Orillia. So there are some areas that are starting to see benefit from that draw of an easterly wind. The reason why it's an easterly wind is because it's wrapping around an advancing system that's to our west and coming in. This will bring rain and thunderstorms tonight and tomorrow, which is another kind of good news scenario, because rain will help wash the atmosphere, clean the atmosphere of the fine particulate matter, but only while it's raining. Once that does ease, we'll get back into some poor air quality. There is rain over northwestern Ontario right now, but in the form of thunderstorms, so some lightning strikes could create new fires, but the rain will help slow the spread of these fires, hopefully. 27 for a high this afternoon, still a little bit of haze and variable skies. I will have your full long-range forecast coming up.
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3: There is a crash now on the northbound side of the 400. It's just approaching the 407, taking out the right lane. You can see everything in the process of getting hooked up to a tow. But in the meantime, there is a backup just on the approach. The 401 through the city, it's been quite a wild mess this morning. We had earlier problems on the 401 westbound in the collectors through Keel and eastbound express through Keel. Everything's cleared out of the way, but you can see both directions still at an absolute crawl. So certainly extra time needed if that is the direction you're headed. 401 westbound out through Weston, some volume heading out towards the 409. The 401 westbound, it's not too bad through Bayview. It's some on and off volume from the 404 out towards the Yonge stretch and again through Keel. Don Valley Parkway southbound, that is still a slow one from the 401. Heading down towards Bloor and right through to the Richmond exit, there is a bit of volume as well. East Gardner, still a tie up into downtown. And just worth noting, there's a closure of Dufferin and Bloor. That's because of a collision involving a scooter and a vehicle. Over to you.
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3: Okay, Maytel, thank you so much for that update. We begin with this right now. One person has life-threatening injuries after a collision between a vehicle and a scooter near Dufferin and Bloor. Chopper 24 was over the scene earlier this morning. Police say the crash happened just after 8 o'clock. Paramedics say a man riding the scooter was rushed to the hospital with critical injuries that are life-threatening. Police say the driver of the vehicle did remain at the scene. And turning to a story we've been following for days now, the air quality. A warning does remain in effect for Toronto and much of the GTA. And while we can expect some improvement this morning, in fact, we're starting to see it in various areas throughout the city, the air is expected to get kind of smoky again, perhaps later this afternoon. But right now, CP24's Courtney Hills joins us live by Coronation Park. And Courtney, you know, luckily for us here in Scarborough, for you down there, we are seeing that noticeable kind of improvement.
4: Yeah, and I feel like a lot of people down by the waterfront are noticing the same thing, Jen. A huge difference from a couple of days ago. Wednesday morning when we were down here, it was this eerie kind of blanket of smog, of haze, of yellow. This morning, so much clearer. I mean, even if you look up at the CN Tower behind me here, it's even, I would say, clearer compared to a couple of hours ago. I know Bill's talking about the fact that we're still dealing with this poor air quality. It's still something you need to be aware of. It's still considered unhealthy, and we remain under this orange level alert, but some improvements. It looks as though this is going to be the pattern for the next couple of hours because of the winds and the direction they're shifting into. We're getting a bit of a break, and then it will return later. So I'll let you hear from some people I talked to this morning down by the waterfront. Many of them just glad to be outside and enjoying some fresh air.
5: I think today's better. Yesterday was very was like something was burning. You could feel the fire, but today is more like smoke. You could see the smoke, but you cannot feel
4: the effects as much.
5: The impact, yeah. So
6: I think it's better today. It's better than it's been the last couple days. Yeah, I just wanted to get out early just in case that changes.
7: It's not good right now. Like whenever I try to inhale my breath, so it feels very hard for me. You know what? Yeah. So we all wish like it will be safe from nowadays. But yeah, it's getting better from the previous day because yesterday, because I always do the overnight work whenever I'm heading toward my home. So yesterday it was very like a mid-orange, someone like put filter on it, but you know what, it's very worse condition.
4: It has been a challenging couple of days for a lot of people, especially those who are a bit more vulnerable, kids, seniors, anyone with breathing issues. We noticed yesterday, even Jen, a lot of people wearing masks and just limiting their time outside. In terms of the forecast, we know we're still under this orange alert through Environment Canada. And because of that, the City of Toronto keeping the outdoor pools closed, keeping the wading pools closed today, also saying that lifeguards will not be out at city-run beaches. Kids in camp will stay inside. Kids at city-run daycares will stay inside. And of course, they're watching the forecast as closely as us, right? If something changes, if something lifts, they'll likely respond very quickly. Otherwise, though, we know that this just seems to be a bit of a break before the air direction, the wind direction, that is, shifts again. We could be looking at smoke later on tonight. Maybe it will impact weekend plans. So as I say, it's been tough for the last little while, and many just waiting for the next update on this and what the impact will be. Over to you.
3: Okay, Courtney Hales joining us live from Coronation Park this morning. Thanks, Court. And Toronto-based aid agency Global Medic is responding to the wildfires that are burning across the province. A team in the Thunder Bay area is providing firefighters with fire skids, which can turn a pickup truck into a fire truck, essentially. We spoke with Global Medic's Kathleen Doherty this morning.
8: Volunteer departments are able to drive into hard-to-reach places, get over rugged terrain, typical things that can prevent trying to control wildfires. We've been sending these across Canada. We've been sending them across the world, Bolivia, Paraguay, Brazil, the Ukraine. And what's fantastic is these departments, once they receive them, use incredible innovation and just change it a little bit, maybe a new nozzle, maybe a new way that they mount it. So we're constantly evolving to make a better and better product and to help these departments get the job done and protect their communities.
3: And wildfire evacuees are heading to Thunder Bay as crews continue to battle the flames. CTV's Heather Wright joins us live from Thunder Bay this morning. Heather, paint us a picture of what the response effort looks like where you are.
9: Well, Jennifer, you can probably tell it is pouring rain here right now. So that, of course, is some good news, a bit of a reprieve for people fighting these fires. It brings another risk of lightning, of course, because the conditions here and across the province are so tinder dry. But some welcome rain this morning here in Thunder Bay. Look, we've been on the ground here for a couple of days speaking with people, helping people who have had to be evacuated from their homes. It really is an all hands on deck effort, just hearing some of these harrowing tales of people escaping their communities. There are about 63 active wildfires burning here in the northwestern part of the country, and we know that more crews have been requested. Yesterday, Ontario requested from the federal government that planes be ready with less than 24 hours notice to be able to come and aid with some of these evacuations. Keep in mind, a lot of communities here in the north are not accessible by road, so the only way they can get out is by air. And so they are asking Ottawa to have these planes ready. We heard from Mark Carney yesterday, who was saying that Ottawa stands ready to help. And so this is a situation that continues to unfold. And of course, a number of communities on the ready in case they need to leave. And of course, many of the people who have been evacuated from their homes here in Thunder Bay, not knowing when they might be able to go back home, and also not knowing what they might return home to.
3: Yeah, it's a desperate and terrifying situation for many of the evacuees in remote communities and also some of the First Nations there. Okay, Heather Wright joining us live from Thunder Bay this hour. Thank you.
9: Thanks.
3: And as the wildfires in northern Ontario rage on, many pets are having to be left behind and are now displaced. And now the race is on to find them foster homes. We spoke with Liz Sauer with New Collar Collective about the work her organization is doing to help pets and what support they need right now.
10: Fosters for puppies like Keisha and adult dogs that are kind of that 40 pound and up 40 to 60 pounds is the biggest need. And fostering is about 4 to 6 weeks and supplies, of course, and donations to cover vet costs. Northern Reach Network has their wish list that can get supplies right up to, I think I'm going to have to put Keisha down, sorry. They have a wish list for supplies that will get right up to the animals in Thunder Bay, as well as into the communities that need that assistance.
3: And we know that breathing in wildfire smoke is bad for our lungs, but experts are now raising concerns about the impact it has on our brains. Researchers at the University of Calgary say tiny particles from the smoke can slip into the bloodstream or get to the brain directly through the nose. When toxins reach the brain, they say that can cause inflammation, resulting in fogginess, lack of focus, and headaches. Increasing exposure to these harmful particles can also cause long-term damage to the brain cells, leading to cognitive decline. Okay, switching gears now, let's talk the World Cup. We are down to the final match, which goes this Sunday, and fans are certainly getting ready for that. Lionel Messi in Argentina will face Lamine Yamal, the youngest player who plays for Spain, for the title. Spain, of course, beat France in the semifinal on Tuesday earlier this week. And then Argentina, talk about the comeback kings of this tournament. They rallied from behind to beat England 2-0 in the other semifinal on Wednesday. So Argentina now seeking its fourth title and looking to become the first back-to-back world champions since 1962. Meantime, Spain is looking for its second title after winning it in 2010. Watch parties will be taking place across the city, including at FIFA Fan Fest. Hopefully, it'll be open for Sunday. We know that it was closed due to the air quality on Wednesday. Kickoff Sunday for the World Cup final goes at 3 p.m. Shania Twain will take the stage in Toronto on Friday night for an intimate show at the Horseshoe Tavern.
11: According to my mother, I'm the next Daniel Tucker. I'm gonna be a star.
3: And she did turn out to be a star. Twain got her start performing in bars in Timmins, Ontario, but never had a chance to play the iconic Toronto venue, the Horseshoe Tavern. Twain describes it as a full circle moment. The Horseshoe can only fit about 500 people, serving as a nod to those early stages of her career. With those smaller venues, tickets for Twain's Horseshoe show went on sale Wednesday, and unfortunately, they're already sold out. Okay, but this isn't sold out yet, so get ready. The Princess Margaret Cottage Lottery early bird prize deadline is midnight tonight. Gian Lee joins us live from the $2.2 million Halliburton Lakefront Cottage overlooking Cranberry Lake. This is one of the three grand prizes available to win. And Gia, at last check, the tickets were about 70% sold out. I'm not sure if we're getting more ticket sales with this Live Eye segment this morning, but hopefully we are, because it's all going to an incredible cause.
12: Yes, so we are over 70% sold, and the Princess Margaret Cottage Lottery is so popular that many times it has sold out, so you need to get your tickets now. And it is popular, especially, you know, when you look at a cottage like this in Halliburton. This is the Lakefront Cottage in Halliburton. It's a total grand prize of $2.2 million. It includes $50,000 cash. I'm going to bring in Ramona Osnow from the Princess Margaret Cancer Foundation. Over 70% sold. I'm not surprised, because everybody wants a cottage.
13: Well, that's right. Yeah. And you talked about the Halliburton Cottage. That's one of our cottages. Yeah. We actually are giving away three cottages. Halliburton here, of course, we have our Blue Mountain Hillside Cottage. That's valued at $2.3 million all in and includes $50,000 cash. And of course, our Muskoka property with $50,000 cash all in is $2.5 million. So those are the cottages, but we've got cars, vacations, and of course, tonight, our $1 million early bird deadline.
12: Yes, yes. So if you get your tickets before midnight tonight, you have a chance to win the early bird prize, which is $1 million cash.
13: Yes.
12: You know I love cash.
13: Yes.
12: And we also have the 50-50
13: jackpot.
12: You
13: bet, G. So we were talking earlier this morning, and the jackpot has risen already, thanks to all of you. So it's now at $3.135 million, meaning the winner right now will take home more than $1.56 million, and the jackpot is growing throughout the day.
12: Yeah, just within an hour, it already grew. Yeah,
13: that's right.
12: And I love it. It's cash, cash, cash, but let's all remember it's all going to a wonderful cause.
13: That's right. It's going to the Princess Margaret Cancer Center, one of the top cancer research centers in the world. And sadly, 2 in 5 Canadians will be diagnosed with cancer in their lifetime. We all know someone. I know you've talked before on live TV about people you know who have cancer now, who are at the Princess Margaret receiving incredible treatment. And it's not only about living in Toronto and having access to Princess Margaret. Yes, they provide incredible care, but it's really about the research we do. And research saves lives. And that research we share with all cancer centers across the country and researchers around the world.
12: Yeah, and that's really important, because we are seeing more and more people being diagnosed, and we're seeing younger people being diagnosed.
13: Absolutely. The World Health Organization has predicted that there will be a 77% increase in cancer cases by the year 2050. Oh. Majority of those are in the millennial age range. Yeah. So it really is important to show your support. And one of the ways that you can do that, of course, is through our lottery. They provide undesignated funds for our cancer center that we so desperately need to discover tomorrow's treatment today.
12: Amazing. And again, we mentioned it is early bird prize deadline today. And guess what? We are giving away 1 of 5 tickets to the Princess Margaret Cottage Lottery. And all you have to do is, when you see or spot the bird, you go to cb24.com/earlybirdcontest. 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We're going to take a break here on CP24 Breakfast. 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
1: We're sitting at 23 degrees. There's still some unhealthy haze and smoke out there, but a change in wind direction is slowly tapping into some slightly better air, at least temporarily. We'll get a reprieve from the worst of it through the midday and early afternoon, and then late in the day, that easterly wind starts to draw in some smoke as it shifts around to become southwesterly. We will get an isolated shower tonight, showers and thunderstorms coming in clusters overnight.

0: Toronto International Brazil Fest, an event organizer along with some of the members of Samba Heat over here, and Divas Creperia. Oh, crepe! We love a crepe. I gotta tell you, eu adoro Brasil!
1: Muito obrigada.
0: Yes, tudo bem. We are, you know, it's such a vibrant culture. Yes. And a lot of people think, oh, you know, Rio Carnival, but it is so much more than that. And you really have to come to something like the International Brazil Fest to experience what it's all about. So for people who maybe have never been to Brazil Fest, what are they going to expect this weekend?
1: This. Food, music, life, entertainment through the whole day. A lot of food, all different kinds of food, and a lot of people who are actually going to celebrate with you the day and also the culture. So we have everything for you. Come, experience Brazil for 2 days.
0: Yes, you have music, dancing, food, and what are the vendors you have here? And I was talking to some of my Brazilian friends.
1: Can you smell it?
0: Yeah. this is the ultimate in comfort food. Everyone remembers back when they were
1: like
0: a kid in Brazil. It's like
1: a
0: street food, but it's elevated.
1: Oh my
0: crepe
1: God.
0: Crepe is what I think they call it. Hello, how are you?
2: Okay.
0: So what is happening over here?
2: So we have crepes on a stick.
0: Yeah.
2: And it's very traditional in Brazil. We have this one in Brazil fast, so it's gonna be a pleasure to get you guys with us.
3: Yeah, that is more than a crepe. It's a childhood memory for many Brazilians, so that's why it's a unique. Yeah. And then unit things, it's in Brazil fast. Let's go, everybody.
0: As you put some of those together, because I believe you are the one who is mic'd right now. I'm leaning in so you can get here. So tell me a little bit about what's going on, and I'll use my mic so you can hear it.
3: It's ham. So ham. All about it's plain. Whatever you choose to fill your crepe, savory or sweet, it's match perfect. But now we just made a ham and cheese one. She put a ham and he's gonna put a cheese.
0: Some cheese on top of it.
2: Cheese on top, and then we cover it the butter. When you close the machine, the magic
0: presses it together.
2: Yeah. Oh, so this one is the magic.
0: And there's both sweet and savory.
2: Sweet and savory. It's perfect. When you go through our store that stays in Sinclair Avenue West,
0: yes,
2: we have lots of flavors, savor and sweet.
0: That's so exciting. And I know people are excited that you have a business there, but they can experience you at Brazil Fest.
2: Yeah.
0: You close it and it kind of cooks it almost like you would a waffle, right?
2: Yes.
0: A little bit?
2: Like a waffle. And then we take and it's served on a stick.
1: And it's beautiful.
0: Okay.
1: And the display is amazing too. By the way, that's very close to Brazil Fest. The store is very nearby. But try on Brazil Fest, then you can come and visit. And also, it's extra experience at the store as well.
2: Yeah.
0: And you have 40 vendors in total. So you're not running out of food.
1: No, we're not. But they're guaranteed.
0: Yes, you are guaranteed.
1: Desserts and also like everything. They have a little
0: pão de queijo, pão de queijo.
1: And cheese sticks, which is awesome.
0: Okay,
1: try this.
0: I'm learning Portuguese. Brazilian Portuguese.
1: All different vendors as well. They'll be selling pão de queijo, pamonha, coxinha, barbecues. We have all types. Açaí.
0: Churrasco.
1: Yes.
0: And guarana. Did you watch it?
1: Guarana. A lot of guarana.
0: See, I know
1: what
0: here we have Samba Heat. Yeah. Tell me about Samba Heat.
1: Samba Heat is one of the beautiful glamorous groups that, you know, take over Toronto, showcasing our culture through a dance. And they are going to be performing at Brazil Fest this year. They're doing an amazing show on Sunday. And they, like you see, they're gorgeous. They're professionals. They've been in Toronto for many years, and they do awesome shows as a Canadian as well too. You can book them from the wedding, can book them for like a corporation function, and here they are. They're going to show a little bit what's going to happen on Sunday and Saturday.
0: And this is good because if you have some
1: food
0: of these,
1: you
0: might want to burn some calories watching somebody. But let's give you an opportunity to do a little bit here, as soon as this is ready, hand it to me, and I'll enjoy the rest of the show.
1: Of course, it has a signature. You have to try everything before you go to Brazil Fest.
0: Okay,
1: isn't it true?
0: Yeah, it is the truth. did you want
1: to... Yeah, Brazil Fest happened this Saturday and Sunday at Toronto's Air Square Park, right? Sinclair, Caledonia, can't miss. It go from 12 o'clock all the way to 11 o'clock at the night. We're going to have over 50 vendors go from juices, desserts, barbecue, main dishes from Brazil, from all over different regions of Brazil as well, too. So we're going to have a lot of interaction at the States. You can come and participate. You can end up in the States dancing with those girls. All other different groups are going to be performing
0: and teaching.
1: And
0: you have a website where people can find
1: website,
0: more
1: information,
0: too?
1: For sure. BrazilFest.ca. So Brazil with Z. You can get all the information, and also too, we're giving away, you know, tickets to go to Brazil. You can come to Brazil with those.
0: Oh yes, and you also have a microphone on, so I take it away. Talk about
4: We are Samba Heat. We're a performance-based dance company out of Toronto, Ontario. We are so excited to be performing at Brazil Fest. We have Sahab Habibi here, who's going to be drumming alongside us. So I think it's only right that since you're coming to Brazil Fest, I teach you a few moves.
0: Oh, okay.
4: Are you ready?
0: We don't have too much time, but show

0: Be fast. I'm a quick
1: okay, so we're going to do a quick little samba step. Yeah. So you're just going to go 1, 2, 3, 1, 2, 3, move those hips, 1, 2, 3, 1, 2, 3, 1, 2, 3, 1, 2, 3, 1, 2, 3. Now we're going to do 4 little walks. We're going to walk, 2, 3, 4, and you're going to go rotate those hips, hebola, hebola, hebola, hebola. Should we get a little drum beat on that? Ready? Here we go. Ready to showcase your moves?
2: Oh!
0: Shouldn't have had all that ice cream. Okay, take it away.
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0: We will send it to break. Samahin and Dios Creperia. We will be right back with more on CB24 Breakfast right after this. Obrigado.
2: Cashman, can you change my hand back into cash?
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0: A collision between a vehicle and a scooter on Bloor Street West at Bloor and Dufferin is now under investigation. We'll have the latest on the situation coming up. Wildfires in Ontario continue to rage on. Provincial officials now say there are roughly 180 active fires. Hey, good morning, Toronto. Welcome to CP24 Breakfast. Hope you're having a great morning so far. I'm Jennifer Shung. Thanks for joining us on this Friday, July the 17th, the last half hour of the show. Nick is on vacation. He'll be back on Monday, but let's take you outside for a quick look at how it is shaping up. We really are getting a buffet of vantage points this morning, Bill, and a buffet of food here in the studio.
1: We certainly have, and I had the samba, and you'll have the Pilates to work it off, right?
0: So
1: we'll be okay. Mm-hmm.
0: Here's what it looks like outside,
1: once
0: Bill.
1: Once I catch my breath. Yeah. And it's a little harder to do outside right now because of the poor air quality. I'm going to go check the 9 o'clock observation, but it was still very unhealthy at 8 a.m. We are seeing the winds shift around, as we knew they would. I said they're going to come in out of the east-southeast, and that's coming in off the water and away from that plume of more dense smoke to our west. So we'll get a bit of a reprieve through the late morning, midday, and early afternoon. Then those winds shift to southwesterly. And even though the fires are to the northwest, that plume's come all the way down to our southwest, so it'll draw it back in. So try to take advantage maybe of the marginal improvement before it degrades further. We currently have yellow warning, sort of east side of the GTA, you know, Ajax, Pickering, all the way over to Prince Edward County and up towards Orillia. And then once you get to Barrie, down to Scarborough and westward, there you're still in the orange because we're still looking at very poor air quality because of this smoke. So just take it easy out there today. You know, we're heading into the weekend. Maybe use that as an excuse to put your legs up on a chair or on a stool and just enjoy the kickoff, maybe in an air-conditioned environment with a beverage of choice. I'm never going to knock you for that. We do have a couple of showers inland from sort of just north of Goderich. Just a little spattering of that over Midwestern Ontario. Nothing really going on other than a couple of drops. We'll get a couple of light showers mid-late evening and then showers and storms coming in overnight tonight and clusters in the, during the day tomorrow. They'll wind down in the evening tomorrow. And while the rain clears the atmosphere, a return to drier conditions may usher in some more smoke for Sunday. I'll have the rest of your long-range forecast coming up.
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3: There is a collision now on the 401 westbound heading out of Scarborough just by Victoria Park. In the express, the right lane is blocked off. It might actually now be two right lanes that are out. So just a bit of a bunch up on the approach, and that's both core and collector lanes heading out towards the Don Valley Parkway. Northbound on the 400 just by the 407 had the right lane out. You can see everything is off to the right shoulder now, but unfortunately still quite heavy from just beyond the 401 on and off up towards the 407. That should all start to clear up as soon as that's gone. The 401 both directions through Keele, still seeing some volume eastbound. It's not jammed, but it is slow. The westbound side, much better now. And taking a look at the 401 through Bayview, not much happening on the westbound side. It's eastbound that's slow, mainly in the express out towards the Don Valley Parkway. Southbound DVP, still some volume over the 401 right through to Lawrence. It opens up once you hit the Eglinton stretch. Dufferin and Bloor, that is off limits because of a crash involving a scooter and another vehicle.
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0: CapitalDirect.ca. Well, a person has life-threatening injuries after a crash between a vehicle and a scooter near Dufferin and Bloor. Chopper 24 was over the scene earlier this morning. Police say the crash happened just after 8 o'clock. Paramedics say a man riding the scooter was rushed to the hospital with critical injuries that are life-threatening. Police say the driver of the vehicle remained at the scene. And Peel Police are searching for a 13-year-old. Police say Ashanti was last seen in Brampton's Mavis Road and Steeles Avenue area around 12:45 this morning. She's described as 5'6" with dyed short red hair and was wearing white shorts and a green shirt at the time. Anyone with information about her whereabouts is asked to contact Peel Police. Well, that air quality warning still remains in effect for Toronto and the rest of the region. And while we are seeing some improvements throughout the morning, that could change later today. It could get smoky again, depending on the direction of the wind. CP24's Courtney Hills joins us live from Coronation Park with the latest on this weather story. Seems like something we've been following for days now. And this is after the heat wave we experienced. Yeah. So quite the weather events this week.
4: Yeah, that's so true. I remember a couple of days ago, we were out talking to people about how hot it was, how they were managing to cope with the heat. Then it was the smoke. Day three now of the wildfires drifting into our part of the region, specifically Toronto. Yes, we are still dealing with this orange alert from Environment Canada, warning of poor air quality, but it's much better compared to yesterday. It seems like throughout the course of the morning, we're just seeing the improvements, literally seeing it because it's not nearly as hazy, but also feeling it. The air just feels so much lighter, so much fresher. I'm sure part of that also has to do with the fact that we're down by the water. This morning, Jen, we're talking to people who are out taking advantage of this break from the poor air quality conditions. Again, they're not perfect. They're still considered unhealthy, but certainly better compared to yesterday. Many saying they've been cooped up inside for the last 2 days and they're concerned about what's going on. Here's more.
5: I'm finding it pretty good. We made plans, so we wanted to stick with them.
6: Pretty smoky. I mean, I go outside and I can smell it instantly. Even in my apartment, I can feel it kind of like all around. So I think if you're able to, staying indoors was definitely helpful, but I feel for everyone who had to stay outside.
7: It's been really, really bad. It's like immediately you step outside and you can smell that like campfire smell. It's very smoky. I have some friends who say they were outside for like 10 minutes and had difficulty breathing when they got home. So it's been really bad.
4: How's this morning?
7: Amazing. Yeah. Just happy to be outside.
4: Now, we are still under this orange alert from Environment Canada over the poor air quality. And as a result, the city is keeping the outdoor pools closed. The wading pools will stay closed. Lifeguards will not be out at the beaches. Kids in camp will be staying indoors. Kids at city-run daycares, same thing. Again, a lot of this is precautionary because, well, it seems as though the conditions are improving quite a bit, especially now. We know the air quality is expected to change again because of the wind direction, the smoke returning to the greater Toronto area. It sounds like by tonight, and could impact our weekend plans. So we'll get more reaction to this, Jen. We're also going to speak with Environment Canada at some point this morning, get a sense of why we're still in this orange alert right now and what people need to know going forward. Over to you.
0: Okay, Courtney Hills joining us live from Coronation Park. Thanks, Court. And we know that breathing in wildfire smoke is bad for our lungs, but experts are raising concerns about the impact it has on our brains. Researchers at the University of Calgary say tiny particles from the smoke can slip into the bloodstream or get to the brain directly through our nose. When toxins reach the brain, they say that can cause inflammation, resulting in fogginess, lack of focus, and headaches. Increasing exposure to these harmful particles can also cause long-term damage to the brain cells, leading to cognitive decline. All right, switching gears now. These two footy fans will be looking for a new gig as of Monday.
8: I've been saying that going back to normal life, it's going to be weird. It's like this has been our routine for the past month and a half.
0: Yeah, imagine getting paid a lot of money to just chill and watch all the great football in the world. Kevin Accotto and Austin Franklin have been living this dream job for the past 5 weeks. They've been working as chief World Cup watchers for the U.S. broadcast. On game days, they've sat to watch every World Cup game in a glass cube in Times Square in New York City. Even better, they've made $50,000 doing so. Yeah, talk about a sweet gig indeed. All right, this is pretty sweet as well. This newborn giraffe in England has been named after one of the biggest stars of the World Cup. Hey, Jude. The big little one has been named after English midfielder Jude Bellingham. He was born earlier this month, and Bellingham's standout performance against Norway and Erling Haaland in the quarterfinal inspired his name. Hopefully, no one has told him yet that England has been knocked out by Argentina. So let's keep him in the dark so he can live to the glory of the name. Very cute. All right, stick around. We'll take a look at what's happening as the FIFA World Cup comes to a close. I can't believe we are there already. And the legacy that it's leaving behind, especially for host city Toronto, we'll check in with CTV's Kamal Karamali right after this break.
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13: I lost someone really close to me from cancer. If we had something like this, we would have caught it a lot sooner and maybe had a different outcome. The only real way to check that out is with the whole body MRI. Receiving my results was the best feeling in the world. Finding out that nothing was seriously wrong. What more could you ask for?
14: Detect early stage cancers and over 500 other diseases with zero radiation. Peace of mind is just a scan away.
1: Well, you'll be happy to hear this. It is 9:43, 23 degrees, but the air quality health index has dropped us from a 10 plus to a 5. So we've gone from very high risk to moderate risk right now, and that has everything to do with the current wind direction. That plume of smoke has drifted to the west, and we are tapping in to cleaner air from the east. That ESE, that's east-southeasterly wind, coming in from the east-southeast. So it's playing out exactly as we knew it would. But this is going to be a temporary reprieve because later on today, we will see the wind shift back to southwesterly and drive the plume of more dense polluted air back from Midwestern and Southwestern Ontario into the GTA. But you have sort of from late morning to mid-late afternoon, and then you can see it starts to migrate its way back to the east late afternoon into the evening and even into the eastern Ontario regions as we push into early Saturday. Now, there's something else that's going to happen for Friday night and Saturday is that showers and storms will come clustered ahead of and along a cold front. This will bring rain, which will help clear some of the atmosphere, but as long as we've got the forest fires burning in Northwest Ontario, we'll still be an issue. Thunderstorms tomorrow, dies down by evening, and then we do get into clear but hazy conditions again on Sunday. I'm going to send it back to you, Jen. I'll have more details on the forecast coming up.
0: Okay, Bill, thank you so much for that. Well, for a few unforgettable weeks, Toronto became a global soccer city. From watch parties to fan festivals, the World Cup created some shared moments of joy, connection, and celebration that brought the entire city together.

0: six games, one city, a world united. A city came alive, and watch parties erupted. One thing brought us together, the beautiful game. And that feeling?
1: The same flag was in Qatar!
0: It'll last long after the final whistle. Toronto Stadium may have been the smallest venue at the FIFA World Cup, but the city showed just how loud, proud, and united it could be. More than 42,000 fans packed the stands, creating an atmosphere that echoed far beyond the pitch. And before the first whistle, the celebration was underway. The streets came alive. Supporters marched shoulder to shoulder toward the stadium. One stadium, six unforgettable matches. Beyond the stadium, FIFA Fan Fest became the heartbeat of the city. Thousands filled the waterfront. The world in a city came to life through music, art, food, and culture.
2: Uno, dos, tres.
0: Every chant.
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0: Every cheer.
4: It's about unity.
5: It's about unity.
0: Every connection. Nathan Phillips Square transformed into a World Cup playground, bringing the game into the core of Toronto. Culture. Community. Connection. On the waterfront, Canada Soccer House came alive. Big screens, live entertainment, and unforgettable energy. Every match felt bigger because everyone was part of it. One city, one team, one united atmosphere. Across the GTA, every neighborhood became a homegrown watch party. Every street echoed with cheers. Every celebration brought the city closer together. Parking lots became watch parties. Patios and restaurants overflowed with fans. You didn't need a stadium to feel part of the game. No matter where you were, the game brought everyone together right here at home.
6: I'll dance. Ready? All right. There we go.
0: From kickoff to the final whistle, the beautiful game united an entire city.
6: Oh, what a beautiful summer it has been with the World Cup. From 48 teams down to now just two. The final is set for this Sunday. Fans are certainly getting ready to see who will win, Spain versus Argentina. CTV's Kamal Karmali joins us with the latest on the big game. And hopefully, Kamal, the air, the weather's going to cooperate so that FIFA Fan Fest is open, because on Wednesday it was shut down because of all the smoke.
7: Yeah, what a beautiful summary there, and really gave you chills looking back on what was a very fun and hectic month, both in Toronto and in Vancouver. There is obviously no more matches taking place in Canada, just two remaining that begin this weekend. And the first one will be for the bronze medal between France and England. The battle for third place kicks off at 5 p.m. Eastern time in Miami. England lost a tight battle against Argentina, while France fell 2-0 to Spain. So France and England will be going head-to-head for third place. Then Sunday, the big match, Argentina versus Spain at 3 p.m. in New Jersey. You said it, it's the 104th and final match of the first ever 48-team FIFA World Cup. Spain is chasing its second World Cup after winning back in 2010. And we know that, obviously, Argentina, the defending champions, are trying to win back-to-back World Cup, something not accomplished since Brazil did it in 1958 and 1962. We also know FIFA has announced, Jen, a star-studded closing ceremonies that takes place around 90 minutes before kickoff. We know Tom Cruise will be in attendance, so even if you're not a big fan of soccer, people might be tuning in just to see Tom Cruise among the star-studded cast. We also know the White House says U.S. President Donald Trump plans to attend Sunday's final as well. So a lot of big names will be in attendance. The whole world will be watching, including a lot of watch parties here in Toronto, Jen.
6: Okay, last question, Kamal. Who are you rooting for between the two, Argentina or Spain?
7: I was going for England, but I always love to see an underdog, and I guess Spain is the underdog a little bit because Argentina won last time around. So let's see a new champion. Let's see Spain win it again for the second time since 2010.
6: Okay, good choice.
7: For?
6: Yeah, I agree with you. I'm always rooting for the underdog. And hey, Lamine Yamal, I think it's his chance to shine
7: 19,
6: as a young one.
7: 19 years old.
6: Mm-hmm. Okay, Kamal, enjoy the weekend. Thank you so much for that. Take care. All right, coming up, don't go away. A free Matt Pilates event is taking place in Whitby. It is being touted as the biggest Matt Pilates class ever. It's happening in Whitby for the August long weekend. The goal is to get 500 people gathered here to take part. We'll have more on this incredible movement on the other side of the break.
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6: Okay, we've been eating a lot of food on the show this morning, and what better way to move, to get rid of it and kind of work it off than a Pilates class? Well, if you're in the same boat as us, get ready for the biggest Matt Pilates class ever, happening over the August long weekend on August 1st, presented by a Method One, and the co-founder Stephanie Diaz is joining us live to try to encourage at least 500 people to come out and join this 1 hour party on the mat. Stephanie, welcome to CP24 Breakfast.
14: Thank you.
6: I love Pilates. I've been doing Matt Pilates at home, but you really want to make it accessible to people and get them moving and to just introduce them to how easy it can be, because a lot of people think Pilates, you need the reformer, the machine. Right. That's not necessarily true, is it?
14: It is not true. Mm-hmm. You can do Pilates with something as simple as just a mat or a carpet, anything you need. You don't need anything to do Pilates.
6: Mm-hmm. Yeah, and I understand that this is a free event happening for 1 hour between 11 to 12, and it's been moved to August 1st because of the
14: weather.
6: Air.
14: Yeah. Yes.
6: The
14: yes.
6: weather.
14: So our doors open at 10 o'clock in the morning.
6: Okay.
14: So first come, first serve. We're going to have a stage in the very center. So the first people to join us will be closest to the stage. So our check-in will be from 10 to 11. Our mm-hmm. class will be from 11 to 12. And then we'll have a social from 12 to 1. And we have lots of raffle prizes and giveaways. We have Lululemon. We have Flow Pilates, Method of One, that are giving away lots of stuff. So
6: okay.
14: Yeah, lots of
6: wow, that's
14: to.
6: Really fun. Okay, Maytel is here with us. Maytel, do you do a lot of Pilates? Or?
15: I don't do a lot of it, but I have done it,
6: okay.
15: and I love it.
6: Yeah.
15: That and yoga.
6: Mm-hmm. Mm-hmm. There you go. Okay, so Stephanie, you're going to lead us through a few simple movements.
14: Yes.
6: Maytel's got her shoes on. You can see my bunions. Do not look closely at my feet.
15: Zoom,
6: I haven't
15: zoom.
6: Had a pedicure in a long time. You'll see some crusty cheese on it. Okay, let's get to the Pilates, though,
14: okay,
6: Stephanie.
14: Okay, so yeah. let's come to sit down on our mat.
6: Okay. Whoop.
14: And we'll plant our feet onto the floor. Okay. Knees are bent. Yeah. Arms extend out long in front of us here.
16: I love this. Yeah.
14: So here, first, let's become aware of our sit bones. So those bones right underneath your bum, we're going to tilt off our sit bones, make a C curve with the spine, come onto your tailbone, make a nice C curve. Good.
16: Yeah.
14: Let's come back up to the top. Arms reach up toward the sky. Take an inhale. Exhale, curl through the spine. Roll back. Let's continue just like this. Inhale to sit up nice and tall. Now I want you to feel your lower abdominals scooping back as we get into that half-seated roll back. Very good. Let's do one more just like that. And we're going to hold it there. So go down halfway and pause there. Now bring your fingertips down to the floor. Raise your left arm up toward the sky.
16: Okay.
14: And lower that arm down. Raise your right arm up toward the sky. And lower that back down.
16: Oh,
14: you
16: good.
14: Start to feel your
16: quarter, totally. Good.
6: Total engagement. And the breathing is so important, right?
14: So important. So we're going to exhale as we lift. Inhale as we lower. Very good. Exhale as we lift. Now we're going to go in with both arms, okay? Feel the shake. Ready? Go.
16: Yeah.
14: Shake. Good. And inhale to lower. Exhale to lift. Let's do two more.
15: Oh, I am shaking.
14: Good. Last one. And now we're going to reach our arms in front of us. Hold there.
16: Oh,
14: lift
16: man.
14: Your left leg.
16: I feel the burn. Boat
14: and lower.
16: Pose. Okay,
14: lift
16: Stephanie.
14: Right leg.
16: This is incredible.
14: And lower. Very good. Let's do a few more.
16: There we go. Do
14: Remember
16: people need to go online to sign up for this event, or can they just show up?
14: So they can find our event on Eventbrite, also on our website, Method of One, and our Instagram at Method of One. So you can just click that Eventbrite. It is absolutely free to join us. Kids are also welcome.
16: Incredible.
14: So if you have little ones that want to join us, they're more than welcome to.
16: Okay.
14: Last one. Both legs go.
16: All right. Have a great weekend, everyone. We got to sign off here on CP24 Breakfast. Boat Post, Stephanie, thank you so much. Check out the biggest Matt Pilates party August 1st. Woohoo! High five.
14: Thank you. Oh,
16: my abs
15: are
16: burning.
15: Amazing.
16: Wow. Oh, my God.
14: You all did very well today.
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35: Ooh, nice watch. 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

0: An air quality warning is still in effect for the GTHA coming up. We'll have more details on these smoky conditions. More help is on the way for firefighters battling the stubborn flames in northern Ontario. The extra help is coming as the province is preparing for possible large-scale air evacuations. We'll have the latest developments straight ahead. And the smoky conditions is having an impact on some Ontario wineries at the height of its peak tourist season. More on this in moments. It's 10 o'clock. This is Toronto's Breaking News. It's CP24. Good morning, everyone. I'm Jamie Goodfoyne. An air quality warning remains in effect for Toronto and the rest of the region. And while we can expect some improvement this morning, the air is still expected to get very smoky again later today. CP24's meteorologist Bill Coulter joins us with the forecast.
1: Well, there are still an incredible number of out-of-control fires over northwestern Ontario. Slight positives are there are some showers and thunderstorms rolling through Superior, North Superior, and North. You know, there's a good and bad side to that. The rain obviously helps to help to get some of those fires under control, but lightning strikes can initiate new ones. So, you know, we're going to be watching that situation closely. What else we're watching is the smoke drifting down from northern Ontario, northwestern Ontario, into the central and lower Great Lakes. Most of that has been across Lake Huron, midwest Ontario, southwestern Ontario, and the eastern extent of that just east of the GTA. So we are starting to see a little bit of a reprieve through the midday and afternoon hours, and that is because of a change in wind direction. Because of the flow, the prevailing winds for the last couple of days have been carrying that smoke down from northwestern Ontario through the central Great Lakes and into south central Ontario. The change to an easterly wind in advance of a system rolling in will actually be tapping into air that isn't as dense with fine particulate matter and will give us a bit of better air quality through the midday and afternoon. However, a shift back to southwesterlies late in the day will reintroduce that poor air quality and degrade the air quality overhead. So here's a 7-day forecast. We still have smoke and haze because there is going to be some, even though we are starting to get a break from it through the midday and afternoon hours, a return to it this evening. Some good news, but again, you know, pros and cons to this. We get some showers late evening, overnight showers and storms. The rain is good for clearing the atmosphere, though it will only be temporary because we are not the source region for the smoke. And there's always the risk of some lightning strikes here as well. Once that clears this evening, depending on the forest fire situation over northwestern Ontario, we can see a reintroduction of that flow as well. So there is some expectation that on Sunday, while it may not be as intense, we're still looking at some haze drifting back in, and you got to monitor the air quality right through the weekend. Beyond that, boy, a lot of things, a lot of factors come into play, especially whether they are able to get those forest fires under better control in northwestern Ontario, although that is unlikely in just a few days. So the smoke situation may change moving forward. We've got a pretty good handle on the next 3 days, but moving forward, you're going to have to follow it day by day. But anticipates the return to some smoke unless they get them under control. Monday, some clouds seasonable, high of 28, a beautiful day in the absence of smoke, but I can't guarantee there won't be. And then Tuesday, here's the next round of showers and storms coming through. They have to plan for if you do have outdoor plans. In behind it, we're going to get a gusty north wind. So again, a north wind could tap into the smoke, but it's also going to be drawing on cooler air. So a high of just 23. So you may appreciate that, and you may not, or you may not like it. Going, oh, this doesn't feel all that midsummery. But we do rebound nicely to 26 on Thursday, just with the risk of a few isolated showers. So we'll just focus on the smoke through the weekend, and of course the storms. If you have plans on Saturday, they'll die down by the dinner hour and hopefully do a nice job of cleaning out the atmosphere. I'm going to send it back to you.
0: Thanks, Bill. CP24's Courtney Heels joins us live with more on these smoky conditions here in the GTHA. Mm-hmm. You've been covering the story for the last couple of days. How would you compare this morning in the air conditions and quality compared to the last 2 days, Court? Mm-hmm.
2: So much better. I mean, the last couple of days have been very challenging for so many people. The haze was so noticeable. You could feel how thick the air was. We're down by the waterfront this morning, Jamie. I'm sure that's also part of it, but it feels so much more comfortable right now. And of course, we're still watching the air quality levels posted through Environment Canada, still under the orange warning right now because of what we are experiencing, what we could see later on. Let's bring in Jeff Coulson now. He's a meteorologist with Environment Canada joining us live. Good morning, Jeff. Let's start by talking about the air quality. Am I correct in saying it seems like there's a pretty significant improvement right now?
3: Yeah, no, you're exactly right. We're seeing readings in the eastern part of the city, downtown Toronto, more on the moderate risk level. It's really more when you get to the west end of Toronto and especially around to Brampton, Mississauga, Oakville, Burlington. Those areas are still in the high to very high air quality health index readings.
2: Mm-hmm. So we're seeing this improvement. However, we're still in that orange level right now, that warning through Environment Canada over the air quality. Is it possible that will change over the next little while? I know you guys are still watching the direction of the smoke.
3: Right, and that is key. It looks like Toronto right now is on the edge of the higher concentration of the wildfire smoke. Right now, the west side still very high. The east side is improving. But as was mentioned earlier, we're looking at the potential for a wind shift later on this afternoon into this evening that could bring the poor air quality conditions back into the city of Toronto and the east end as well.
2: Okay, so can you give us a timeline on when that might happen and how bad it could get?
3: Well, it looks like right now it's more late afternoon and evening is the best chance to see the air quality deteriorate again in downtown Toronto. So right now we're seeing readings of about 4 or 5 for the air quality health index in that moderate risk range. It is quite possible we could start seeing 9, 10, even 10+ readings up into the very high air quality health index readings as we get into the evening hours again in the city of Toronto.
2: And going into the weekend, I know there's rain in the forecast for tomorrow. How could that impact the air quality?
3: Right. So the forecast of showers and thunderstorms, they should be off and on through much of the day on Saturday for the Toronto area. That's certainly going to help the situation, help to clean the air a bit. Also looking at a cold front that's going to be moving down from the north that will bring in a somewhat cooler and drier brand of air that may also help conditions improve as well. So Saturday overall looks like improving conditions, though by the end of the day we may see some smoke sort of reasserting itself. And then Sunday again, sunshine back in the forecast, but we could still be looking at least maybe yellow level air quality warnings in some areas around the GTA.
2: Mm-hmm. My last question, Jeff, have you seen anything like this before? I mean, we've certainly seen summers where we've been impacted by wildfire smoke drifting into the region, but 3 days now of very poor air quality levels and very concerning numbers. Have you seen anything like this?
3: Not really to the depth, I think, or the severity that we've seen over the last few days. And certainly those conditions, especially on Wednesday, when it almost seemed like twilight the whole day, an orange sun or the sun even blocked out totally by the wildfire smoke. And so certainly this has been a very significant air quality event, not just for the city of Toronto, but for a good portion of South Central and Southwestern Ontario.
2: Mm-hmm. Yeah, absolutely. I feel like it's all anyone really has been talking about over the last couple of days. Jeff Coulson, meteorologist with Environment Canada, joining us live. Thank you, Jeff, for the time this morning. We appreciate it.
3: Thanks for having me.
2: Jamie, because the orange level still remains in effect through Environment Canada, the city made the call to keep outdoor pools closed for today, wading pools. They don't have lifeguards down at the beaches. Kids at camp are going to stay inside. City-run daycares, kids will be inside. And you heard there, it's because of the risk of the wildfire smoke, the direction returning to Toronto. It sounds like late afternoon into the evening. Also, the fact that it kind of depends on where you are in the city and the impact of the smoke, the direction it's going. Over to you.
0: Thanks so much, Courtney. Meanwhile, more help is on the way for firefighters battling intense flames from wildfires in Ontario. Alberta is sending firefighters and aircraft to northern Ontario as crews from across the country join the battle against a worsening wildfire emergency. Well, the extra help arrives as Ontario prepares for possible large-scale air evacuations and warns that it may need federal assistance to reach isolated communities. Officials say there are 136 active fires in the northwest, with 63 out of control. There are another 44 wildfires in the northeast. CTV's Heather Wright is in Thunder Bay and has the latest on the conditions.
4: It is pouring rain here right now, so that, of course, is some good news, a bit of a reprieve for people fighting these fires. It brings another risk of lightning, of course, because the conditions here and across the province are so tinder dry, but some welcome rain this morning here in Thunder Bay. Look, we've been on the ground here for a couple of days speaking with people, helping people who have had to be evacuated from their homes. It really is an all-hands-on-deck effort, just hearing some of these harrowing tales of people escaping their communities.
0: Toronto-based aid agency Global Medic is responding to the wildfires. A team in the Thunder Bay area is providing firefighters with fire skids, which can turn a pickup truck into a fire truck. Well, we spoke to Global Medic's Kathleen Doherty this morning.
5: Volunteer departments are able to drive into hard to reach places, get over rugged terrain, typical things that can prevent trying to control wildfires. We've been sending these across Canada. We've been sending them across the world, Bolivia, Paraguay, Brazil, the Ukraine. And what's fantastic is these departments, once they receive them, use incredible innovation and just change it a little bit. Maybe a new nozzle, maybe a new way that they mount it. So we're constantly evolving to make a better and better product and to help these departments get the job done and protect their communities.
0: And as the wildfires in Northern Ontario rage on, many pets are having to be left behind and displaced. Now the race is on to find them foster homes. And we spoke to Liz Sauer with New Collar Collective about the work her organization is doing to help pets and what support they still need.
6: Fosters for puppies like Keisha and adult dogs that are kind of that 40 pound and up, 40 to 60 pounds is the biggest need. And fostering is about 4 to 6 weeks and supplies, of course, and donations to cover vet costs. Northern Reach Network has their wish list that can get supplies right up to, I think I'm going to have to put Keisha down, sorry. They have a wish list for supplies that will get right up to the animals in Thunder Bay, as well as into the communities that need that assistance.
0: Well, the hazy, smoky conditions are having an impact on some Ontario wineries. Many wineries rely on this time of year for tourists to visit, but some are finding people who planned to come for tours are calling to cancel their bookings. Other wineries are having to move all their outdoor events inside. And so far, they say that the conditions have not had any effect on their grape crops. Canada's wildfire situation is always changing. To help you find everything that you need, ctvnews.ca has a Wildfires in Canada hub. It features interactive maps of fire activity and poor air quality, as well as the latest alerts, news, and information. It's time now to check on the commute. Let's bring in Maytel Sperling.
7: Thank you so much, Jamie. Well, we've got a collision on 401 westbound. It's in the express, just approaching the Don Valley Parkway. Two right lanes are blocked off.
8: Jamie, we'll come to you, page 43, 3, 2, 1.
0: We'll check in with Maytel in just a bit. Meanwhile, mosquitoes carrying West Nile virus have been found in two locations in Markham. York Region Public Health says the mosquitoes were found in traps near Warden and Highway 7 and Kennedy and 16th Avenue. These are the first infected insects found this summer. Mosquitoes can transmit the virus to humans. In rare cases, it can cause severe illness, but most of those who contract it develop no symptoms. Shania Twain will take the stage in Toronto tonight for an intimate show at the Horseshoe Tavern.
9: According to my mother, I'm the next Daniel Tucker. I'm gonna be a star.
0: That's cool. Twain got her start performing in bars in Timmins, Ontario, but never had a chance to play the iconic Toronto venue. Twain describes it as a full circle moment. The Horseshoe can fit only 500 people, serving as a nod to that early stage of her career. Tickets for Twain's Horseshoe show went on sale Wednesday and sold out immediately. No surprise there. This is Toronto's breaking news. CP24, we'll have a look at Toronto's top stories. That's up next. Stay with us.
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0: An air quality warning is still in effect for the GTHA. Coming up, we'll have more on these smoky conditions. The York Region Public Health officials are saying mosquitoes carrying the West Nile virus have been found in two locations in Market.
1: According to my mother, I'm the next Daniel Tucker. I'm gonna be a star.
0: Canadian country superstar Shania Twain is playing Toronto tonight in an intimate show at the Horseshoe Tavern. We'll have a preview straight ahead. And stay with CP24 for more on these stories. And for further details, you can head to cp24.com and the CP24 app. The Princess Margaret Cottage Lottery Early Bird Prize deadline is midnight tonight. And Jian Lee joins us from the $2.2 million Halliburton Lakefront Cottage, one of three grand prizes available to win. What a beautiful shot that is, G.
2: It is beautiful here. That is Cranberry Lake. And, you know, first thing this morning when we arrived, there was a boat out on the lake, a couple of guys fishing, and that's what Cranberry Lake is known for. This is all about cottage living. And as you mentioned, it is the early bird prize deadline today. You need to get your ticket before midnight tonight for your chance to win $1 million cash. And that ticket is also good for all the other incredible prizes with the Princess Margaret Cottage Lottery, including this lakefront cottage in Halliburton. It's a $2.2 million grand prize, which includes $50,000 cash. Joining me now is Craig McFarland from Linwood Custom Homes. And I love all the stuff that you guys do, but this has got to be one of my favorites.
3: West Coast Modern. Yes. That's what we call it. And such a beautiful property. We have almost an acre that we're surrounded by these gorgeous trees.
2: Yes.
3: So it's shading the cottage at the same time. But talk about a year-round facility. It's great. And location, Gina, I wanted to mention, I didn't have a chance before, but Cranberry Lake, it's almost the center of Halliburton County. So not far as West Gulfford, Eagle Lake, the little hamlets,
2: yes,
3: and then the Halliburton Village is only 15 minutes away. So we're so close, but yet so serene and quiet here.
2: Yeah, and I love this modern West Coast vibe to it. And this is something that you can come all year round, right?
3: All year round. So well and septic, full heating and air conditioning.
2: Yeah.
3: System inside. So, I mean, you've got all the amenities. Just bring your toothbrush.
2: Yes. Zero
3: comes
2: maintenance,
3: with everything,
2: right?
3: Else. Yes. So
2: I
3: we've
2: love
3: got it all. Over almost 2,300 square feet,
2: yeah,
3: three bedrooms, 2.5 baths. But what I love about this design, big open concept kitchen, dining, living, called the Great Room, but also the family room down below, 9-foot ceilings, walking out to the lake. You got another two bedrooms and a big bathroom and utility on the main floor,
2: yeah,
3: laundry room, and a two-piece. So you have everything.
2: You do. Let's walk inside. You know what I love the most about this is it doesn't matter where you are in the house, you get a fantastic view of the lake.
3: You get extreme view. But can you imagine having the lucky ticket, bringing your family and friends to the door?
2: Yes.
3: And you're going to walk in and say, this is all mine?
2: Yeah, oh my gosh. It's what an entrance this is. And what's really cool is that you get your tickets today. You have a chance to win the early bird prize, which is $1 million cash. But what's really cool is that the winner of this lakefront cottage we'll be able to move in August.
3: Yes.
2: And enjoy the rest of the summer season.
3: It's ready for you. So you're walking in.
2: Yeah.
3: Big vaulted ceilings. Linwood does its post and beam thing once more. And then you've got this neat little screen room off the side, which goes out to a sun deck with a dining room and a barbecue. It's got everything you could want. But dining, living, kitchen.
2: Yes.
3: Everything's open and it's a great room.
2: It really is an amazing room. I love it. And then of course we are giving away one of five tickets to the Princess Margaret Cottage Lottery. Here's your chance to win a ticket to this amazing lottery. All you have to do is when you see or spot the bird, head to cp24.com/earlybirdcontest for your chance to win a ticket. 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And this is what it's all about. Everybody wants a cottage.
3: Can't wait to meet the winner.
2: Yes.
3: Oh, can you imagine?
2: It'll be amazing. And we should mention that down by the lake, there's a bunch of toys.
3: Oh, we've got
2: toys that are included as part of this
3: off
2: price.
3: The cedar dock, we've got a big trampoline. We've got two paddle boards and a water bike. just have knock yourself out. Lots of fun.
2: Yeah, as Craig said, all you need to do is bring your toothbrush. That's all you need.
3: Well, a fishing rod would be good.
2: A fishing rod.
3: This lake is stocked with everything.
2: I know, right? Everybody was already out this morning.
3: You could see the fish off the dock swimming along, the perch, large and smallmouth bass, walleye, and deep down there's muskie and pike.
2: I love it. So once again, get your tickets, princessmargaretlotto.com. Get it before midnight for your chance to win the early bird prize. And of course, that ticket is good for all the other incredible prizes. There are three grand prizes with the Princess Margaret Cottage Lottery, so don't miss out. All right, we'll send it back to you.
0: Thank you so much, Chi. And the latest traffic update, that's coming up next. This is Toronto's breaking news. This is CP24. Stay with us.
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5: Well, just tracking a serious collision now in Scarborough. There is a full closure of the eastbound lanes of Highway 2A at Meadowvale because a serious collision happened. Highway 2A and Lawson, that's in Scarborough, south of the 401. Multi-vehicle crash. We've got a vehicle into the trees here. And a couple.
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8: Well, 1025, this is Toronto's breaking news. CP24, an air quality warning is still in effect for the GTHA. Coming up, we'll tell you more about these smoky conditions. Stay with us.

0: I'm Sean Collier, Mayor of the Town of Ajax. I encourage everyone to join us for a free e-bike and e-scooter waterfront trail pop-up and demonstration. 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

0: okay?
1: Most of our clients who come through our door and who are suffering from mental illness, they're feeling a sense of despair and a longing for help. Often, insurance companies are denying disability claims on the basis that there's insufficient medical evidence. We've represented hundreds of clients who suffer from anxiety or depression. We fight for our clients' right to receive the compensation they deserve.
2: If you've been denied long-term disability, don't give up. 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
1: I bequeath my precious collection of silver spoons.
2: Yuck, what am I gonna do with silver spoons?
3: Cash. Oh,
4: yeah. Boys, maybe we shouldn't change this one.
5: Oh, yeah?
6: Oh, yeah.

0: An air quality warning is still in effect for the GTHA. We'll have more on these smoky conditions coming up. More help is on the way for firefighters battling the stubborn flames in northern Ontario. The extra help is coming as the province is preparing for possible large-scale air evacuations. We'll have the latest developments straight ahead. And the smoky conditions is having an impact on some Ontario wineries at the height of its peak tourist season. More on this in moments. This is Toronto's breaking news, CP24. Good morning, everyone. I'm Jamie Goodfreund. An air quality warning remains in effect for Toronto and the rest of the region. And while we can expect some improvement this morning, the air is expected to get very smoky again later today. CP24's meteorologist Bill Coulter joins us with your forecast.
1: Well, there are still an incredible number of out-of-control fires over northwestern Ontario. Slight positives are there are some showers and thunderstorms rolling through Superior, North Superior, and North. You know, there's a good and bad side to that. The rain obviously helps to get some of those fires under control, but lightning strikes can initiate new ones. So, you know, we're going to be watching that situation closely. What else we're watching is the smoke drifting down from northern Ontario, northwestern Ontario, into the central and lower Great Lakes. Most of that has been across Lake Huron, midwest Ontario, southwestern Ontario, and the eastern extent of that just east of the GTA. So we are starting to see a little bit of a reprieve through the midday and afternoon hours, and that is because of a change in wind direction. Because of the flow, the prevailing winds for the last couple of days have been carrying that smoke down from northwestern Ontario through the central Great Lakes and into south central Ontario. The change to an easterly wind in advance of a system rolling in will actually be tapping into air that isn't as dense with fine particulate matter and will give us a bit of better air quality through the midday and afternoon. However, a shift back to southwesterlies late in the day will reintroduce that poor air quality and degrade the air quality overhead. So here's a 7-day forecast. We still have smoke and haze because there is going to be some, even though we are starting to get a break from it through the midday and afternoon hours. A return to it this evening. Some good news, but again, you know, pros and cons to this. We get some showers late evening, overnight showers and storms. The rain is good for clearing the atmosphere, though it will only be temporary because we are not the source region for the smoke. And there's always the risk of some lightning strikes here as well. Once that clears this evening, depending on the forest fire situation over northwestern Ontario, we can see a reintroduction of that flow as well. So there is some expectation that on Sunday, while it may not be as intense, we're still looking at some haze drifting back in, and you got to monitor the air quality right through the weekend. Beyond that, boy, a lot of things, a lot of factors come into play, especially whether they are able to get those forest fires under better control in northwestern Ontario, although that is unlikely in just a few days. So the smoke situation may change moving forward. We've got a pretty good handle on the next 3 days, but moving forward, you're going to have to follow it day by day. But anticipates the return to some smoke unless they get them under control. Monday, some clouds, seasonable, high of 28, a beautiful day in the absence of smoke, but I can't guarantee there won't be. And then Tuesday, here's the next round of showers and storms coming through. They have to plan for if you do have outdoor plans. In behind it, we're going to get a gusty north wind. So again, a north wind could tap into the smoke, but it's also going to be drawing on cooler air. So a high of just 23. So you may appreciate that, and you may not like it. Going, oh, this doesn't feel all that midsummery. But we do rebound nicely to 26 on Thursday, just with the risk of a few isolated showers. So we'll just focus on the smoke through the weekend, and of course the storms. If you have plans on Saturday, they'll die down by the dinner hour and hopefully do a nice job of cleaning out the atmosphere. I'm going to send it back to you.
0: Thank you so much, Bill. And CP24's Courtney Hills also joins us live with more on these smoky conditions here in the GTHA. Whereabouts are you?
2: Hey, good morning, Jamie. So we're down at Coronation Park just off of the lakeshore. It is improved significantly over the last little while. We were down here first thing this morning. It was still a bit hazy. You could see that with the skyline. But as the morning continued, you just noticed the air quality felt like it was improving. It's much lighter, much fresher. I'm sure because we're near the water, that's part of it as well. But a lot of people are taking advantage of this bit of a break from the poor air quality conditions, coming down to exercise. Many people have been cooped up inside for the last little while, but so many people still mindful of what's going on. The wildfire smoke still pushing into the region. What we're hearing from Environment Canada, and Bill just talked about this, it's the direction of the wind. Certain parts of the Greater Toronto Area still dealing with the smoke and the poor air quality. Others getting a bit of a break. But because it kind of depends on where you are and the fact that the smoke could return later, we're still under this orange alert, meaning the air quality is still not good. I'll let you hear from some people I talked to this morning while they were out exercising.
3: I'm finding it pretty good. We made plans, so we wanted to stick with them.
4: Pretty smoky. I mean, I go outside and I can smell it instantly. Even in my apartment, I can feel it kind of like all around. So I think if you're able to, staying indoors was definitely helpful, but I feel for everyone who had to stay outside.
5: It's been really, really bad. It's like immediately you step outside and you can smell that like campfire smell. It's very smoky. I have some friends who say they were outside for like 10 minutes and had difficulty breathing when they got home. So it's been really bad.
2: How's this morning?
5: Amazing. Yeah. Just happy to be outside.
2: And it is busy down by the waterfront this morning. I'm sure this is what we'll see for the next little while. In terms of plans with the city made the call this morning because that Environment Canada still has us under that orange alert. They're keeping the outdoor pools closed, the wading pools closed. There's no lifeguards down by the beaches. Kids at camp will be staying inside. And what we also heard from Environment Canada, it's very likely late afternoon this evening, we're going to see the smoke return to the region. A lot of this has to do with the wind direction, but we could see our levels bump up yet again, meaning it would be considered quite risky to go back outside and that the air quality quite poor. Over to you.
0: Thanks so much, Courtney. Meanwhile, more help is on the way for firefighters battling intense flames from wildfires in Ontario. Alberta is sending firefighters and aircraft to northern Ontario as crews from across the country join the battle against a worsening wildfire emergency. The extra help arrives as Ontario prepares for possible large-scale air evacuations and warns that it may need federal assistance to reach isolated communities. Officials say there are 136 active fires in the Northwest, with 63 out of control. Well, there are another 44 wildfires in the Northeast. And CTV's Heather Wright is in Thunder Bay while several communities have been evacuated. She says that the province is asking the feds to help if more evacuations are needed.
6: A lot of communities here in the north are not accessible by road, so the only way they can get out is by air. And so they are asking Ottawa to have these planes ready. We heard from Mark Carney yesterday, who was saying that Ottawa stands ready to help. And so this is a situation that continues to unfold. And of course, a number of communities on the ready in case they need to leave. And of course, many of the people who have been evacuated from their homes here in Thunder Bay, not knowing when they might be able to go back home and also not knowing what they might return home to.
0: Toronto-based aid agency Global Medic is responding to the wildfires. A team in the Thunder Bay area is providing firefighters with fire skids, which can turn a pickup truck into a fire truck. And we spoke to Global Medic's Kathleen Doherty this morning.
7: All hotels have been taken up. Residences of Thunder Bay have been taking in people. There's evacuation and rescue centers, welcome centers being set up. And something we hope to do, although it's a fire skid program, but we'll be going to that center and say, is there any supplies we can provide you with to help support these members that have lost everything? I mean, devastating as well. The Indigenous communities, First Nations, have had their communities absolutely destroyed and simply have to jump in boats and leave in order to save their lives of themselves and their families.
0: As the wildfires in northern Ontario rage on, many pets are having to be left behind and displaced. And now the race is on to find them foster homes. And we spoke to Liz Sauer with New Collar Collective about the work her organization is doing to help pets and what support they need.
8: Of course, we have our wish lists and our donations that will go directly to the dogs. Puppy food, wet food especially, pee pads, adult kibble, treats, and then donations to cover their vetting care. All of the animals are fully vetted before they're adopted, which includes being spayed and neutered so we can stop future litters.
0: The hazy, smoky conditions are having an impact on some Ontario wineries. Many wineries rely on this time of year for tourists to visit, but some are finding that people who plan to come for tours are calling to cancel their bookings. Other wineries are having to move all their outdoor events inside. And so far, they say the conditions have not had any effect on their grape crops. Well, Canada's wildfire situation is always changing. To help you find everything that you need, CTVnews.ca has a Wildfires in Canada hub. It features interactive maps of fire activity and poor air quality, as well as the latest alerts, news, and information. Well, let's check on the commute this hour. Let's bring in CP24 traffic specialist, Maytel Swerlick. Maytel.
9: Thanks so much, Jamie. Well, we are tracking some pretty big problems on We're tracking some pretty big problems in Scarborough. Highway 2A, all eastbound lanes are blocked off at Meadowvale. That is because of a serious crash involving a bunch of vehicles. We've got one into the trees over here, another vehicle over there. It's about three cars involved and quite the messy scene, unfortunately. So all eastbound lanes of Highway 2A are closed at Meadowvale because of this crash that happened. Eastbound Highway 2A at Lawson. On the westbound side is also just single file getting through. Numerous emergency equipment on scene. This is a bad crash, and it's going to be a while before any of this clears out of the way. Also in Scarborough, another crash at Finch and Birchmount. Worth noting, there's another accident on the 427 southbound through Derry in the right lane. But again, this is the biggest one we're dealing with right now. Over to you.
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And our quality warning is still in effect for the GTHA coming up. We'll tell you more about these smoky conditions. York Regional Public Health officials are saying mosquitoes carrying the West Nile virus have been found in two locations in Markham.

0: Canadian country superstar Shania Twain is playing Toronto tonight in an intimate show at the Horseshoe Tavern. We'll have a preview straight ahead. And stay with CP24 for more on these stories and for further details. Head to CP24.com and the CP24 app. Well, more now on our top story. It isn't just the GTA dealing with terrible air quality. People in many parts of this country and beyond are facing similar conditions as hundreds of wildfires burn. CTV's Scott Hurst joins us live with more on this. Where are we this morning when it comes to the air quality for Canadians?
1: Jamie, good morning. Of course, for so many viewers here in the greater Toronto area, the impact, and we've all been talking about the smoke and the impact it's been having on our daily lives from the wildfires that are burning in the northwestern part of the province, where more than 60 are considered out of control, and there are more than a dozen First Nations that have already initiated evacuation orders or are considering evacuation orders because of the ongoing threat. But those aren't the only wildfires impacting communities and residents across this country. In fact, there are more than 900 wildfires burning across the country, with roughly two dozen new ones reported in the past 24 hours, meaning so far this year, fires have scorched more than 2.5 million hectares. So we talk a lot about the fires that are burning in northern Ontario and the impact it's having for us here in the GTA, but there are fires also forcing people out of their homes in British Columbia. In the community of Boston Bar, people there have been forced out. They're being told to go south to Chilliwack, where a community center is set up offering support. But you go all the way to the other side of the country as well. A 300 hectare fire in Nova Scotia has prompted an evacuation order as well. So Jamie, this is something that is impacting Canadians far and wide. Of course, the biggest concern are for the communities and the people who are impacted immediately by the fires, but so many others, as we're seeing here in the GTA, impacted by the smoke and haze and the bad air quality as well.
0: Was there any good news coming out of the results of battling these wildfires overnight? What can you tell us?
1: Yeah, so many of these wildfires are still out of control and more resources are on the way. So that is some good news to report. However, many of these fires, you know, burning in these First Nations communities where access is very limited, difficult for the people to get out. And of course, difficult for crews to get in. But more resources are on the way as these fires continue to burn across northwestern Ontario, where, as I mentioned, there are many communities who have been forced out and forced down to Thunder Bay. And some of these communities have already reported significant damage to homes and other property as well.
0: That's CTV's Scott Hurst. Thank you.
1: Thanks, Jamie.
0: Mosquitoes carrying West Nile virus have been found in two locations in Markham. York Region Public Health says the mosquitoes were found in traps near Warden and Highway 7 and Kennedy and 16th Avenue. These are the first infected insects found this summer. Mosquitoes can transmit the virus to humans. In rare cases, it can cause severe illness, but most of those who contract it develop no symptoms. Shania Twain will take to the stage in Toronto tonight for an intimate show at the Horseshoe Tavern.
2: According to my mother, I'm the next Danny Tucker. I'm gonna be a star.
0: Twain got her start performing in bars in Timmins, Ontario, but never had the chance to play the iconic Toronto venue. Twain describes it as full circle moment. The Horseshoe can fit only 500 people, serving as a nod to that early stage of her career. Tickets for Twain's Horseshoe show went on sale Wednesday and sold out immediately. Latest traffic update, that's coming up next. This is Toronto's breaking news, CP24.

0: of immigration, making it so diverse. And today, it's this really cool, walkable neighborhood that's got so much food, shopping. You have to come check it out. In the 19th century, immigrants from the British Isles transformed the land west of Spadina Avenue into a residential neighborhood, and so many of the storefronts still hide the Victorian brick homes they built across the city. St. Stephen's in the Fields is an inclusive community hub that hosts a number of concerts inside its historic space. In recent years, Kensington has become a hub for Latin American communities. And right along Augusta, you can get some of the most authentic food, including the tacos. You absolutely cannot skip out on the tacos. You also can't skip out on all the kind of hidden laneways that Kensington has. They have these large-scale murals that really tell the story of just how diverse the neighborhood is. In the 1960s, changes to Canada's immigration policy encouraged a number of Caribbean immigrants to make Toronto their home. Shout out to my dad who did just that in the 70s. And since then, the Caribbean population has grown, and there are some great Caribbean food places right here in Kensington.
1: Oh, and when it comes to vintage shopping, Kensington has some of the best options in the city.
0: I like this one. On the last Sunday of every month, all these cars are out of the way. It's filled with food stands, performers, and just so much color and flavor that tells you what this neighborhood is all about. Canada's culture comes alive in Kensington. For more information, you can visit our website.
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11: Well, a very busy morning continues on the roadways. Lots going on. 401 eastbound just by the 427. It looks like we're dealing with a new crash taking out the right lane. So, of course, lots of volume on the approach. There's also a crash southbound 427 through Derry taking out the right lane, not really affecting the drive. The balance of the major routes, we're not really dealing with any live lane issues. However, off the highways, Highway 2A eastbound, that is closed at Meadowvale. That's because of a serious multi-vehicle crash. The westbound side, only one lane is getting by, unfortunately. So eastbound on Highway 2A, you will be diverted. You're going to have to take Kingston Road, Ellesmere, as well as the 401. There's also an ongoing closure of Dufferin and Bloor. That's now for a fatal collision investigation. Over to you.
12: Thank you so much, Maytel. The World Cup final is set for Sunday, and fans are getting ready. Messi and Argentina will face Yamal and Spain for the title. Well, Spain beat France in one semifinal on Tuesday. Argentina, the comeback kings of this tournament, rallied to beat England 2-1 in the other semifinal on Wednesday. Argentina is seeking its fourth title and looking to become the first back-to-back World Cup championship since 1962. Spain is looking for its second title after winning in 2010. Watch parties will be taking place across the city, including at FIFA Fan Fest. Kickoff happens at 3 p.m. And remember, you can catch all the game action throughout the FIFA World Cup on TSM with select games on CTV and Crave. This is Toronto's breaking news, CP24. An air quality warning is still in effect for the GTHA. Coming up, we'll tell you more about these smoky conditions.

0: everybody. It's Dan Carter, the mayor for the great city of Oshawa. The best bet this weekend is on our waterfront. That's right, at the Oshawa Museum. We've got the Oshawa Civic Band that'll be playing there this weekend. Why don't you join us? Beautiful surroundings, beautiful weather, and outstanding music. That is your best bet for the great city of Oshawa coming up this weekend.
1: I'm Whitby Mayor Elizabeth Roy, and this weekend we have two best bets. 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And on Saturday, be sure to check out the Queen's Own Rifles Military Parade. July 18th has been proclaimed as the first Queen's Own Rifles of Canada Day in Whitby. The parade's going to start at 11 a.m. at Civic Park and will travel along Rossum Road, Garden Street, and Taunton Road before ending at the police station at Taunton and Anderson. And I hope to see you there.
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0: We're following breaking news from Queen's Park. Embattled Minister Stan Cho has resigned from the Doug Ford cabinet. Cho is at the center of a spending controversy involving overnight hotel stays in Toronto, despite living just a few kilometres from the legislature. He had served as the province's tourism, gaming and culture minister. He will stay on as the MPP for Willowdale. Barrie area MPP Doug Downey will take over Cho's former ministry for now. And the premier is reacting to Cho's resignation. A statement from Ford reads in part, "Earlier today, I accepted the resignation of Stan Cho from cabinet, effective immediately. He has acknowledged and taken responsibility for his mistake. He will continue to serve the people of Willowdale as their member of provincial parliament." We're following breaking news. This morning, a man has died following a collision between a vehicle and a scooter near Dufferin and Bloor. Chopper 24 was over the scene earlier today. Police say the crash happened just after 8 o'clock. The man riding the scooter was rushed to hospital, where he was later pronounced dead. Well, police say the driver of the vehicle remained at the scene, and that closure remains in place for the investigation. An air quality warning remains in effect for Toronto and the rest of the region. And while we can expect some improvement this morning, the air is expected to get very smoky again later today. CB24's meteorologist Bill Coulter has more.
1: Well, there are still an incredible number of out-of-control fires over northwestern Ontario. Slight positives are there are some showers and thunderstorms rolling through Superior, North Superior, and North. There's a good and bad side to that. The rain obviously helps to get some of those fires under control, but lightning strikes can initiate new ones. We're going to be watching that situation closely. What else we're watching is the smoke drifting down from northern Ontario, northwestern Ontario, into the central and lower Great Lakes. Most of that has been across Lake Huron, midwest Ontario, southwestern Ontario, and the eastern extent of that just east of the GTA. So we are starting to see a little bit of a reprieve through the midday and afternoon hours, and that is because of a change in wind direction. Because of the flow, the prevailing winds for the last couple of days have been carrying that smoke down from northwestern Ontario through the central Great Lakes and into south central Ontario. The change to an easterly wind in advance of a system rolling in will actually be tapping into air that isn't as dense with fine particulate matter and will give us a bit of better air quality through the midday and afternoon. However, a shift back to southwesterlies late in the day will reintroduce that poor air quality and degrade the air quality overhead. So here's a 7-day forecast. We still have smoke and haze because there is going to be some, even though we are starting to get a break from it through the midday and afternoon hours. A return to it this evening. Some good news, but again, pros and cons to this. We get some showers late evening, overnight showers and storms. The rain is good for clearing the atmosphere, though it will only be temporary because we are not the source region for the smoke. And there's always the risk of some lightning strikes here as well. Once that clears this evening, depending on the forest fire situation over northwestern Ontario, we can see a reintroduction of that flow as well. So there is some expectation that on Sunday, while it may not be as intense, we're still looking at some haze drifting back in, and you got to monitor the air quality right through the weekend. Beyond that, boy, a lot of factors come into play, especially whether they are able to get those forest fires under better control in northwestern Ontario, although that is unlikely in just a few days. So the smoke situation may change moving forward. We've got a pretty good handle on the next 3 days, but moving forward, you're going to have to follow it day by day. But anticipates the return to some smoke unless they get them under control. Monday, some clouds, seasonable, high of 28, a beautiful day in the absence of smoke, but I can't guarantee there won't be. And then Tuesday, here's the next round of showers and storms coming through they have to plan for if you do have outdoor plans. In behind it, we're going to get a gusty north wind. So again, a north wind could tap into the smoke, but it's also going to be drawing on cooler air. So a high of just 23. So you may appreciate that, and you may not, or you may not like it, going, oh, this doesn't feel all that midsummery. But we do rebound nicely to 26 on Thursday, just with the risk of a few isolated showers. So we'll just focus on the smoke through the weekend. And of course, the storms, if you have plans on Saturday, they'll die down by the dinner hour and hopefully do a nice job of cleaning out the atmosphere. I'm going to send it back to you.
0: CB24's Courtney Heels joins us live with more on these smoky conditions here in the GTHA. Court.
2: Hey, good morning, Jamie. That's right. I will say there's been a significant improvement in the conditions over the last little while. We see this through Environment Canada. The smoke seems to have pushed out of the Toronto region, but we are still in this orange alert right now, meaning the air quality is still considered not so great, very unhealthy. People still need to be careful. This is something we've been dealing with for the last couple of days. Of course, the wildfire smoke pushing in from northwestern Ontario. What we're hearing from Environment Canada is, yes, Toronto is getting a bit of a break depending on where you are in the city, but it looks as though this smoke will return later this afternoon, likely into the evening, because of the wind direction. I had a chance to speak with Jeff Colson, a meteorologist with Environment Canada.
3: We're seeing readings in the eastern part of the city, downtown Toronto, more on the moderate risk level. It's really more when you get to the west end of Toronto, and especially around to Brampton, Mississauga, Oakville, Burlington. Those areas are still in the high to very high air quality health index readings.
2: And because of the air quality and the changes we're likely going to see over the next little while, we're still in the orange alert. That also means the city made the call to keep outdoor pools closed. That includes wading pools, kids at camp. They will not be going outside. They're not doing any outdoor activities. City-run daycares, kids will be inside. Even the beaches and the lifeguards, they're not out today. And again, this has to do with the change in the wind direction and the possibility that we'll see the air quality change and deteriorate over time this afternoon into the evening. What we also heard, Jamie, is that by tomorrow we'll likely be dealing with rain, still, you know, hazy, smoggy conditions outside, but the rain should help improve the conditions. And I think many people looking forward to that given how challenging it's been over the last little while. Over to you.
0: Thanks so much, Courtney. Well, more help is on the way for firefighters battling intense flames from wildfires in Ontario. Alberta is sending firefighters and aircraft to northern Ontario as crews from across the country join the battle against a worsening wildfire emergency. The extra help arrives as Ontario prepares for possible large-scale air evacuations and warns it may need federal assistance to reach isolated communities. Officials say there are 136 active fires in the Northwest, with 63 out of control. Well, there are another 44 wildfires in Northeast. NCTV's Heather Wright is in Thunder Bay and has the latest on the conditions.
4: It is pouring rain here right now, so that, of course, is some good news, a bit of a reprieve for people fighting these fires. It brings another risk of lightning, of course, because the conditions here and across the province are so tinder dry, but some welcome rain this morning here in Thunder Bay. Look, we've been on the ground here for a couple of days speaking with people, helping people who have had to be evacuated from their homes. It really is an all-hands-on-deck effort, just hearing some of these harrowing tales of people escaping their communities.
0: Toronto-based aid agency Global Medic is responding to the wildfires. A team in the Thunder Bay area is providing firefighters with fire skids, which can turn a pickup truck into a fire truck. We spoke to Global Medic's Kathleen Doherty earlier this morning.
5: Volunteer departments are able to drive into hard-to-reach places, get over rugged terrain, typical things that can prevent trying to control wildfires. We've been sending these across Canada. We've been sending them across the world, Bolivia, Paraguay, Brazil, the Ukraine. And what's fantastic is these departments, once they receive them, use incredible innovation and just change it a little bit, maybe a new nozzle, maybe a new way that they mount it. So we're constantly evolving to make a better and better product and to help these departments get the job done and protect their communities.
0: Well, as the wildfires in northern Ontario rage on, many pets are having to be left behind and displaced, and now the race is on to find them foster homes. And we spoke to Liz Sauer with the New Collar Collective about the work her organization is doing to help pets and what support they still need.
6: Fosters for puppies like Keisha and adult dogs that are kind of that 40 pound and up, 40 to 60 pounds is the biggest need. And fostering is about 4 to 6 weeks and supplies, of course, and donations to cover vet costs. Northern Reach Network has their wish lists that can get supplies right up to, I think I'm going to have to put Keisha down, sorry. They have a wish list for supplies that will get right up to the animals in Thunder Bay, as well as into the communities that need that assistance.
0: The hazy, smoky conditions are having an impact on some Ontario wineries. Many wineries rely on this time of year for tourists to visit, but some are finding people who planned to come for tours are calling to cancel their bookings. Other wineries are having to move all their outdoor events inside. So far, they say that conditions have not had any effect on their grape crops. And we know that breathing in wildfire smoke is bad for our lungs, but experts are raising concerns about the impact it has on our brains. Researchers at the University of Calgary say tiny particles from the smoke can slip into the bloodstream or get to the brain directly through the nose. When toxins reach the brain, they say that can cause inflammation, resulting in fogginess, lack of focus, and headaches. Increasing exposure to these harmful particles can also cause long-term damage to brain cells, leading to cognitive decline. In Canada's wildfire situation is always changing. To help you find everything you need to know, you can log on to ctvnews.ca as it has a Wildfires in Canada hub. It features interactive maps of fire activity and poor air quality, as well as the latest alerts, news, and information. It's time now to check on the commute. Let's bring in traffic specialist Maytel Sperling.
7: Thanks so much, Jamie. It is certainly a busy drive this morning. And of course, we've got a new crash on the 401 eastbound. It's in the collectors just by Leslie, just beyond it. Only the left lane is getting through because of it. So it is backing things up pretty quickly now from Avenue Road. Behind it, there's also a collision eastbound 401 just by the 427 in the right lane. So of course, very slow south of Pearson through the 427, continues heavy out towards the 400. Now off the highways, we've got a couple of closures worth noting. Dufferin and Bloor off limits for a fatal collision investigation. And there is a closure as well of eastbound lanes of Highway 2A at Meadowvale. That's because of a crash that happened at Lawson on the westbound side. Only one lane is getting through. And your best bet at this point, Kingston Road, the 401, as well as Ellesmere as alternates. Over to you.
0: Thanks, Maytel. This is Toronto's breaking news, CP24. We'll have a look at Toronto's top stories after the break.
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0: We're following breaking news from Queen's Park. Embattled Minister Stan Cho has resigned from the Doug Ford cabinet. Cho is at the center of a spending controversy involving overnight hotel stays. More on this in moments. A man has died following a collision between a vehicle and a scooter near Dufferin and Bloor. We'll have the latest in the investigation in moments. An air quality warning is still in effect for the GTHA. Coming up, we'll have more on the smoky conditions. And stay with CP24 for more on these stories and for further details, head to CP24.com and the CP24 app. The Princess Margaret Cottage Lottery Early Bird Prize deadline is midnight tonight, and Jian Lee joins us from the $2.2 million Halliburton Lakefront Cottage, one of three grand prizes available to win. It's a beauty.
1: That's right, Jamie. Look how serene this is. We are here on Cranberry Lake, and this is just one of three grand prizes for the Princess Margaret Cottage Lottery. We are in Halliburton. This is a total grand prize of $2.2 million, and it includes $50,000 cash. Joining me now is Ramona Oz from the Princess Margaret Cancer Foundation. The Cottage Lottery is always so popular.
2: Yes.
1: And then, of course, I always say, add on that 50-50.
3: That's right, and I'm so pleased to share that thanks to all of you, our jackpot has been growing all morning. Now $3.150 million, continuing to grow by the hour. The winner will take home right now more than $1.75 million. And gee, you talked about three grand prizes. The other two grand prizes were here at Halliburton are cottages. So you have a chance to win one of three incredible cottages. We have one in Blue Mountain. We call it the Hillside Retreat. Total prize package value is valued, includes $50,000 cash at $2.3 million. Mm-hmm. And of course, we have the $2.5 million Muskoka package as well.
1: And that is a total grand prize of $2.5 million, includes $50,000 cash. And what's really good is today's the early bird prize deadline.
3: Yes.
1: You need to get your tickets before midnight tonight, and there's a very good reason why.
3: That's right. You have a chance to win $1 million. And this is just our early bird prize. So many incredible prizes. We're the biggest charitable lottery in Ontario with the biggest prize pool. You want to get in to win by midnight tonight, princessmargaretlotto.com, and we're over 70% sold.
1: Yes, and what you don't realizes that ticket for the early bird prize, it's also good for all the other great prizes, including the three grand prizes.
3: That's
1: I think people don't realize that.
3: Yeah, I think you're 100% right. So lots of chances to win. In addition to real estate, of course, we have vacations, cars, and so much more.
1: Yeah, let's talk about the Wanderlust. This is a great one.
3: It's another great add-on when you buy your cottage lottery ticket, rather. You have a choice to choose one of 10 incredible bucket list type of prizes, the Greek islands, Japan. So many people are going to Japan. Yeah. And of course, you can also add on a cash calendar. More chances to win money and lots of prizes here at the Princess Margaret.
1: And it really does all go back to a wonderful cause. And I've always said this.
3: That's right. Funds from the Cottage Lottery really fuel cancer research at the Princess Margaret. And sadly, the cancer diagnoses are predicted to go up by 70% by the year 2050. So you can really help us carry the fire and change outcomes for cancer patients and their families by buying a lottery ticket.
1: Okay, but get your tickets before midnight tonight for your chance to win the $1 million early bird prize. And you know, cash is king, that's what I say.
3: Yes, yes, yes. Add on that 50-50.
1: This jackpot is growing, so keep adding on the 50-50 and get your tickets because you can have a chance to move into this beautiful cottage in August.
3: That's right. That's right. We're not calling the winner 3 months from now. We're calling the winner in August. We're going to give you your keys, move right in. All you need is a toothbrush. And we forgot to talk about the cottage toys.
1: Yes.
3: There's a water trampoline, there's a water bike, a couple of paddle boards. So you'll be super busy here at the cottage.
1: Amazing. Go to princessmargaretlotto.com. Get your tickets before midnight tonight. We'll send it back to you.
0: Thanks, Jean. Mosquitoes carrying West Nile virus have been found in two locations in Markham. York Region Public Health says the mosquitoes were found in traps near Warden and Highway 7 and Kennedy and 16th Avenue. These are the first infected insects found this summer. Mosquitoes can transmit the virus to humans. In rare cases, it can cause severe illness, but most of those who contract it develop no symptoms. Shania Twain will take the stage in Toronto tonight for an intimate show at the Horseshoe Tavern.
4: According to my mother, I'm the next Daniel Tucker. I'm gonna be a star.
0: Twain got her start performing in bars in Timmins, Ontario, but never had the chance to play the iconic Toronto venue. Twain describes it as a full circle moment. The Horseshoe can fit only 500 people, serving as a nod to that early stage of her career. Tickets for Twain's Horseshoe show went on sale Wednesday and sold out immediately. Latest traffic update with Maytel. That's coming up next. This is Toronto's breaking news. It's CP24. Stay with us.
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17: Still finding a crash on the 401 eastbound in the collectors, just approaching the Don Valley Parkway, more so just beyond Leslie. Only the left lane is getting by because of it. It's really at a crawl once again, 401 eastbound from the Allen right through to Leslie, where we're dealing with this collision. Thankfully, that earlier problem that we had on the 401 east by the 427 has cleared, although it looks like they're blocking the right lane once again. But it is heavy beyond that, eastbound 401 from the 427 all the way out towards the 400. Off the highways, there's a closure. Highway 2A eastbound at Meadowvale because of a multi-vehicle collision that happened at Lawson. On the westbound side, it's just one lane getting through, and fatal collision investigation still happening at Dufferin and Bloor. Back to you.
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0: The World Cup final is set for Sunday and fans are getting ready. Messi and Argentina will face Yamal and Spain for the title. Spain beat France in one semifinal on Tuesday. Argentina, the comeback kings of this tournament, rallied to beat England 2-1 in the other semifinal on Wednesday. Argentina is seeking its fourth title and looking to become the first back-to-back World Cup champions since 1962. Spain is looking for its second title after winning in 2010. Watch parties will be taking place across the city, including at FIFA Fan Fest. Kickoff happens at 3 p.m. And remember, you can catch all the game action throughout the FIFA World Cup on TSN with select games on CTV and Crave. This is Toronto's breaking news, CP24. An air quality warning is still in effect for the GTHA. Coming up, we'll tell you more about these smoky conditions.

0: everyone. Mayor Tom Marakis here, and this week, my weekend best bet is one of Aurora's favorite weekend traditions, the Aurora Farmers Market. Join us this Saturday from 8 a.m. to 1 p.m. at our beautiful town park right here behind me, where you'll find fresh local produce, delicious baked goods, artisan vendors, live entertainment, and so much more. And while you're here, make a morning of it and enjoy a delicious brunch on the patio at Slabtown Armory. It's the perfect way to spend a summer Saturday in downtown Aurora. Well, have a great weekend, everyone, and I hope to see you there.
1: Hi, everybody. Newmarket Mayor John Taylor here with my weekend best bet, and this is an easy one. Sunday the 19th at 3 p.m. is the final game of the World Cup of Soccer. In partnership with the Newmarket Soccer Club, we'll be hosting a screening at Riverwalk Commons at 3 p.m. Make sure you're there. It's going to be fun, and it's going to be a great wrap-up to what's been a great World Cup.

0: Oh, yeah. Like up to 90 new prizes of $100,000 on every draw.
1: Yeah, right. And aliens exist.
2: What? Lotto Max has more prizes?
0: Yep, that's more chances to win.
2: Sure, and horses can fly.
3: No way.
1: Cool.

0: We take you live right now to Premier Doug Ford, who is speaking. Let's listen
1: in. Northern Ontario right now, fighting to protect our communities from the ongoing forest fires. That includes the fire crews, pilots, local and provincial police, Canadian Armed Forces, technicians, and all the other support staff who are working around the clock to keep people safe. I also want to acknowledge and thank Ministers Dunlop and Harris, Deputy Ministers Pegg and Vanderdoom, and all the staff at the Ministry of Natural Resources and Ministry of Emergency Preparedness and Response, including everyone here at the Provincial Emergency Operations Center for their work coordinating our efforts. Here's the current situation. There are 191 active wildland fires across Ontario as of this morning, and those numbers are changing rapidly. And of those, 81 are considered not under control, 88 are being observed, 11 are being held, and 11 are under control. There are 10 communities that have already been evacuated or have evacuations underway, and 4 more communities are under warning or preparing for possible evacuations. Evacuees are being hosted in Thunder Bay, Kenora, Fort Francis, Lac Seul, Sioux Lookout, Sudbury, Red Lake, Niagara Falls, and Toronto. I want to thank each of these communities and all the organizations who are assisting in this process for the compassion they've shown in stepping up to support their fellow Ontarians in their need of, in their time of need. To support these communities, our government is working collaboratively across ministries and with a range of external partners to establish supports for people evacuating. This includes transportation, accommodation, food, and registration services. We're also providing support with air purifiers and air scrubbers to help communities remain in place. My message to all those who've been forced to evacuate is very simple. Our government stands with you and will always have your backs. As of this morning, more than 150 fire crews are on the ground. And in the last few days, the number of water bombers and helicopters deployed and operating has risen to over 80. And an additional 39 aircraft are ready to be deployed to the highest needs area. I want to acknowledge the incredible support we're already receiving from the governments of Alberta and the Yukon, who have crews on the ground in Ontario right now supporting our efforts. On Wednesday, we also requested that the federal government, including the Canadian Armed Forces, be prepared to rapidly deploy federal resources to support the evacuations taking place now and any that may become necessary. Yesterday, we received confirmation from the Federal Minister of Emergency Management that the federal government is ready to support as necessary. I want to thank the Canadian Armed Forces and the OPP for their heroic

0: work to date, including their involvement in a search and rescue of campers trapped near wildfires in northern Ontario. Ontario Corps is also ready to deploy, and we have reached out to impacted municipalities to see where it can be most effective. For real-time updates on the most recent status of fires and evacuation notices, you can visit ontario.ca/forestfires or call 211, who have added more frontline capacity so they can respond to non-urgent calls 24 hours a day in more than 150 languages and provide up-to-date information to help impacted Ontarians. I want to reiterate that our government will not spare a single penny to protect communities and keep people safe. Since 2018, we've spent nearly $1.5 billion on wildland firefighting, more than doubling annual base funding from $70 million when we took office to $150 million today. That base funding ensures that firefighters, aircraft, and equipment are in place before fire season begins. But that isn't where the funding ends. Firefighting is based on need. So while the base budget is $150 million, every year we spend significantly more than that. For instance, last year the base budget was $135 million, but the actual spending was more than double that at $271 million. What I find despicable and disgusting, that opposition would politicize the amount of money being spent and going out there and putting false information out. And it's inaccurate, it's untruthful. In a time of a crisis, all levels of government need to come together, no matter if you're opposition or not. But to go out there and try to scare people and put out blatant lies about the amount of spent is absolutely disgusting on their behalf. Ahead of this fire season, we added 68 new permanent positions on top of the 100 positions we added last year. We increased compensation for wildland firefighters, pilots, aircraft maintenance, engineers, and other critical frontline staff so we can continue to recruit and retain the dedicated professionals we need to keep Ontario safe. We're also strengthening our fleet of firefighting aircraft by investing $650 million, which is the largest purchase in Ontario and Canadian history, to purchase 5 new helicopters and 6 new water bombers. We will not put a price on the safety of our communities, and I mean it when I say that we will spare no expense. I'll repeat that, spare no expense, like we have year after year after year. Once again, I want to thank the brave men and women who are working around the clock to fight these fires and protect our northern communities. And I want to assure them that we will have their backs no matter what. Thank you, and may God bless the people of Ontario.
1: We will now take questions from the media. Media can come to the microphone and state their name and outlet. Just a reminder, the format is one question and one follow-up. First question.
2: Hi, Lane Harrison, CBC News. I just have one for you, Premier, about the communities in the north. There's been some criticism from the Indigenous communities that have had to evacuate of your Ministry of Natural Resources, with White Sand First Nation saying in particular that the Ministry of Natural Resources didn't see the fire that raged through Collins until it was too late, and there's been some frustration about the evacuation process as well. Just what do you have to say to those communities who are frustrated with the response?
0: Well, before I pass it over to the Minister, we are throwing every single resource we can. When you have 191 infernos running right across our province, we're deploying it based on the firefighters' expertise. We aren't the experts. They're the experts. And if they find there's one area that's burning out of control for one reason or another, we're going to listen to them. We don't direct our police. We don't direct our firefighters. We're there to support them any which way we can. I've talked to a number of chiefs and telling them that we're there to support them. But what's a miracle that no one's lost their lives? Because the incredible work our frontline firefighters, OPP, paramedics, do an incredible job, our Canadian Armed Forces, no one has lost their lives, and thank God. I'll pass it over to the minister.
3: Well, thanks very much, Premier. In regards to what's happened over the last 72 hours, it's obviously been very difficult. When we're looking at these fires specifically, how they started, how they spawned, and just sort of looking at Collins just to sort of directly address your question, that particular fire started very, very close to community, which is something unusual, and we didn't really have a whole lot of lead time to be able to then get crews over there from the other fire that they were already fighting. I think at the time we had roughly 180 fires on the go. So we worked with the community, obviously, to advise them, of course, and they were able to evacuate and get out, which is obviously number one. That is our number one priority. And we're going to continue to work with them over the next little while in regards to kind of how things are going to flow. And obviously, we've got them safe now in Thunder Bay, which is incredible. And thank you to Minister Dunlop and her team for the work they're doing now to keep those people housed on the ground. So certainly a very tricky situation. We're working with First Nations partners all across the province, constant communication on a daily basis, not just obviously First Nations, but also unorganized townships and municipalities as we deal with a pretty troubled time.
4: Hi, Premier. Alyssa Mendez with the Canadian Press. It seems like most, if not all, of the First Nations communities that have been evacuated have been under self-evacuation orders. Why have those not come from the provincial government, and what are the criteria for ordering wildfire evacuations?
0: Mike, do you want to take that one? Or?
3: Yeah. So when we move forward with evacuations, there's a few different ways that it works. Communities, of course, are more than welcome to self-evacuate if it makes sense for them. Often, usually what will happen first is they try to get vulnerable people out of communities. So folks with health issues, seniors, mobility issues, they're generally the folks that we try and get out first. So there's a couple of different ways that happens. They can either self-evacuate, they can work with the Ministry of Natural Resources, and of course with the Ministry of Emergency Preparedness and Response. There's also federal government implications as well as we move forward with those evacuations. So those are sort of the order of operations. Once we know that fire is getting close to a community, we will, depending on where they are, sometimes the OPP will put an evacuation order in place. Sometimes the Ministry of Natural Resources provincially will put an evacuation order in place. And at that point, of course, we would work with community to be able to either evacuate them using planes. We have some Dash 8 planes that are available to land on smaller airstrips across the province. And then we also do have a contracted Boeing 737 that's able to move larger amounts of people should we need to do that. Through Minister Dunlop as well, we now have the ability to leverage the Canadian Armed Forces, which is wonderful to have. And I don't know, Minister, if maybe you want to come up and just explain a little bit about how that relationship with the Canadian Forces works from this point forward now that we've signed that agreement.
5: Well, thank you, Minister. And I also want to touch on the evacuations, considering we're here at the Provincial Emergency Operations Centre. There's coordinated calls every day, not just once a day, it's throughout the day, depending on the situation and the crisis at hand. And that includes members of the Chief and Council, as well as relevant ministries, Indigenous Services Canada, if we're dealing with a First Nation community, our folks here at the Provincial Emergency Operations Centre, as well as field officers who are on the ground. So, as we mentioned earlier, we have evacuees in many host cities right now and working very closely with those folks. I was in touch with my federal counterpart for the last week, just letting her know that there may be a request for assistance coming. And you saw that letter go out a couple of days ago, and they responded promptly as well. So that just gives us, under normal situations, it's a 48-hour request. I can tell you last year when we had to request assistance, it did happen much quicker as well. But this is just another tool in the toolbox that if we need that assistance, they're able to come in. But it's a lot of coordination around the table. The Canadian military is also at our operation center here with us and on those calls too. So it's just being able to coordinate so that if we do need to get folks out in a hurry, we're able to, because we have to also remember when you're landing a Hercules in some of these smaller runways, you only have one shot at it because it tears up the runway. So we have to ensure that we're prepared to go if we need to call for that assistance.
6: Hey, Premier. Barbara with QP Briefing. I do want to ask about Stan Shaw's resignation this morning. He was not the only MPP in cabinet to abuse the expense privilege. There were 11 other cabinet members on this list, including your nephew, Michael Ford. Should they all resign as well, or what other kind of penalty you think would be well suited for them besides paying the expenses back?
0: Well, as I said yesterday and the day before, it's unacceptable. It's not how we operate. We have to be prudent fiscal managers. Stan did the right thing, and he handed in his resignation as cabinet. And it's just unacceptable. And they're paying back every single penny of it.
6: But what about the others?
0: Again, I've made it very clear to our entire caucus, it's unacceptable, and we just aren't going to tolerate it.
7: Hi, Premier. Jack Howen from the Trillium. Stan Shaw said in his resignation letter that he posted that he only claimed the expense on nights when the legislature sat late. In December 2025, he claimed more than $6,000 in under the exemption, but no sitting went past 6:31 p.m. that month. So how do you explain that?
0: As I mentioned, it's unacceptable. It's not tolerated. And Stan did the right thing.
7: Will you be taking a look at any other expenses claimed by your caucus, given the abuses of this exemption?
0: Well, every single person is going to pay back every single penny.
8: Patchpree Sahota, the Narwhal. Opposition MPPs are reporting difficulty getting timely information needed to support their constituents. What kind of support do you acknowledge this, and what kind of support are you giving them? Why isn't this a cross-government action?
0: Yeah, go ahead.
3: So thank you. I've personally been in touch with several opposition MPPs over the last, we'll say almost week, 72 hours at this point. Certainly welcome giving folks updates if they're looking for them. But I think one thing to remember that's very important is a lot of these folks are the same people that are putting out the misinformation that is contributing to panic, hysteria, and quite frankly, as the Premier had mentioned, this is not the time for that. So if folks want real timely information, want to understand better what's going on from opposition parties, we certainly welcome having those conversations. But what they're doing and what they're perpetrating right now is not helping the situation. So certainly appreciate that. Have had many personal calls over the last little while with some of our opposition MPPs. They're well informed. We've been speaking, of course, with municipalities across the province, and also with First Nations leaders, whether that be on national councils or local leaders as well. So there's a lot of information that's getting out there right now, and I think maybe Minister Dunlop wants to just add a quick note to that.
5: Yeah, I would agree with Minister Harris's statement. I've heard the same thing, and I can let you know that members who have reached out for information have received the information at hand. So, again, playing politics is not the time. This is about human safety. We have teams on the ground working to ensure that communities are supported, whether they are staying in place or whether they are being evacuated to host cities. But I, you know, wouldn't those members need to reach out and ask for information at that time?
8: Thanks. And the second question, many families who are being evacuated right now are saying they're going into communities that are already struggling to accommodate them. Emergency response is at over capacity. Do you acknowledge this, and what support are you giving them?
0: We're giving them every support we can. My heart breaks for families that actually lose their homes. But everyone's pulling together. I just listed off, 10 different cities that are bringing them in and taking care of them, right from Thunder Bay to Kenora to Sioux Lookout and Niagara Falls is taking care of quite a few people in Toronto and other areas that aren't as affected as what the north is. Even Sudbury, I talked to Chief Sonny last night from Maryland, and he evacuated 15 hours on a school bus. Folks, this is a very difficult situation. Even to fly in to these communities on dirt runways when the fire is going and the smoke, our number one priority is to make sure they're safe. And that's what we've accomplished. Again, last year we had over 600,000 hectares on fire. This year, and it's changing on a daily, hourly basis, it's 650,000 acres already. And it's, thank God, no one has died. So that tells me the communities are cooperating. We have outstanding frontline responders. They're doing an incredible job putting their lives on the line. So everyone is pulling together.
9: Hi, Om Shanbach, the Globe and Mail. Mm-hmm. The chief of the Collins First Nation says the Ministry of Natural Resources did not respond to requests for help from the community or properly warn people there of the wildfire that destroyed the community. What assistance is your government providing the community, and is your government reviewing its response?
3: Yeah, as I had said earlier, the Collins fire in particular started very, very close to the community. When we were notified, obviously the fire had spread closer to community at that point. We did our best to mobilize assets to get them there. That's what we do in any case. Whenever we do have fires that are threatening communities, whether they're First Nations or municipalities, other municipalities across the province, the important part to remember about the incident in Collins is that everyone got out safe, and that is the number one priority. We plan just as we do with any evacuations or any more sort of, you know, precedent setting circumstances. We do look back and we do try and have a little bit of a so-called after action report, if you will, to see what we can always work better on. But in this certain circumstance, the important part was that people got out safe. There was no loss of life. The smoke in the area made it very, very difficult for our planes to get in. I think it took us almost 2.5 days to actually get a full sort of understanding of what had happened in the area, sort of, we'll just say, around Armstrong, because the smoke plumes were so thick. Like, you could see them from space. Like, that's how big they were. So we'll continue to work with Collins, and again, they're being housed, I believe, in Thunder Bay right now, Minister Dunlop, if you want to talk a little bit more about that.
5: Yep, thank you. We do have an evacuation center set up in Thunder Bay for folks from Collins and Armstrong, which are both unincorporated communities. And we have our Ontario Corps partners who are supporting those efforts. Canadian Red Cross is standing up that evacuation center. Global Medic is supporting that as well. We also have Ontario Corps volunteers from the Thunder Bay and surrounding area who are help supporting those efforts as well. So we're working very closely with the communities. We also have Ontario 211, which is now set up as an information line so that folks who are wanting to know where the evacuation center are, any additional support information they need, they can contact 211 as well.
9: What is the government doing to provide assistance to those communities?
0: Well, first of all, we're flying them out. We're providing hotel rooms. We're providing food. We're supplying anything that they need, and they'll be safe. That's our number one priority, is to make sure the elderly, the young people, and the whole community is taken care of. And again, moving these amount of people in the middle of an inferno, It's incredible the job that our frontline responders are doing, from everywhere, from the pilots to the engineers to, you know, the wildland firefighters. They've done an incredible job, actually. Absolutely incredible.
10: Hi, Premier. Siobhan Morris, CTV News. We've seen some U.S. lawmakers the last 24 hours complain about the fire or the smoke from our fires and threaten Canada in a way. Have you had any dialogue with any of the people in the U.S. you have relationships with, trying to set them straight and finding ways that they might be able to help?
0: Well, two governors I talked to, Governor Healey from Massachusetts, called up to see what they can help out on, what they can send. I asked for water bombers. I don't think they have the water bombers available. I asked for firefighters, anything that they can send. Had a really good couple conversations with Governor Walz. As you remember, he came to Toronto. He's a good governor. He called me up and said there's some YMCA campers stuck in the middle of a lake. Those two groups got separated, and with the great work of the OPP and the Canadian Armed Forces, we were able to rescue one. The other one was on a sandbar. We rescued them a couple hours later. He is so, so grateful. And I know the people of Minnesota are battling wildfires as well. As for other elected officials in the U.S., you know, I have to remind the American people, when there was wildfires in California, we had our water bombers on standby. The only reason we couldn't send them, because they didn't have the water to get the water bombers filled up. When the hurricanes happened, just I think it was last year, down in Georgia, North Carolina, we sent our linemen down there to reconnect. We sent resources. We sent everything. So, you know, a good neighbor. And I truly believe the Americans are good neighbors. If there's some politicians out there chirping away, well, maybe what you should do rather than complain is send support, send help, because we have done the exact same thing for our American friends. And that's what you're supposed to do. So those are my comments.
10: And back on the subject of MPP expenses, are you now trusting your members to obey the rules as they are, or will you be doing some sort of wholesale review and checking that they are?
0: Well, again, we're changing that policy, and they know how upset I was, and we're going to move forward, and there has to be accountability. And we don't operate that way. That's not in our DNA. So again, we're moving forward. Everyone's paying back every single penny.
5: Okay, Shauna Hunt, City News. This question is for Minister Harris. We did speak to the chief of Collins First Nation, and she said that calls went unanswered to the government and the ministry, and it was a CN Rail worker who was also a friend who alerted them to a fire, saying it's on your back door, you gotta go. And that is when they evacuated, and really within a matter of minutes of the fire being on top of them. So can you just be more direct in your answer? Did the ministry, did the government in any way alert this community to this fire that burnt their
3: homes? Yeah, so this is exactly my point, is that we're fighting, I think at the time, somewhere in the neighborhood of 163, I think, fires in the province at that point. It's almost impossible, it is impossible to be everywhere and to see everything. So what had happened is that fire indeed started very, very close to the community. We were all sort of, you know, working in concert, in partnership at the time to see what was going to be possible, how we could get people out. And at the end of the day, the decision was made to evacuate, of course, in boats. I think everybody's seen the pictures that have circulated online.
5: Self-evacuated.
3: Yes, self-evacuated, absolutely self-evacuated. There are many communities that self-evacuate. But when a fire is that close and spreads that quickly, it was spreading at a rate of 4 kilometers per hour, which is unheard of when it comes to fires. We have not seen fire behavior like this. I believe the fire started, and I don't want to say, don't quote me on this, but I think it was about only 15 kilometers from town. So if you can imagine, from the time the fire was spotted to the time it was essentially on top of everybody was only within a couple of hours. So we did our best. You know, like I said, we're fighting 150, 160, 170 fires at the time across the province. So we'll continue to work with Collins to look at what's going to happen as we move forward in the future. But again, as the Premier said, I've said, as Minister Dunlop have said, public safety is the number one priority, and we will spare no expense. We will have every conversation that needs to be had as we move forward to deal with these situations. They're very, very difficult situations.
11: Okay, just a quick follow-up. I know that some evacuees have been flown to Toronto and you said Niagara region. How many people is Toronto taking in? And how many are here now and how many more are expected?
0: Yeah, maybe you can give the exact numbers. I don't think we have the numbers broken down. When I talked to Chief Sonny, he evacuated to Sudbury. Again, everyone's filling in where they can, so maybe you might have the exact number.
5: No, I don't have the exact number in front of me. Toronto has put up their hand and offered to take evacuees. We were looking at the Mississauga area. I think what's important to remember is when we're looking at host cities is the adequate health services in the area, because we want to provide wraparound supports while people are here. So having adequate health care in the area, as well as, you know, social service supports as well. So that's the important thing. So when we're looking at some of the communities that people are saying are exhausted right now, you know, it is a lot on the community, but to have those adequate services there are still our primary. So we're looking at some of the northern communities. He said Niagara Falls as well. We have communities coming to us, putting their hand up, offering to help out. Again, doing some investigation. It's very kind, and I thank those communities for doing that. But we want to ensure that adequate care and supports are there for people during that time, because this is not
12: a... We've been listening to Premier Doug Ford alongside other officials holding a news conference at Emergency Management's headquarters, talking about the ongoing efforts to fighting the wildfires in parts of Northern Ontario, and also taking some questions about the resignation of MPP Stan Cho. We're going to have a lot more on both of those stories. This is Toronto's breaking news. CP24, an air quality warning is still in effect for the GTHA. More coming up at CTV News at noon.
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0: It was just a matter of minutes before my members would have died. And, you know, even during that whole time, there was no help. We had no help. They had no help. And they had to do it on their own. And they did.
1: I couldn't believe that the fire was burning right in Collins. And it was just scary knowing that people could have been left behind.
2: Wildfires burning in northern Ontario have destroyed Collins First Nation, located roughly 200 kilometers north of Thunder Bay, as other communities begin to evacuate. Good afternoon. Thousands have been forced from their homes as a result of the fire.
3: The province has asked for Ottawa's help to bring people to safety as they work to get out of danger. CTV's Heather Wright joins us live now from Savannah, Ontario, with more on the wildfire situation in northern Ontario. Heather, you've been there several days now getting the lay of the land. What's the latest on the situation?
4: Well, Michelle, some reprieve this morning here in northwestern Ontario, a heavy rainfall which brought a much needed water to parts of the province. As you can see now, though, the rain has stopped, the sun is out, and this heat continues. We are about 100 kilometers from Thunder Bay. We're on our way to meet with some members of a community that has been told to be ready to evacuate at a moment's notice. And we know that there are at least 15 of these communities that are actively evacuating their residents or considering doing so. And that is in addition to the thousands of people who have been forced from their homes. We heard you just played clips from two of the people who have been most impacted by these wildfires in that community of Collins First Nation. They were all evacuated from their homes as their community burned to the ground. We got confirmation yesterday from the chief that there is simply nothing left of Collins First Nation. And sadly, they're not the only community here in northern Ontario with the impact of these fires. We know more than 60 are still burning out of control, and people don't know when these are going to end or when they might be able to return home. There have been calls for more aid to be brought to this area, both from all levels of government as well as from outside organizations. And we know that Global Medic is among those coming to Thunder Bay to help the many people who are congregating in that city as they are driven from their homes. They are bringing supplies, they're bringing equipment. Here's a little bit about what they are going to be doing on the ground to help the thousands that have been impacted so far by these devastating wildfires.

0: Volunteer departments are able to drive into hard-to-reach places, get over rugged terrain, typical things that can prevent trying to control wildfires. We've been sending these across Canada. We've been sending them across the world, Bolivia, Paraguay, Brazil, the Ukraine. And what's fantastic is these departments, once they receive them, use incredible innovation and just change it a little bit, maybe a new nozzle, maybe a new way that they mount it. So we're constantly evolving to make a better and better product and to help these departments get the job done and protect their communities.
1: So while help is coming here to Northwestern Ontario, there are calls for a state of emergency to be declared. That really is what helps a more coordinated effort among all levels of government to get support here to the people who need it very desperately.
2: No, Heather, we see the pictures. We know that these fires have been devastating. You've been speaking to people directly impacted by it. What have they told you?
1: To a number of members of the Collins First Nation, as well as two canoeists from Texas who were rescued by helicopter. They had to spend the night in the bush waiting for a helicopter, and they were recounting just terrifying stories of not being able to breathe because the smoke was getting so intense, hearing the loud cracking and bangs of the wildfire as it got closer and closer to them. And so it's these stories, these miraculous stories of escape. But people have left their communities in a moment's notice. We know that these wildfires moved incredibly quickly. Many communities thought that they might bypass where they were and so weren't necessarily ready to leave. The winds shifted, pushing these flames very fast, very quickly towards them. And they left with really nothing. Collins First Nation is not accessible by road. They had to leave in boats, and they crammed whatever they could, members of the community, into those boats, going door to door to make sure no one was left behind. And so really, they are left with nothing. There's a lot of donations coming in to Thunder Bay to help these people. But the fear, of course, is that this isn't only the beginning, that there are going to be more communities impacted with so many wildfires still burning out of control.
3: Unfortunately, your heart goes out to them. CTV's Heather Ride live for us today from Savannah, Ontario. Appreciate it. Meanwhile, the Premier commented on the province's efforts to fight these wildfires and provided an update this morning on the situation in northwestern Ontario.
4: As of this morning, more than 150 fire crews are on the ground. And in the last few days, the number of water bombers and helicopters deployed and operating has risen to over 80. And an additional 39 aircraft are ready to be deployed to the highest needs area. I want to acknowledge the incredible support we're already receiving from the governments of Alberta and the Yukon, who have crews on the ground in Ontario right now supporting our efforts.
3: Now, smoke from the wildfires continues to hang all the way down here over our city and impact our air quality.
2: However, it appears things have begun to improve compared to earlier in the week. CTV Sean Lethong's been speaking with people about the air quality and joins us live with more. Seems like everybody outside is talking about the air.
5: They are, Nathan, and it really does depend on where you are in the GTA, what your air quality will be. Now, for the entire area, Environment Canada still has us in an orange, but for the observed air quality, they have it at a number 2, which is pretty good right now. Now, I'm going to step out of frame so you can see the skyline behind me. Now, you remember a couple of days ago from this spot where I was standing, it was so bad you actually couldn't see the skyline of downtown Toronto. Now, IQ Air has actually observed that the air quality is good in southern Ontario, particularly the GTA right now. But as you go around the region, Jeff Colson from Environment Canada says it can be different when you're in the west and in the east. Now, as we're close to the lake, it's not bad. So many people were out today for the first time in a couple of days, whether it be walking their dog, taking a jog, or riding their bike. And they said there seemed to be some sort of relief. So like I mentioned, we spoke to Environment Canada about the region. But first, here's a few people talking about what it's like to finally be outside again.
6: Were you able to run the last couple days?
7: Not yet. Yesterday I went inside for a treadmill run. So, yeah.
6: Exactly.
7: But today seems better. I don't know. Visually it's better.
8: Today is definitely not that smoky. It's a bit clear. You can actually see the skyline. So it's not that bad, but certainly I know it's not great. So I'm headed back home with two little babies.
9: She's been stuck inside. Can't even let her on the balcony. She's been deprived.
10: So better today?
9: Much better today.
10: Are you worried about it all coming back?
9: Not too much. It comes and goes pretty quick.
11: We're seeing readings in the eastern part of the city, downtown Toronto, more on the moderate risk level. It's really more when you get to the west end of Toronto, and especially around to Brampton, Mississauga, Oakville, Burlington. Those areas are still in the high to very high air quality health index readings.
10: Now, Environment Canada is leaving a lot of room here for their forecast. You know, if the winds change, it could get a lot worse. So while we're sitting at just a level 2, which is pretty decent air quality where I'm standing, they're forecasting as high as a possible 10, which is very poor air conditions over the next couple hours and through the weekend. So while we may have a temporary reprieve in the area where I'm standing right now, it could once again change very quickly. Reporting live, I'm Sean Leithong. Nathan, I'll send it back to you.
2: All right. Thank you, Sean. And continuing with the weather theme, here's a live look at the city this afternoon. It does look better out there, but we are still dealing with some smoke and haze in some areas. Hopefully it's going to clear, but apparently we're not out of the smoke just yet. Lindsay Morrison has a look at the current conditions. Hey, Lindsay.
12: Yeah, Nathan, wow, what a difference being able to enjoy some blue sky today. It feels like it's been a while. We remain under an air quality warning, orange level alert. But as Sean mentioned, the air quality has dramatically improved today. And as he mentioned, we are at a 2 in some areas on the air quality health index, 3 at last check for me in Toronto, but look at Hamilton, London, Windsor, 10 plus. So you don't have to venture very far to find where the air quality has deteriorated once again. Look at this divide, the smoke right over the center of Toronto. So if you're in the west end of the GTA compared to the east, you are likely dealing with more in the way of smoke and more in the way of air pollution. Here's what happens though this afternoon. That smoke is expected to drift back in. And by this evening, we've got widespread smoke again following us into at least part of the weekend. Right now we've got a southeasterly wind, so that helped kick some of the smoke out. 24 degrees, feels more like 27 at this hour. And here's your day at a glance, a mix of sun and cloud. Yes, some smoke returning. 27 degrees will feel like 32 at the height of the afternoon. And perhaps this is some good news. It is raining right now over some of the areas that the wildfires are burning in northern parts of Ontario. And we too are looking at some wet weather this weekend. So we'll take you through the weekend weather forecast coming up. For now, Michelle, over to you.
3: Thank you, Lindsay. A man is dead following a crash near Dufferin and Bloor.
2: Police say a vehicle collided with an e-scooter in the area. CTV's John Musselman has been following the investigation and joins us live with more details on this. John.
13: Well, Nathan, a devastating situation. We're just outside the Dufferin Mall. We can show you some video that was taken from the CTV helicopter and some ground video. This happened just after 8:30. Our information is a man on an e-scooter was heading south on Dufferin Street, and there's a car that was trying to turn into the Dufferin Mall, making a left-hand turn. And at that point, there was a collision between the e-scooter and the car. Now, the man on the e-scooter was rushed to hospital in critical condition. We got an update later from police that that man died from his injuries. The driver involved in this case did remain on the scene and is cooperating with police. We're hoping to get an update with police at about 1:30 this afternoon to tell us more details on what happened here. As for Dufferin Street itself, it's sealed off near the Dufferin Mall, so you'll have to find another way around to enter the mall here while this investigation continues. Again, just recapping, a man on an e-scooter killed today in an accident here on Dufferin. Reporting live, I'm John Musselman. I'll send it back to you.
2: One person was taken to hospital following a house fire in Mississauga this morning. Flames broke out at a home near 9th Line and Derry Road at around 3:30. Now, one person was taken to hospital with minor injuries. Police say it appears the fire began in the garage, and it does not seem suspicious. The cause of the fire is still under investigation. There's a shakeup coming to Premier Doug Ford's cabinet as two ministers have resigned.
3: Stan Cho and Neil Lumsden are both leaving their roles for significantly different reasons. CTV's Queen's Park Bureau Chief Siobhan Morris joins us live now with more on these departures. Siobhan.
14: Well, the departure of Stan Cho has been sort of this slow-moving train all week. It was back on Monday we learned that the Minister of Tourism, Culture and Gaming had billed Ontario taxpayers for over $16,000 worth of hotel stays over the last 3 years. There have been criticism, questions about how this was possible, especially since the minister lives just 6 kilometers from the legislature. He resigned this morning and shared on social media that he's gone through those expenses and believes that they were all within the rules. However, he has paid them back. What he says essentially happened here is that these were expenses incurred on nights where the legislature was sitting late. And he says he has a young family. He made the choice that was easier for him, though he realizes now that it was wrong. We had the opportunity this morning to ask the premier directly about his resignation.
4: It's unacceptable. It's not how we operate. We have to be prudent fiscal managers. Stan did the right thing, and he handed in his resignation as cabinet, and it's just unacceptable, and they're paying back every single penny of it.
14: So Stan Cho is out of cabinet, but he is staying on as the PC MPP for Willowdale. There is a second departure, though, from cabinet, and that's the Minister of Sport, Neil Lumsden. He serves a Hamilton area riding. He's retiring from politics entirely effective August 4th. This had been something that had been rumored around Queen's Park for quite a few months now, so not entirely a surprise. But these two departures together leave the Premier with quite a big hole in his cabinet to fill. For the time being, the Attorney General Doug Downey will be filling the roles of both of those ministers, but a lot of decisions made to be made at the cabinet table and when to call now 3 by-elections for the premier. Reporting live, I'm Siobhan Morris. Michelle, back to you.
3: Thank you, Siobhan. Returning to our top story, the wildfires burning in northern Ontario. Some American officials are expressing their anger over what they call Canadian inaction to address the smoke coming over the border. CTV's Scott Hurst has been following this story. He joins us live now with more. Scott, What are we hearing from U.S. officials?
15: Michelle, good afternoon. This has been a huge topic, of course, for us here in the GTA over the last couple of days, how this wildfire smoke has been impacting our daily lives. But, of course, the smoke has wafted much farther and wider. And, of course, the wildfire smoke is not going to stop at the international boundary. The massive plumes of smoke now pouring into the United States, bringing the dangerous air quality to more than 100 million people. And we've seen these smoky and hazy skies in some major U.S. cities as well, similar to what we've been seeing in the downtown Toronto skyline. Cities like Detroit, Boston, New York City, and Washington all impacted. And as you mentioned, it's led to some U.S. politicians from Michigan demanding immediate action from Canadian officials, penning a joint letter to Prime Minister Mark Carney. The Michigan Republicans warned that their patience is running out. And they went on to write that after repeated conversations, sharing their concerns, they say, a lack of meaningful progress. And it's clear that continued inaction from Canada is unacceptable. And Michelle, they go on to say that American lungs are paying the price for Canadian inaction here.
3: Okay. Have they proposed any solutions to address this?
15: Michelle, they're basically demanding more action from Canadian officials, and that they're outraged that this smoke continues, as they say, every year after year, pouring across the border. They're calling on Canada to move beyond promises and take real action to protect communities on both sides of the border. Now, recently, we did just hear from Premier Doug Ford. He was asked about his reaction to the U.S. officials being outraged at Canada for not doing enough. And he said he's been on the phone with several governors to see if there is help that can be sent across the border, talking about the wildfire situation here in Canada. But his comments to those American officials who are upset and outraged about the wildfires in Canada and the smoke that's wafting across the border, he says instead of complaining, they should send support, because as he says, Canada often does send support. Ontario and Canadian officials have done the same for Americans when they're dealing with disasters as well, Michelle.
3: Certainly remember California, we sent folks as well. Yes, CTV's Scott Hurst live for us in the National Newsroom. Thank you.
15: Thanks, Michelle.
2: Conservative leader Pierre Poilievre is calling on Prime Minister Carney to release details of the agreement which convinced U.S. President Donald Trump to allow the Gordie Howe International Bridge to open later this month, citing what he calls contradictory statements about how much money, if any, would be going to the United States. Poilievre is calling on the Prime Minister to release details of the deal. He says it will allow Canadians to see for themselves what was negotiated away to the Americans. Under the original deal, Canada agreed to pay for construction and then collect 100% of the revenue until that investment was recouped. The terms of the new deal have not been released, but there has been confusion over exactly how that revenue will be split between Canada and the U.S. The bridge is set to officially open on July 27th.
3: To the Middle East, where the U.S. continued to attack Iran today. Bridges and an airport were hit. U.S. President Donald Trump has threatened to launch airstrikes on Iranian infrastructure and has declined to rule out a ground assault on Iran's coast or islands. Tehran responded to today's attack by targeting a power and desalination plant in Kuwait. At sea, U.S. Marines boarded a tanker near the Strait of Hormuz.
2: U.S. President Donald Trump has accused China of the largest compromise of election data in history. He says it started during the 2020 election cycle. In a primetime address, Trump alleged a cover-up by officials in his own first administration.
16: My administration is in the process of notifying the states whose election data was compromised by the People's Republic of China and many others. We will be working closely to mitigate any harm, and we're taking swift action to ensure that sensitive voter data is better protected so we can never be bought, we can never be hacked, and we can never watch a stolen election again.
2: Trump has frequently raised theories blaming election fraud for his loss to Joe Biden in 2020, all of which have been debunked. Critics say Trump is trying to revive false claims about previous elections in an attempt to delegitimize the upcoming U.S. midterm elections. Meanwhile, a spokesperson for the Chinese embassy in Washington says Beijing has never and will never interfere in the presidential elections of the U.S.
3: The U.S. president, who once said he was going to drain the swamp in Washington, is having a tough time trying to repair the Lincoln Memorial reflecting pool.
2: CTV's Joy Malbin has more on the project and growing anger about one of America's most famous monuments.
17: Once a crown jewel, the Lincoln Memorial reflecting pool is, well, under repair again.
18: I was looking forward to seeing it. I didn't think it was going to be drained and fenced up.
19: It's just sad to see it like this.
17: The U.S. president's $14 million beauty makeover hasn't gone quite as planned. The pool emptied in May. Donald Trump's motorcade drove across it to highlight the redo. But in June, the water was back. But so was the green. The pool plagued by stinky algae and duck poop.
20: I knew they were trying to make it blue. And for me, I think it's an impossible task, having a pool myself.
17: With no public evidence, Donald Trump blamed vandals for damage to the flag blue liner that he claimed was practically indestructible.
16: If you had a knife, you can't even cut it. So strong.
17: Ralph Schreiner, a Vietnam vet, paying respects to his fallen comrades, doesn't hold back on Trump's war with the reflecting pool.
21: I think it's a total disgrace. That man is trying to put his name on everything out here, just hiring his friends, his buddies, and all his cronies is a total disgrace. He should be impeached.
17: For others, the botched repairs just another unsightly reflection of this administration.
22: He ruined our part of our history because he has to show that he's so great and powerful and then blames it on other people. That's his MO. He does things and then blames it on everyone else. And so you can see the tire tracks, and that's what messed the whole thing up.
17: The pool that was once lined with people listening to the words of Martin Luther King is now watched over by National Guard troops. As for making the reflecting pool great again, maybe one day. Joy Malbin, CTV News, Washington.
3: The UK will have a new prime minister on Monday. It's seventh in 10 years. Andy Burnham was elected leader of the governing Labour Party today. It is the final step before becoming PM. The former mayor of Greater Manchester warned it is Labour's last chance to turn its fortunes around. The 56-year-old promised to decentralize power away from Westminster to other regions. Burnham replaces Keir Starmer, who was forced out by a rebellion within his party. Lindsay.
12: So with good reason, a lot of our focus this week has been on the heat and then the wildfire smoke. But as we make our way into this weekend, we are also potentially tracking a few thunderstorms starting overnight tonight. And then your Saturday does look to be unsettled around the GTA with on and off showers and storms, gusty winds as well. It's a similar situation in parts of cottage country if that's where you're venturing tonight or tomorrow. Sunday should be a brighter day, and hopefully by then we'll see some even more of the smoke clear out, but it's not going to be gone for good. This is going to be a lingering story that we follow over the next several days and perhaps weeks. Stay with us. A look at your weather forecast is after the break here on CTV News at Noon.
3: Hi, I'm Gian Lee, and it is the early bird prize deadline for the Princess Margaret Cottage Lottery. Joining me now is Ramona Oz from the Princess Margaret Cancer Foundation, and we have to stress, you have to get your tickets before midnight tonight for this incredible prize.
0: That's right, $1 million cash we're giving away, and that's just early bird. 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Total prize package valued at $2.2 million includes the cottage and $50,000 cash.
3: And then, of course, we've got the Hillside Cottage in Blue Mountain.
0: Yes.
3: $2.3 million grand prize, which again includes $50,000
0: cash.
3: And then the one in Muskoka.
0: That's right. Valued at $2.5 million includes also $50,000 cash. We're talking about lots of cash, lots of cottages, and don't forget to add on the 50-50. Our prize pool right now is at $3.162 million. That means that the winner will take home over $1.58 million. And this jackpot is growing by the hour, thanks to all of you.
3: Yeah, and a reminder that that ticket is good also for all the other incredible prizes, because there's thousands of them.
0: That's right. We've got cars, we've got vacations, so many incredible prizes. The biggest charitable lottery in Ontario, when you think about our prize pool, three cottages, $1 million

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0: Wildfire smoke over the city is not just impacting people, it's also impacting pets.
24: The smoky conditions can have a detrimental effect on our four-legged friends. For more on how people can protect their pets, we're joined live by Ziad Khan from Dog Pack. Ziad, thanks for joining us. A lot of dog walkers and dog owners concerned about their pets right now. How concerned should they be?
25: I think as long as you're being careful with your pets, I think you can certainly limit a lot of that exposure. What we're seeing from a lot of the folks who are on our platform today is that they're limiting outdoor exposure, especially for dogs that are high risk. And so if you've got puppies and senior dogs or certain dog breeds that have problems with lung capacity, you're keeping your dogs inside primarily. What we're also encouraging folks to do, especially with the younger dogs that have a ton of energy, is if you do have to take them outside, take them out for short periods of time, let them use the bathroom. And if you are planning on, for whatever reason, going for a little bit of a longer walk, the ask that we have and what we've seen from most of the folks who are on our platform who love pets is that they're taking lots of water with them. They're ensuring that they're also being mindful of any sort of visual cues.

0: that pets are giving them. I mean, dogs can't tell us that they're struggling to breathe, and so we have to pay attention to any changes in their behavior. So wheezing, difficulty breathing, bring the pets back inside, let them enjoy some time inside. If you are indoors and you're in the GTA and you have enough room indoors, make room for them to have zoomies inside. I've got two cats and a dog that love zoomies no matter how old they are. And so usually what we try to do is try to clear a little bit of room for them to have that little bit of energetic me time. If you don't have that room or you've got a bit of a bigger pet, then what we're encouraging folks to do is spend some extra time with them this weekend. Give them some extra love, give them some more engagement, do some tricks and some training approaches with them to try and get them to burn off some of that extra energy. Hide and seek, tug, nose work games, training sessions, puzzle feeders, anything that can kind of burn off some of that extra energy that they've got that they usually go outdoors for.
1: Those are some great tips because, yeah, it's hard. Depending, you might have a lazy dog and they don't care to be inside, but a lot of dogs, they got to get outside and it's not ideal right now. Have you noticed with your own dog, I know you got a dog, or that have you seen any impacts or have you heard of some dogs having a tough time with this horrible smoke?
0: Yeah, so usually what I'd like to try and do myself is I usually like to take him out early in the morning or late in the evening. He's usually pretty sensitive when it comes to walking outdoors in the midday sun. He loves the winter weather. He's an American Eskimo, and so you know it's usually too bright outside. He's not a big fan. But what I have also seen from other pet owners is that if they do have their pet outside and their pet starts to feel a little bit more lethargic or just sits down, trust your dogs. I mean, dogs are usually pretty great at showing you. They can't tell you. Unfortunately, they can't speak just yet. But you know, they're pretty good at letting you know when they're not comfortable, when they're feeling a little bit strained. And so usually what we say is bring your pet inside if they're having a little bit of a tough time and try again later, even if it's just for a short period of time and you're just kind of going down the street and back up again.
2: Oh, dogs love getting in the car and going places with you. Are there any indoor options besides the home that you know of in the city that you can take your pets?
0: There are actually. So DogPack has a number of folks on our platform that you can take your pets to, whether it's cafes, restaurants. There's lots of places on our platform that you can take your pet to and just kind of spend that time with them indoors. It's also great for engagement as well. If you're going out for date night and you're looking for a local restaurant that you can take your pup to, it's a good opportunity for you to spend some time with everyone that you love, not just your significant other.
1: Well, Zayed Khan, it's been great chatting with you. He's with DogPack. We really appreciate it. And, hey, have a great weekend.
0: You too.
2: All right, can't forget pets on a day like today, but the good news, at least the air quality is improving.
1: It's nice to see. It was really bad this morning. Then, hey, it was okay. It's not so bad. And then, I did not like hearing you say that it's going to come back around.
3: I know. I'm sorry to say we have the winds to thank for the smoke moving out, and we'll have the winds to blame for bringing it back in. And there's so many factors when it comes to wildfire smoke, wind direction, one of them. Amounts of precip falling through the sky and into the clouds, that's another thing that can impact just how smoky it is out there. And that could result in maybe further clearing as we make our way into this weekend with some wet weather on the way for us. So let's give you everything you need to know for the weekend forecast. Weather is brought to you by the Presler Law Firm Injury Lawyers. You don't pay unless they win. So here's another live look outside right now, greatly improved from this morning. This is temporary, as I mentioned. Unfortunately, some of that smoke is going to find its way back into the GTA, back into the lower Great Lakes, although it has been so nice to see improvements as early as yesterday in places like Muskoka, the Algonquin Highlands, the Ottawa Valley. Those communities are not under an air quality warning right now. You'll notice just how expansive these warnings are across our country. Orange level in northwestern Ontario and for us in the south, yellow level alerts elsewhere. A couple of yellow level alerts also back toward Kingston and Belleville also, but it is another day of intense smoke and very poor air quality in southwest Ontario. So London over toward Windsor, that corridor. 26 degrees this hour in Windsor, 24 for us at Pearson Airport. It's 22 degrees right now in Kingston, Ontario. These are our forecast daytime highs. 27 degrees will feel more like 32 this afternoon here in the city. But again, as we make our way into the evening, you are likely to notice a bit of a haze once again, or perhaps even thick localized smoke in some areas. But we do anticipate it'll be widespread again tonight and into part of tomorrow. That's about the 7 p.m. temperature, 24 degrees, and then overnight, 21 for the low. still a little warm for this time of year. That's something we've been dealing with for weeks now. Tropical, warmer than normal overnight lows. Tomorrow, dayside, once again, 27 degrees. But it is going to be a day where we are unsettled. We will have rounds of showers, on and off thunderstorms. And the way it's shaping up right now, some of those storms could be pretty intense. Winds, I mentioned a southeast wind right now, a southwest wind tonight. We'll bring that smoke back in. And then we're going to have some pretty strong northwesterly winds through the day tomorrow with those storms moving in too. So not so bad right now on the satellite and radar. I mentioned the rain and the thunderstorm activity in northwestern Ontario. Thunderstorms aren't necessarily a good thing. You don't want a ton of rain all at once, although we wouldn't say no to that either when it comes to fighting wildfires. You do not want lightning because that could trigger additional wildfires. Watch this front as we set the forecast radar in motion in just a moment. It'll show you the stronger storms. Take these numbers with a grain of salt. If it is smoky tomorrow, that could actually inhibit just how much precip we end up getting. So there could be a little bit less, but storms are possible in the morning. Another line of storms, there it is for the afternoon. And again, potential for some severe cells within that line and that front as it moves through. Sunday, though, filled with sunshine. If we can clear the sky and the pollution out a little bit on Saturday, Sunday should be a pretty nice day. Here is your 7-day forecast. 25 degrees for Sunday, and then overall next week, we are looking at a cooler temperature trend with highs of only 24 degrees on Tuesday and about 22 on Wednesday. That's your look at the weather.
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1: Breathing in wildfire smoke is bad for the lungs, of course, but experts are raising concerns about the impact it can have on the brain. Researchers at the University of Calgary say tiny particles from smoke can slip into the bloodstream or get to the brain directly through the nose. When toxins reach the brain, they can cause inflammation, resulting in fogginess, lack of focus, and headache. Increased exposure to the particles can also cause long-term damage to brain cells, which can lead to cognitive decline.
2: 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We've got sports after the break. Stay with us.
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9: The Blue Jays are back in action tonight following the MLB All-Star break. The team begins a series with the Chicago White Sox.
10: And now Clement lifts one, left field. Sheets going back, turns at the fence. We are tied.
9: The Jays entered the All-Star break on back-to-back losses and are in last place in the American League East Division. However, the team is only 2.5 games out of the final wild card spot. First pitch for tonight's game against the Sox is set for 7:15 at Rogers Center.
11: Several WNBA All-Stars will face off when the Tempo hosts the Atlanta Dream tonight.
12: Mabry getting her first bucket.
11: All-Star Marina Mabry leads the Tempo, while Atlanta's Alicia Gray, Angel Reese, and Ryan Howard have also been named to the All-Star team. Game time against Atlanta is set for 7:30 at Coca-Cola Coliseum.
9: Toronto FC returned to the pitch last night for their first game since May due to the extended World Cup break.
13: Henry driving towards the byline, clips the cross into the middle. Mihailovic couldn't get there, drops for Shaloi, and Shaloi can't keep it down.
9: TFC squared off against CF Montreal, with the two sides playing to a scoreless draw. TFC has now gone 9 straight matches without recording a win. The squad's next game will be Wednesday against the New England Revolution.
11: Argentina and Spain will be squaring off in Sunday's World Cup final, and fans are getting ready.
14: Messi.
11: Argentina is looking to become the first nation to win back-to-back World Cups since Brazil in 1962. Meanwhile, Spain will try to capture its first title since 2010. Those two teams will square off at 3 in the afternoon on Sunday, while England and France will play in the third-place match tomorrow at 5. Watch parties will be taking place across the city, including at FIFA Fan Fest. And the watch parties this weekend will mark the final whistle for World Cup festivities in Toronto.
9: CP24's Nick Dixon takes a look back at the global party in our city thanks to the tournament.
15: 6 games. 1 city. A world united. A city came alive. And watch parties erupted. One thing brought us together, the beautiful game. And that feeling?
16: The same flag was in Qatar!
15: It'll last long after the final whistle. Toronto Stadium may have been the smallest venue at the FIFA World Cup, but the city showed just how loud, proud, and united it could be. More than 42,000 fans packed the stands, creating an atmosphere that echoed far beyond the pitch. And before the first whistle, the celebration was underway. The streets came alive. Supporters marched shoulder to shoulder toward the stadium. One stadium, 6 unforgettable matches. Beyond the stadium, FIFA Fan Fest became the heartbeat of the city. Thousands filled the waterfront. The world in a city came to life through music, art, food, and culture.
17: Uno, dos, tres!
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15: Every chant.
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15: Every connection. Nathan Phillips Square transformed into a World Cup playground, bringing the game into the core of Toronto. 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On the waterfront, Canada Soccer House came alive. Big screens, live entertainment, and unforgettable energy. Every match felt bigger because everyone was part of it. One city, one team, one united atmosphere. Across the GTA, every neighborhood became a homegrown watch party. Every street echoed with cheers. Every celebration brought the city closer together. Parking lots became watch parties. Patios and restaurants overflowed with fans. You didn't need a stadium to feel part of the game. No matter where you were, the game brought everyone together right here at home.
7: I'll dance. Ready? All right. There we go.
15: From kickoff to the final whistle, the beautiful game united an entire city.
9: What a ride. 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Now, still to come on CTV News, the hazy and smoking conditions are having an impact on some Ontario wineries. We'll have those details when we return.
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15: The hazy and smoky conditions are having an impact on some Ontario wineries. Many wineries rely on tourists to visit at this time of year. This is the high season, but some are experiencing a greater number of cancellations because of the smoky conditions. Meanwhile, other wineries are being forced to move all their outdoor events inside. However, the wineries say the conditions have not impacted their crops. American booze remains off the shelves in this province, but a local producer is wondering why it's so hard to get Ontario products sold south of the border.
16: CTV's Heather Sonoran has more on his last call to support Canadian businesses.
17: Sales at Dixon's Distilled Spirits in Guelph have been free-flowing since Ontario banned American alcohol in March 2025.
18: We've seen some sales increase also across LCBO, Manitoba, Saskatchewan. We've had more interest out in the eastern province as well.
17: While U.S. politicians have been pushing for the booze ban to be reversed, the distillery owner says selling his product in the States versus locally is like night and day.
18: We've sold about 50 cases in California in the last 2 years, and we've sold about 50 cases this week with LCBO.
17: He says it's not fair. American brands get red carpet access through LCBO as the government crown corporation when there isn't a ban, but Canadians face more barriers trying to get the same treatment south of the border.
18: When I go to the States, I have to deal with multiple markets, multiple distributions, multiple agencies.
17: He says he wishes it wasn't a one-way street when it comes to market access.
18: I walk into LCBO store and I see California sections and American whiskey sections. There is no way that would even happen for a person like a manufacturer like me.
17: Dixon says more space should be made on local shelves for local product, even if American products returned.
18: What if we put a cap on that the stores only carry a certain amount of American product so that Canadian products are equally showcased as much as American products?
17: When it comes to market access, the Office of the Minister of Finance told CTV News in a statement, in part, "We continue to look for ways to champion Ontario-made alcohol products across Canada and around the world, including cutting red tape and removing trade barriers so our producers can expand into new markets and thrive." Adding that the government has already provided more supports for producers by extending dedicated shelf space requirements across grocery and convenience retailers to support local craft producers, and by directing the LCBO to promote more Ontario-made products. Heather Centerin, CTV News, Guelph.
16: Coming up, Shania Twain is set to hit the stage at the Horseshoe Tavern this evening. We'll have more on an intimate performance by the country star when we come back.
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4: Shania Twain is set to take the stage in the city tonight for an intimate show at the Horseshoe Tavern.
5: According to my mother, I'm the next Daniel Tucker. I'm gonna be a star.
4: It'll be the first time the country star has played the iconic Toronto venue. Twain got her start performing in bars in Timmins and describes tonight's performance as a full circle moment. The Horseshoe can fit only 500 people, and tickets to the show sold out immediately after going on sale on Wednesday.
6: No surprise.
7: You know, I love that she's doing that. I did notice yesterday fewer people on patios, people outside. I'm sure that's going to change today.
4: Well, please, let's just have the wind move on out.
6: Wouldn't that be great? I mean, midday today, not bad out there at all. Into this evening, the air quality is expected to become a little poor once again. So, yeah, we're not in the clear just yet. We're not out of the woods, so to speak. I do want to show you our surface smoke forecast just to show you where the air quality, you'll be able to tell based on this, is much poorer than it is improved. And that is, of course, better air in eastern sections of southern Ontario. The smoke does drift back in as the day goes on and will be with us, hopefully to a lesser extent, through the weekend. Speaking of, let's talk about what you can expect on the Air Quality Health Index into tonight and tomorrow. Yeah, back to 10 from 3 where we are right now and low risk. There's a look at the AQHI across southern Ontario for tomorrow. Once again, off the charts in cities like London and Windsor. 7-day forecast. So the weekend brings us some unsettled conditions tomorrow. Risk of thunderstorms. It'll be on and off through the day, but some of those storms could be intense with heavy downpours. Sunday, sunshine, hopefully less in the way of smoke and a comfortable temperature of 25 degrees. We are suddenly slightly below seasonal at times next week. For many, I think that's going to be a welcome change, and we'll have to see how the wildfire smoke drifts into next week too. Nathan and Michelle.
7: All right, hopefully drifts away. That's it for CTV News at Noon. Remember, you can get Toronto's breaking news all day long on CP24 and at ctvnewstoronto.ca.
4: For Lindsay Morrison and all of us here, have a pleasant afternoon. I'm Michelle Dubé.
7: And I'm Nathan Downer. Be sure to join us later for CTV News at 5 and 6.

0: The province providing an update on the wildfires burning in northern Ontario as some evacuees make their way to the GTA. Plus, we're tracking the air quality impact in our region. Stan Cho, one of two Ontario cabinet ministers announcing their resignations today. We're following the latest details and reaction. And police investigating a fatal crash involving an e-scooter. The collision happened this morning near Dufferin and Bloor. It's 1 o'clock, 24 degrees, feeling like 27. This is Toronto's breaking news, CP24, and I'm Liz West. Dozens of wildfires continue to burn in northern Ontario. The Ford government says there's 191 fires currently burning, including 81 that are considered out of control. 10 communities have already been evacuated or have evacuations underway, and another 4 are preparing for possible evacuations. The evacuees are being sheltered in a number of communities, including Toronto. More than 150 fire crews have been deployed, and more than 80 water bombers and helicopters are fighting the fires, with more on standby for the highest need areas. And officials, including Premier Doug Ford, provided an update this morning.
1: We're giving them every support we can. My heart breaks for families that actually lose their homes, but everyone's pulling together. I just listed off 10 different cities that are bringing them in and taking care of them, right from Thunder Bay to Kenora to Sioux Lookout and Niagara Falls is taking care of quite a few people in Toronto and other areas that aren't as affected as what the north is.
2: Because we want to provide wraparound supports while people are here, so having adequate health care in the area, as well as social service supports as well. So that's the important thing. So we're looking at some of the communities that people are saying are exhausted right now. It is a lot on the community, but to have those adequate services there are still our primary. So we're looking at some of the northern communities. You said Niagara Falls as well. We have communities coming to us, putting their hand up, offering to help out. Again, doing some investigation. It's very kind, and I thank those communities for doing that. But we want to ensure that adequate care and supports are there for people during that time, because this is not a short-term thing, right? People aren't in for a week and back home again, because they don't know what they're going back to.
0: Premier Ford says he'll be going up to Thunder Bay tomorrow in response to the wildfires. And an air quality warning remains in effect for Toronto and the rest of the region. We'll take a live look at the city right now. You can see it's pretty hazy. Environment Canada says conditions have improved slightly as cleaner air worked its way down from up north. But smoke from wildfires in northwestern Ontario will move back in this evening and could persist into the weekend, resulting in very poor air quality and reduced visibility. The weather agency says that because of the heavy smoke, everyone's health is at risk, regardless of their age or health status. And Stan Cho resigned from Premier Doug Ford's cabinet in the wake of the hotel expenses scandal that found he spent thousands of dollars for stays in Toronto, despite being an MPP here. And for the latest, right now I'm joined by CP24's Beatrice Vaisman, who is at Queen's Park, and you can unpack this for us. Beatrice?
3: There's a lot to unpack here, Liz. Listen, this is some backlash that's been happening the last couple of days. As soon as it was uncovered and revealed by some of our colleagues in the media that several of members of Premier Doug Ford's caucus had been billing taxpayers for tens of thousands of dollars for staying in hotels, even though they're within the 50-kilometer radius from Queen's Park, where there is this clause for expenditures, though they should be reserved for special or extenuating circumstances. Stan Cho, amongst those who bill taxpayers more than $16,000 today, he said he met with Premier Doug Ford and tendered his resignation. Here's a portion of his statement that he posted actually to his Twitter page. It says, "I have a young family at home and a schedule that too often kept me from them. On late nights, I made a choice that was easier for me. I did not stop to ask how it would look to a person in my riding working a double shift. I have therefore personally repaid those expenses in full to the penny." Cho served as the Minister of Tourism, Culture and Gaming. He was an up-and-coming star star in the PC caucus. So certainly this is a big hit for the Doug Ford government, even though he says that Stan Cho did the right thing by stepping down. He's certainly not the only one. There are several other Conservative MPPs who also live within the 50-kilometer radius who seem to have, let's call it, abused that, you know, expenditure possibility for them. They include two MPPs from Brampton area, Gray Wall and Charmaine Williams, along with Nina Tangri from Mississauga Streetsville. Here's Premier Ford's reaction earlier.
1: As I said yesterday and the day before, it's unacceptable. It's not how we operate. We have to be prudent fiscal managers. Stan did the right thing, and he handed in his resignation as cabinet. And it's just unacceptable. And they're paying back every single penny of it.
3: And the Premier was asked about what happens to the others. As I mentioned, MPPs Hardeep Graywall, Charmaine Williams, Nina Tangri, who builds taxpayers for, you know, a lot of money when it comes to expenses, tens of thousands of them. In fact, the Premier wouldn't answer if he would be asking for their resignation, simply saying that the PCs would be overhauling this policy, saying they need to be prudent fiscal managers of the public purse. Liz.
0: I expect we'll be hearing more on this story. Thanks for that. CP24's Beatrice Vaisman. Right now, we're going to check on the commute with CP24 traffic specialist Adjoa and Sia Yebwa. How is a Friday on the road shaping up?
4: Well, Liz, you know, rush hours comes quite early on a Friday, and we're dealing with so many problems if you're trying to make your way out. This hour, it is a very, very slow drive. If you're making your way out on to the Gardner, onto the westbound lanes of the 401, you are running into problems. Just as you make your way in the express at Yonge Street, it is a collision. It does have the two left lanes occupied. Traffic at this point not moving from well before the Don Valley Parkway. Really, really slow this afternoon as you make your way out. Then eastbound on the 401, jamming up as well. Starting from the 427, slowdown start out to about Keelt. Things start to thin out as well. We do have issues happening on the eastbound lanes of the Gardner. This is right at the South Kingsway. Crews are on scene of a collision that does have the left lane blocked, and at least it's problem-free on the DVP, but jam solid nonetheless. As you head from Don Mills all the way up to the 401, heads up, Dufferin and Bloor fatal collision from this morning has that area completely blocked off. And Birchmount, right at McNichol, crews on scene of a very serious crash. I'll send it back to you, Liz. So, yeah, it's a busy afternoon.
0: All right. Thanks for that, Angela.
4: Welcome.
0: And on the roads, an e-scooter rider is dead following a collision near Dufferin and Bloor during the morning rush. CTV's John Musselman joins us live from the scene with more. John.
5: Hi, Liz. We can just first update you that Dufferin reopened just moments ago. Traffic is now heading in both directions. Now, there was a fatal collision here just after 8:30 this morning. A vehicle was turning into the Dufferin Mall, making a left-hand turn. An e-scooter was heading southbound, and that's when there was a collision. Now, the e-scooter driver was rushed to hospital, police tell us, but he did not survive those injuries. Now, this area was sealed off by police during the investigation. We can let you know that the driver of the vehicle did stay on the scene and was cooperating with police investigators. They're still looking at probably video from the area to determine what happened here and who may have been at fault. At this point, that is still part of the investigation. Now, residents we have talked to here say this is a very busy section. There are a lot of cyclists, pedestrians, and people on e-scooters, not to mention cars. So they were not surprised to hear this. Again, we'll just recap that the e-scooter driver was heading south, hit the car, was rushed to hospital, but he did not survive his injuries. Reporting live from the scene, I'll send it back to you.
0: Thank you for that, John. And the SIU is investigating after a car that Hamilton police were trying to pull over was involved in a crash in the city's East End. This happened around 6:30 this morning. It was near King Street East and Balsam Avenue North. Hamilton police say they were attempting to stop a black Dodge Challenger, and the crash happened a short time later. Both vehicles ended up crashing into the side of the Jimmy Thompson Memorial Pool Building. Two people were injured, and there's been a large police presence at the crash scene since this happened. And crews had to tackle a two-alarm fire at an Etobicoke apartment building today. The blaze broke out at an address on Royal York Road near Simpson Avenue. It was just before 11:30 this morning. Toronto Fire says firefighters had to deal with heavy smoke and put out a fire in a third-floor unit. Seven people who were in the building managed to get outside on their own. One person was assessed by paramedics, but it's not clear how serious they were hurt. And the city's preparing to launch a pilot program aimed at cracking down on dangerous driving habits. The nine-month pilot will target motorists who illegally pass TTC streetcars when their doors are open. Now, starting next week, four streetcars equipped with technology from BC-based Gatekeeper Systems will begin rolling on five routes. The test will determine if the system's reliable enough for automated enforcement. No tickets will be issued during the pilot. It is 110, 24 degrees. This is Toronto's breaking news, CP24. We'll take a look at Toronto's top stories next.
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0: The province providing an update on the wildfires burning in northern Ontario as some evacuees make their way to the GTA. Plus, we're tracking the air quality impact in our region. Stan Cho, one of two Ontario cabinet ministers announcing their resignations today. We're following the latest details and reaction. And multiple people forced to evacuate an apartment building in Etobicoke as fire crews battled flames and heavy smoke that was near Royal York and Simpson Avenue. And stay with CP24 for more on these stories. For further details, head to our website, cp24.com, and the CP24 app. And data from Toronto Police shows shooting deaths are up 40% so far in 2026, while the overall number of shooting has decreased compared to this time last year. We're going to bring in CP24 crime analyst Steve Ryan to join and help us understand this because, you know, folks may not necessarily feel safe despite the fact that the numbers of shootings are down.
1: Yeah, well, you make a very good point. For the most part, the average person doesn't make a determination as to the safety of their city or to themselves, for themselves, with regards to the homicide rate or shootings as well. Typically, homicides involve gangsters, domestics, or the accused knows the deceased, and shootings are often just organized crime. What impacts a city and what impacts a person's perception with regards to their own safety is things like using drugs out in the open, disorder on the transit, mental health crisis out in public. They are the sort of things that impact the community, and it can have the same sort of effect because people might stop doing what they typically do day to day as a result. They may stop going out to public events. They may stop taking transit. So to say that the sky is falling, or to say, to give somebody a false reassurance that the city is safe, really doesn't really help, because you can have two things. You can have Toronto being one of the safest cities for its size in North America, but people can also feel unsafe in their community or in their city. They're not mutually exclusive.
0: So when data like this comes out, what should the city do with it, based on what you've said right now, which makes complete sense?
1: Well, stats, when it comes to crime, they go in ebbs and flows. I've been on call on homicide at times back in the day, and I'd be on call for 6 weeks, not a call. Then you go fourth on call. Quick story. I was fourth on call one time after being on call for 6 weeks. Fourth on call. We went to play golf. My team and I went to play golf short distance away from the city. We didn't get to the first tee, and we were the first on call. So it was like the OK Corral just for that weekend, but they were gangs shooting one another. So it's hard to draw any conclusions when you see crime trends. It's the public's perception of what crime is what really is the indicator. And they are the things that police pay attention to as well, because people can feel unsafe in the community even if stats show that crime is going down.
0: So having more police presence will offer a level of comfort even if it doesn't correlate to the need for it in terms of the shootings.
1: Police presence or doing the things that make people feel safer. Very quickly, back in 2000, I was a young constable. There was part of this training program with community policing called Beyond 2000. And the concept was, if a person sees somebody dealing dime bags or small amounts of drugs on a street corner, in the overall picture, that may be a big thing. But to that person seeing that, their community is unsafe. So the police would arrest, take that person off that street corner. The perception for that community, for that person seeing that, changed. Mm-hmm. So if you address, I don't say the little things, but the smaller things that aren't so headline grabbing, that has a tendency often to make a community feel safer.
0: All right, great. Thanks so much for being with us, Steve.
1: Okay.
0: CP24's crime analyst Steve Ryan. And the latest traffic update coming up next. It is 116, 24 degrees out. This is Toronto's breaking news, CP24.
2: Toronto takes brunch very seriously, and we're diving fork first into a must-visit spot that's worth lining up for. In the heart of the Junction, Dirty Food Eatery brings bold, funky brunch energy. Come with me, let's discover what's on the menu. Eggs Jenny on a buttermilk biscuit with collard greens and their crispy house potatoes, they're next level. And don't skip the sips. The wide array of signature cocktails makes this a brunch party, not just a meal. All right, I'm here with Leslie from Dirty Food Eatery, and wow. We're exploring the city for some incredible spots, and this, I think we've definitely stumbled onto one. Tell me a little bit about the vibe of Dirty Food Eatery, and what was kind of the inspiration for opening it up back in 2016?
3: Yeah, so we've been here almost 10 years now. It's just sort of like a casual brunch spot with a focus on comfort food.
2: It's such a cool neighborhood and a great concept, and I know there's kind of there's family in here. This is named after your sister Jenny?
3: Yeah, that's named after my sister Jenny. It's sort of a play on a traditional Eggs Benedict. Instead of the English muffin, it's done on a buttermilk biscuit. They're baked fresh in-house every morning. And then we have the female bacon on there, some braised collard greens, and poached eggs and hollandaise made with real butter and eggs. And then we top it with a little bit of tarragon.
2: All right, here we go.

0: I gotta tell you, Leslie, this is absolutely delicious. 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I mean, come hungry, leave obsessed. 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
10: Closed captioning of this CP24 program is brought to you by Diamond and Diamond Lawyers, Canada's largest personal injury law firm with over $1 billion in total settlements.
11: Well, it has been a busy, busy afternoon and still eyeballing ongoing problems through Midtown on the 401 if you're traveling west in the express just past Yonge Street. Crews remain on scene of this ongoing collision. So you have the two left lanes blocked. There is a truck that was involved in this. So could be some time before this situation clears. What isn't clearing is that big, big delay. It does extend from Victoria Park. If you're on the westbound lanes of the 401, headed towards the Don Valley Parkway, northbound starts to slow right down from Don Mills as you head up to the 401, but not aware of any new issues. We had problems on the Gardner eastbound through the South Kingsway. It was a collision. It was in the left lane. Just cleared. On city streets, hasn't cleared. Dufferin is still blocked at Bloor for an ongoing fatal collision investigation. Also, Birchmount and McNichol, that is closed. Closed off for a crash as well. I'll send it back to you.
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13: And the Princess Margaret Cottage Lottery early bird prize deadline is midnight tonight. Gian Lee joins us now from the $2.2 million Halliburton Lakefront Cottage, and that's one of three grand prizes available to win.
14: That's right. We're here. This is Cranberry Lake, and it is the early bird prize deadline for the Princess Margaret Cottage Lottery. Right now, we are over 70% sold. So you need to get your tickets now for your chance to win the early bird prize, which is $1 million cash. And what's so cool is that that ticket is also good for all the other incredible prizes, including the three grand prizes. You have that lakefront cottage in Muskoka. That's a total prize value of $2.5 million. It includes $50,000. Cash. You have the Hillside Cottage in Blue Mountain, a total prize value of $2.3 million plus $50,000 cash. Or this one here in Halliburton, a total prize value of $2.2 million, and that also includes $50,000 cash. Joining me now is Angela Jones, and designer with Lakeshore Design. And Angela, you've done such a wonderful job here. I love this space.
15: Oh, thanks, G. Yeah. Yeah, Linwood Customs Homes had built a beautiful cottage, this open concept, which it was fun to decorate. And just having this beautiful kitchen, we have a nice sitting area here in the middle, and of course this dining space. Yeah. And it all overlooks Cranberry Lake. We have a bonus screen room and a patio, so it's a great layout.
14: I love the design because it's simple, it's contemporary, and I sort of love this monochromatic clean look.
15: It works really well here. I love because it's open concept like this. What we did is we have this gorgeous sit-up island, but we flagged this end of the room because it's open, that it anchors each side, and that this just floats nicely in the middle, which keeps it very welcoming.
14: And I love that it's all on the main floor here, and And you mentioned the enclosed patio. That's great because I don't like to deal with the bugs. That's perfect.
15: I know. You can just mosey in down there afterwards if you want to sit out in the sun and have breakfast out there. You could just sit in and have coffee or sit after in the evenings, read a book out there. It's a really great space.
14: Okay. So the kitchen, of course, is the heart of every home. Walk me through a little bit of what we have here. This island is beautiful.
15: Yes. This is a great island with the quartz countertop. Yeah. We've got the extra thick banding here, and you can see it anchored with the legs to hold this, and it just really frames it beautifully. We've got the flat panel cabinetry, which is done in that nice light oak coloring, and it's a white oak feel, and then that nice veining through the countertops. It just really blends and brings a little bit of the whole color story that we have going on, and we just kept it simple, not too much fussy decor, which is really nice.
14: It is, and then of course right behind cameraman Ken here, we have what could be a smoothie bar. It could be a coffee bar, a dessert bar.
15: Exactly. You know, you can have your friends when they come. This is where they can unload their items, and you can have a little food center set up, and again, coffee, which is fantastic. It shows beautifully. It extends off the fireplace, and it adds a nice anchor to the part of the kitchen.
14: And you know what I love? Every time Angela designs a space, you've got to look for the A, and there it is. What a great way just to remember you and your fantastic talent here in the cottage. Yeah.
15: Yeah, it's a nice little signature, and it's fun. We place it all over, and it's fun to like find. It's like finding Waldo. Where's the egg? Which is great.
14: Thank you so much. And as I mentioned, today is the early bird prize deadline, so you need to get your tickets before midnight tonight. And guess what? We are giving away one of five tickets for the Princess Margaret Cottage Lottery. 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And again, you have until midnight tonight for your chance to win the early bird prize, which is $1 million. And don't forget, that ticket is good for all the other incredible prizes. 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

0: While you're here, make a morning of it and enjoy a delicious brunch on the patio at Slabtown Armory. It's the perfect way to spend a summer Saturday in downtown Aurora. Well, have a great weekend, everyone, and I hope to see you there.
1: Hi, everybody. 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

Stan Cho, one of two Ontario cabinet ministers announcing their resignations today. We're expecting NDP leader to respond momentarily, and we'll bring that to you live. The province providing an update on the wildfires burning in northern Ontario as some evacuees make their way to the GTA. Plus, we're tracking the air quality impact in our region. And the Special Investigations Unit has been called in following a collision in Hamilton where two vehicles crashed into a building. It's 1:31, 24 degrees out. This is Toronto's breaking news, CP24, and I'm Liz West. Well, Premier

0: Ford says he'll be going up to Thunder Bay tomorrow. This in response to the wildfires.
1: Even to fly in to these communities on dirt runways when the fire is going and the smoke, our number one priority is to make sure they're safe. And that's what we've accomplished. Again, last year we had over 600,000 hectares on fire. This year, and it's changing on a daily, hourly basis, is 650,000 acres already. And it's, thank God, no one has died.
2: We have evacuees in many host cities right now and working very closely with those folks. I was in touch with my federal counterpart for the last week, just letting her know that there may be a request for assistance coming. And you saw that letter go out a couple days ago, and they responded promptly as well. So that just gives us, under normal situations, it's a 48-hour request. I can tell you last year when we had to request assistance, it did happen much quicker as well. But this is just another tool in the toolbox that if we need that assistance, they're able to come in. But it's a lot of coordination around the table. The Canadian military is also at our operation center here with us and on those calls too.
0: Going live to Toronto Police, who are updating on a deadly crash involving an e-scooter near Dufferin and Bloor, as well as a separate investigation into a missing senior. We're going to listen live now.
3: Services personnel arrived. The man was treated, taken to a nearby trauma hospital, where unfortunately he was pronounced deceased a short time later. The traffic services unit is investigating. We have no information yet that I can provide you if charges are laid or what the actual circumstances were in terms of the investigation. I will take any questions you have in this matter right now.
4: So was he hurt? Did he have a light?
3: That I don't. We're determining right now based on camera footage, surveillance footage, witness information from those who witnessed the accident, those who stood by and assisted and ring doorbells. And we're actually appealing the public for any further information. I can't tell you. I do not have the information as to who had the right of way or who didn't, and in terms of that right now.
5: How concerned are you about these e-bikes, e-scooters, given they are becoming more and more common, and anyone can ride?
3: So I'll give you two. He was on the road. Okay. My understanding, he was traveling southbound on Dufferin Street. It's concerning for any time, whether it's a bicycle, e-bike, e-scooter, anything. It's concerning when any type of vehicle, any person, whether they're on a assisted device or a bicycle or even a pedestrian, when you come in contact with a motor vehicle that's a few thousand pounds, that's concerning. Unfortunately, regardless of who's right or wrong or at fault, the pedestrian or the cyclist or e-scooter rider is going to take the biggest brunt of the injury.
5: Was the victim wearing a helmet?
3: He was. It's my understanding he was.
5: Do you know how many fatalities there have been this year in Toronto involving e-scooter riders?
3: I don't have that off the top of my head. I believe this is the 28th fatality combined, whether it's pedestrian, cyclist, and or motor vehicle occupant. This is a numbered fatality with the traffic services. I'm sure we can get the information for you, potentially from corporate communications.
5: Just a follow-up.
3: Yeah.
5: It appeared that the e-scooter rider was, as you said, he was on the roadway, but it appeared he was in the pedestrian crosswalk. Does a bike rider have to get off, or an e-scooter rider, do they have to get off, or do they have different rules of the road? Because there's no legislation, there's no license required, right? Anyone can drive these things.
3: So it's a complicated question. I can't really answer it for you because right now there is, to your point, the difficulties in confirming what is legislated, what is allowed, what is not allowed by a time an officer or someone can investigate it in terms of just because something is legally.
0: All right, now we're going to go to Queen's Park. That's where NDP leader Marit Stiles speaking to media. Let's listen to that.
6: I guess, but I will say I was disappointed overall in some of the politicking by the premier. I do think, I mean, I was speaking yesterday to some folks who've been on the front line out of Sioux Lookout, and they said to me, you know, just keep your eye on, please keep your eye on the people right now who have been evacuated, their families and their communities, and then don't stop asking the government to be prepared and to do everything they can. And that's what we're going to keep doing. And my MPPs in that area, Lise Vaugeois, for example, is the MPP for that area that covers most of those wildfires. She is, you know, very in touch with what's happening on, at the community level. Her team is on the ground supporting people right now, as is Saul Mamakwas, as is our shadow minister for natural resources, Guy Bourguin, and we're going to keep doing that. And I look forward to more updates. I also thought I'd mention one other thing before I go to questions. I heard the news today of the former minister Stan Cho's resignation from his position. I don't think it's enough. I think we need answers. If they thought that was going to sweep things under the carpet, it's not going to work. The people of Ontario demand answers, and I will say as well, he's not even the worst offender, right? They had other ministers and MPPs in that government who even spent more. So I will keep calling for them to not just refund the money, but provide answers to the people of Ontario.
7: Mar, the Premier has said that the minister who resigned had to repay the money, and that the others who haven't had to resign are also going to repay the money. Why did Stan Cho have to walk the plank and no one else if this was so egregious? And these expenses, in fairness, were allowed by the legislature.
6: Yeah. Well, it sounds to me like the Premier, you know, what is the Premier telling his ministers and his MPPs? Is it just spend like crazy, and if you get caught, then just bow out? Is that the advice he's giving his members? Because I got to tell you, something really smells bad here. But it is a pattern we have seen with this government repeatedly. A sense of entitlement by these ministers and these MPPs in the Conservative government, and a Premier who only ever does the right thing, just like his members, when he gets caught with his hand in the cookie jar.
7: But does that mean the others have to resign as well? I mean, there's, you know, you guys have calculated 20 current and former.
6: I know, it's outrageous. So, and who knows?
7: The current cabinet ministers retire?
6: You know, I think it's on them. It's their conscience, frankly. You know, I really want answers. I want to know why they thought it was. I'd like to know why Hardeep Grohl thinks it was acceptable to charge the taxpayers of Ontario $30,000 to stay in hotels when he is within commuting distance. Why Nina Tangri or Charmaine Williams? There are multiple ministers, associate ministers, MPPs, and frankly, I just want answers. I want to see the receipts. I think that resigning is certainly an option for all of them, and they should take this very seriously, but that will not stop us from demanding answers. How did they ever get the idea that this was acceptable, and why?
8: Do you think like resigning is an option, of course, but do you think there is other, perhaps other penalty that is suited instead of just resigning and being our taxpayers?
6: Well, I mean, it's certainly something we're looking at, is whether or not there's any other, frankly, anything that's been broken here in terms of the Members' Integrity Act. The rule was quite clear, right? Let's be clear. The rule was very clear. What happened is, without question, and I'm sorry, but most of those ministers, if not all of them, knew perfectly well what the rule was. And I cannot believe they didn't know they were breaking it. And they should, and should they resign? I would love to say, if they broke the rules and they knew it, and we know they did, they should absolutely pay a penalty. They should be refunding that money. But I'm just going to say this. They can all resign. It's not going to stop me from demanding answers from this Premier. Because you know what? The rot starts at the very top.
4: Isn't there a difference, though, between the Peerage and MPPs and Stan Cho? Stan Cho lives 6 kilometres away. The Peerage and MPPs is much closer to 50K
6: legislature. The rules are very clear. The rules are very clear. When you are elected, you are told this is what is going to be the rule. And those ministers and MPPs out in Peel Region, for example, when they were elected, they signed on for this. They know exactly what the rules are, and their constituents every day hop on a train, you know, take the GO train, you know, leave the car to commute to work. They know exactly what is expected of them, and they knew that the rule was there to assist them in a situation that was extraordinary, frankly, and they have clearly chosen to break the rules and to abuse the taxpayers' trust.
8: What do you make of the fact that the Premier wouldn't answer today if the other ministers, cabinet ministers, should resign?
6: Again, I don't know what is wrong with this Premier. Why can't he hold his team to account? Is it because the message he has sent them from day one is, go ahead, spend like crazy, but if you get caught, then you're bounced, right? Then just bow out. I've never seen a Premier who would put up with this stuff before. You demand the resignation of your ministers when they abuse the taxpayers' trust. The problem is, it's not just his ministers, it's not just his MPPs, it's the Premier himself. This is all consistent with this Premier. While we were raising in the spring and in the winter the need to prepare for wildland fires, like we are seeing right now, that Premier was obsessed with buying himself a private luxury jet. He was seeing how much he could get away with on the taxpayers' dime. And I don't see that as inconsistent with what we're seeing from his ministers. He is the one who sets the example, and unfortunately it is a very, very bad example.
4: So these expenses are approved by the legislature, right? Do you have tools through the Board of Internal Economy or anything else where you can get copies of the receipts that presumably reside with the legislature?
6: Yes, we will be asking for that. Frankly, I've asked, as you know, I've demanded that these be provided. We will try every avenue possible, and we will not stop. We do know, of course, that the Premier and his government have changed the rules that make it a little more difficult for anybody, including journalists, the public, the opposition, to access documents and information. I think the Premier needs to be completely transparent with the people of Ontario. I mean, my goodness, we don't even know if he's actually fully paid back what he owes on the private jet, right? How can we trust him to actually ensure that his MPPs reimburse the province?
9: Mark, the Premier spent a bit of time today blasting the opposition, saying he was disgusted with the ways that the opposition was playing politics with the numbers and the funding that was allowed by the response to it.
6: Well, I mean, I find that really kind of reprehensible of the Premier. I understand why he's feeling the heat here, but the truth is that we have been warning this government for years, year after year, that we need to be prepared. And what we are doing is bringing the wildland firefighters here to Queen's Park to help them to speak to the media, to get the message across to the Premier about what is needed. Everybody on the ground up there is saying the same thing. This Premier and his government do not plan for what we know is coming. We are underprepared. It is not the first year we have been underprepared. There were cuts made, and this Premier continues to act like this is every year. It's like a great big surprise that this happens. And the reality is, everybody on the front line, those people that he calls heroes, and they certainly are, all of those people have been telling him this from day one. And I also find it really distasteful that the minister would claim that he's been in touch with the MPPs up there. The MPP for the region, the area that is the most impacted by these fires, Lise Faugeois, has not had a call with the minister, either of those ministers. She has been asking for information. She did get a briefing, I understand, yesterday, but her and her team are left without anything. Like, and who do people turn to? They turn to their member of provincial parliament for answers. So, I mean, you know, really, if we want to be a team and you want a team approach to this, you got to stop playing those political games and actually understand that the role of the opposition is to try to make things better so that we can make better decisions as a province. Thank you very much.
0: And that was NDP leader Marit Stiles speaking to the media, reacting to Stancho's resignation. She still wants answers, wants to keep pressing for that, and criticizing Premier Doug Ford for how he leads his cabinet. Well, the latest traffic update coming up next. It is 1:45, 24 degrees. This is Toronto's breaking news, CP24.
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23: Well, it looks like our problems are still with us, but a bit of an update to problems slowing down the drive through Midtown on the westbound lanes of the 401. This was happening in the Express just past Yonge. So this collision, now just the left lane blocked. At one point, it was the two left lanes. So good news for commuters that are heading on the westbound side. Still very, very slow if you're headed that way from well before Victoria Park. And that's alternating Core and Collectors. Eastbound on the 401, you find it pretty jammed. Starts from the 427. Everything starts to thin out once you pass about Keel. Been searching my cameras. Have not spotted any live lane issues. Don Valley Parkway, if you're traveling on the northbound side, it's a very slow Don Mills as you head up to the 401 and quite jammed on the westbound Gardner as you try to get out of downtown, starting from York Bay Young in sections all the way out towards Park Lawn. A reminder, Dufferin and Bloor, still have that fatal collision happening, and as well a serious collision on Birchmount and McNichol, probably an area you want to avoid. I'll send it back to you.
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0: Homegrown country superstar Shania Twain will take the stage in Toronto tonight for an intimate show at the Horseshoe Tavern.
26: According to my mother, I'm the next Daniel Tucker. I'm gonna be a star.
0: Twain got her start performing in bars in Timmins, Ontario, but never had a chance to play the iconic Toronto venue. Twain describes this as a full circle moment. The Horseshoe can only fit 500 people, serving as a nod to that early stage in her career. Tickets for Twain's Horseshoe show went on sale Wednesday, and of course, they sold out immediately. And now it's time to take a look at some of the stories making entertainment headlines in Toronto with Chum 104.5's Jamar McNeil. Hi, Jamar.
27: Hey, how are you doing? Happy Friday to you and happy summer to you.
0: Yeah, same to you. And, you know, we're all excited about this weekend. Sunday is the FIFA World Cup. And then this exciting final halftime show almost here. First time ever that they're going to have one.
27: You know, the incredible summer of 2026 continues. So FIFA World Cup is getting the Super Bowl treatment with a halftime show. It's never been done, much to the chagrin of many soccer purists, but it's actually very exciting because look at the lineup here. We got Justin Bieber, our very own, Madonna will be there, Shakira, BTS, and just added to the lineup for the closing ceremonies, Post Malone. That was announced just a day or so ago. So it's supposed to be an 11-minute show. FIFA regulates 15 minutes for halftime. That means they're going to have to strike that stage in 4 minutes, Liz. I don't know how they're going to do it, but it's going to be an exciting, exciting night. Chris Martin from Coldplay has been curating the whole thing. He announced it with Elmo from the Muppets, and this is all going to donate to charities helping kids in sports.
0: Yeah, it's really great for that. Now, exciting movie news, because director Christopher Nolan's much buzzed about Epic, the Odyssey opens today. Do you think the Academy Award winner has another hit on his hands?
27: Let me tell you something. The energy behind this movie is very, very palatable because the critics are all saying his best movie yet. They're saying better than Batman The Dark Knight. They're saying better than Oppenheimer. It's gotten his highest reviews ever, 96% on Rotten Tomatoes. It stars Matt Damon as Odysseus, Tom Holland getting rave reviews for his appearance in this movie. Early critics are calling it one of the most ambitious movies ever made, and some are already talking about Oscars. That drops today, and with a lot of excitement, including for myself.
0: I hope you get in there. It's going to be a packed audience. Now, there's a young actor who's tackling a difficult role. He's going to be playing the iconic Sylvester Stallone in a new biopic.
27: How about this? Now, biopics are everything. You know, we just saw the fanfare from Michael. This might be the next big one. I Play Rocky. The trailer dropped 2 days ago, and within hours, millions of views. So Anthony Ippolito completely disappears into this role. What happens is, it's the story of Sylvester Stallone fighting for a script that he wrote for the iconic Rocky film. And in this movie, Ippolito is playing Sylvester Stallone, trying to convince the studios and the producers that they should not only pick up the script, but they should let him allow Sylvester Stallone to play Rocky. So it's a guy playing a guy who wanted to play a guy. That's what the movie is. It's great. And listen, the trailer is incredible. You gotta see it.
0: I wanted to tell you, I was in a movie with Sylvester Stallone. I starred in a movie with him.
27: Burying the lead? What do you mean? What movie were you in with Sylvester Stallone?
0: It was in, the movie's called Driven, filmed here. It was about like a race car driver, and I like this little tiny, tiny, tiny role, but you know, I gotta brag about it when I can.
27: Well, you need to watch this trailer, and then you need to give us the review if this guy nailed it or not, because who would know better than you?
0: Hey, good point. I'll do that. Thank you very much, Jamar. Have a great weekend.
27: Thank you. Have a great weekend. Bye-bye.
0: All right. It's 1:53, 24 degrees out. This is Toronto's breaking news, CP24. We'll have a look at Toronto's top stories next.

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0: In moments, Mayor Olivia Chow and Toronto's Medical Officer of Health will provide an update on the air quality here in Toronto. We'll have this news conference live as soon as it begins. The air quality warning remains in effect for the GTHA coming up. What you need to know heading into the weekend. Premier Doug Ford and other provincial officials have updated the battle to extinguish the wildfires in northern Ontario. Dozens of fires are burning out of control. It's 2 o'clock. This is Toronto's breaking news, CP24. Good afternoon. I'm Jamie Goodfreund. Well, dozens of wildfires continue to burn in northern Ontario. The Ford government says there are currently 191 fires currently burning, including 81 that are considered out of control. 10 communities have already been evacuated or have evacuations underway, and another 4 are preparing for possible evacuations. The evacuees are being sheltered in a number of communities, including Toronto. More than 150 fire crews have been deployed, and more than 80 water bombers and helicopters are fighting the fires, with more on standby for the highest need areas. Officials, including Premier Ford, provided an update this morning.
1: We're giving them every support we can. My heart breaks for families that actually lose their homes, but everyone's pulling together. I just listed off 10 different cities that are bringing them in and taking care of them, right from Thunder Bay to Kenora to Sioux Lookout and Niagara Falls is taking care of quite a few people in Toronto and other areas that aren't as affected as what.
0: We take you live to City Hall, where Mayor Chow, alongside the Medical Officer of Health, are updating the media in regards to the air quality. Let's listen in.
2: Afternoon, but they can change quickly depending on wind direction. And some forecasts suggest that air quality could deteriorate again later this weekend. The city continues to monitor the wildfire smoke and the orange air quality warning issued by Environment and Climate Change Canada. We will keep adjusting city services as needed in consultation with the Medical Officer of Health to protect public health and safety. My heart goes out to the communities facing devastating impacts of these wildfires. I can only imagine how difficult and frightening it must be to leave your home and everything that you own and everything that are familiar behind. Toronto stands with you. The city is taking action to keep residents safe because bad air can hurt our lungs and cause health impact. The Toronto Public Health's wildfire smoke response strategy remains active. If you need somewhere indoors with cooler, filtered air, there are 6 designated cleaner air spaces across the city, including here at City Hall, Metro Hall, and our civic centers. When the air quality warning remains in effect, our outdoor pools, wading pools are closed, and there are no lifeguards at the city's 10 supervised beaches. Indoor recreation facilities, Camp TO programs, and city-run childcare centers remain open. For more on how to stay safe and what's open, visit toronto.ca. If you see someone who may need support, please call 311. Together, we look after each other, especially during challenging conditions like these. And I want to thank the city staff, the community partners, and frontline folks working around the clock to support residents to continue so that we can continue building a safe and caring city. I'll now pass it over to Dr. Michelle Murty, Toronto's Medical Officer of Health.
3: Good afternoon, and thank you, Mayor. Over the past several days, Toronto has experienced the combined impacts of extreme heat and wildfire smoke, resulting in the poor air quality that we are experiencing. Together, these conditions have made for a difficult week, particularly for older adults, young children, people with underlying health conditions, people who have to work outdoors, and anyone without access to cool, clean indoor air. As Toronto's Medical Officer of Health, and as a mom, I know many families have been looking out the window, wondering whether it's safe for their children to play outside, whether it's okay to spend time outdoors, or whether they should be changing their plans. When air quality or heat reaches these levels, even small changes like choosing indoor activities, delaying exercising outside, or checking in on a neighbor can make a very meaningful difference. Toronto Public Health has been working closely with city divisions and our health system partners throughout this event this week. Together, we've been monitoring weather conditions and forecast, providing public health guidance, supporting expanded access to cooling and cleaner air spaces, and helping residents make informed decisions to protect themselves and their families. While conditions in Toronto may have improved today, there is still a large smoke plume moving across southern Ontario from the wildfires in the northwestern part of the province. You may have noticed that the air quality alert remains at orange, even though the current air quality health index is lower today. That's because air quality is highly dynamic and conditions can change quickly as wildfire smoke shifts with wind current changes. The city has been following the advice in Environment and Climate Change Canada's Orange Alert. This has guided our decision-making for city programming. For people living and visiting in Toronto and planning your own activities, I encourage everyone to check the current air quality health index, pay attention to local conditions, including forecast, and using the WeatherCan app, and consider your own health and risk factors and deciding how much time to spend outdoors. For example, today we've had periods of better air quality. When the air quality is better, I encourage people to spend time outdoors and then be prepared to move back indoors if the air quality shifts again. On toronto.ca/air quality, Toronto Public Health has information for the general public as well as advice for those who are at high risk for health impacts from poor air quality based on current conditions. It is important to be aware of changing conditions and to make decisions based on the health needs of yourself and your family. If smoke returns, the best option is to avoid being exposed to poor air. Spend time indoors in a space with cleaner air wherever possible. Take steps in your home to prevent outdoor air from coming inside, such as sealing windows and doors, setting ventilation to recirculation, and using an indoor air filtration device. If you need to be outside for longer periods of time when the air quality is poor, consider wearing a well-fitted respirator, such as an N95 mask, to help reduce your exposure to fine smoke particles. Continue to stay hydrated. Limit strenuous outdoor activity during periods of heat or poor air quality, and check in on neighbors, friends, and loved ones who may need extra support. We continue to work closely with our partners to assess and respond to the evolving public health needs in the city. Thank you.
2: Some of you may have some questions.
4: I have a question for the doctor, please. Are you concerned about the cognition, brain cognition, as a result of people breathing all of this smoke?
3: So one of the key parts of the smoke that we're seeing is small particulate matters. We call it particulate matter 2.5. That's 2.5 microns or PM 2.5. We have a lot of studies that show it can cause a variety of health impacts with chronic ongoing exposure. What we see today is, you know, that immediate exposure, people get irritated eyes, throat, cough, sometimes headache, but ongoing prolonged exposure to high levels of PM 2.5 has been associated with things like cancer, neurodevelopmental challenges in children or pregnant women who are exposed to that. So we are concerned about that long-term impact. That's usually not associated with these kinds of short periods of exposure like we're seeing now.
4: I have a follow-up, actually. This is for the mayor, please. There's a lot of festivals this weekend. You've got Fan Fest. You've got a lot of things going on. It's now a Friday afternoon. What are you saying about whether people tomorrow should be planning on attending those kinds of activities tomorrow and Sunday?
2: I think the first thing you do is to check the Toronto.ca, check the weather forecast, and check what our public health expert are saying to us. Is it still orange, or the smoke have lifted? I think that's important. It's hard for me as a layperson to predict. So it's your choice, of course, but always good to be prepared. Some folks may want to wear a mask if they want to go out, and other may feel they don't need to do so. So as of tomorrow, I really can't tell. This weekend, in terms of Sunday, everybody wants to go to the Fan Fest in Nathan Phillips Square. Let's hope that I think there's rain forecast. We'll see whether the weather will, the air quality will be better. And if so, please do come. But if not, check, I think, is important. Doctor, about you?
3: Yeah, absolutely. I think, you know, at this point, nothing is canceled for this weekend. This is a very dynamic situation. Air quality shifts very rapidly, even hour to hour. We can see significant changes in that. So we're monitoring very closely, and we'll post new information if we have it based on the conditions that we see tomorrow.
5: But Dr. Rennie, just, I guess currently as it stands, do we foresee then outdoor pools and wading pools at least still remaining closed for tomorrow? Just again, given the dynamic nature of how the winds flow and how the smoke is likely going to come in tomorrow morning, possibly afternoon, before it leaves Southern Ontario in the evening.
3: Again, at this point, we don't have any cancellations planned for the weekend, but if we do see conditions continuing to be bad in the morning, we will proceed as we did today in terms of making those recommendations in terms of whether the pools and wading pools will be open based on that healthy air quality in the morning tomorrow, and updating through the day if that changes. I mean, we do know tomorrow is expected to have rain. Rain is beneficial for reducing the impacts of that air quality. It can help take some of those particles out of the air. So we're very hopeful that that's going to help improve our situation. But it's a dynamic, changing time, and we respond to the conditions.
2: Yeah. At 6 or 7 a.m. every morning, our city manager, in consultation with the Medical Officer of Health and the Environment team, plus the Recreation team, makes a decision. And then I'm notified about the decision. So it is well planned, and there is a system involved where decisions get made. And I believe they work very closely with the Environment and Climate Change Canada for that determination.
5: Mayor Chow, just an unrelated note, just we're talking about festivals, major festivals that are coming up this weekend. Are you having any concerns about security, for example, for Big on Floor that's happening this weekend, just given the tragedy that happened with Salsa and St. Clair? And, you know, let me just even add to the fact, Junior Carnival that's also happening on Sunday, that's expected to bring a lot of families, a lot of crowds in Melbourne.
2: Well, as you know, this past weekend was very difficult. We're still angry, grieving of that reckless violence that we saw. And I do know that one thing about Torontonians, we are resilient, we stand together, we work together. I certainly have met with some of the festival organizers. As always, there will be a police presence throughout the weekend, including officers on foot, on bicycles, member of the neighborhood officers liaison team. And right now, the City of Toronto required the festival organizers to complete a very comprehensive review on their safety. It's 20 plus pages long, and there's a panel where they have to tell the police, the fire, and the EMS, and everyone there, all the city department, to say that we have a plan. Okay, so we are already doing that. And I also know that the frontline first responders are doing their jobs to keep us safe. One thing that we have is the City of Toronto has increased the budget to fund festival, and from $2 million to now $4.1 million to assist them to provide more safety, whether it's public or private safety, security guards, for example, to keep everyone safe.
4: Mayor Chow, speaking of Salsa on St. Clair, have you heard any updates about whether it'll happen again next year?
2: I met with TL and Chair Aldo and his team yesterday. I heard the trauma they experienced. It was difficult because they were right there, and how hard it was for them. We focus on working together and to come up with a plan so that they will be looking at any security gaps, if there is any, and it's up to them, but we are working, we're collaborating between the city staff, police, and the organizers. We've come together.
5: Mayor Chow, just another unrelated question for my colleague. The TTC streetcar camera pilot is coming out soon, just targeting drivers illegally passing streetcar doors. Just wondering if you could touch on why this isn't different.
2: Well, some of us have seen these reckless drivers. The doors open. People are stepping out. And they drive right through. That's dangerous. So these cameras, we will be able to see who's doing it. Okay. Now, it's up to the ministry, the provincial ministry of transportation, to allow us if we get into punishment, etc. We need to keep everyone safe on our roads, including transit users. So they are, TTC is piloting a technology that can detect people who are illegally passing open streetcar doors. But we're not issuing tickets yet.
5: Mayor and Doctor, just wondering, I know we're just a few days in right now, but are you getting any initial reporting from hospitals, healthcare centers about the impact that the smoke is having on people's health?
3: We have been monitoring this in an ongoing way since beginning of July, actually, because of the heat. Many of those conditions that can drive people to hospital, like respiratory conditions, asthma exacerbations, can happen during heat events as well as this kind of air quality event. What we've seen, because we've had such high heat through a lot of July, we've actually been above normal numbers. We did see some pretty significant spikes on some of the worst heat days in terms of emergency department visits associated with heat. So we have seen a little bit of an increase this last couple of days with the air quality, but that's on a baseline of being already above average because of the ongoing heat as well. I'd like to remind people, though, that some of the air quality challenges that people have, like asthma exacerbations, COPD exacerbation, can happen after a couple days of bad air quality. So sometimes it's a cumulative effect. You know, it might not happen today, but maybe into the weekend. So anybody who has those kind of conditions should be still aware, watching their health and seeking help if they are having any difficulty.
5: Any sense of the complaints, the issues that people are having when they're seeking this care right now?
0: We've been listening to Mayor Chow alongside Toronto's Medical Officer of Health, Dr. Michelle Murdy, updating the media on the air quality here in the City of Toronto and ongoing efforts to just keep people healthy during this smoky conditions. We'll have more on what was said throughout the afternoon. 218, this is Toronto's breaking news, CP24. We'll have a look at Toronto's top stories after the break.
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0: The air quality warning remains in effect for the GTHA. Coming up, what you need to know heading into the weekend. Premier Doug Ford and other provincial officials have updated the battle to extinguish the wildfires in northern Ontario. Dozens of fires are still burning out of control. The smoky conditions is having an impact on some Ontario wineries at the height of its peak tourist season. And stay with CP24 for more on these stories and for further details. You can head to cp24.com and the CP24 app. The Princess Margaret Cottage Lottery Early Bird Prize deadline is midnight tonight, and Jian Lee joins us live from the $2.2 million Halliburton Lakefront Cottage, one of three grand prizes available to win. Might be $2.2 million, but that view looks worth a lot more.
1: Oh, yeah, Jamie, this view is priceless. This is Cranberry Lake. You know what I love about this? It's a nice, quiet lake. So if you're canoeing or doing stand-up paddleboarding, look at that. Do you see the duck right there in front? It's a loon. My apologies. And it just went underwater. You've got the loon swimming. You've got a ton of fish in this lake. And early this morning, there was a boat out here. Guys were fishing, and apparently it's a popular spot. So it's a beautiful spot here in Halliburton. Joining me now is Craig McFarlane from Linwood Custom Homes. Thank you for correcting me. That was a loon.
2: That was a beautiful loon.
1: Yeah, this is a beautiful spot because it's a nice, quiet lake, and location is key.
2: I don't see anyone on the water.
1: Yeah.
2: It's great.
1: It's great.
2: And what a time to enjoy the toys that come with the cottage prize.
1: Yes.
2: We got the water trampoline. We got a water bicycle.
1: Uh-huh.
2: We got some paddle boards off the cedar deck. We've got pretty well everything you could want.
1: And all these toys come with the cottage. Like you said, Craig, all you need to do is bring your toothbrush and that is it.
2: That's it. And the countdown's on because it's midnight tonight.
1: Yeah, midnight tonight for the early bird prize, which is $1 million cash. You have to get your tickets before midnight tonight. Let's take a walk up to see the cottage there. And again, this is a great property because look how large it is.
2: Well, it is between half an acre and an acre. Very wide and lots of trees.
1: Uh-huh.
2: So the cottage itself is quite shaded in the summer, so that's going to be definitely perfect, but it is air conditioning. So,
1: we
2: do have all the elements.
1: And I love this West Coast modern style.
2: It's a West Coast modern style, yeah. So Western Red Cedar exteriors. We got Douglas fir timber treatments throughout. Picked some nice colors, but perfectly landscaped, and we were able to take this home and create 2,300 square feet of living space.
1: Yes.
2: As well as a screened-in room, a sun deck, and dining area outside. Pretty well has it all.
1: It really does. And this is what I love. It's not just low maintenance, it's zero maintenance. You can come up here and just enjoy, right?
2: Just enjoy.
1: Yeah.
2: In 2,300 square feet, we've got big open concept great room, dining, living, kitchen, principal bedroom off the main area,
1: right,
2: with its own ensuite walk-in closet. On the main floor, also a laundry room and a two-piece, so everything's here. The lower level development has another two bedrooms, a four-piece bath, a family room. It's got everything.
1: It's got everything, and I love that you can do a lot of activities here because it's nice and flat, and it's a great spot for kids.
2: It is a super spot for kids, and we were at the entrance earlier, big parking, and not too far from all the places nearby, West Gulford, Eagle Lake, and 15 minutes and you're in the town of Halliburton.
1: Which is great. I grew up coming to the cottage in Halliburton. It's a beautiful spot. Great job once again. I love this cottage. And this could be yours. Again, it is the early bird prize deadline. You have until midnight tonight to get your tickets for your chance to win the early bird prize, which is $1 million cash. And that ticket is also good for all the other incredible prizes, including the three grand prizes. You have that lakefront cottage in Muskoka, a hillside cottage at Blue Mountain, and of course this, the lakefront cottage in Halliburton. PrincessMargaretLotto.com. Don't miss out. We are over 70% sold. We'll send it back to you in studio.
0: And thank you so much, G. Well, there are plenty of new movies to watch this weekend. Film critic Richard Krause joins us with more on his weekly watch list. What's up first?
3: Well, the big one, the one everyone's talking about, the Odyssey. It is in theaters this weekend. My advice to you off the top is go see it as big and as loud as you can find it. It's the first feature film ever shot completely in 70 mil for IMAX, and it is immersive in its visuals. So check it out if you can on IMAX or 70 mil. The first thing you'll notice about this is that the characters in this 2,700-year-old story are speaking in modern-day language. And so that takes a little bit of time to kind of wrap your head around it as they tell the story of King Odysseus, played by Matt Damon, who's just won the Trojan War in Troy, and now he is trying to make his way back to Ithaca to his queen, Penelope, played by Anne Hathaway, and son, played by Tom Holland. It takes 10 years, and along the way, he has lots of adventures. So the movie takes a little bit to work up a head of steam. It gets to the Cyclops scene, which is typical of Christopher Nolan's work, in that he doesn't love a lot of computer-generated imagery. So instead of in a computer creating this 60-foot-tall monster, he built a big puppet, a giant 60-foot puppet, and through puppetry and animatronics, brings it to

0: The Congo, the 16-year-old daughter of the owner, is obsessed with her. She starts dressing like her and acting like her. And then the relationship changes a little bit. And I won't tell you anything more because I don't want to give anything away about this psychological thriller. But it's really interesting. It's subtle. It's what I call a thinker. So after this movie is over, you're going to go out for a drink. And if you were with two or three other people, there will be two or three ideas about what happened in this film. That's always interesting to me. So I gave Steal Away, which is in theaters right now, 3.5 stars out of 5.
1: And we close the reviews off with Rose of Nevada. This one looks interesting. What do you think of it?
0: Well, as big as The Odyssey is, Rose of Nevada is the complete opposite. Christopher Nolan shoots on giant IMAX film. This was shot on 16 mil, so it's got this grainy kind of warm look that you can only get with that sort of film stock, and it signals right away that something's different about this. It doesn't look like other movies, and it's the story of the Rose of Nevada, a ship that 30 years ago went missing, and the crew disappeared when it went out to sea. Then it shows up 30 years later. The boat drifts back into shore, and the townspeople see it as a sign of prosperity for their town. They take it out on another fishing expedition, but when they come back, everything's different. People don't recognize them. They don't recognize the town, and it becomes a psychological thriller about identity and finding your own place in the world. It, too, is a thinker. It's not so much filled with thrills and chills like a psychological horror film. This one plays on your mind in a completely different way. So I gave it 3 stars out of 5 called Rose of Nevada, and it's in theaters right now.
1: Thanks so much, Rich. Have a great weekend.
0: You, too. Thanks, Jamie.
1: This is Toronto's breaking news, CP24. The air quality warning remains in effect for the GTHA. Coming up, we'll have everything you need to know heading into the weekend.
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The air quality warning remains in effect for the GTHA. Coming up, we'll have what you need to know heading into the weekend. Premier Doug Ford and other provincial officials have updated the battle to extinguish the wildfires in northern Ontario. Dozens of fires still burning out of control. And the smoky conditions is having an impact on some Ontario wineries at the height of its peak tourist season. More on this in moments. This is Toronto's breaking news, CP24. Good afternoon. I'm Jamie Goodfreund.

0: Thousands of wildfires continue to burn in northern Ontario. The Ford government says that there are 191 fires that are currently burning, including 81 that are considered out of control. 10 communities have already been evacuated or have evacuations underway, and another 4 are preparing for possible evacuations. The evacuees are being sheltered in a number of communities, including here in Toronto. More than 150 fire crews have been deployed, and more than 80 water bombers and helicopters are fighting the fires, with more on standby for the highest need areas. Officials, including Premier Doug Ford, provided an update earlier today.
1: This is a very difficult situation, even to fly in to these communities on dirt runways when the fire is going and the smoke. Our number one priority is to make sure they're safe. And that's what we've accomplished. Again, last year we had over 600,000 hectares on fire. This year, and it's changing on a daily, hourly basis, is 650,000 acres already. And it's, thank God, no one has died.
2: We have evacuees in many host cities right now and working very closely with those folks. I was in touch with my federal counterpart for the last week, just letting her know that there may be a request for assistance coming. And you saw that letter go out a couple days ago, and they responded promptly as well. So that just gives us, under normal situations, it's a 48-hour request. I can tell you last year when we had to request assistance, it did happen much quicker as well. But this is just another tool in the toolbox that if we need that assistance, they're able to come in. But it's a lot of coordination around the table. The Canadian military is also at our operation center here with us and on those calls too.
3: From the time the fire was spotted to the time it was essentially on top of everybody was only within a couple of hours. So we did our best. You know, like I said, we're fighting 150, 160, 170 fires at the time across the province. So we'll continue to work with Collins to look at what's going to happen as we move forward in the future. But again, as the Premier said, I've said, as Minister Dunlop have said, public safety is the number one priority, and we will spare no expense. We will have every conversation that needs to be had as we move forward to deal with these situations.
0: Premier Ford says he will be going up to Thunder Bay tomorrow in response to the wildfires. Well, smoke from those wildfires that are burning across the province is continuing to impact air quality here in the GTA. For more on how Toronto is responding, let's go live to CP24's Melissa Duggan. Mel, you just heard from the mayor and the medical officer of health. What did they have to say?
4: Yeah, so really talking about a dynamic situation here, Jamie, Toronto's medical officer of health describing this as a condition that could change at any moment. So really to be vigilant about what's happening right now when it comes to air quality. We did see some improvement to start the day today, but that orange air quality warning, it is still in effect from Environment Canada. And the latest message that we are getting from that agency is that poor air quality conditions are expected to return tonight and into tomorrow. We could be seeing some wet weather coming our way that could improve the situation. But really the idea here is really to monitor what's going on right now, because things could change quickly. Looking ahead to this weekend, what we heard from the mayor is that big weekend events, think Fan Fest for World Cup, that is still scheduled to go down as expected. Different festivals happening this weekend. What we're hearing from the mayor is that they are still going to be going ahead as planned. That is the plan for now. But of course, if we do see those changing conditions, poor air quality, to really monitor different social media accounts, messages from the mayor as well. We'll also be covering that closely here on CP24 all weekend long, letting you know if all of those events are still going to be going ahead when we do get the latest rating when it comes to air quality. What we're also hearing is, to take those different precautions over the next little while we are dealing with these poor air quality conditions, things like limiting your time outside. That is really being repeated over and over again. Pulling out an N95 mask. Certainly we're seeing more people walking throughout the city right now wearing those to protect themselves from conditions, and also to protect the air quality inside. That means keeping windows and doors closed while we are dealing with this smoke that's coming our way from those wildfires still raging in northwestern Ontario. I want to share more the message we're getting about the risks at hand, who is most vulnerable, from Dr. Michelle Murty. Have a listen. One of the key parts of the smoke that we're seeing is small particulate matters. We call it particulate matter 2.5. That's 2.5 microns or PM 2.5. We have a lot of studies that show it can cause a variety of health impacts with chronic ongoing exposure. What we see today is, you know, that immediate exposure, people get irritated eyes, throat, cough, sometimes headache, but ongoing prolonged exposure to high levels of PM 2.5 has been associated with things like cancer, neurodevelopmental challenges in children or pregnant women who are exposed to that. So we are concerned about that long-term impact. That's usually not associated with these kinds of short periods of exposure like we're seeing now. Something else to note, though, Jamie, while weekend events are expected to go as planned right now, there are still some closures to keep in mind. While that orange air quality warning is in effect from Environment Canada, things like outdoor pools, waiting pools, waiting pads, and lifeguards also, they are not on duty while we are seeing this warning in effect. So if that warning does persist, expect those closures to stick around as well. So really a very evolving situation, and we should expect that to continue throughout the weekend. It's unclear what we could expect beyond that time frame at this point. Back to you.
0: Thanks for the updates. And for more on the air quality warning, let's bring in CTV's Lindsay Morrison. Lindsay.
5: Well, Jamie, yeah, as Melissa mentioned, there's a lot of different factors when it comes to this smoke drifting in and out. How nice was it to see a bit of blue sky today around the city of Toronto? Hopefully you enjoyed it because things are already changing as we speak. That orange level air quality warning that Melissa mentioned, that's what it looks like. It remains in effect. On the air quality health index, these are numbers that we've been paying close attention to. You'll notice that we are at a 3 in Toronto. That is low risk, so a great improvement from yesterday and the day before that, but you only have to venture to Hamilton to find numbers like 8, London numbers like 9, and we're at a 10 right now in St. Catharines, 10 plus in the Windsor area where the smoke has been particularly bad for a second day in a row across southwestern Ontario. Notice how the GTA divided right down the middle when it comes to this surface smoke, but look what happens as we progress through the evening hours tonight. We see some of that smoke drifting back in. So we go from a southeasterly to a southwest wind. That ushers the smoke in, and then over the weekend, we're going to be dealing with northwesterly winds once again. There's those current winds out of the southeast, not particularly strong, already starting to tap into that southwesterly flow around the city of Hamilton, for example. 25 degrees at Pearson Airport this hour feels more like 29. We're on our way to a forecast daytime high of 27 degrees today. And then tonight, we remain mild. This has been quite a trend that we've experienced the last number of weeks. Very warm overnights, once again, above 20 degrees in Toronto. And once we move past midnight, we're going to have widespread smoke, but we are also looking at the chance of showers and the risk of thunderstorms. And any active weather that we get like this could help clear the air somewhat into the day tomorrow. So that's what 9 a.m. looks like. This is a heads up as you go ahead and make your weekend plans. That's round one. A secondary line looks like it could roll through for the afternoon, bringing thunder, lightning, heavy downpours. It's all going to clear out for Sunday, and I mean the active weather, hopefully the smoke as well. If it does clear out, we will enjoy mainly sunny skies. Here's a look at the Air Quality Health Index and what we are expecting tonight. Back up around 10. Tomorrow, very similar situation. Again, we will keep an eye on things to see how the air quality improves as we make our way into Sunday, potentially. And then next week, again, so many factors, just how those wildfires are burning, if crews are able to tackle them and put some of them out. And of course, the wind direction, bit of humidity today and some wet weather in northwestern Ontario, helping the situation currently. So that is some good news. This is the 7-day forecast. So the weekend tomorrow is unsettled. Sunshine and 25 degrees on Sunday. Nice temperature. And in fact, Jamie, heading into next week, we are looking at a cooler temperature trend overall. Highs in the low and mid-20s at times. I think for so many, it's going to be a nice break considering the extreme heat we've had so far this July. I'll send it back to you.
0: Thank you so much, Lindsay. And the hazy, smoky conditions are having an impact on some Ontario wineries. Many wineries rely on this time of year for tourists to visit. But some are finding people who plan to come for tours are calling to cancel their bookings. Other wineries are having to move all their outdoor events inside. So far, they say that the conditions have not had any effect on their grape crops. And Canada's wildfire situation is always changing, and to help you find everything you need, ctvnews.ca has a Wildfires in Canada hub. It features interactive maps of fire activity and poor air quality, as well as the latest alerts, news, and information. Well, Andrew joins us now with the latest traffic update.
6: Yeah, we have these problems happening now, Jamie, on the eastbound lanes of the 401 if you're traveling in the express. This is just as you make your way east of Dixie in the express lane. Center lane blocked following this stall. It's been there for some time. You know, MTO just arriving on scene, and it looks like now they're blocking an additional lane. So that's the two center lanes that are occupied. Quickly getting slow through here. Maybe stick with the collectors. If you're headed through the area, that's why it's very, very busy. 401 on the westbound side, heaviest from Victoria Park and sections out towards about Yonge Street. And taking a quick peek at your drive on the Gardner westbound as you try to get out of downtown. Delays already extend pretty much from Jarvis in sections out towards Park Lawn again. Rush hours comes early on a Friday on city streets. Dufferin and Bloor still remains closed following a fatal collision from this morning. Also an ongoing collision on Birchmount and McNichol. Jamie, I'll send it back to you.
0: Thank you so much, Adjua. This is Toronto's breaking news. It's CP24. We'll have a look at Toronto's top stories after the break.
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0: quality warning remains in effect for the GTHA. Coming up, we'll have everything you need to know heading into the weekend. Premier Doug Ford and other provincial officials have updated the battle to extinguish the wildfires in northern Ontario. Dozens of fires are burning out of control. New York regional public health officials are saying mosquitoes carrying the West Nile virus have been found in two locations in Markham. And stay with CB24 for more on these stories and for further details. You can head to CB24.com and the CB24 app. Embattled MPP Stan Cho has resigned as Ontario's Tourism, Culture and Gaming Minister amid a spending scandal. Cho's decision to step down comes after it was revealed that he billed taxpayers for more than $16,000 for hotel stays in Toronto since 2023. That's despite living a short distance from Queen's Park in the riding of Willowdale. Expense records show that Cho is just one of several PC MPPs in the GTA who claim thousands of dollars for hotel stays in the city under a rule that allows accommodation reimbursements for so-called special circumstances. Well, a statement from Cho reads in part, "I have a young family at home and a schedule that too often kept me from them. On late nights, I made a choice that was easier for me. I did not stop to ask how it would look to a person in my riding working a double shift. I've therefore personally repaid those expenses in full to the penny." And Premier Doug Ford commented on Cho's resignation today, saying it was the right move.
1: "As I mentioned, it's unacceptable. It's not tolerated. And Stan did the right thing."
2: "Will you be taking a look at any other expenses claimed by your caucus, given the abuses of this exemption?"
1: "Well, every single person is going to pay back every single penny."
0: Ontario opposition party leaders are weighing in on Cho's decision to step down, saying the problem goes beyond him.
3: "I don't think it's enough. I think we need answers. If they thought that was going to sweep things under the carpet, it's not going to work. The people of Ontario demand answers, and I will say as well, he's not even the worst offender. Right? They had other ministers and MPPs in that government who even spent more. So I will keep calling for them to not just refund the money, but provide answers to the people of Ontario."
4: "Just ask the government, show us the receipts. Public deserves to know. There's a lot of money here. You know, people are just struggling to get by. And people who can get home at night are using this rule that was for the exception as a norm. And so, you know, I've seen caucus members get turf for less with this premier. But I guess Minister Cho is still in caucus because that might mean that the premier might have to lose another dozen or so members because this stuff just doesn't wash."
0: Cho will stay on as the MPP for Willowdale, while Barrie area MPP Doug Downey will take over his former ministry for now. Well, police are investigating after a man on an e-scooter was struck by a vehicle this morning. Chopper 24 was over the scene around 8 a.m. near Bloor and Dufferin. The scooter operator was on the road when the collision happened. Several passerby stopped to help, but the man later died at hospital. Police are alarmed at the increase of crashes between vehicles and e-scooters.
5: "As the amount of users increase, so does the enforcement in terms of what we see out there and any potential infractions. I mean, in this case, as you asked me earlier, it appears that this gentleman was wearing a helmet. We see our officers stop people who aren't wearing helmets on scooters, and whether they're motorized or not. And I mean, the more protection you have, the better. Sadly, that wasn't helpful in this case."
0: And the name and age of the victim has not been released. There are no word on charges as police continue to investigate. Well, two people have been injured in a serious crash in Scarborough. Chopper 24 was over the scene on Highway 2A near Meadowvale Road. The collision happened around 9:30 this morning. A badly damaged vehicle can be seen in the tree line, and a white pickup truck with significant damage came to a stop in the highway. Paramedics tell CB24 that two people have been taken to hospital, but it's unclear how serious their injuries are. Mosquitoes carrying West Nile virus have been found in two locations in Markham. York Region Public Health says the mosquitoes were found in traps near Warden and Highway 7 and Kennedy and 16th Avenue. These are the first infected insects found this summer. Mosquitoes can transmit the virus to humans. In rare cases, it can cause severe illness, but most of those who contract it develop no symptoms. Latest traffic update, that's coming up next. This is Toronto's Breaking News, CB24.
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29: Well, it really has not been an easy afternoon if you're making your way out this hour, running into problems on the eastbound lanes of the 401 as you make your way in the express just past Dixie. Ongoing collision. So it's the two center lanes you're running into that are blocked, but at least emergency crews are on scene of this situation. Traffic is very slow from the 410 if you're navigating through this area. Then on the 401, if you're traveling on the westbound side, delays extend from Victoria Park in sections all the way out to beyond Yonge now, out to about the Allen. So if you're making your way through, that is just slow downs. No problems to pass along. Definitely getting busier if you're heading into Vaughan on the 400 northbound. The slowdowns start from Rutherford. They continue in sections all the way up to Teston. You get a bit of relief. More delays into Barrie. A lot of drivers either heading home or towards Cottage Country. Northbound on the Don Valley Parkway, slower as well from approaching Don Mills up to the 401. And also pretty jammed on the Gardner. More so on the westbound side as you try to get out of downtown from about Jarvis in sections out to past Park Lawn. Again, Dufferin and Bloor, fatal collision investigation continues, so that area continues to be off limits. And also problems continue in Scarborough and Birchmount and McNichol, an ongoing serious crash. I'll send it back to you.
0: Thank you so much, Adjo. This is Toronto's breaking news. CP24, the air quality warning remains in effect for the GTHA coming up. What you need to know heading into the weekend.

0: I'm Mayor Patrick Brown here with Councillors Marta Medeiros and Dennis Keenan, and our CP24 weekend best bet is the FIFA caravan coming to Garden Square. As the final stop of this national celebration, Brampton is ready to welcome soccer fans from across the region.
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7: My dad's name was Ernie. He passed away in September of 2021. My dad went to the dentist, and the dentist said, you should have this thing in your mouth looked at. Then the world turned upside down. The word cancer was what came back after the initial visit. So we went through a very severe 35-day period of daily radiation. It did what it was supposed to do, but it didn't get all of it. So then he had to have an operation after enduring all of that, where the doctor said, yeah, there's nothing more we can do. There's no more procedures, there's no more radiation, there's no immunotherapy. None of those things will work. Now that we're in this situation, there are some options that you may want to consider, and that's when we got talking about MAID.
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0: An air quality warning remains in effect for the GTHA, and coming up, what you need to know heading into the weekend. Premier Doug Ford and other provincial officials have updated the battle to extinguish the wildfires in northern Ontario. Dozens of fires are burning out of control. An embattled Minister Stan Cho has resigned from the Doug Ford cabinet. Cho's at the center of a spending controversy involving overnight hotel stays. We'll have more on this in moments. It's 3 o'clock, 25 degrees, feeling more like 29 right now. This is Toronto's breaking news, CP24, and I'm Liz West. Dozens of wildfires continue to burn in northern Ontario. The Ford government says there are 191 fires currently burning. That includes 81 that are considered to be out of control. 10 communities have already been evacuated or have evacuations underway. Another 4 preparing for possible evacuations. The evacuees are being sheltered in a number of communities, including here in Toronto. More than 150 fire crews have been deployed, and more than 80 water bombers and helicopters are fighting the fires, with more on standby for the highest need areas. Officials, including Premier Doug Ford, provided an update this morning.
1: This is a very difficult situation, even to fly in to these communities on dirt runways when the fire is going and the smoke. Our number one priority is to make sure they're safe, and that's what we've accomplished. Again, last year we had over 600,000 hectares on fire. This year, and it's changing on a daily, hourly basis, is 650,000 acres already. And it's, thank God, no one has died.
2: We have evacuees in many host cities right now and working very closely with those folks. I was in touch with my federal counterpart for the last week, just letting her know that there may be a request for assistance coming. And you saw that letter go out a couple days ago, and they responded promptly as well. So that just gives us, under normal situations, it's a 48-hour request. I can tell you last year when we had to request assistance, it did happen much quicker as well. But this is just another tool in the toolbox that if we need that assistance, they're able to come in. But it's a lot of coordination around the table. The Canadian military is also at our operation center here with us and on those calls too.
3: From the time the fire was spotted to the time it was essentially on top of everybody was only within a couple of hours. So we did our best. You know, like I said, we're fighting 150, 160, 170 fires at the time across the province. So we'll continue to work with Collins to look at what's going to happen as we move forward in the future. But again, as the Premier said, I've said, as Minister Dunlop have said, public safety is the number one priority, and we will spare no expense. We will have every conversation that needs to be had as we move forward to deal with these situations. They're very, very difficult situations.
0: Premier Ford says he'll be going up to Thunder Bay tomorrow in response to the wildfires. And smoke from wildfires that are burning across the province is continuing to impact air quality in the GTA. For more on how Toronto is responding, we're going to go live now to CP24's Melissa Duggan. Melissa?
4: Yeah, Liz, you know, if you look at Environment Canada's air quality index right now, the rating that downtown Toronto is under is a 3. That is on a scale of 1 to 10 plus. And that 3 is considered low risk. So we are seeing improving conditions. But the message we're getting here at City Hall today is that these are changing dynamics to expect throughout the weekend. And when you do look ahead to that forecast, when it comes to the air quality conditions, tomorrow and tonight, we are expected to see that 10 plus rating, so very high risk, and then a moderate risk into Saturday night. So a changing situation, and that is expected to continue for the next little while. The reason why we're pointing that out is because Mayor Olivia Chow and Toronto's Medical Officer of Health are talking today about how the situation is going to be moving and is going to be altering depending on how that plume of smoke that is coming to our area from northwestern Ontario, where those forest fires are raging right now, that is really going to affect us closely. So while we are seeing improving conditions right now, we are expecting things to deteriorate later today and into tomorrow. So how is that going to impact your weekend plans? There are a number of major festivals planned for this weekend. Think Big on Bloor. You've also got the World Cup coming our way. Fan Fest, you know, that's a draw for tens of thousands of people. Can we expect them to all still go on? Right now, the plan is yes, they are still expected to go ahead. But because of this changing situation, things might be altered throughout the weekend depending on the air quality that we are experiencing. I want to share more of what we're hearing about the plans for this weekend right now.
5: Check the Toronto.ca, check the weather forecast, and check what our public health expert are saying to us. Is this too orange, or the smoke have lifted? I think that's important. It's hard for me as a layperson to predict. So it's your choice, of course, but always good to be prepared. Some folks may want to wear a mask if they want to go out, and others may feel they don't need to do so.
6: We don't have any cancellations planned for the weekend, but if we do see conditions continuing to be bad in the morning, we will proceed as we did today in terms of making those recommendations in terms of whether the pools and wading pools will be open based on that healthy air quality in the morning tomorrow, and updating through the day if that changes. I mean, we do know tomorrow is expected to have rain. Rain is beneficial for reducing the impacts of that air quality. It can help take some of those particles out of the air. So we're very hopeful that that's going to help improve our situation. But it's a dynamic, changing time, and we'll respond to the conditions.
4: So you can make your plans to head out this weekend, but just know that conditions may change, sometimes with very little notice as well. It really depends on the prevailing winds, what might be blowing through the city. That's really going to be altering the situation for us in terms of air quality. And really, we're hearing the messages over and over again that when we are seeing that poor air quality rating, to really limit your time outdoors, wear an N95 mask, and really protect the quality of your air inside by closing your doors, keeping your windows closed, those sorts of things. And they're also really acknowledging that, hey, listen, it is tough to plan ahead when you are dealing with these conditions at this moment. And certainly you want to put your health first, Liz, at a time like this. Back to you.
0: That's CP24's Melissa Duggan live at City Hall. And for more on the air quality warning, we're joined now by CTV's Lindsay Morrison. Lindsay?
7: And Liz, we just received an update on this air quality warning. The orange level, it's going to remain in place for the next little bit here in the city of Toronto. And that is because poor air quality is expected to return. Smoke going to drift back in. Do want to mention that the air quality warning has come to an end for areas like Kingston, Belleville, and Apsley. So we are continuing to see improving air in eastern sections of Ontario, but it's still quite bad across the south, the extreme southwest. Here's a look at the air quality health index. Anything 10 plus, like what we're seeing in Windsor, that is not good. We're at nines in areas like London and Hamilton. That is still considered to be high on the scale. It's been lower for us today, midday in the city of Toronto. We're at 3 right now, but you can expect that these numbers are going to go up once again as we make our way through the evening. And that's as this smoke drifts its way back in. We've had a southeast wind today that pushed the smoke out of our area. But look what happens when those southwest winds kick back in. A widespread smoke for tonight, likely through part of tomorrow. Hopefully we will see further clearing into the day on Sunday. And as mentioned, not long ago, a little bit of wet weather could help with that. So we'll talk about that next. Southeast winds are pretty light in nature, but they did their part in escorting the smoke out. We're seeing very light southwesterly winds this hour across extreme southwest Ontario. It's 26 degrees at Pearson Airport. It does feel like 31, so the heat is back. As for what we can expect into the night tonight, another warm one, 21 degrees for the low, still feeling like 26. And yes, we're going to introduce the chance of showers and the risk of thunderstorms in addition to that widespread smoke. So here's what it looks like on the forecast radar. Chance of showers overnight. Going to pause this as we make our way into tomorrow morning. That's round one of potential thunderstorms. And then a secondary line looks to move through for the afternoon. So when you're making your outdoor plans, you have to consider the smoke and the air quality, but you have to consider also the possibility of some active weather with potentially severe thunderstorms. Sunday, a drier day, hopefully filled with sun and a little less in the way of smoke. But here's a look at the short range tonight. We return likely to a 10 on the air quality health index. Very high risk. Tomorrow, similar situation. And Liz, we're going to continue to watch this drifting smoke over the next many days. We're hoping that crews are beginning to get a handle on some of the wildfires burning in parts of northwestern Ontario, for example. Wind direction, the amount of precip that we get, all playing a factor in how this smoke is going to play out. So a lot of question marks about smoke for next week, but we do know that for this weekend, it'll be smoky and a little unsettled into into the day tomorrow. I'll send it back to you.
0: All right. Thanks for that, Lindsay. And the hazy, smoky conditions are having an impact on some Ontario wineries. Many wineries rely on this time of year for tourists to visit, but some are finding people who plan to come for tours are calling to cancel their bookings. Other wineries are having to move all their outdoor events inside. And so far, they say the conditions have not had any effect on their grape crops. Canada's wildfire situation is always changing. To help you find everything you need, ctvnews.ca has a Wildfires in Canada hub that features an interactive map of fire activity and poor air quality, as well as the latest alerts, news, and information. Let's check on the commute now with CP24 traffic specialist Adjuba Ncia Yebois. Okay, so it's 3 o'clock on a Friday. I'm imagining it's pretty busy out there.
8: Very, very busy, Liz. So many problems happening as well, sprinkled in the mix. So definitely going to take you a while to start your weekend. Right, so if you're headed home this hour on the eastbound 401, you're running into problems. So eastbound 401 in the express, just past Dixie. This collision is in the two center lanes, and just a wee bit further along, that additional left lane is blocked, and we do have people walking in and around lanes, driving a lot of extra care as you navigate through this stretch. It is already quickly backing up the drive right on off the 410 over towards those problems. Then on the 401 westbound, just as you approach the 400, we are dealing with a collision on the approach to the 400 and the collectors in the right lane. My camera went out, so I couldn't show you, but problems that I am seeing on the 407. This is the free part of the 407, though. 407 eastbound ramp that takes you to Lake Ridge, not accessible because of a multi-vehicle collision. Had word that one vehicle might have gone into the ditch. It's not the best camera, but definitely creating a visual delay for commuters, and a lot of commuters use this exit ramp to get off the highway and head into Whitby. They can't do that because the ramp is closed. And more issues happening if you're on the Niagara bound lanes of the QBW. It's the exit ramp to Walker's Line. It's a stalled truck in the distance. Does have that right lane and shoulder occupied, also adding to your slow go. On city streets, Birchmount and McNichol off limits. That is following an ongoing collision. Send it back to you, Liz.
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8: Welcome.
0: And data from Toronto Police shows shooting deaths are up 40% so far in 2026, while the overall number of shootings has decreased compared to this time last year. CP24 crime analyst Steve Ryan joins me now. And Steve, what does this information mean?
9: Well, it suggests, or it shows rather, that there are ebbs and flows when it comes to criminality, when it comes to homicides, when it comes to the use of firearms. But a homicide percentage doesn't really, it's not a metric that the average person in the city of Toronto would use to gauge whether or not their well-being and safety is good as a result of what the homicide rates show. So it certainly does indicate that crime goes in trends, but as far as giving a community safety, there's a lot more factors that go into play when it comes to a public's perception as to whether or not their city is safe or not.
0: And what are some of those factors?
9: Yeah, good question. So oftentimes it's things such as public disorder on transit, open drug use, mental health crisis, somebody experiencing mental health crisis out in the public often, open encampments, car thefts. They are the things that people see on a regular basis. They are the things that people read and hear about on a regular basis. And that alone can give somebody the perception that their city is not safe. So you can have a city like Toronto, which is one of the safest cities, comparatively speaking, to other cities of the same size in North America. Having said that, that doesn't change a person's perception when it comes to how they feel about the city, whether or not it is safe or not.
0: Yeah, I think that makes a lot of sense. The number of shootings has gone up, even though they're not fatalities, right? So what does that tell you?
9: A couple of things. Number one, the paramedics that are out there responding to these calls do God's work. I've seen them myself turn a lot of shootings into attempted murders because of the work that they do on scene. So they are very good. The doctors are very good in the hospitals. Now, most often homicides are committed by gangs, domestic incidents, mm-hmm. or at least the accused knows the deceased. And guns are typically involving criminality. So they are very important, of course, and very serious nonetheless. But that is not what the typical person uses to gauge their own perception as to if their city is safe or not.
0: Right. Okay. Well, thank you so much for joining us.
9: You got it.
0: That's CP24's crime analyst Steve Ryan. An embattled MPP, Stan Cho, has resigned as Ontario's Tourism, Culture and Gaming Minister, this amid a spending scandal. and Cho's decision to step down comes after it was revealed he billed taxpayers for more than $16,000 for hotel stays in Toronto since 2023, and that's despite living a short distance from Queen's Park in the riding of Willowdale. Expense records show that Cho is just one of several MPs from the PC party in the GTA who claimed thousands of dollars for hotel stays in the city under a rule that allows accommodation reimbursements for so-called special circumstances. A statement from Cho reads in part, "I have a young family at home and a schedule that too often kept me from them. On late nights, I made a choice that it was easier for me. I did not stop to ask how it would look to a person in my riding working a double shift. I have therefore personally repaid those expenses in full to the penny." And Premier Doug Ford commented on Cho's resignation today, saying it was the right move.
1: "As I mentioned, it's unacceptable. It's not tolerated. And Stan did the right thing."
10: "Will you be taking a look at any other expenses claimed by your caucus, given the abuses of this exemption?"
1: "Well, every single person is going to pay back every single penny."
0: And Ontario opposition party leaders are weighing in on Cho's decision to step down, saying the problem goes beyond him.
11: "I don't think it's enough. I think we need answers. If they thought that was going to sweep things under the carpet, it's not going to work. The people of Ontario demand answers, and I will say as well, he's not even the worst offender, right? They had other ministers and MPPs in that government who even spent more. So I will keep calling for them to not just refund the money, but provide answers to the people of Ontario."
12: "Just ask the government, show us the receipts. Public deserves to know. There's a lot of money here. You know, people are just struggling to get by. And people who can get home at night are using this rule that was for the exception as a norm. And so, I've seen caucus members get turf for less with this premier. But I guess Minister Cho is still in caucus because that might mean that the premier might have to lose another dozen or so members because this stuff just doesn't wash."
0: Now Cho will stay on as the MPP for Willowdale while Barrie area MPP Doug Downey will take over his former ministry for now. It is 3:17, 26 degrees out. This is Toronto's breaking news, CP24. We'll take a look at Toronto's top stories next.
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20: "I bequeath my precious collection of silver spoons."
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22: "Oh,
20: yeah.
22: Canada wins gold!"
23: "Cash." "Boys, maybe we shouldn't change this one."
24: "Oh, yeah?"
23: "Oh, yeah."

0: The air quality warning remains in effect for the GTHA. And coming up, what you need to know heading into the weekend. Premier Doug Ford and other provincial officials have updated the battle to extinguish the wildfires in northern Ontario. Dozens of fires burning out of control. An embattled minister, Stan Cho, has resigned from the Doug Ford cabinet. Cho is at the center of a spending controversy involving overnight hotel stays. We'll have more of this in moments. And stay with CP24 for more on these stories. For further details, head to our website, cp24.com, and the CP24 app. And the Princess Margaret Lottery early bird deadline is midnight tonight. And Nicole Servinus joins us from the $2.2 million Halliburton Lakefront Cottage. And that is just one of three grand prizes available to win. Nicole?
1: That's exactly it. I mean, the view, the cottage here is absolutely beautiful, and you're going to want the chance to win. As you can see, we're just off of Cranberry Lake, right in beautiful Halliburton, and this is one of the grand prizes. But here's the thing. If you buy early, you have the chance to win more. There are over 8,000 prizes valued at over $8.6 million, and as we said, three grand prizes. And guess what? We're going to do a little contest and help you out because you have the chance to win a ticket. So one of five Princess Margaret Cottage Lottery tickets could be yours. And this is how you enter. When you spot, say, a bird or perhaps even hear a bird, then your job is to go to our website, cp24.com, or even scan the QR code. You have about 15 minutes to do this. And again, you have the opportunity for the chance to win a ticket. And don't forget, if that's not all, You're going to want to buy a ticket regardless, because this is the early bird deadline is midnight tonight. And again, you have the chance to win $1 million cash. What you could do with $1 million, but what I would also do in this beautiful cottage, I can't even tell you. We have the designer here, Angela Jones. It's great to see you. You've done a spectacular job with this cottage. I mean, it's lakefront. It's over 2,200 square feet, and it's beautiful.
2: Oh, thanks, Nicole. It is. Like, Linwood Custom Homes has built a beautiful cottage. It's expansive. You can see the high beams. We've got that post and beam look going on where we've stained the beams to match the cabinetry, and then you've got this gorgeous dining room, and you've got a sitting area plus this gourmet kitchen, all overlooking Cranberry Lake, which is incredible.
1: It really is. And let me tell you, my first impression as soon as I walked in, it feels so grand and so big because of the open concept. And I feel like that's so wonderful to have in a cottage, because really, it's mostly like people coming in and out from indoor, outdoor, and you just all want to be together and entertaining at the same time, right?
2: Exactly. So the moment you walk in, you get that view of the lake, they're going to come up here, they're going to put their goodies down, they're going to be sitting up here enjoying the company. You've got this area, you've got that area, plus the screen room and the outside deck. So it is. It's a great layout. I love the style of this one. It shows beautifully. And plus, there's a lower level, which is fantastic for your guests. We have a great teen room down there with the bunks, and then we have a guest bedroom and another large living room as well.
1: Wow. If that's not enough, hey? So there's so there's three beds and 2.5 baths.
2: Yes.
1: Yeah. Lots of room for your family and friends to entertain. And what better time than the summer to be able to win this cottage?
2: I know. They could be in this summer by enjoying the rest of the summer, just after the end of August, like around August there. That's it. So you want to get a ticket for this lottery because there's so many fantastic prizes. The early bird, which is the $1 million, and then this grand cottage plus the other cottages.
1: Yes, there's a Muskoka Lakefront Cottage. There's a Blue Mountain Hillside Cottage that could be yours as well. So don't forget to head to PrincessMargaretLotto.com to get your tickets today. Lots more when we come back.
0: Thanks, Nicole, supporting such a great cause. We'll have the latest traffic update coming up next. It's 3:23, 26 degrees out. Feels more like 31 right now. 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

0: Cashman, can you change my hand back into cash?
1: Why do you love turning people's valuables into cash?
2: Because that's what heroes do.
3: This is a journey no family ever expects to take.
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3: 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In our hardest moments, we found there was a whole community of support waiting for us. 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With all our love, from one Ronald McDonald House family who stayed to another.
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14: You know, we continue to deal with these major problems happening on the 407 eastbound. It's a free part of the 407, but problems nonetheless. So eastbound 407 exit ramp to Lake Ridge, not accessible following this ongoing multi-vehicle collision. So no access to that ramp. And then on to the 401 eastbound on the 401. It looks like my camera went out, so I can't show you it. We still do have problems on the QEW Niagara bound on the exit ramp to Walker's Line. It's a stalled truck blocking the right lane and shoulder. And I'll just tell you about the problems happening on the eastbound lanes of the 401 in the express past Dixie. Multi-vehicle collision blocking the three left lanes. A reminder, Birchman and McNichol collision happening through that area. I'll send it back to you.
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16: It's 326, 26 degrees now. This is Toronto's breaking news, CP24. The air quality warning remains in effect for the GTHA. Coming up, we'll tell you what you need to know heading into the weekend.
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0: The air quality warning remains in effect for the GTHA, and coming up, we'll tell you everything you need to know heading into the weekend. And Premier Doug Ford and other provincial officials have updated the battle to extinguish the wildfires in northern Ontario. Dozens of fires burning out of control. Embattled Minister Stan Cho has resigned from the Doug Ford cabinet. Cho's at the center of a spending controversy involving overnight hotel stays. We'll have more on this in moments. It's 3:31 and 26 degrees out, feeling like 31. This is Toronto's News, CP24, and I am Liz West. Dozens of wildfires continue to burn in northern Ontario. The Ford government says there are 191 fires currently burning, including 81 that are considered out of control. 10 communities have already been evacuated or evacuations underway. Another 4 are preparing for possible evacuations. The evacuees are being sheltered in a number of communities, including here in Toronto. More than 150 fire crews have been deployed, and more than 80 water bombers and helicopters are fighting the fires, with more on standby for the highest need areas. Officials, including Premier Doug Ford, provided an update this morning.
1: This is a very difficult situation, even to fly in to these communities on dirt runways when the fire is going and the smoke. Our number one priority is to make sure they're safe, and that's what we've accomplished. Again, last year we had over 600,000 hectares on fire.

0: this year, and it's changing on a daily, hourly basis, is 650,000 acres already. And it's, thank God, no one has died.
1: We have evacuees in many host cities right now and working very closely with those folks. I was in touch with my federal counterpart for the last week, just letting her know that there may be a request for assistance coming. And you saw that letter go out a couple days ago, and they responded promptly as well. So that just gives us, under normal situations, it's a 48-hour request. I can tell you last year when we had to request assistance, it did happen much quicker as well. But this is just another tool in the toolbox that if we need that assistance, they're able to come in. But it's a lot of coordination around the table. The Canadian military is also at our operation center here with us and on those calls too.
2: From the time the fire was spotted to the time it was essentially on top of everybody was only within a couple of hours. So we did our best. You know, like I said, we're fighting 150, 160, 170 fires at the time across the province. So we'll continue to work with Collins to look at what's going to happen as we move forward in the future. But again, as the Premier said, I've said, as Minister Dunlop have said, public safety is the number one priority, and we will spare no expense. We will have every conversation that needs to be had as we move forward to deal with these situations. They're very, very difficult situations.
3: Premier Ford says he'll be going up to Thunder Bay tomorrow in response to the wildfires. And smoke from the wildfires that are burning across the province is continuing to impact air quality here in the GTA. And for more on how Toronto, the city, is responding, let's go live now to CP24's Melissa Duggan. Melissa, what can you tell us?
4: Hey there, Liz. So maybe when you walked out of the house this morning, you may have noticed that the taste, the smell, not so bad as what we were experiencing the day before and the day before that. But the word that we're getting from City Hall right now is that this is still an evolving situation, a dynamic situation, and really conditions could be changing and very quickly as well. The orange air quality warning from Environment Canada is still in effect, even though when you're looking at the air quality rating right now, downtown Toronto currently sitting at a 3, which is lower on the scale, considered low risk. But when we look ahead to tonight, when we look ahead to the beginning of the day tomorrow, we will be in that high risk, very high risk category once again. And it is because the situation could be changing that people in the city are being told to remain vigilant, to really exercise caution when it comes to their health, to protect themselves, and also make decisions based on the current conditions or what might be just around the corner. It's because of that a lot of questions were put towards the mayor today, put towards the medical officer of health, just asking about, hey, it's a busy weekend that we have coming up in the city. A lot of festivals, World Cup coming up as well, with matches on Saturday and Sunday and those big watch parties happening throughout the city. Are they still going to be going ahead as planned? Right now, the plan is to have all of those events still go ahead as expected, but that could change, and sometimes with little notice. We were asking the mayor today kind of the process, what it's like to decide if these things are going to go ahead after all tomorrow. Have a listen.
5: At 6 or 7 a.m. every morning, our city manager, in consultation with the medical officer of health and the environment team, plus the recreation team, makes a decision. And then I'm notified about the decision. So it is well planned, and there is a system involved where decisions get made. And I believe they work very closely with the Environment and Climate Change Canada for that determination.
4: Something to note when it comes to Fan Fest, we just got an update from organizers there saying pay attention to their social media because they will be updating the situation as the weekend goes on, just giving the heads up if there are any changes. But again, right now, events are expected to go ahead as planned. But while this orange air quality warning is in effect, things like outdoor pools and awaiting pools, those sorts of things, they are closed, and there are no lifeguards on duty at city beaches as well. For a couple of reasons. You know, that just encourages people to stay indoors, and also staff aren't outside. Camps, child care centers, those sorts of activities too, they're going to be canceling once again their outdoor plans, bringing kids inside during the day to make sure that they do have, you know, better air quality to breathe in during the day while we are dealing with all of this. We were hearing about the health risks, especially for vulnerable people today, when coming from Toronto's medical officer of health. And one question I put to her as well is, are they seeing, even though it's just been a few days, any sort of reports of higher levels of people going into emergency rooms, going into hospitals and medical care centers? Here's what she had to say.
6: Many of the conditions that can drive people to hospital, like respiratory conditions, asthma exacerbations, can happen during heat events as well as this kind of air quality event. What we've seen, because we've had such high heat through a lot of July, we've actually been above normal numbers. We did see some pretty significant spikes on some of the worst heat days in terms of emergency department visits associated with heat. So we have seen a little bit of an increase this last couple of days with the air quality, but that's on a baseline of being already above average because of the ongoing heat as well.
4: Dr. Michelle Murdy also mentioning that there could be people who are dealing with more serious health conditions. It might take them a few days to feel those symptoms before they go to hospitals, before they seek medical care. So something else to keep in mind with all of that as well. And Liz, you may have noticed too, an announcement we're getting from the Blue Jays today, that the dome at Rogers Center is going to be closed today because of air quality conditions. So we're seeing a lot of decisions being made on all sorts of fronts when it comes to dealing with this smoke coming from wildfires in northwestern Ontario. Back to you.
3: All right. So great that we have a roof we can close. Thank you for that, CP24's Melissa Duggan. And the hazy, smoky conditions are having an impact on some Ontario wineries. Many wineries rely on this time of year for tourists to visit, but some are finding people who plan to come for tours are calling to cancel their bookings. Other wineries are having to move all their outdoor events inside. So far, they say the conditions have not had any effect on their grape crops. In Canada's wildfire situation, always changing, and to help you find everything you need, ctvnews.ca has a Wildfires in Canada hub. It features interactive maps of fire activity and poor air quality, as well as the latest alerts, news, and information. And now we're going to check on the Friday commute with CP24 traffic specialist Adjoa Nsia Yeba. Adjoa?
7: Yeah, you know, we have these problems, Liz, brand new through Burlington, happening on the Toronto-bound side of the Burlington Skyway. It's on the downside. Find the left lane out. This is following a multi-vehicle collision. So if you're on the Toronto-bound side, it's pretty backed up from Nick LaTesla Boulevard. We had some issues as well on the QEW Niagara Bound. Looks like they're gone because the camera switched around. But it was Niagara Bound QEW was on the exit ramp to Walker's Line. It was the right lane that was blocked with the situation that did come and go. It's going to take you a while on the 407. Looks like it's starting to thin out now, but the eastbound 407 exit ramp to Lake Ridge, this is the free portion, closed because of a multi-vehicle crash. And if your travels take you on to the 401, eastbound 401 in the express past Dixie, this collision now just the right lane and shoulder blocked. At one point, it was the three left lanes, so things are starting to return at least back to normal through here. I'll send it back to you, Liz.
3: Thanks for that, Adjoa. Data from Toronto Police shows shooting deaths are up 40% so far in 2026, while the overall number of shootings has decreased. That's compared to this time last year. I'm joined now by CP24 crime analyst Steve Ryan. And Steve, what do these figures, how do they relate to how safe people feel in their community?
8: It really doesn't have an effect on how safe people feel, because people's perception as to how safe they are is based on their own other lived experience or their perception. I say all the time that perception is their reality. If somebody sees open drug use on the streets, disorderly conduct on transit, mental health crisis often on streets as well, car thefts, people just not abiding by the laws routinely, that could cause them to believe that they are not safe. And they'll act the same way if they perceive not to be safe as if they are not safe. So it really has to do with the perception of people in general.
3: And how do police deal with that then? How do you deal with perception over actual facts?
8: That's a very difficult thing for police to address, but by enforcing those things that I just spoke about, disorderly conduct, open drug use on streets, by cleaning that sort of stuff up, that could help a community feel safe. If somebody, let's say, feels that they are not safe in a community, it might stop, they may prevent themselves or not go public spaces, public gatherings, perhaps not use transit. So despite the fact that what catches the headlines all the time are homicides and shootings, those statistics really have very little bearing on how a community feels when it comes to their own safety. Toronto is a very safe city, comparatively speaking to other cities in North America. But you can also be concerned about your safety based on what we just talked about. They're not mutually exclusive. You can deal with the high crime rates, but also deal with the perception that people have when it comes to how they feel in their own cities.
3: And do we hear about the rates of assaults, for example, or the rates of drug use? Is that kind of information tracked so that the public know if that's going up or down?
8: So random assaults would be one of the things that would cause a community concern as well when it comes to their perception. Homicides often are committed by gangsters, domestics, or where the accused and the deceased are known to one another. Guns are always gangsters for the most part, so the other crimes that aren't headline gathering certainly capture the attention of people that go into the city and live here day to day.
3: Yeah, they do. Thanks so much for that, giving us your perspective, Steve. That's CP24's crime analyst, Steve Ryan. And police are investigating after a man on an e-scooter was struck by a vehicle this morning. Chopper 24 over the scene. It was around 8 a.m. near Bloor and Dufferin. The scooter operator was on the road when the collision happened. Several passersby stopped to help, but the man later died at hospital. Police alarmed at the increase of crashes between vehicles and e-scooters.
9: It's concerning for any time, whether it's a bicycle, e-bike, e-scooter, anything. It's concerning when any type of vehicle, any person, whether they're on a assisted device or a bicycle or even a pedestrian, when you come in contact with a motor vehicle that's a few thousand pounds, that's concerning. Unfortunately, regardless of who's right or wrong or at fault, the pedestrian or the cyclist or e-scooter rider is going to take the biggest brunt of the injury.
3: And the name and the age of the victim has not been released. There's no word on charges as police continue to investigate. And they're also updating the case of missing senior as concern builds for her safety. 79-year-old Maya, who you see here, hasn't been seen since 8:30 last night in the Bayview and Comer Street area. She originally left from Finch and Victoria Park yesterday afternoon. She's described as 5 feet 2 inches tall, about 130 pounds. She was last seen wearing a green and blue sweater, jeans, and white runners. Maya has a small brown dog with her.
9: Her family is concerned for her safety, so we're appealing to the public to assist us in that. There is, in terms of the weather, we've had the smog and smoke advisory for the last couple days. It's pretty bad. People have trouble breathing, and we don't know in terms of has she had any food or water, could she be dehydrated, just along those lines. It's just the sooner we can find her, the better.
3: And the name and age of the victim has not been released. No words as they charge. This is Toronto's breaking news, CP24. We'll take a look at Toronto's top stories next.
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1: 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Which teams are you picking in the World Cup?
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0: quality warning remains in effect for the GTHA, and coming up, what you need to know heading into the weekend. Premier Doug Ford and other provincial officials have updated the battle to extinguish the wildfires in northern Ontario. Dozens of fires burning out of control. And embattled Minister Stan Cho has resigned from the Doug Ford cabinet. Cho's at the center of a spending controversy involving overnight motel stays. More on this in moments. Stay with CP24 for more on these stories. 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Cho's decision to step down comes after it was revealed he billed taxpayers for more than $16,000 for hotel stays in Toronto since 2023. And that's despite living a short distance from Queen's Park in the riding of Willowdale. Expense records show that Cho is just one of several PC MPPs in the GTA who claim thousands of dollars for hotel stays in the city under a rule that allows accommodation reimbursements for so-called special circumstances. And a statement from Cho reads in part, "I have a young family at home and a schedule that too often kept me from them. On late nights, I made a choice that was easier for me. I did not stop to ask how it would look to a person in my riding working a double shift. I've therefore personally repaid those expenses in full to the penny." Now, Premier Doug Ford commented on Cho's resignation today, saying it was the right move.
1: "As I mentioned, it's unacceptable, it's not tolerated, and Stan did the right thing."
2: "Will you be taking a look at any other expenses claimed by your caucus, given the abuses of this exemption?"
1: "Well, every single person is going to pay back every single penny."
0: And Ontario opposition party leaders weighing in on Cho's decision to step down, saying the problem goes beyond him.
3: "I don't think it's enough. I think we need answers. If they thought that was going to sweep things under the carpet, it's not going to work. The people of Ontario demand answers, and I will say as well, he's not even the worst offender, right? They had other ministers and MPPs in that government who even spent more. So I will keep calling for them to not just refund the money, but provide answers to the people of Ontario."
4: "Just ask the government, show us the receipts. Public deserves to know. There's a lot of money here. You know, people are just struggling to get by. And people who can get home at night are using this rule that was for the exception as a norm. And so, I've seen caucus members get turf for less with this premier. But I guess Minister Cho is still in caucus because that might mean that the premier might have to lose another dozen or so members because this stuff just doesn't wash."
0: And Cho will stay on as the MPP for Willowdale while Barrie area MPP Doug Downey, he's going to take over his former ministry for now. And the latest traffic update coming up next, 3:50 is the time, 26 degrees is the temperature. This is Toronto's breaking news, CP24.
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0: The World Cup final set for Sunday, and fans are getting ready. Messi and Argentina would face Yamal and Spain for the title. Spain beat France in one semifinal on Tuesday, and Argentina, the comeback kings of this tournament, rallied to beat England 2-1 in the other semifinal on Wednesday. Argentina seeking its fourth title, looking to become the first back-to-back World Cup champions since 1962. Spain looking for its second title after winning in 2010. Watch parties will be taking place across the city, including at FIFA Fan Fest. Kickoff happens at 3 p.m. And Shania Twain will take the stage in Toronto tonight for an intimate show at the Horseshoe Tap

There she is. She got her start performing in bars in Timmins, Ontario, but never had a chance to play the iconic Toronto venue. Twain describes it as a full circle moment. The Horseshoe could only fit 500 people, serving as a nod to that early stage of her career. Tickets for Twain's Horseshoe show went on sale Wednesday and, of course, sold out immediately. It's 3:54 and 26 degrees, feeling like 31. This is Toronto's breaking news, CP24. The air quality warning remains in effect for the GTHA. Coming up, what you need to know heading into the weekend.

0: everyone. Mayor Tom Marakis here. And this week, my weekend best bet is one of Aurora's favorite weekend traditions, the Aurora Farmers Market. 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And while you're here, make a morning of it and enjoy a delicious brunch on the patio at Slabtown Armory. It's the perfect way to spend a summer Saturday in downtown Aurora. Well, have a great weekend, everyone, and I hope to see you there.
1: Hi, everybody. 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

0: air quality warning remains in effect for the GTHA. Coming up, we'll have everything you need to know heading into the weekend.
1: My heart breaks for families that actually lose their homes, but everyone's pulling together.
0: Premier Doug Ford and other provincial officials have updated the battle to extinguish the wildfires in Northern Ontario. Dozens of fires are burning out of control. And the smoky conditions is having an impact on some Ontario wineries at the height of its peak tourist season. It's 4 o'clock. This is Toronto's breaking news, CP24. Good afternoon. I'm Jamie Goodfreund. Dozens of wildfires continue to burn in Northern Ontario. The Ford government says there are currently 191 fires burning, including 81 that are considered out of control. 10 communities have already been evacuated or have evacuations underway, and another 4 are preparing for possible evacuations. The evacuees are being sheltered in a number of communities, including Toronto. More than 150 fire crews have been deployed, and more than 80 water bombers and helicopters are fighting the fires, with more on standby for the highest need areas. Officials, including Premier Ford, provided an update earlier today.
1: This is a very difficult situation, even to fly in to these communities on dirt runways when the fire is going and the smoke. Our number one priority is to make sure they're safe, and that's what we've accomplished. Again, last year we had over 600,000 hectares on fire. This year, and it's changing on a daily, hourly basis, is 650,000 acres already. And it's, thank God, no one has died.
2: We have evacuees in many host cities right now and working very closely with those folks. I was in touch with my federal counterpart for the last week, just letting her know that there may be a request for assistance coming. And you saw that letter go out a couple days ago, and they responded promptly as well. So that just gives us, under normal situations, it's a 48-hour request. I can tell you last year when we had to request assistance, it did happen much quicker as well. But this is just another tool in the toolbox that if we need that assistance, they're able to come in. But it's a lot of coordination around the table. The Canadian military is also at our operation center here with us and on those calls too.
3: From the time the fire was spotted to the time it was essentially on top of everybody was only within a couple of hours. So we did our best. You know, like I said, we're fighting 150, 160, 170 fires at the time across the province. So we'll continue to work with Collins to look at what's going to happen as we move forward in the future. But again, as the Premier said, I've said, as Minister Dunlop have said, public safety is the number one priority, and we will spare no expense. We will have every conversation that needs to be had as we move forward to deal with these situations. They're very, very difficult situations.
0: And Premier Ford says that he will be going up to Thunder Bay tomorrow in response to the wildfires. Meanwhile, smoke from wildfires that are burning across the province is continuing to impact air quality here in the GTA. For more on how Toronto is responding, let's go live to CB24's Melissa Duggan. Good afternoon.
4: Hey there, Jimmy. Good afternoon to you. So yeah, here at City Hall, we got an update from Mayor Olivia Chow and also the city's medical officer of health about the current situation when it comes to air quality and what it could mean in the future. We're looking ahead to the weekend. Now, right now, we are still seeing the same sort of closures that we experienced over the last couple of days. That means things like outdoor pools, wading pools, and also lifeguards not being on duty. Those pools, those wading pools, they are closed, and those no lifeguards on duty, that's going to remain in effect as long as the orange air quality warning from Environment Canada does remain in effect. Now, when you're looking online right now on Environment Canada's website and just checking out the current air quality status, we are rated at very low in terms of risk at this point in downtown Toronto, but that is expected to change. Looking into later tonight and into tomorrow, we're expected to bump right back up to where we were yesterday, a 10 plus rating. That means a very high risk when it comes to air quality. So we heard officials here today really addressing this evolving situation, calling it dynamic, that the conditions could change quickly. And that's why it's really important to monitor conditions so you could protect yourself, whether that means wearing a mask, an N95 mask is what is recommended, whether you should limit your time outdoors, because we are seeing a bit of a break depending on where you are right now, some improving conditions at this moment, but things are expected expected to return to those poor conditions later on today and into the weekend. Here's more of what we're hearing from Toronto's top doctor.
5: One of the key parts of the smoke that we're seeing is small particulate matters. We call it particulate matter 2.5. That's 2.5 microns or PM 2.5. We have a lot of studies that show it can cause a variety of health impacts with chronic ongoing exposure. What we see today is, you know, that immediate exposure, people get irritated eyes, throat, cough, sometimes headache. But ongoing prolonged exposure to high levels of PM 2.5 has been associated with things like cancer, neurodevelopmental challenges in children or pregnant women who are exposed to that. So we are concerned about that long-term impact. That's usually not associated with these kinds of short periods of exposure like we're seeing now.
4: Of course, all of this happening during what's said to be yet another busy weekend in the city. A lot of festivals taking place. You've got the World Cup Fan Fest also happening. Those major viewing parties for those last couple of matches for the World Cup. What should we expect for them, especially with conditions expected to deteriorate over this next little while? Right now, all of those events are expected to go ahead as planned. But a real heads up here from the mayor today saying that situation could change. To really check out the cities, the different events, social media accounts. We'll also be following it closely on CP24 throughout the weekend just to make sure that they are still going ahead as planned before you head out to them, because it really just determines on the winds, that air quality that might be kind of changing at a moment's notice. Back to you, Jamie.
0: We appreciate the update. Thank you. And the hazy, smoky conditions are having an impact on some Ontario wineries. Many wineries rely on this time of year for tourists to visit, but some are finding people who plan to come for tours are calling to cancel their bookings. Other wineries are having to move all their outdoor events inside, and so far they say the conditions have not had any effect on their grape crops. In Canada's wildfire situation is always changing, and to help you find everything you need to know, CTVnews.ca has a Wildfires in Canada hub. It features interactive maps of fire activity and poor air quality, as well as the latest alerts, news, and information. It's time now to get a check on the commute home. Let's bring in Adjoa and Celia Baugh.
6: Well, thank you so much, Jamie. You know, we have these problems that were impacting the drive there on the Toronto-bound lanes of the QEW on the downside of the Burlington Skyway. It was a collision, had the left lane blocked. It just cleared away moments ago. So this is why, if you're coming on the Toronto-bound side, busier than normal. Niagara-bound to be expected as you head into Burlington, but on the Toronto-bound side, you usually get a break on a Friday afternoon. Then if you're on the 407, it's the free part of the 407, but eastbound 407, no access to the ramp that takes you to Lake Ridge. That is because of a collision that is being cleaned up. Then a long-standing collision eastbound 401. This is in the express lanes just as you make your way past Dixie. Right lane and shoulder blocked following another collision. And no issues on the DVP. Still a bit busy as you make your way from north of Bayview Bloor in sections up to the 401. Southbound delays over the 401 down towards Winford Drive. Birchmount and McNichol still off limits following an ongoing collision. Jamie, I'll send it back to you.
0: We're following breaking news. One person has life-threatening injuries after a stabbing in Mississauga. From what we know, it happened around 3 o'clock this afternoon inside a home at Indian Grove and Indian Road. Well, police say a male victim has been taken to hospital and a youth is in custody. We have a team headed to the scene. Stay with us for more on this developing story. Well, two people have been badly injured in a crash in Scarborough that police say was the result of street racing. Chopper 24 was over the scene on Highway 2A at Meadowvale Road. The collision happened around 9:30 this morning. A badly damaged vehicle can be seen in the tree line, and a white pickup truck with significant damage came to a stop in the highway. Paramedics tell CP24 an adult and teen have serious, potentially life-threatening injuries. Two others were taken to hospital. We want to show you some of this footage that was shared with CP24 that shows the moments leading up to the crash. The driver of a green Lamborghini can be seen speeding and swerving through traffic, followed closely behind by a white Mercedes. You can then see the driver of the Mercedes lose control before slamming into the back of a pickup truck. The Lamborghini driver did not stay at the scene and is being sought by police. CP24's crime analyst Isti Ryan joins us with more on the collision and what happens next in this investigation. Where do you think police are focusing their attention right now?
7: Well, trying to find the green Lamborghini, which won't be hard, and then identify who that driver was. So the criminal code requires that if you are directly or indirectly involved in a collision, especially where there is injury, you are to remain at the scene and render assistance. Now, police allege that this morning, just after 9:30, what we showed there, the white Mercedes and the green Lamborghini were racing. And as they were proceeding along Highway 2A, a vehicle pulled out to merge onto the roadway. The Lamborghini managed to avoid that vehicle. The Mercedes, not so much. It struck that vehicle, and the Lambo kept going. So it's now a fail to remain being investigated by police. And as you mentioned, two people are taken to hospital, one in life-threatening condition, and a child and an adult were also treated for injuries as well. We know we did hear from the Toronto Police, Jamie, just a short time ago as well, and here's some of what they told us.
8: If people would simply obey the rules of the road, we'd have lesser accidents. And from all, again, until we know factually exactly what happened, from what the general public has told us, from what they observed today, the two vehicles were racing at a high rate of speed. Even if they weren't racing, they were both going at a high rate of speed, not conducive to the area, causing this accident.
7: Now, that video we just showed, we have the person who took that video, and he's going to join us right now. Josh, all right, thank you for your time, sir.
9: Good afternoon. Thanks for having me.
7: Tell us what you saw this morning.
9: Yeah, so just around 9:35 this morning, I was heading eastbound on Highway 2A, and that road is 80, it's a speed limit of 80 there. And as you saw on the video, the Lamborghini Urus sped really quickly, and then followed by that Mercedes 350. It happened really, really quickly. As you can see, I stopped my vehicle rather quickly. I called the police. It hasn't been released yet, but I do know that the truck that car hit, there was a baby there and a father, and the police said that everything was fine, but they were sent to the hospital. From what I saw on the scene, unfortunately, the driver was ejected from the vehicle, and they attended to that individual, and then of course the passenger was stuck in the vehicle. But it was very, very scary. You know, it could have been a matter of seconds before it could have been me, because I had my son in my back seat, and at that rate of speed, it could have been very, very dangerous for us as well. And I'm hoping there's a speedy recovery for everyone.
7: Now, as you were driving along the roadway, did those two vehicles that passed you at that rate of speed, did that capture your attention immediately, or what were your thoughts as that happened?
9: Yeah, so I whenever I change lanes, I always look behind me, right? And so I saw the Lamborghini. I didn't see the Mercedes, so I was really caught off guard. So you know, this road here, it's you hear a lot at night. There's a lot of racing, so it's very popular among that. And actually, that Mercedes, the police asked me if on the phone, if they asked me if there was a license plate, and that car did not have a license plate. So, you know, this is probably pre-planned by them to race at this time. But yeah, it was very, very scary.
7: Now, those vehicles passed you as if you were parked. Roughly how fast were you going when those cars passed you like that?
9: I was going probably 85, no more than 90, right? Again, that zone is 90. So, again, I don't know, the police will figure it out, but they were going really, really fast for that zone. So, you know, I'm probably thinking that's probably at least 120, probably more.
7: You know, oftentimes, I know that if you witness something like this, it certainly has its effects on you as well. So before you go, how are you doing?
9: I'm good. You know, it was weird because my first reaction was I was actually very angry. Because at that rate of speed, you start to think, okay, someone is now injured in that car, in that truck ahead. And then it starts to think of me and my son, because my son was in the back seat. Again, and at that speed, I start to think of what would happen if my son, like, what if I didn't change the lane? You know, we could have been in an accident. So it makes me very angry that there are drivers out there that are very inconsiderate. You know, there's racetracks out there. You know, why don't you go there? Don't take that to the public roads.
7: Well said, Josh. I'm sorry you had to go through this, but thank you for your time, sir.
9: Thank you very much.
7: Jimmy, how often have police said to us that speed is the number one contributing factor to mm-hmm. these serious accidents? And there you go.
0: And it was just last week, I believe you were reporting on the results of Project Erase in Peel Region, the eliminating racing activities on streets everywhere. There were 92 arrests, and just continues to highlight the dangers that street racing has on our local communities. We're going to have a lot more on this investigation. Thank you so much, Steve.
7: Okay, Paul.
0: Well, police are investigating after a man on an e-scooter was struck by a vehicle this morning. Chopper 24 was over the scene around 8 a.m. near Bloor and Dufferin. The scooter operator was on the road when the collision happened. Several passerby stopped to help, but the man later died at hospital. Police are alarmed at the increase of crashes between vehicles and e-scooters.
8: As the amount of users increase, so does the enforcement in terms of what we see out there and potential any potential infractions. I mean, in this case, as you asked me earlier, it appears that this gentleman was wearing a helmet. We've seen our officers stop people who aren't wearing helmets on scooters, and whether they're motorized or not. And I mean, the more protection you have, the better. Sadly, that wasn't helpful in this case.
0: Well, the name and age of the victim has not been released. There are no word on charges as police continue to investigate. Stan Cho has resigned from Premier Doug Ford's cabinet in the wake of the hotel expenses scandal that found that he spent thousands of dollars for stays in Toronto, despite being an MPP here. Well, for the latest on this story, let's bring in CP24's Beatrice Vaisman down at Queen's Park.
10: What's surprising a lot of people, or maybe raising some eyebrows, is the fact that Stan Cho is not the worst offender when it comes to abusing these rules. And let's be clear, the way that these rules are written is that any MPP who lives with their primary residence within a 50-kilometer radius of Queen's Park is eligible to bill taxpayers for accommodations with special circumstances. And that's the asterisk. The problem is it doesn't clearly lay out what special circumstances are. They are things like a snowstorm. Well, from here at Queen's Park to MPP Stan Cho's primary residence, 6 kilometers. And so there were multiple occasions where he stayed at a hotel, in a statement that he put out saying it was simply because the house was sitting late. So he billed taxpayers for some $16,000. He's vowed to repay every penny of it. And now he has also, effective today, resigned from the Premier's cabinet. Here's a bit of what the statement from Stan Cho says. I have a young family at home and a schedule that too often kept me from them on late nights. I made a choice that was easier for me. I did not stop to ask how it would look to a person in my riding working a double shift. I have therefore personally repaid those expenses in full to the penny. The Premier today once again speaking about the situation, saying Stan Cho did the right thing. Here's more from Premier Ford.
1: We're changing that policy, and they know how upset I was. And we're going to move forward, and there has to be accountability. And we don't operate that way. That's not in our DNA. So again, we're moving forward. Everyone's paying back every single penny.
10: So Stan Cho, who represented Willowdale, the first to go from cabinet, we don't know if he, you know, opted to resign or if he was voluntold to do so, Jamie. But again, he's not the worst offender. Hardy Braywell on your screen right now. He represents Brampton East, billed taxpayers more than $27,000. Nina Tangri, who represents Mississauga Streetsville, had almost $19,000 billed to taxpayers. And Charmaine Williams, who represents Brampton Centre, has been asked to repay close to $16,000. Now, the opposition leaders, including official opposition leader Marit Stiles, says it doesn't matter. They can all resign, but she and the NDP will not stop pushing for answers. Here's more.
11: I really want answers. I want to know why they thought it was. I'd like to know why Hardeep Grohl thinks it was acceptable to charge the taxpayers of Ontario $30,000 to stay in hotels when he is within commuting distance. Why Nina Tangri or Charmaine Williams? There are multiple ministers, associate ministers, MPPs, and frankly, I just want answers. I want to see the receipts.
10: So again, this is a benefit that if you live within 50 kilometers from Queen's Park, you get, you know, these special accommodations that you can bill taxpayers for. If you live outside those 50 kilometers, you're actually entitled to have accommodations paid for by the taxpayer. So Stan Cho is now gone. Jamie, we'll wait and see what happens if anyone else follows suit. When the Premier was asked if he'll be asking for anyone else's resignation, he would not answer those questions, simply saying that Stan Cho did the right thing and now his government is taking another look at that policy, Jamie.
0: Thank you so much, B. This is Toronto's breaking news, CP24. We'll have a look at your top stories. That's up next.

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9: Welcome back. The Princess Margaret Cottage Lottery Early Bird Prize deadline is midnight tonight. And Nicole Servinas joins us from the $2.2 million Halliburton Lakefront Cottage, one of the three grand prizes available to win. And this could be yours literally next month.
10: That's exactly it, Jamie. 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And I'm with Ramona Oz, VP of Lottery from Princess Margaret Cancer Foundation. 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
11: That's right. $1 million. 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
10: More cash, more prizes. 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
11: That's right. And speaking of cash, we have some news. Ooh. Oops. Oh my gosh. So
10: it's growing.
11: Our 50-50 jackpot, thanks to all of you, has been growing throughout the day. It's now at $3.254 million, and that means the winner will take home over $1.6 million.
10: Wow.
11: It is raining. It's a beautiful day here, but it's raining money here in Halliburton.
10: Raining money and raining prizes, right? That's incredible. Again, make sure that you get the 50-50. You buy the add-ons. There's so many opportunities, and it's all going to an incredible cause as well.
11: That's right. Funds from the Cottage Lottery fuel cancer research at the Princess Margaret. So when you buy your Cottage Lottery ticket, you're really supporting cancer patients and their families, not only here in Ontario, across Canada, but globally as well.
10: Exactly. And I mean, the odds are growing at a vast pace, unfortunately. So we need not only, again, hospitals like Princess Margaret, but we need the research to
11: be able to help. That's right. And we talk a lot about research, and for some it might feel like a black box, but bottom line, research saves lives.
10: Mm-hmm.
11: And so our survival rates are improving, but if you have a survival rate, anything less than 100%, it's not good enough for the people we love.
10: Absolutely.
11: And so that's why when you purchase a Cottage Lottery ticket, it really is a win-win for cancer research, but a chance to win incredible prizes, and we're nearly 80% sold.
10: Okay.
11: And so you don't want to be disappointed.
10: You don't. This could be yours. I mean,
11: that's
10: this cottage has been spectacular. Let's just give an outside view, Ramona, and get everybody outside. It's over 2,200 square feet. We have 3-bedroom, 2.5 bath, and it's an open concept. Linwood Homes did an incredible job. Angela Jones designed this, and I mean, this view, I can't.
11: I think it's
10: worth more than even the price, honestly.
11: Well, and you know what's also great? So it comes professionally decorated, fully furnished. We talk about the only thing you'll need is your toothbrush. And in fact, we also have tons and tons of water toys here. 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
10: fun.
11: 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We had dinner there last night. 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
9: 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This is Toronto's breaking news. CP24 will have the latest traffic update. That's coming up next. 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
5: Well, you know, we still have quite a few issues if you're trying to make your way home this hour. We'll start with problems on the eastbound 401 in the express collision through Dixie, past Dixie, has that right lane and shoulder occupied. And then if you're on the 401 making your way westbound, this is just on the 401 west, actually it's on the on-ramp to the 401 from the Carlingview stretch. It's the left lane that is blocked with a collision. And then also problems happening on the westbound 401. This is

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0: The air quality warning remains in effect for the GTHA. Coming up, what you need to know heading into the weekend.
1: My heart breaks for families that actually lose their homes, but everyone's pulling together.
0: Premier Doug Ford and other provincial officials have updated the battle to extinguish the wildfires in northern Ontario. Dozens of fires are still burning out of control. And in Mississauga, one person is fighting for their life in hospital following a stabbing this afternoon. The latest developments straight ahead. This is Toronto's breaking news, CP24. Hello, I'm Jamie Goodfroyne. Dozens of wildfires continue to burn in northern Ontario. The Ford government says that there are 191 fires that are currently burning, including 81 that are considered out of control. 10 communities have already been evacuated or have evacuation orders underway, and another 4 are preparing for possible evacuations. Evacuees are being sheltered in a number of communities, including here in Toronto. More than 150 fire crews have been deployed, and more than 80 water bombers and helicopters are fighting the fires, with more on standby for the highest need areas. Officials, including Premier Doug Ford, provided an update this morning.
1: This is a very difficult situation, even to fly in to these communities on dirt runways when the fire is going and the smoke. Our number one priority is to make sure they're safe.

0: And that's what we've accomplished. Again, last year, we had over 600,000 hectares on fire. This year, and it's changing on a daily, hourly basis, is 650,000 acres already. And it's, thank God, no one has died.
1: We have evacuees in many host cities right now and working very closely with those folks. I was in touch with my federal counterpart for the last week, just letting her know that there may be a request for assistance coming. And you saw that letter go out a couple days ago, and they responded promptly as well. So that just gives us, under normal situations, it's a 48-hour request. I can tell you last year when we had to request assistance, it did happen much quicker as well. But this is just another tool in the toolbox that if we need that assistance, they're able to come in. But it's a lot of coordination around the table. The Canadian military is also at our operation center here with us and on those calls too.
2: Premier Ford says that he will be going up to Thunder Bay tomorrow in response to the wildfires. Meanwhile, smoke from wildfires that are burning across the province is continuing to have an impact here on air quality in the GTA. And for more on this and how Toronto is responding, let's go live to CP24's Melissa Duggan. Mel.
3: Hey there, Jamie. Yeah, Toronto's Medical Officer of Health acknowledging today that when you factor in the extreme heat and the smoke from those wildfires that we've been experiencing just in recent days, that this has been a tough week in the city. And we are expecting that air quality, the poor air quality, to return over the weekend as well. A bit of a break from it earlier today. We saw some blue sky, depending where you are. A bit of a change from that gray-orange haze we've been experiencing these last couple of days, but this improved air quality, unfortunately, is not expected to stick around. We are expected to see a very high risk. That's on the kind of air quality measuring index. That status expected to return later today, stick around until tomorrow. So what does that mean for weekend events? Because there is a lot happening across the city this weekend. There are more festivals that are kicking off. You also have those FanFest World Cup watch parties that are a draw for tens of thousands of fans. Are they going to go ahead as expected? Right now, the answer to that is yes, but it is an evolving situation, and we know the City Hall monitoring the situation very closely at this point. It says they will be sending out updates, or those different events will be sending out updates throughout the weekend if anything will be canceled. Here's more of what we're hearing from Toronto's Medical Officer of Health, also from Mayor Olivia Chow.
4: Check the Toronto.ca, check the weather forecast, and check what our public health expert are saying to us. Is this still orange, or the smoke have lifted? I think that's important. It's hard for me as a layperson to predict. So it's your choice, of course, but always good to be prepared. Some folks may want to wear a mask if they want to go out, and others may feel they don't need to do so.
5: We don't have any cancellations planned for the weekend, but if we do see conditions continuing to be bad in the morning, we will proceed as we did today in terms of making those recommendations in terms of whether the pools and waiting pools will be open based on that healthy air quality in the morning tomorrow, and updating through the day if that changes. I mean, we do know tomorrow is expected to have rain. Rain is beneficial for reducing the impacts of that air quality. It can help take some of those particles out of the air, so we're very hopeful that that's going to help improve our situation. But it's a dynamic, changing time, and we'll respond to the conditions.
3: So we're keeping a close watch on what's happening above us right now. Here's a look at the city. So a return of some of these hazy conditions right now, and reminding you that poor air quality, really expected to return as the day goes on and into tomorrow. Today we saw a lot of the same closures we've experienced over the last couple of days when it comes to outdoor pools, wading pools. They have been shut down for the day. A lot of childcare centers, camps as well, bringing their activities indoors. Really the advice we're getting over and over again here is to stay inside, avoid this poor air quality as much as possible, because that exposure really can have a detrimental effect on your health. Wear a mask also. We've been seeing more people wearing those outside over this last little bit as we deal with these poor air quality conditions. So really a changing situation here over the next little while. I certainly want to check on the status of things before you do head outside, and also keep an eye on social media, keep an eye on CP24 over the weekend as we monitor these events to see if they are going to be going ahead as scheduled, or if there are any cancellations, Jamie, that you should factor in. Back to you.
2: Thanks so much, Mel. Canada's wildfire situation is always changing, and to help you find everything you need, ctvnews.ca has a Wildfires in Canada hub. It features interactive maps of fire activity and poor air quality, as well as the latest alerts, news, and information. Time now to get a check on the commute. Let's bring in Agile.
6: Yeah, we're dealing with a laundry list of problems, Jamie. First, we'll start on the eastbound 401. This is just the approach to the 410-403 ramp. That's where the right lane is blocked and shoulder following an ongoing collision. Then further east, as you head on the 401, longstanding problems. It's been there for over an hour and a half. Eastbound 401 Express, just past Dixie, crews dealing with this collision that is blocking the right lane as well as the right shoulder. Then on the flip side, westbound 401 in the collectors at the start of the ramp that takes you to Islington, crews on scene with a collision involving a transport truck, then a serious collision further west on the 401 just as you make your way through the 427. So the two left lanes blocked following an ongoing crash. Still issues on the eastbound 407. No access to the ramp to Lake Ridge. It's been closed for some time following a collision cleanup. But you know what, a bit of good news? We had problems on the QEW Toronto bound. It was the left lane that was blocked with some police activity. Looks like that situation cleared. On city streets, shooter closed between Sackville and all the way over to Sumac. And that is for a serious crash. I'll send it back to you, Jamie.
2: We have breaking news. One person has life-threatening injuries after a stabbing in Mississauga. It happened around 3 o'clock this afternoon inside a home at Indian Grove and Indian Road. Now, police say a male victim has been taken to a hospital and a youth is in custody. We have a team headed to the scene. Stay with us for more on this developing story. Well, two people have been badly injured in a crash in Scarborough that police say was the result of a street race. And Chopper 24 was over the scene on Highway 2A at Meadowvale Road. The collision happened around 9:30 this morning. A badly damaged vehicle can be seen in the tree line, and a white pickup truck with significant damage came to a stop in the highway. Paramedics tell CP24 that a 15-year-old girl and a 24-year-old man have serious, potentially life-threatening injuries. Two others were taken to hospital. And footage shared with CP24 shows the moments leading up to the crash. The driver of a green Lamborghini can be seen speeding and swerving through traffic, followed closely behind by a white Mercedes. You can see the driver of the Mercedes lose control before slamming into the back of a pickup truck. The Lamborghini driver did not stay at the scene and is being sought by police. And CP24's crime analyst Steve Ryan joins us with more on this collision and what happens next, regardless if this Lamborghini was involved in the actual physical crash. They were involved in that street race that led to that crash. What kind of charges could they be looking at?
7: Failed to stop after a motor vehicle collision. So the criminal code requires that every driver directly or indirectly involved in a collision must not only remain at the scene, but render assistance to anybody that needs assistance. And in this particular case, as you just mentioned, the police are alleging that the white Mercedes and the green Lambo were actually street racing, and that white pickup truck that we showed pulled out to merge onto the roadway, and the Lambo managed to, because it's the first car in that line of two cars, that Lambo managed to swerve around the pickup truck. Mercedes, not so much. And now there are people whose lives could be impacted forever as a result of this very serious and selfish act. Now, we heard from Toronto Police earlier, and we heard from the man who shot this video on his dash cam just before this happened. Here's both.
8: If people would simply obey the rules of the road, we have lesser accidents. And for all of, again, until we know factually exactly what happened, from what the general public has told us, from what they observed today, the two vehicles were racing at a high rate of speed. Even if they weren't racing, they were both going at a high rate of speed, not conducive to the area, causing this accident.
9: From what I saw on the scene, unfortunately, the driver was ejected from the vehicle, and they attended to that individual, and then of course the passenger was stuck in the vehicle. But yeah, it was very, very scary. You know, it could have just been a matter of seconds before it could have been me, because I had my son in my back seat, and at that rate of speed, it could have been very, very dangerous for us as well.
7: That Lamborghini will not be hard to track down. So the guy or girl driving that Lambo, better get counsel and surrender, because it won't be long before they find that vehicle. That's just a matter of time.
2: Thank you so much for the update, Steve.
7: All right.
2: Well, police are investigating after a man on an e-scooter was struck by a vehicle this morning. Chopper 24 was over the scene around 8 a.m. near Bloor and Dufferin. The scooter operator was on the road when the collision happened. Several passerby stopped to help, but the man later died at hospital. Police are alarmed at the increase of crashes between vehicles and e-scooters.
8: As the amount of users increase, so does the enforcement in terms of what we see out there and potential any potential infractions. I mean, in this case, as you asked me earlier, it appears that this gentleman was wearing a helmet. We've seen our officers stop people who aren't wearing helmets on scooters, and whether they're motorized or not. And I mean, the more protection you have, the better. Sadly, that wasn't helpful in this case.
2: And the name and age of the victim has not been released. There are no word on charges as police continue to investigate. This is Toronto's breaking news. CP24, we'll have a look at your top stories. That's up next.
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0: Canadian country superstar Shania Twain is playing Toronto tonight in an intimate show at the Horseshoe Tavern. We'll have a preview straight ahead. And stay with CP24 for more on these stories and for further details. 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For the latest on this one, we're joined by CP24's Beatrice Vaisman, who is at Queen's Park. And even though he resigned, there's other MPPs that racked up even bigger bills, and we're still waiting to find out what could potentially be happening with them as well.
1: Certainly the Premier wouldn't answer, Jamie, if he has called for, asked for, had conversations even with the three other MPPs who are really the focus today now that Stan Cho has tendered his resignation to the Premier. There are three MPPs from Peel Region who racked up far larger bills. I think the reason why a lot of people are focusing on Stan Cho is the fact that he represents the riding of Willowdale, so in North York. And not only that, but he lives 6 kilometers from where I'm standing here at Queen's Park. Which raises a lot of eyebrows. I mean, yes, MPPs, if they live within a 50-kilometer radius of the legislature, are entitled to these special accommodations expenses under extenuating circumstances, like a snowstorm, for example. Stan Cho saying that he took advantage of opportunity, I guess, to bill taxpayers during late-night sittings here at Queen's Park. I want to share with you a portion from his statement that he put out on social media this morning after he said he met with Premier Doug Ford to tender his resignation. He says, "I have a young family at home and a schedule that too often kept me from them. On late nights, I made a choice that was easier for me. I did not stop to ask how it would look to a person in my riding working a double shift. I have therefore personally repaid those expenses in full to the penny." He owed, by the way, $16,000, Jamie, after billing that much to taxpayers. Premier Ford says Stan Cho did the right thing. Listen.
2: "As I mentioned, it's unacceptable, it's not tolerated, and Stan did the right thing."
3: "Will you be taking a look at any other expenses claimed by your caucus, given the abuses of this exemption?"
2: "Well, every single person is going to pay back every single penny."
1: So no answer from the Premier about what's going to happen to the others. So Hardeep Graywall, who represents Brampton East, billed taxpayers for more than $27,000. He was the biggest offender here when it comes to abusing these expense privileges, Jamie. You've got Nina Tangri, Mississauga Streetsville. She billed taxpayers almost $19,000. And then Charmaine Williams of Brampton Center has billed taxpayers close to $16,000. The Premier saying that he expects these MPPs to repay every penny of what they billed taxpayers. Opposition leaders, though, they simply aren't buying it. In fact, we heard from Marit Stiles, she says everyone can resign. We're still going to be asking for answers. Here's interim Liberal leader John Fraser.
4: "We've just asked the government, show us the receipts. Public deserves to know. There's a lot of money here. You know, people are just struggling to get by. And people who can get home at night are using this rule that was for the exception as a norm. And so, I've seen caucus members get turf for less with this premier. But I guess Minister Cho is still in caucus because that might mean that the premier might have to lose another dozen or so members because this stuff just doesn't wash."
1: NDP leader Marit Stiles says she'll be pursuing every avenue, Jamie, in hopes of getting receipts, actually seeing what these ministers billed for, and maybe get some answers as to why, though she points to freedom of information requests, which she says will make it more difficult for not only members of the official opposition, but for the media to get access to those kinds of documents. But Stan Cho resigning a week after this expense scandal surfaced. We'll see what Monday brings as well, Jamie, if anyone else decides to tender their notice to the Premier in light of what has come to light, Jamie.
0: We appreciate that report. Thanks, B. It's 4:51. This is Toronto's breaking news, CP24. We'll have the latest traffic update with Adjo after the break.
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13: Closed captioning of this CP24 program is brought to you by Diamond and Diamond Lawyers, Canada's largest personal injury law firm with over $1 billion in total settlements.
14: Well, still a few issues, especially if you're a commuter on the 401 headed east or westbound. You're in for problems on the eastbound side. That's where we'll start. So eastbound 401 at the start of the ramp that takes you to the 410-403. Still that right lane block. The good news, it's no longer creating quite the big delay it was about 10 minutes ago. Then eastbound on the 401, not too sure when these problems are going to clear, but they've been with us now for over 2 hours. This is the eastbound 401 Express. Just as you make your way past Dixie, right lane and shoulder blocked following a collision. Brand new problems involving a GO bus. This is the 401 westbound happening in the collectors just as you make your way through Kennedy. Actually, it's in the transfer lanes. Looks like we are dealing with this situation. It is a collision. That's what I've been told. And it is the center lane that is occupied further west on the 401, this time in the collectors just approaching Islington. Right lane and shoulder blocked at this collision involving a truck, and also problems on the eastbound lanes of the 407. The exit ramp to Lakeridge, that is closed following a long-standing collision. At least no issues on the DVP North. Heaviest though approaching Don Mills up towards the 401. Outside of the city on Highway 50, if you're headed northbound through Bolton, it's closed at Elwood. That is for a serious collision that happened this afternoon. Also, we have a stretch of shooter closed between Sackville and Sumach following this crash. I'll send it back to you, Jamie.
13: The CP24 traffic report is brought to you by
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0: Shania Twain will take the stage in Toronto tonight for an intimate show at the Horseshoe Tavern. Twain got her start performing in bars in Timmins, Ontario, but never had a chance to play the iconic Toronto venue. Twain describes it as a full circle moment. Tickets for Twain's Horseshoe show went on sale Wednesday and sold out immediately. This is Toronto's breaking news, CP24. We'll have a look at Toronto's top stories. That's up next.

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9: 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Peel police taking a youth into custody.
8: New details tonight about a serious crash in Scarborough that sent, police say it involved street racing between a Lamborghini and a Mercedes. Four people injured, two with life-threatening injuries.
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8: And Liz West. Welcome to Live at 5. Breaking news, one person has life-threatening injuries, this after a stabbing in Mississauga. It happened around 3 o'clock this afternoon inside a home at Indian Grove and Indian Road. Police say a male victim has been taken to hospital, a youth in custody, and we have a team heading to the scene right now. Stay with us for more on this developing story.
9: Street racing is blamed for a serious crash in Scarborough this morning, and police say the one driver involved is 15. Chopper 24 was over the scene on Highway 2A at Meadowvale Road. The collision happened around 9:30 this morning. A badly damaged vehicle can be seen in the tree line, and a white pickup truck with significant damage came to a stop on the roadway. Footage shared with CB24 shows the moments leading up to the crash. A green Lamborghini can be seen speeding and swerving through traffic, followed closely by a white Mercedes. The driver of the Mercedes loses control before slamming into the back of a pickup truck. A man and an 11-month boy in the truck suffered minor injuries. The 15-year-old girl driving the Mercedes and a 24-year-old male passenger were taken to hospital with life-threatening injuries. The Lamborghini driver did not stay at the scene and is being sought by police.
10: From what I saw on the scene, unfortunately, the driver was ejected from the vehicle and the attempted individual. And then, of course, the passenger was stuck in the vehicle. But yeah, it was very, very scary. It could have been a matter of seconds before it could have been me, because I had my son in my backseat. And at that rate of speed, it could have been very, very dangerous for us as well.
8: And CP24 crime analyst Steve Ryan joins us now with more on the collision and the next steps in the investigation. And I guess it's a combination of things that are going on. It looks like they were racing, an underage driver, perhaps.
5: Yeah, that's right. So let's start with what the criminal code requires, and that is every driver involved in a collision, directly or indirectly, which would be this green Lamborghini, are required to remain at the scene of a collision and render assistance to anybody that needs help. So police allege that the white Mercedes and the green Lamborghini were racing. A pickup truck merged onto the roadway. The Lambo was able to swerve around that vehicle, as you saw, and the Mercedes not so much. Now, that could be a combination of the extreme speed that the vehicle is traveling and the inexperience of a 15-year-old behind the wheel. So that 15-year-old is in life-threatening condition, as is a passenger in that vehicle. This is now a fail to remain. I can tell you that Lamborghini that fled the scene, the police will not, it won't take long for them to locate that green Lamborghini. So that driver should obtain counsel and then surrender to a police station, because how many of those are there around? Not many. The police will find the car sooner rather than later. Here's more from the police we heard from earlier on.
6: If people would simply obey the rules of the road, we have lesser accidents. And for all of, again, until we know factually exactly what happened, from what the general public has told us, from what they observed today, the two vehicles were racing at a high rate of speed. Even if they weren't racing, they're both going at a high rate of speed, not conducive to the area, causing this accident.
5: Often have you heard the police talk about speed being a contributing factor to most serious and fatal collision, and this is certainly another example of that.
8: All right. Thanks for being here with us and answering those questions. CP24 crime analyst Steve Ryan.
9: Thanks, Steve. Dozens of wildfires continue to burn in northern Ontario, with the premier providing an update on the evolving situation earlier today. The Ford government says there are 191 fires currently burning, including 81 that are considered out of control. 10 communities have already been evacuated or have evacuations underway, and another 4 are preparing for possible evacuations. The evacuees are being sheltered in a number of communities, including Toronto. More than 150 fire crews have been deployed, and more than 80 water bombers and helicopters are fighting the fires, with more on standby for the highest need areas.
11: We're giving them every support we can. My heart breaks for families that actually lose their homes, but everyone's pulling together. I just listed off 10 different cities that are bringing them in and taking care of them, right from Thunder Bay to Kenora to Sioux Lookout and Niagara Falls is taking care of quite a few people in Toronto and other areas that aren't as affected as what the north is.
12: Because we want to provide wraparound supports while people are here. So having adequate health care in the area, as well as social service supports as well. So that's the important thing. So we're looking at some of the communities that people are saying are exhausted right now. It is a lot on the community, but to have those adequate services there are still our primary. So we're looking at some of the northern communities. You said Niagara Falls as well. We have communities coming to us, putting their hand up, offering to help out. Again, doing some investigation. It's very kind, and I thank those communities for doing that. But we want to ensure that adequate care and supports are there for people during that time, because this is not a short-term thing, right? People aren't in for a week and back home again, because they don't know what they're going back to.
9: Premier Ford says he will be going up to Thunder Bay tomorrow in response to the wildfires.
8: And smoke from wildfires that are burning across the province, continuing to impact air quality in the GTA. And for more on how Toronto is responding, we're going to go live now to CP24's Melissa Duggan. Melissa?
13: Yeah, Liz, we got an update today from Mayor Olivia Chow, also the city's medical officer of health, about the current situation. For a third straight day, by the way, outdoor city pools, outdoor wading pools, they were closed due to that orange air quality warning from Environment Canada. Lifeguards also not on duty at city beaches. And we are expecting those sorts of measures to stick around while that warning is in place. We should note we did have improved conditions to begin the day. We saw some blue sky bit of a break from that orange-gray haze, but we are seeing that return as conditions are deteriorating, with that warning expected to stick around tonight, with the risk expected to return to very high in terms of air quality on that index tonight and into tomorrow. With that evolving situation, there are questions about whether weekend events, festivals, fan fests, of course, the World Cup wrapping up this weekend, will they still continue? The answer right now is yes, but it could change. Here's more for the mayor.
14: At 6 or 7 a.m. every morning, our city manager, in consultation with the Medical Officer of Health and the environment team, plus the recreation team, makes a decision. And then I'm notified about the decision. So it is well planned, and there is a system involved where decisions get made. And I believe they work very closely with the Environment and Climate Change Canada for that determination.
13: So with this evolving kind of dynamic situation, certainly check out social media sites for various events that you might be attending this weekend just to get the latest information there as to their status. As for health conditions, we know a lot of people have been experiencing eye, throat, nose irritation. One question that we put to Toronto's Medical Officer of Health today, are they seeing an uptick in visits to emergency rooms, medical centers, due to the conditions we've been experiencing this week? Here's what Dr. Michelle Murthy has to say.
15: Many of those conditions that can drive people to hospital, like respiratory conditions, asthma exacerbations, can happen during heat events as well as this kind of air quality event. What we've seen, because we've had such high heat through a lot of July, we've actually been above normal numbers. We did see some pretty significant spikes on some of the worst heat days in terms of emergency department visits associated with heat. So we have seen a little bit of an increase this last couple of days with the air quality, but that's on a baseline of being already above average because of the ongoing heat as well.
13: And that health advice coming once again today, stay indoors, avoid that poor air quality while you can. Keep windows, doors closed to maintain proper air quality indoors, and wear a mask maybe if you head outdoors. N95, that's the one that's recommended. Arden, Liz, back to you.
16: Okay, thanks for that. CP24's Melissa Duggan.
9: Let's check on the commute now with CP24's traffic specialist, Adjoa Nsiebois. Adjoa, yesterday the smoke was an issue on the roads. Yep. What's it looking like today?
17: It's Friday, so it's slow on all of the major area highways, Arden. I've been watching so many problems and so many delays. So we'll start with these issues. A collision coming out of Scarborough. This is the westbound 401. It's in the collectors, just as you make your way through Kennedy. Collision involving a GO bus. Not too sure if there's passengers on board, but the right lane and shoulder is blocked. So that's starting to create a little bit of a headache and a bottleneck for commuters headed through there. Then further west on the 401, this time also in the collectors, approaching Islington, by the right lane and shoulder, blocked at the collision involving a transport. Now, long-standing problems not leaving anytime soon, it seems. The eastbound 401 Express just past Dixie, collision being cleaned up, right lane and shoulder is blocked. Also problems now just moved over to the side. So this is the eastbound 401 exit ramp to Keele. Was the right lane blocked at the collision, everything off to the shoulder, and we still have problems on the 407 eastbound. The ramp to Lake Ridge remains closed following a collision that happened much earlier this afternoon. If any lanes open, we'll let you know. On city streets, Shooter blocked between Sumac and Sackville following a serious crash.
18: 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Enjoy the journey with a stress-free commute.
17: 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Happy Friday, Sam. Checking in to see if there are any problems on TTC.
19: Afternoon, Adjoa. So we do see a few issues along our surface routes if you are traveling that you should be aware of. So right now our 504 King Street cars, those are detouring eastbound around Cherry and Eastern because of a medical emergency on board a streetcar there. So streetcars are traveling along Dundas, Parliament, and Broadview Avenue instead. Now, looking over at our bus service over in the east end, we are seeing an ongoing collision investigation along Birchmount that is causing a detour on a couple of our bus routes. So our 17 Birchmount buses are missing stops along Birchmount between McNichol and Finch, and our 42 Comer buses are also impacted. Those are detouring around the road closures there as well. Now, taking a quick look at our subway and LRT lines, those are running smoothly. We're not seeing any delays on either of the subways or LRTs. So if you are headed into any of our stations, it'll be a smooth commute for you underground. Now that's it from us. I'll send it back to you, Arden, Liz.
9: Thanks, Samantha, from the TTC Transit Control Center. It's 5:12 right now, 24 degrees. 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
16: And Toronto MPP Stan Cho out of cabinet. He's not the only one. We'll explain next.
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23: 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We fight for our clients' right to receive the compensation they deserve.
24: 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We can help.

0: Dan Cho has resigned from Premier Doug Ford's cabinet in the wake of the hotel expenses scandal that found he billed thousands of dollars for stays in Toronto despite being an MPP from here.
1: CP24's Beatrice Vaisman joins us live now from Queen's Park with the latest. And this is really a story that just keeps adding new chapters each day, it seems.
2: Yeah, here we are about a week since the story first broke, Liz and Arda. And I mean, listen, Dan Cho was one of the rising stars of the PC caucus, someone who was well-regarded, very charismatic, someone who was viewed as the future of the PC caucus. And now we see today, essentially, a fall from grace, an elimination from the premier's cabinet. He tendered his resignation. He said he met with Premier Doug Ford first thing this morning to provide his resignation. And it comes after he billed taxpayers some $16,000 cash he now says he has repaid. Now, let's be clear. Any MPP who lives within 50 kilometers of Queen's Park is entitled to this opportunity to bill taxpayers for extenuating circumstances for hotel stays. What is an extenuating circumstance? A snowstorm, for example, in the midst of a late sitting. Certainly, Dan Cho lives 6 kilometers from Queen's Park, so it's not a matter of could he, but should he bill the taxpayers? The premier says he's quite upset by this, said that when he spoke to caucus last week, earlier this week, they had to, quote, pull him off the roof, and he says Dan Cho did the right thing by resigning. Here's more from the premier.
3: As I said yesterday and the day before, it's unacceptable. It's not how we operate. We have to be prudent fiscal managers. Stan did the right thing, and he handed in his resignation as cabinet. And it's just unacceptable. And they're paying back every single penny of it.
2: For his part, Dan Cho says that this is a mistake, essentially, that he made. He says he's looked over the expenses. They all are run by the book in terms of being acceptable expenses, but says he didn't really consider the people in his constituency in Willowdale who work double shifts and then have to travel home. And he's not the only one, and he's not the worst offender. We were just showing you some video of Hardeep Graywall. He represents Brampton East. He billed taxpayers for more than $27,000. He was the biggest offender. Then you've got Nina Tangri, represents Mississauga Streetsville, billed taxpayers $19,000. Charmaine Williams of Brampton Center billing almost $16,000. And as you heard the premier say, he expects these MPPs now to repay every penny. Opposition leaders, though, say that's not good enough. Marit Stiles says she wants to see the receipts and she wants answers.
4: What is the premier telling his ministers and his MPPs? Is it just spend like crazy, and if you get caught, then just bow out? Is that the advice he's giving his members? Because I got to tell you, something really smells bad here, but it is a pattern we have seen with this government repeatedly. A sense of entitlement by these ministers and these MPPs in the Conservative government, and a premier who only ever does the right thing, just like his members, when he gets caught with his hand in the cookie jar.
2: The premier was asked at the announcement this morning, Liz and Arda, what's going to happen to those other MPPs? Will they be asked to resign as well? He wouldn't answer any of those questions, but simply says he expects members of his caucus to be prudent fiscal managers because, of course, they're managing and working with the public purse. Back to you.
1: All right. Thanks for that update. That's CP24's Beatrice Vaisman.
0: There was a second resignation from the Ford cabinet today. Minister of Sport Neil Lumsden says he is retiring from politics. He is resigning as MPP for Hamilton East Stoney Creek, effective August the 4th. Premier Ford thanked him for his work as Minister of Sport through the recent FIFA World Cup in Toronto. Lumsden also played in the CFL with stops in Hamilton, Toronto, and Edmonton. It's now 5:18, 24 degrees. This is Live at 5.
1: And coming up, preparing for the final weekend of the FIFA World Cup and where fans here in the city can catch the final games.
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1: World Cup final set for Sunday, and fans are getting ready.
0: Messi and Argentina will face Yamal and Spain for the title. Spain beat France in one semifinal on Tuesday. Argentina, the comeback kings of this tournament, rallied to beat England 2-1 in the other semifinal, which happened on Wednesday. Argentina is seeking its fourth title and is looking to become the first back-to-back World Cup champions since 1962. Spain is looking for its second title after winning in 2010. Watch parties will be taking place across the city, including at FIFA Fan Fest. Kickoff happens at 3 p.m.
1: And for a few unforgettable weeks, Toronto became a global soccer city. From watch parties to fan festivals, the World Cup created shared moments of sheer joy, connection, and celebration that brought the entire city together.

0: six games, one city, a world united. A city came alive, and watch parties erupted. One thing brought us together, the beautiful game. And that feeling?
1: The same flag was in Qatar!
0: It'll last long after the final whistle. Toronto Stadium may have been the smallest venue of the FIFA World Cup, but the city showed just how loud, proud, and united it could be. More than 42,000 fans packed the stands, creating an atmosphere that echoed far beyond the pitch. And before the first whistle, the celebration was underway. The streets came alive. Supporters marched shoulder to shoulder toward the stadium. One stadium, six unforgettable matches. Beyond the stadium, FIFA Fan Fest became the heartbeat of the city. Thousands filled the waterfront. The world in a city came to life through music, art, food, and culture.
2: Uno, dos, tres.
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0: Every connection. Nathan Phillips Square transformed into a World Cup playground, bringing the game into the core of Toronto. Culture. Community. Connection. On the waterfront, Canada Soccer House came alive. Big screens, live entertainment, and unforgettable energy. Every match felt bigger because everyone was part of it. One city, one team, one united atmosphere. Across the GTA, every neighborhood became a homegrown watch party. Every street echoed with cheers. Every celebration brought the city closer together. Parking lots became watch parties. Patios and restaurants overflowed with fans. You didn't need a stadium to feel part of the game. No matter where you were, the game brought everyone together right here at home.
7: I'll dance. Ready? All right. There we go.
0: From kickoff to the final whistle, the beautiful game united an entire city.
7: It's 5:24 and 24 degrees. This is Live at 5.
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24: 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And bail reform that protects our neighborhoods. 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That's how we protect Ontario.
7: Shania Twain will take the stage in Toronto tonight for an intimate show at the Horseshoe Tavern.
8: And CP24 CJ Nelson joins us there outside the venue. And I'm imagining there might be fans there already.
2: Oh, yeah, I was talking to some of these fans. They were here as early as 9 o'clock in the morning to get the best seat in town. This is the hottest ticket right now because Shania Twain has sold out arenas and stadiums all over the world. But tonight, she will be putting on an intimate performance here at the Horseshoe Tavern. Only 400 or 500 lucky fans were able to snag tickets. They went on sale yesterday, just $40, non-transferable. But what makes this so special is because this is one of her smallest concerts ever. She wanted to go back to her roots. Before all the Grammys, before all the record deals, Shania Twain was from Timmins, Ontario, playing in small Ontario bars. And with her new album coming out on July 24th, Little Miss Twain, this takes her back to her roots. This was the spot she always wanted to play in before all the fame. And tonight she gets to do it all over again. And these fans are ready to cheer on Shania Twain. They got here at 9 o'clock and doors open at 7. Back to you guys.
7: Thanks so much, CJ. It's 5:28 right now and 24 degrees. This is Live at 5.
8: Air quality concerns continue into the weekend. We're tracking the conditions across the GTHA as dozens of wildfires burn in northern Ontario.
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2: We're following breaking news from South Mississauga. That's where one person is critically injured following a stabbing inside a home. Peel Police taking a youth into custody.
3: New details tonight about a serious crash in Scarborough that police say involved street racing between a Lamborghini and a Mercedes. Four people injured, two with life-threatening injuries.
2: And Stan Cho is out of Premier Ford's cabinet. This in the wake of a Toronto hotel spending controversy.
3: This is Live at 5.
2: Hi, everybody. I'm Liz West.
3: And I'm Arda Zakarian. Welcome to Live at 5. Breaking news, one person has life-threatening injuries after a stabbing in Mississauga. This happened around 3 o'clock in the afternoon inside a home at Indian Grove and Indian Road. Police say a male victim was taken to hospital and a youth is in custody. We have a team heading to the scene right now. Stay with us for more on this developing story. Street racing is being blamed for a serious crash in Scarborough this morning, and police say the one driver involved is 15. Chopper 24 was over the scene on Highway 2A at Meadowvale Road. The collision happened around 9:30 this morning. A badly damaged vehicle can be seen in the tree line, and a white pickup truck with significant damage came to a stop on the roadway. Footage shared with CP24 shows the moments leading up to the crash. A green Lamborghini can be seen speeding and swerving through traffic, followed closely by a white Mercedes. The driver of the Mercedes slamming into the back of a pickup truck. A man with an 11-month-old boy in the truck suffered minor injuries. The 15-year-old girl driving the Mercedes and a 24-year-old male passenger were taken to hospital with life-threatening injuries. The Lamborghini driver did not stay at the scene and is being sought by the witness, by the police.
4: My first reaction was I was actually very angry. Because at that rate of speed, you start to think, okay, someone is now injured in that car, in that truck ahead. And then it starts to think of me and my son, because my son was in the back seat. Again, and at that speed, I start to think of what would happen if my son, like, what if I didn't change the lane? You know, we could have been in an accident. So it makes me very angry that there are drivers out there that are very inconsiderate. You know, there's racetracks out there. You know, why don't you go there? Don't take that to the public roads.
2: And CP24 crime analyst Steve Ryan joins us now with more on this collision and the next steps in the investigation. This sounds like it's going to be a complicated one.
5: Well, the first step is to find the driver of that green Lamborghini. That clip we just played, so I interviewed that young man earlier on. He, of course, was in the roadway when this occurred, and he captured his dash cam video. He was angry. He said he was angry. He did his own child in the car. And as he said, his message was to go to a racetrack if you want to drive that fast. So very disturbing. And it has reverberating effects, not only to those involved, but witnesses as well. And clearly, this man is going to have that to deal with himself. So police allege that this green Lamborghini and the white Mercedes were, in fact, racing. White pickup truck pulled out onto the roadway, merged onto the roadway. The Lambo was able to swerve around it. The 15-year-old female driver operating the white Mercedes was not so lucky, and she smashed into that car. People were seriously injured, including the driver of that vehicle, and the two are in life-threatening condition, including the 15-year-old driver and her passenger as well. Now, we did hear from the police earlier on with regards to this occurrence, and here's some of what they said to us.
6: The Lamborghini failed to remain at the scene of the accident, and that is being sought. We have our investigators are currently not only reconstructing the accident, but reviewing video footage and cell phone footage and information from the public, who again have been very forthcoming today in assisting us with providing us information

0: as to what transpired today.
1: So you heard the officer say that the Lamborghini failed to remain at the scene. You are required, if you are directly or indirectly involved in a collision, to not only remain at the scene, the criminal code says so, you're also to render assistance to those who might need that. Clearly the Lamborghini did not do that, and now this driver is looking at some very serious criminal charges if in fact, that person is located, and given the fact that this car is so distinguishable and so rare, it won't be long before the police locate that vehicle and the operator.
2: And Steve, you're absolutely right. There's such an echoing of the traumatic effects of something like this well beyond the two or three cars that are involved, the witnesses, the person who took the video. I mean, it's just terrible. Thank you for that update. Okay. That's CP24 crime analyst Steve Ryan.
3: Let's check on the commute now with CP24's traffic specialist, Adjoa Nsiaye-Bois. Adjoa, how are the roads right now?
4: Yeah, we are still dealing with a busy, busy go order. And, you know, if you're headed out this hour, you're running into this collision coming out of Scarborough. It's the westbound 401. It's in the collectors just as you make your way through Kennedy. Collision involving a GO bus. It looks like there were passengers. They're not on the bus anymore. They're hooking up this Tevi tow. So a matter of time before this leaves, but the right lane and shoulder remains off limits. Also problems longstanding. Westbound 401 on the approach to Islington. So right lane and shoulder blocked with a collision. So that's adding to your slow commute. Eastbound 401, finally some fantastic news. Eastbound 401 Express just past Dixie. Right lane and shoulder blocked. That is following an ongoing collision. Had word of problems and here they are. Northbound 427 through Burnthorpe in the Express. It is the left lane and shoulder blocked following a collision. And again, it looks like problems are still with us. Pylons have been picked up, so a sign this may be clearing. This is the eastbound 407 ramp to Lake Ridge. The free section still closed. That is following a crash as well. A reminder, if your travels do take you towards Sackville and Sumac, area is off limits, and that is for an ongoing collision investigation. Going to send it over now to Samantha TC at the TTC Transit Control Center once again. Samantha, anything happening on TTC?
5: Good afternoon, Adjoa. So things are looking good underground on our subway lines. We're not seeing any major delays on lines 1 through 4 through this 5 o'clock hour. Also, things are moving smoothly on LRTs. Nothing to report there that could impact your commute this evening. Now, looking over at our surface routes, we did have an earlier issue impacting our 504 King Street cars. Those were detouring around Eastern and Cherry, but that is all clear. So full service has resumed along that 504 King line. But we are continuing to see an issue along Birchmount impacting a couple of our bus routes. So our 17 Birchmount and 42 Comer buses are detouring around Birchmount Road in the northern portion of the route between McNichol and Finch because of an ongoing collision investigation over there. Now, to stay up to date on any changes to those service disruptions, make sure to check us out on ttc.ca. And that's it from us. I'll send it back to you both.
3: Thanks, Samantha, from the TTC Transit Control Center.
2: And Stan Cho has resigned from Premier Doug Ford's cabinet in the wake of the hotel expense scandal that found he billed thousands of dollars for stays in Toronto despite being an MPP here.
3: CP24's Beatrice Faisman joins us live from Queen's Park with the latest. It sounds like the Premier has a zero-tolerance policy for this.
6: Yeah, certainly he was expressed a lot of frustration about it, Art. We heard earlier this week he addressed caucus and the premier told us you had to pull him from the roof. He was so angry. And it comes because so much of the Doug Ford brand has been based on stopping the gravy train. In fact, when he got elected, he said the party with people's money, with taxpayer money, is over. And so when something like this happened, it really does a lot to take a hit at the premier's brand that he's created over the last, you know, decade or so. And so Stan Cho falling on the sword a week after the expense scandal first came to light, the fact that he billed taxpayers for $16,000 in hotel stays, despite the fact that he lives about 6 kilometers from where I'm standing, Arda, here at Queen's Park. A lot of people commute a whole heck of a lot farther than that to get to and from work. And so a lot of people were upset by it. Stan Cho saying he has already repaid the full amount, $16,000. But the premier says it is unacceptable, and he feels as though Stan Cho did the right thing by tendering his resignation. Here's a bit of what we heard from the premier this morning at an announcement.
7: We're changing that policy, and they know how upset I was, and we're going to move forward, and there has to be accountability. And we don't operate that way. That's not in our DNA. So again, we're moving forward. Everyone's paying back every single penny.
6: And so Cho put out a statement on social media earlier. Here's a bit of what he wrote. I have a young family at home and a schedule that too often kept me from them. On late nights, I made a choice that was easier for me. I did not stop to ask how it would look to a person in my riding, working a double shift. I have therefore personally repaid those expenses in full to the penny. Let's be clear, though. Stan Cho did not apologize for those expenses. He said he took a second look at them. They meet the criteria of what the legislature allows, which is if you live within 50 kilometers, you're allowed to bill taxpayers for extenuating circumstances at hotel stays, things like snowstorms. He's not the worst offender, though. That gentleman on your screen right there, MPP Hardeep Graywal, represents Brampton East, billed taxpayers for a whopping $27,000 over the course of 3 years for hotel stays. Nina Tangri from Mississauga Streetsville had almost $19,000. And Charmaine Williams of Brampton Center has billed taxpayers close to $16,000. The premier says he expects them all to repay every penny. But what we're hearing from opposition leaders today is all of them can resign, says Marit Stiles. That still wouldn't be enough. She wants to get to the bottom of this. She wants to see the receipts. And so, too, does interim Liberal leader John Fraser. Listen.
8: If you take money from somebody, take money from your mom's purse, and she figures it out, and you say, well, I'll just put it back. It doesn't happen that way. There's an accounting for what you did. And that happens whether it's like when you're a kid and you do something stupid like that, or when you're an adult and you break a rule. There are consequences. You have to be accountable. You have to answer. You show us the receipts. Doug Ford just wants this all to go away.
6: And let's be clear, this isn't mom's purse that these MPPs were abusing. It's actually the taxpayer's purse. And so the premier today saying he expects every member of his caucus to be a prudent fiscal manager. He did not answer questions, though, Liz and Art, about what will happen to the other three MPPs that we showed you, who also spent egregious amounts on hotel bills, simply saying he plans on overhauling the policy that has allowed them to do so till now, not saying if any other policies we'll get a second look as well. Back to you.
2: All right, thanks for that. CP24's Beatrice Vaisman. It is 542, 24 degrees, feeling like 29 right now. 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
3: Mayor Olivia Chow faces questions about street festival safety heading into the weekend. This coming almost a week after a deadly shooting at Salsa on St. Clair. Her response next.
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3: Olivia Chow was asked about festival safety ahead of the weekend during a news conference at City Hall following last week's deadly shooting at Salsa on St. Clair.
13: As always, there will be a police presence throughout the weekend, including officers on foot, on bicycles, member of the neighborhood officers liaison team. And right now, the City of Toronto required the festival organizers to complete a very comprehensive review on their safety. It's 20 plus pages long, and there's a panel where they have to tell the police, the fire, and the EMS, and everyone there, all the city department, to say that we have a plan.
3: Two people were killed in a shootout at Salsa on St. Clair last Saturday, prompting some concerns among residents about the safety of festivals. Mayor Olivia Chow says the City of Toronto has more than doubled its festival security budget to over $4 million. There are several festivals set for Toronto this weekend, including the FIFA Fan Festival at Fort York for the World Cup final. Police say they will have a visible presence at events across the city. People are being told to expect to see more officers on foot and bicycles. And figures show that while shootings in the city are down overall so far this year, there has been an upswing in incidents of deadly gun violence. Toronto police data shows that there have been 38 shootings in 2026 as of Monday. That's a 24% drop compared to this time last year. However, there were 14 shooting deaths, which is up 40%.
2: And police investigating a deadly collision involving an e-scooter on Dufferin Street near Bloor. Chopper 24 was over the scene around 8 a.m. Police say a 27-year-old man was on the scooter when it collided with a car turning into a parking lot. The scooter rider was taken to hospital but died. And the SIU is investigating after a car Hamilton police were trying to pull over was involved in a crash in the city's Stipley neighborhood. Now, this happened around 6:30 this morning near King Street East and Balsam Avenue North. Hamilton police say they were attempting to stop a black Dodge Challenger, and the crash happened a short time later. Both vehicles ended up crashing into the side of the Jimmy Thompson Memorial Pool building. Two people were injured. There's been a large police presence at the crash scene since this happened.
3: A lawyer for billionaire businessman Frank Stronach says a judge has declared a mistrial on his sexual assault conviction. Stronach was convicted last month of two charges, sexual assault and indecent assault, related to two complainants involving decades-old allegations. His lawyer says the mistrial on the sexual assault conviction was granted after she presented emails in court from the woman's lawyer in a separate civil complaint. Stronach was set to be sentenced in September.
2: It's 547, 24 degrees, feeling more like 29. This is Live at 5.
3: An air quality warning is sticking around as we head into the weekend. More on how those northern wildfires are impacting our region.
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3: Smoke from wildfires that are burning across the province is continuing to impact air quality here in the GTA.
2: And for more on how Toronto is responding, we're going to go live to CP24's Melissa Duggan. Melissa?
18: Hey there, Liz and Arda. We heard from Mayor Olivia Chow and also the city's medical officer of health today talking about these air quality conditions. And something that Dr. Michelle Murty mentioned was that, you know, when you factor in the extreme heat and the poor air quality that we've been dealing with, that this has been a difficult week and it is not over yet. That Environment Canada orange air quality warning does remain in effect. Even though we did have a break from those very poor conditions earlier today, we are expecting a return to very high risk status. That update from Environment Canada, a warning of those conditions persisting overnight and into tomorrow. That means things like outdoor pools in the city, outdoor wading pools, they are closed down, not open to the public. And different recreational events like day camps, those sorts of things, their activities staying indoors. And really the health advice is to limit your time outside if possible. Wear a mask also, because the health impacts from this poor air quality, they are real. As for the events that are coming down this weekend, we're expecting another very busy weekend in the city. A slew of festivals. Of course, the World Cup FIFA Fan Fest going to be taking place as well. Those events are expected to go ahead as planned for now. Here's more.
13: Check the Toronto.ca, check the weather forecast, and check what our public health expert are saying to us. Is this still orange, or the smoke have lifted? I think that's important. It's hard for me as a layperson to predict. So it's your choice, of course, but always good to be prepared. Some folks may want to wear a mask if they want to go out, and others may feel they don't need to do so.
19: We don't have any cancellations planned for the weekend, but if we do see conditions continuing to be bad in the morning, we will proceed as we did today in terms of making those recommendations in terms of whether the pools and wading pools will be open based on that healthy air quality in the morning tomorrow, and updating through the day if that changes. I mean, we do know tomorrow is expected to have rain. Rain is beneficial for reducing the impacts of that air quality. It can help take some of those particles out of the air, so we're very hopeful that that's going to help improve our situation. But it's a dynamic, changing time, and we'll respond to the conditions.
18: Toronto's medical officer of health also pointed to just a large plume of smoke moving across the province because of those wildfires still raging in northwestern Ontario. That bringing with it the threat of more poor air quality conditions coming our way. And something to note, you know, we are seeing other measures being taken, Arda and Liz, when it comes to keeping people safe. The Jays playing tonight. Rogers Centre saying that they are closing the dome because of these poor air quality conditions. And as for FIFA Fan Fest, they're telling people to check their social media to just figure out what the status is for those major events this weekend when people want to check out those matches. Back to you.
2: Yeah, always good to check and make sure everything is on as expected. Thanks for that. CP24's Melissa Duggan.
3: The hazy, smoky conditions are having an impact on some Ontario wineries. Many wineries rely on this time of year for tourists to visit, but some are finding people who plan to come for tours are calling to cancel their bookings. Other wineries are having to move all their outdoor events inside. So far, they say the conditions have not had any effect on their grapes.
2: It is 5:54, 24 degrees out outside. This is Live at 5.
3: And we are live outside the Horseshoe Tavern where Shania Twain is performing tonight. The Canadian icon calling it a full circle moment. Here's a live look of the lineup outside the Horseshoe.
2: Aren't they lucky?
20: Stomach trouble?
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0: 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And Juliet.
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3: And Shania Tain will take the stage in Toronto tonight for a very intimate show. It's at the Horseshoe Tavern.
4: CP24's Sija Nelson joins us live from outside the venue. Sija,
5: every line single up, one all of the these people fans that are excited, the me lucky are extreme- 500. Yeah, the fans behind me are extremely lucky. They are one of the only 400 or 500 people who will get to see Shania Twain tonight. The biggest country star here has played in countless sold-out concerts and arenas, but tonight she is performing an intimate concert at the Horseshoe Tavern. And the reason for this is because it's a full circle moment for her. Her new album, Little Miss Twain, is coming out, and it's all about where she started before all the Grammys, before the record deals, playing in Ontario bars. And the Horseshoe Tavern is one of the places she dreamed of playing when she was younger. But let's talk to some of these lucky fans. Hey, we were chatting earlier and you were telling me how important this moment means to you. How did you get tickets today?
6: We got tickets through Ticketmaster. We just logged on. I was 90th in queue. I didn't get a ticket originally, but my friend here got a ticket. It happened really fast. It sold out like in seconds. But we were lucky enough to get one through an RBC code, so we lucked out in that way.
5: Oh, so this is your best friend for life now who got you these tickets. What will this moment mean for you to be able to see her in such an intimate setting?
6: Honestly, it's just gonna be super iconic and I'll never forget it. Like, to be like that up close and personal, it'll probably never happen again. So I'm excited that I get to be here and experience that kind of intimacy with her. That sounded weird when I said that.
5: You're one of the first 10 people in line, so you're probably going to be close enough where you can reach out and touch her, maybe smell her. What would you say to her if you had a chance to speak to her today?
6: I'd be like, Diva, you're an icon. Like, you've shaped so much of my life in your music. Like, as a queer person, like, her music is so campy and fun, and I've always loved her music. And I'm hoping she'll bring me on stage and we'll have a little dance together.
5: Okay. So, Shania, you happen to be watching CP24. He wants to dance on stage with you. Thank you so much. And again, this concert taking place at 7 o'clock today. That is when the doors are open. But Arda, Liz, these tickets sold out in seconds. So if you don't have tickets, you might be out of luck for the hottest seat in town today.
3: That is going to be an unforgettable show. Thank you for bringing that to us. CP24's Sija Liu. It's 5:59 and 24 degrees out. 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
6: The Ontario Court of Appeal has found Freedom Convoy organizer Pat King guilty of intimidation and has ordered a new sentencing hearing. King was charged with a number of offenses for his role in the 2022 demonstration that gridlocked much of downtown Ottawa for more than 3 weeks. But he was acquitted of intimidation. The Crown appealed, and today the appellate court ruled the trial judge erred by finding that King's participation in the convoy was part of a lawful protest. A sentencing has now been ordered for a later date.
7: Canada's Foreign Affairs Minister met with her Mexican counterpart in Ottawa today.
6: The meeting focused on advancing shared priorities, but trade was the hottest topic given the looming CUSMA talks. CTV's Rachel Aiello reports.
8: A show of alignment today between Canada's Foreign Affairs Minister and Mexico's Foreign Secretary.
9: Mexico is a critical partner for Canada.
8: Though despite her Mexican counterpart asserting the two countries don't have any areas of friction,
10: we only have areas of opportunities.
8: Both are bracing for tense trade talks with the Americans, where they are trying to iron out different issues, an effort the Mexicans appear further ahead on.
9: Very difficult to compare the progress on those substantive points as a whole.
8: The U.S. has triggered annual reviews of the Trilateral Trade Pact rather than the 16-year CUSMA renewal both Canada and Mexico wanted. Today, the Mexican foreign minister wouldn't say whether he'd be willing to cut a new deal with Donald Trump alone.
10: Whenever it's necessary, we'll also consult with each other. But of course, there are many issues with which we need to communicate directly with the United States.
8: One such issue for Canada, the Gordie Howe Bridge. Amid continued confusion over what was agreed to see it open, today the Conservatives called out the Prime Minister for what Pierre Poilievre characterized as contradictory statements, calling on Mark Carney to release the deal so Canadians can see for themselves what you negotiated away.
11: I think in due time it will come out, but right now it's likely just a negotiation tactic.
12: Minister Onen said today that as talks heat up, Canada will keep working on all fronts to strengthen both bilateral ties as well as the North American relationship as a whole. Rachel Aiello, CTV News, Ottawa.
6: After the break, preparing to perform on the world's biggest stage, we look ahead to Sunday's World Cup showdown between Spain and Argentina.

0: here.
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8: So it's another seasonal day tomorrow, temperature-wise. 26 degrees, humidex 32 is what we're forecasting in Toronto. But into next week, it will be a cooler, below-seasonal trend. We'll take another look at your 7-day coming up.
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15: But not for long. By the end of the trading day, it was NVIDIA back at the top. Here's what happened. NVIDIA shares dropped this morning, sinking its market cap to $4.8 trillion U.S. Chipmakers are being dragged down by investor concerns. The drop made room for Apple to grab the top spot with a value of $4.9 trillion. But it switched back by the end of the day, letting NVIDIA keep the title it has had since May of 2025. Here are the closing numbers for the day. The Canadian dollar is up to $71.38 U.S. West Texas Intermediate up over $4 to $72.31 U.S. Western Canadian Select is down to $65.02, and the TSX lost 76 points today. Those are your business headlines. I'm Mirella Fernandez.
16: Air quality issues caused the wildfires or by the wildfires in northern Ontario mean the roof will be closed tonight when the Blue Jays return to action.
17: Lifts one, left field. Sheets going back, turns at the fence. We are tied.
16: The Jays are coming out of the break with a 45-51 record. They kick off a three-game set with the White Sox. Spencer Miles gets the start for Toronto, and George Springer returns to the outfield for the first time this season.
14: The Toronto Tempo also playing tonight after losing five of their six last, their last six games.
0: Mabry getting her first bucket.
14: Toronto will be looking for all-star Marina Mabry to lead the way. The Tempo coming off a 17-point loss to Washington on Tuesday. They host Atlanta tonight. The Dream sit atop the Eastern Conference four games ahead of Toronto.
16: The Quebec government has approved plans to renovate the interior of Montreal's Olympic Stadium, and the announcement was made on the 50th anniversary of the game's opening ceremony. The stadium was originally built for the 1976 Summer Games and the Montreal Expos. It has also been known as the Big O, O-W-E, for its ballooning construction costs, which contributed to a debt that took 30 years to pay off. The stadium was built just in time to host the games, but the roof wasn't completed until 1987. Today, an interior renovation was announced. Construction to replace the roof is already underway.
14: Argentina and Spain will be squaring off in Sunday's World Cup final, and fans are getting ready.
17: Messi. Oh, and England are in trouble. Maybe to Lautaro Martinez. They're going out to the semi-final stage.
14: Argentina with a chance to become the first nation to win back-to-back World Cups since Brazil did it in 1962. Meantime, Spain is trying to capture its first title since 2010. Those two teams will square off at 3 in the afternoon on Sunday, while England and France will play in the third-place match tomorrow at 5. Watch parties will be taking place across the city, including at FIFA Fan Fest.
16: And watch parties this weekend will mark the final whistle for World Cup festivities in Toronto.
14: CP24's Nick Dixon takes a look back at the global party in our city thanks to the tournament.
18: Six games. One city. A world united. A city came alive. And watch parties erupted. One thing brought us together, the beautiful game. And that feeling?
19: The same flag was in Qatar!
18: It'll last long after the final whistle. Toronto Stadium may have been the smallest venue at the FIFA World Cup, but the city showed just how loud, proud, and united it could be. More than 42,000 fans packed the stands, creating an atmosphere that echoed far beyond the pitch. And before the first whistle, the celebration was underway. The streets came alive. Supporters marched shoulder to shoulder toward the stadium. One stadium, six unforgettable matches. Beyond the stadium, FIFA Fan Fest became the heartbeat of the city. Thousands filled the waterfront. The world in a city came to life through music, art, food, and culture.
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18: Every connection. Nathan Phillips Square transformed into a World Cup playground, bringing the game into the core of Toronto. 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On the waterfront, Canada Soccer House came alive. 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Every match felt bigger because everyone was part of it. Yeah! One city, one team, one united atmosphere. Across the GTA, every neighborhood became a homegrown watch party. Every street echoed with cheers. Every celebration brought the city closer together. Parking lots became watch parties. Patios and restaurants overflowed with fans. You didn't need a stadium to feel part of the game. No matter where you were, the game brought everyone together right here at home.
25: I'll dance. All right. There we go.
18: From kickoff to the final whistle, the beautiful game united an entire city.
16: Coming up, Shania Twain's full circle moment. The Canadian country icon's in town for an intimate one-night-only show at a spot she'd always hoped to play.
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14: Throughout her career, Shania Twain has performed in front of tens of thousands of fans. And tonight, she's set to take the stage for an intimate show at the Horseshoe Tavern.
16: It will be the first time the country star has played at the iconic Toronto venue. And CP24's CJ Nelson is live outside on Queen Street West talking to fans. This is special, CJ.
0: Absolutely. Fans are used to seeing Shania Twain at sellout stadiums, but tonight she is performing just behind me here at the Horseshoe Tavern, and about 400 lucky fans were able to get their hands on tickets, and they were just $40, so you can imagine they sold out in a second. And the reason why she is performing here is because it's a full circle moment for her. She is releasing her new album, Little Miss Twain, and it's all about how she got started playing in little dive bars all across Ontario. This bar, in fact, Horseshoe Tavern, was one of the places she dreamed of playing before all the big record deals, before all the Grammys, so she is running it back today. But let's talk to some fans who have been waiting in line. This is Gemma here. She is one of the lucky fans that got tickets. So did you win your tickets, or did you buy your tickets? How were you able to get your hands on it?
3: I was fortunate enough to win the RBC, like, Instagram contest, so I tried to get tickets, but I didn't have any luck on Ticketmaster, and I've had to post on Instagram, prove I was a big fan, and then I was chosen.
0: Well, we can tell by your outfit. You are a huge Shania fan. What are you expecting tonight? Because you told me you saw her before at big stadiums, but there's only going to be a few hundred of you here.
3: Yeah, I've seen Shania a number of times, never very close, because huge stadiums, expensive tickets. This is insane. I've been a fan for a very long time. It's going to be, like, so special to see her, like, literally within feet of myself. Yeah.
0: And you are pretty close in line here to the front, so you might be touching distance to Shania. What would you say to her if you had a chance to speak to her?
3: Oh, my God. I can only hope. I would probably just say thank you for, like, all of the joy she has brought to my life and for making music that's so fun.
0: What a memorable night. Well, thank you so much, Gemma. I hope you enjoy the rest of your night. But this is going to be a night that fans will remember, pretty much like a one-on-one with Shania Twain. Usually you have to see her at sold-out stadiums, but tonight she is here at the Horseshoe Tavern. Only 400 lucky fans will able to be inside, but this is truly once in a lifetime for these fans, getting a chance to see her here in Toronto tonight in such an intimate setting. Back to you.
16: All right. Thank you, CJ. That looks like, I'm sure, the place to be tonight, especially if you're a Shania fan.
4: Oh, my God. You'll be so close. You could touch her. Mm-hmm. And that just makes Shania Twain that much more fabulous that she's having an event like this.
30: Totally. I'm glad the concert is indoors. Typically, I'd be talking about a patio forecast on Friday night, but we once again have some smoke moving back in. So, unfortunately, our air quality is deteriorating. Also, here's one more look at that air quality warning that's in place, an orange level for Toronto. If you're off to the cottage or a campground this weekend, you can plan on it being a bit unsettled tomorrow too. But Sunday, fingers are crossed for sunshine and improved air, because I know so many fans are hoping to make it out to FIFA Fan Fest for the World Cup final. Sunday's also looking like a more comfortable day temperature-wise. And then overall, we experience highs in the mid, even low 20s at times through next week. Also keeping an eye on Tuesday for another round of showers, which could help with the air quality, improving it once again. Michelle and Nathan.
4: I like the sounds of that. Thank you, Lindsay. That's it for us, but you can catch Heather Butts tonight at 11 for CTV National News, followed by Pauline Chan with your next local newscast at 11:30.
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4: For Lindsay Morrison and all of us here at CTV News, thanks for watching and have a great weekend.

0: One person is fighting for their life in hospital following a stabbing this afternoon in Mississauga. The latest developments from the scene straight ahead. And the air quality warning remains in effect for the GTHA. Coming up, what you need to know heading into the weekend.
1: My heart breaks for families that actually lose their homes, but everyone's pulling together.
0: And Premier Doug Ford and other provincial officials have updated the battle to extinguish the wildfires in northern Ontario. Dozens of fires burning out of control. It's 7 o'clock, 24 degrees. This feels more like 29 tonight. This is Toronto's breaking news, CP24, and I'm Liz West. A stabbing in Mississauga has left a person with life-threatening injuries. Another's in custody. CTV's Mike Walker joins us live now from the scene. It's near Indian Grove and Indian Road with the latest. Can you update us on what's happened, Mike?
2: Well, Liz, as you can see, this is still a very active scene here on Indian Grove. According to Peel Regional Police, it was around 3 o'clock this afternoon when they were called to a home on this street for a stabbing. Inside, they found a man suffering with life-threatening injuries. They have arrested a young person, a youth. At this point, there's no word yet on charges and the relationship between the suspect and the victim. Peel Police also haven't revealed the circumstances that led to this stabbing incident. This is a home with a street with several luxury homes. There are families that live here. People we have been speaking with are rattled by what happened here earlier this afternoon. Here's more from them.
3: Very sad to see what's going on. Like, you know, this is a very peaceful, very calm neighborhood. And this is scary because, you know, you would imagine these are all, you know, family-driven neighborhood. And when you hear stuff like that, it really makes us feel very sad. And you get a sense of insecurity, even though it's great to see a policeman are here. People from CTV are here covering it to keep the people informed. But it's very sad and it's frightening.
4: It doesn't matter what type of neighborhood, right? Good neighborhood, bad neighborhood. You just don't want that, right? Nobody wants that. We want security and peacefulness.
2: So forensic investigators are currently on scene collecting evidence. Where we are standing is as close to the home as we can get. It's about halfway down the street from here. We are expecting an update from Peel Regional Police tonight. That's expected to happen sometime between 7:30 and 8. Liz, back to you.
0: Okay, thanks for that update. CTV's Mike Walker. And street racing blamed for a serious crash in Scarborough this morning, and police say the one driver involved is 15. Chopper 24 over the scene on Highway 2A at Meadowvale Road. The collision happened around 9:30 this morning. A badly damaged vehicle can be seen in the tree line, and a white pickup truck with significant damage came to a stop on the roadway.
5: If people would simply obey the rules of the road, we'd have lesser accidents. And for all of, again, until we know factually exactly what happened, from what the general public has told us, from what they observed today, the two vehicles were racing at a high rate of speed. Even if they weren't racing, they were both going at a high rate of speed, not conducive to the area, causing this accident.
0: Now, footage shared with CP24 shows the moments leading up to the crash. In it, a green Lamborghini can be seen speeding and swerving through traffic, followed closely by a white Mercedes. And then the driver of the white Mercedes loses control before slamming into the back of a pickup truck. A man and an 11-month-old boy in the truck suffered minor injuries. The 15-year-old girl driving the Mercedes and a 24-year-old male passenger were taken to hospital with life-threatening injuries.
6: From what I saw on the scene, unfortunately, the driver was ejected from the vehicle and they tend to that individual. And then, of course, the passenger was stuck in the vehicle. But yeah, it was very, very scary. You know, it could have been a matter of seconds before it could have been me, because I had my son in my backseat. And at that rate of speed, it could have been very, very dangerous for us as well.
0: And police are saying anyone with information about the crash, please give them a call. And police investigating a deadly collision involving an e-scooter on Dufferin Street near Bloor. Chopper 24 over the scene around 8 a.m. Police say a 27-year-old man was on the scooter when it collided with a car, turning into a parking lot. The scooter rider was taken to hospital but died.
5: It's concerning for any time, whether it's a bicycle, e-bike, e-scooter, anything. It's concerning when any type of vehicle, any person or they're on a assisted device or a bicycle or even a pedestrian, when you come in contact with a motor vehicle that's a few thousand pounds, that's concerning. Unfortunately, regardless of who's right or wrong or at fault, the pedestrian or the cyclist or e-scooter rider is going to take the biggest brunt of the injury.
0: And there's no word on charges as police continue to investigate. And figures show that while shootings in the city are down overall so far this year, there's been an upswing of incidents of deadly gun violence. And Toronto police data shows that there's been 38 shootings in 2026 as of Monday, and that's a 24% drop compared to this time last year. However, there were 14 shooting deaths, and that's up 40%. And Mayor Olivia Chow was asked about festival safety ahead of the weekend during a news conference at City Hall following last week's deadly shooting on Salsa and St. Clair.
7: As always, there will be a police presence throughout the weekend, including officers on foot, on bicycles, member of the neighborhood officers liaison team, and right now, the City of Toronto required the festival organizers to complete a very comprehensive review on their safety. It's 20-plus pages long, and there's a panel where they have to tell the police, the fire, and the EMS, and everyone there, all the city department, to say that we have a plan.
0: Two people were killed in a shootout at Salsa and St. Clair last Saturday, prompting some concerns among residents about the safety of festivals. Mayor Chow says the City of Toronto has more than doubled its festival security budget to over $4 million. There's several festivals set for Toronto this weekend, including the FIFA Fan Festival at Fort York for the World Cup final. Police say they will have a visible presence at events across the city. People expected to see more officers by foot and on bicycles. And dozens of wildfires continue to burn in northern Ontario. The Ford government says there's 191 fires currently burning, including 81 that are considered out of control. 10 communities have already been evacuated or have evacuations underway, another 4 preparing for possible evacuations. The evacuees are being sheltered in a number of communities, including in Toronto. More than 150 fire crews have been deployed, and more than 80 water bombers and helicopters are fighting the fires, with more on standby for the highest need areas. Officials, including Premier Doug Ford, provided an update earlier today.
8: This is a very difficult situation, even to fly in to these communities on dirt runways when the fire is going and the smoke. Our number one priority is to make sure they're safe. And that's what we've accomplished. Again, last year we had over 600,000 hectares on fire. This year, and it's changing on a daily, hourly basis, is 650,000 acres already. And it's, thank God, no one has died.
0: Premier Ford says he will be going up to Thunder Bay tomorrow in response to the wildfires. And smoke from wildfires that are burning across the province, continuing to impact air quality in the GTA. And now for more on how Toronto is responding and what's happening here, we're going to go live to CP24's Melissa Duggan. And Melissa, how is the sky looking right now?
9: Yeah, you know, Liz, it is returning that kind of gray haziness that you may have seen yesterday and the day before. We did have a break from these poor air quality conditions earlier today. We saw some blue sky, but now conditions really starting to deteriorate. In fact, just the last time I was talking to you during the 5 o'clock hour, when you looked at the Environment Canada Air Quality Health Index, we were then rated at a 3, which is considered low risk. Now we've moved up to a 4, which is moderate. moderate risk. And by tonight, we're expected to be sitting at 10 plus, which is considered very high risk. That same status expected into tomorrow. So this is kind of an evolving situation, depending on how that wind brings in that smoke from those wildfires in Ontario's northwest. We were hearing today from the city's mayor, Olivia Chow. She was talking about weekend events because there has been a bit of a question mark. We have seen cancellations this week due to poor air quality conditions. Will we see that into the weekend? Right now, big events like FIFA Fan Fest for World Cup, it is expected to go ahead as planned. Same thing for other festivals that are expected to happen over the weekend. So still a go for those right now. Of course, that could change if we see conditions continue to deteriorate, if organizers decide to change their plans that they have in place at this moment. We're also hearing from the city's medical officer of health, describing what we are experiencing at this moment and how it could impact your health. Have a listen.
10: One of the key parts of the smoke that we're seeing is small particulate matters. We call it particulate matter 2.5. That's 2.5 microns or PM 2.5. We have a lot of studies that show it can cause a variety of health impacts with chronic ongoing exposure. What we see today is, you know, that immediate exposure, people get irritated eyes, throat, cough, sometimes headache, but ongoing prolonged exposure to high levels of PM 2.5 has been associated with things like cancer, neurodevelopmental challenges in children or pregnant women who are exposed to that. So we are concerned about that long-term impact. That's usually not associated with these kinds of short periods of exposure like we're seeing now.
9: Well, I did mention we are seeing that return of that gray haze in the sky. It doesn't seem like the sensation that we felt around this time yesterday downtown when you had that smell, that taste of those smoky conditions. Of course, that could be different wherever you happen to find yourself at this particular moment because conditions are changing. It is a very dynamic situation right now. We did see that city pools, outdoor pools, were closed again today for a third straight day. The same thing with outdoor wading pools. We know that lifeguards at city beaches that they have been pulled as well due to precautions encouraging people to stay indoors. And that's really the advice we're getting here at City Hall today as well. Stay indoors where you can, wear a mask when headed outside when you see those conditions start to deteriorate as well, and really kind of check out those conditions as you make your weekend plans. Liz, back to you.
0: Okay, thank you for that update. CP24's Melissa Duggan. And Canada's wildfire situation is always changing. To help you find everything you need, ctvnews.ca has a Wildfires in Canada hub. It features interactive maps of fire activity and poor air quality, as well as the latest alerts, news, and information. It is 7:12, 24 degrees out, feeling more like 30. This is Toronto's breaking news, CP24. We'll take a look at Toronto's top stories next.
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0: The Princess Margaret Cottage Lottery early bird prize deadline is midnight tonight, and Nicole Servinus joins us with the $2.2 million Halliburton Lakefront Cottage, and that's just one of three grand prizes available to win. Nicole?
13: That's exactly it. Right now, you are looking at the gorgeous Cranberry Lake. Right now, again, this is a lakefront cottage, and we're up in Halliburton. And let me tell you, it is so serene. The sun is just beginning to set. It is the perfect temperature, and I could really see myself being here. Unfortunately, that's not going to be the case, but it could be your case if you get your tickets before midnight tonight, and you also have the chance to win $1 million cash.
0: That's Ramona, right!
13: With the Princess Margaret Cancer Foundation. Like, this is a dream win.
0: It's a dream, and today is our early bird deadline. Like you said, we have $1 million up for grabs. If you buy your ticket by midnight at PrincessMargaretLotto.com, you'll be in for the million, in for this cottage on Cranberry Lake, and we have another hillside cottage in Blue Mountain. 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Total prize package valued at $2.3 million. And we have a Muskoka package where we have a Muskoka cottage plus $50,000 cash valued at $2.5 million. So
13: like, these
0: huge
13: prizes are just incredible. And yes, then there are the add-ons. We also have a jackpot as well.
0: Yes.
13: At 50-50.
0: Let's
13: where
0: talk
13: are we
0: about
13: at? Let's give you guys an update. So, everybody watching.
0: That's right. If you've been following us along all day, you know that the jackpot has been growing. It's now at $3.345 million, and that means the winner will take home $1.672 million. Now, you
13: wow.
0: can do a lot of damage with $1.6 million, I would
13: you
0: say.
13: You certainly can. That's a huge winnings. And you know what? Like we were saying, this really is a win-win because you're helping to fund life-saving research.
0: Absolutely. Funds from the Cottage Lottery really fuel that life-saving research that you're talking about and really support areas of research in early detection, innovative treatments, and comprehensive support. 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You
13: wow.
0: don't want to be disappointed. And the thing is, we are announcing the $1 million winner at the end of July. So you have to, in less than 2 weeks.
13: Perfect timing.
0: And the cottage winners will be announced middle of August. So you can be in your brand new cottage and still enjoy the summer.
13: How amazing is that? And we've had the pleasure of being able to stay at this cottage today, and they've done, Linwood has done an incredible job of
0: yes.
13: custom homes again, time and time again. This cottage is 2,200 square feet, 3-bedroom, 2.5-bath, open concept. It's modern, but it's still cozy.
0: Absolutely.
13: Like, I can really, you know, there's an opportunity for friends and family to get together, to hang out by the water.
0: That's
13: and
0: right.
13: And I think, like, Ontario does that so, so well. And it could be yours.
0: That's right. That's right. And you were describing the cottage so well. Post and beam construction. That main floor really is a great entertaining space with your open concept kitchen, with your beautiful island, of course, of three seats around the island. Primary suite is on the main floor. Another bonus. Another bonus on top of that is laundry room on the main
13: yes,
0: floor.
13: Yes. Convenience.
0: That's right.
13: Convenience.
0: So we call this a cottage, but you really could live here full time. It's such a beautiful spot.
13: You really can, and there's lots of toys. It comes fully furnished, professionally decorated. You have a water bike.
0: You have two stand-up paddle boards and a water trampoline. So all you need, we have fun often saying, all you need is your toothbrush, and that is certainly true here.
13: But you need your tickets before your
0: That's
13: toothbrush.
0: Right.
13: So get them at PrincessMargaretLotto.com. Don't wait till midnight. We're going to be here hanging out with you, but throw things over back to you, Liz.
0: Oh, you had me at laundry room on the main floor. And it's for a good cause. And Shania Twain will take to the stage in Toronto tonight, and it's for an intimate show at the Horseshoe Tavern. CP24 CJ Nelson joins us live at the venue. CJ
14: has our Liz, the Horseshoe Tavern is the hottest seat in town right now. All these people have been lining up for hours to try to get closest to the stage to see Shania Twain. She has performed at countless sold-out stadiums and arenas, but tonight she is having an intimate concert with about 400 lucky fans, including some of those behind me here. And the reason she is performing here is because she wants to go back to where it all started for her. This is a full circle moment. Her new album, Little Miss Twain, is coming out, and it's about how she got her starts performing at dive bars like this one. But the line is beginning to move. Let's talk to some fans right now. Veronica, we were talking to you earlier. You said you actually performed at Horseshoe Tavern about a week ago, and now Shania sharing the stage. How do you feel about that?
1: It's really a full circle moment. We just played last week. My band, Radiant Divide, played here, and we were so excited for the opportunity. And a few days later, after our show, I find out Shania Twain is playing here, and I listened to her music growing up, and she's been a really big influence on me. I first learned to play guitar because when I was a kid, I saw her playing, and I wanted to be a songwriter and have a band and all that. So it's really a full circle moment, and I can't wait to see her tonight.
14: How different do you think it's going to feel seeing her in this intimate setting versus the stadiums and arenas we're used to seeing her in?
1: It's going to be unbelievable. It's really like a once-in-a-lifetime opportunity to see her in a small venue like the Horseshoe. So it's going to be incredible.
14: And I know your friend there has a sign. You made a sign for her tonight. What does it say?
1: It says, "I just sang with Shania last week. Let's sing together."
14: Let's hope she sees that. Well, thank you so much, Veronica. I hope you enjoy this show, and hopefully you get pulled on stage to sing with her. That would be such a memorable moment.
1: That would be amazing. Thank you.
14: Well, this is the line right now. I was talking to the first person in line earlier. They said they've been here since 9 a.m. to watch Shania Twain to get to the front of the line. But just to give you some perspective of how difficult it was to get tickets, Horseshoe Tavern made the announcement on Tuesday that Shania Twain was coming here. Only 400 tickets. It went on sale around noon on Wednesday, and as you can imagine, tickets sold out in minutes. Tickets were only $40. The most every single fan here has paid for tickets is $50 with taxes and fees included. But we're used to seeing Shania Twain in these massive concerts and arenas. In fact, after this show, she is heading to Wembley Stadium to sing in front of 40, 50, 60,000 fans. But tonight, she wants to come back to where it all started for her in these tiny Ontario dive bars. She started singing at these bars when she was around 8 years old. And before the record deals, before the five Grammys, she said her and her band always wanted to perform at the Horseshoe Tavern. That would have been a huge milestone for her. She didn't end up playing here before she blew up big time, but tonight she will be making that dream come true after becoming a star worldwide. She is coming back here to the Horseshoe Tavern for an intimate concert. Only 400 lucky fans getting in there right now. Liz?
0: Yeah, and the Horseshoe has a history, Sija, of hosting these superstar acts. They're sort of surprise shows. The Police have done it, Green Day, the Foo Fighters, and in 1997 it was the Rolling Stones. So she's in very good company, and it certainly is going to be a treat for anybody who gets in there. So thanks for that. We'll check back in with you. It is 7:22 and 24 degrees right now, still feeling like 30. This is Toronto's breaking news, CP24. We'll take a look at Toronto's top stories next.

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7: Mosquitoes with West Nile virus have been found in Toronto for the first time this year. And Toronto Public Health says one batch of mosquitoes has tested positive for the virus. Mosquitoes can transmit the virus to humans, which can then cause severe illness in rare cases. But most of those who contract it develop no symptoms. Mosquitoes with West Nile have also been found in Markham. And to talk more about this, we're joined by Dr. Fahad Razak. He's an internist at St. Michael's Hospital. Thanks for being here, Dr. Razak.
8: Great to be with you, Liz.
7: So, I mean, this is going to be a little unnerving for people when they hear West Nile. How do you recommend that we take this information?
8: Yeah, look, every time you hear about a virus, I know it worries people, but remember, we know what to do with West Nile. So prevention is really important. We often recommend three things with West Nile. So the first is reduce the ability of the mosquito to bite you. So remember, there's certain times, dusk and dawn, wear long, loose-fitting clothing, use insect repellent. And then if there are conditions around your house that can enhance mosquitoes to reproduce, standing water is the most important. Deal with that. So that includes things like old tires, gutters that are clogged where a lot of water is standing, things like that. So there's a lot of steps you can take. And then, as you said, most people, the vast majority who get bit, actually don't develop symptoms. And of those that do, unfortunately, there is a minority where it can be more severe.
7: And what are some of the symptoms that people at least should need to know about should they be in that rare minority?
8: Yeah, so as I said, about 80% actually get probably no symptoms whatsoever. About 15% or more will get symptoms like they'll have a fever, they'll get swollen lymph nodes, they can have muscle, body aches, joint pain, they can be severely fatigued. Those generally are people who feel like they have a viral illness. We never realize for most of them that it is West Nile. You know, they may be home from school or work for a couple of days. The things that we worry about the most, and this is what ends up getting admitted to physicians like me in hospital, is where West Nile then develops what we call central nervous system infections, which means it can infect your spinal cord and it can infect your brain. It can give you things, you've heard of conditions like meningitis. There's a certain kind of meningitis that can happen from West Nile. So those are the most severe, and those people will be admitted to hospital. Some of them will end up in the intensive care unit because it can be very severe. Again, we're talking about probably less than 1% of people who are infected.
7: Okay, great. Well, thank you for reminding us. It's been a while since we've thought about this, but thanks for joining us tonight, reminding us what to look out for and how to prevent this from happening.
8: Great to be with you, Liz. Thanks.
7: Dr. Fahad Razak, internist at St. Michael's Hospital. The time is 7:27. It's 24 degrees out right now. This is Toronto's breaking news, CP24. We'll take a look at Toronto's top stories next.
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0: One person is fighting for their life in hospital following a stabbing this afternoon in Mississauga. The latest developments from the scene straight ahead. And the air quality warning remains in effect for the GTHA. Coming up, what you need to know heading into the weekend.
1: My heart breaks for families that actually lose their homes, but everyone's pulling together.
0: Premier Doug Ford and other provincial officials have updated the battle to extinguish the wildfires in northern Ontario. Dozens of fires burning out of control. It is 7:32 and 24 degrees out, feeling more like 30 right now with the humidity. This is Toronto's breaking news, CP24, and I'm Liz West. And a stabbing in Mississauga has left a person with life-threatening injuries. Another is in custody. CTV's Mike Walker joins us live from the scene. It's near Indian Grove and Indian Road with the latest. Mike?
2: Well, Liz, forensic investigators are currently on scene collecting evidence. Where I'm standing is as close to the scene as we can get. It happened at a house about halfway down the street from here. According to Peel Regional Police, they were called to the home around 3 this afternoon for a stabbing. Inside the home, they found a man suffering from life-threatening injuries. He was rushed to a local hospital. Police tell us that they have arrested a youth. We're still awaiting word on charges. Police have not disclosed the relationship between the victim and the suspect or what led to this stabbing incident. We've been speaking with a number of people who live in this neighborhood. There are a lot of luxury homes in this area, and they are reeling from what happened here earlier this afternoon. Here's more.
3: Very sad to see what's going on. Like, you know, this is a very peaceful, very calm neighborhood, and this is scary because, you know, you would imagine these are all, you know, family-driven neighborhood. And when you hear stuff like that, it really makes us feel very sad. And you get a sense of insecurity, even though it's great to see a policeman are here, people from CTV are here covering it to keep the people informed. But it's very sad and it's frightening.
4: It doesn't matter what type of neighborhood, right? Good neighborhood, bad neighborhood, you just don't want that, right? Nobody wants that. We want security and peacefulness.
2: Now, we are expecting an update from Peel Regional Police on this investigation sometime within the next 30 minutes, and we'll have that for you. Liz.
0: Hey, that sounds good. CTV's Mike Walker. Thank you for that. And street racing blamed for a serious crash in Scarborough this morning, and police say the one driver involved is 15. Chopper 24 over the scene on Highway 2A at Meadowvale Road. The collision happened around 9:30 this morning. A badly damaged vehicle can be seen in the tree line, and a white pickup truck with significant damage came to a stop on the roadway.
5: If people would simply obey the rules of the road, we'd have lesser accidents. And for all of, again, until we know factually exactly what happened, from what the general public has told us, from what they observed today, the two vehicles were racing at a high rate of speed. Even if they weren't racing, they were both going at a high rate of speed, not conducive to the area, causing this accident.
0: And footage shared with CP24 shows the moments leading up to the crash. A green Lamborghini can be seen speeding and swerving through traffic, followed closely by a white Mercedes. The driver of the Mercedes loses control before slamming into the back of a pickup truck. A man and an 11-month-old boy in the

0: truck suffered minor injuries. The 15-year-old girl driving the Mercedes and a 24-year-old male passenger were taken to hospital with life-threatening injuries. Anyone with information about the crash is asked to please contact police. And police investigating a deadly collision involving an e-scooter on Dufferin Street. This happened near Bloor. Chopper 24 was over the scene. It was around 8 a.m. Police say a 27-year-old man was on the scooter when it collided with a car turning into a parking lot. The scooter rider was taken to hospital but died.
1: It's concerning for any time, whether it's a bicycle, e-bike, e-scooter, anything. It's concerning when any type of vehicle, any person, whether they're on a assisted device or a bicycle or even a pedestrian, when you come in contact with a motor vehicle that's a few thousand pounds, that's concerning. Unfortunately, regardless of who's right or wrong or at fault, the pedestrian or the cyclist or e-scooter rider is going to take the biggest brunt of the injury.
0: And there's no word on charges as police continue to investigate. And dozens of wildfires continue to burn in northern Ontario. The Ford government says there are 191 fires currently burning, including 81 that are considered out of control. 10 communities have already been evacuated or have evacuations underway. Another 4 preparing for possible evacuations. The evacuees being sheltered in a number of communities, including Toronto. More than 150 fire crews have been deployed. More than 80 water bombers and helicopters are fighting the fires, with more on standby for the highest need areas. Officials, including Premier Doug Ford, provided an update today.
2: This is a very difficult situation, even to fly in to these communities on dirt runways when the fire is going and the smoke. Our number one priority is to make sure they're safe, and that's what we've accomplished. Again, last year we had over 600,000 hectares on fire. This year, and it's changing on a daily, hourly basis, is 650,000 acres already. And it's, thank God, no one has died.
0: And Premier Ford says he will be going up to Thunder Bay tomorrow in response to the wildfires. And smoke from wildfires that are burning across the province is continuing to impact air quality in the GTA. And for more on how Toronto is coping, we're going to go live to CP24's Melissa Duggan. Melissa, what can you tell us?
3: Liz, this is a very much a changing situation right now. Very poor air quality is expected tonight. It may persist through tomorrow. That's some of the latest we're getting from Environment Canada at this point. That orange air quality warning is still in effect, expected to stick around. It's unclear when it may be lifted, and that means take some extra precautions. We were hearing from officials today at City Hall, reminding people to stay indoors if possible when we are seeing these poor air quality conditions. We did get a bit of a break from it earlier today. We saw some of that blue sky. The haze has returned, though, and bringing with that a bit of a question mark when it comes to events this weekend. Are they still going to go ahead as planned? Think about festivals. Think about FIFA Fan Fest for World Cup matches this weekend. Right now, what we're hearing from city officials is yes, events are expected to go ahead as planned, but pay attention for any updates. Here's what Mayor Olivia Chow has to say.
4: At 6:07 a.m. every morning, our city manager, in consultation with the Medical Office of Health and the Environment team, plus the Recreation team, makes a decision. And then I'm notified about the decision. So it is well planned, and there is a system involved where decisions get made. And I believe they work very closely with the Environment and Climate Change Canada for that.
3: So different events like FIFA Fan Fest putting out notices today saying keep an eye on our social media to find out the status of the things that are happening over the weekend. So do check that out if you do have something planned. As for your health, what we're hearing from health officials is really any exposure to these poor air quality conditions can have a negative effect on your health. That's regardless of your health status, of your age as well. I want to share more of what we're hearing from the city's medical officer of health. When I asked her about any potential rises in the cases of incidents that they're seeing at hospitals, at healthcare centers, here's what she has to say.
5: many of the conditions that can drive people to hospital, like respiratory conditions, asthma exacerbations, can happen during heat events as well as this kind of air quality event. What we've seen, because we've had such high heat through a lot of July, we've actually been above normal numbers. We did see some pretty significant spikes on some of the worst heat days in terms of emergency department visits associated with heat. So we have seen a little bit of an increase this last couple of days with the air quality, but that's on a baseline of being already above average because of the ongoing heat as well.
3: Yeah, so it's been a difficult week, according to Dr. Michelle Murty, when you factor in the extreme heat and these poor air quality conditions that we are seeing. Again, we are expected to see air quality conditions worsen into the evening. Environment Canada warning of very high risk conditions tonight and into tomorrow. Liz, back to you.
0: Okay, thank you for that. That's CP24's Melissa Duggan. And now we're going to go to Peel Police, who are providing an update on a stabbing in Mississauga that left one person with life-threatening injuries. So we're going to listen in live now.
6: Peel Regional Police officers responded to reports of a stabbing inside a residence in the area of Indian Grove and Indian Road in the city of Mississauga. Officers arrived on scene and located a male victim with multiple injuries, multiple lacerations, and is currently in life-threatening conditions. Officers and other emergency services performed life-saving measures along with the fire and ambulance and transported the victim to local hospital. Officers then identified the suspect as a 17-year-old male youth. That youth has since been arrested and will be charged with the offense of attempt murder. There is no current evidence to support that any other parties are outstanding in this event. The latest update we have is that the victim in this matter is still in life-threatening situation and has been transported to a local trauma center. Investigators are asking anyone with information pertaining to this event to contact Peel Regional Police at 905-453-2121. Extension 1133, or call Crime Stoppers.
7: Are you able to say, I realize this is a minor, but are you able to say the relationship between the victim and the suspect? Were they known to one another?
6: I can say at this point that the relationship is familial, but I don't know the exact nature of the relationship.
7: And I understand earlier, based on your tweets, there was some sort of altercation inside the home that led to this incident?
6: Yes. There was a dispute of the nature of which were uncertain, but it led to the victim sustaining multiple lacerations. I can say that it was an edged weapon that was used. That edged weapon has since been seized and will be brought into evidence.
7: Knife, I guess, when you say edged weapon?
6: I don't know that for certain.
7: Okay. Where was the youth arrested? At the home or the scene, somewhere else?
6: On the scene. Yes.
7: Neighbors in the area have expressed concerns about the home down the street. They say there's been issues there.
0: Okay, we're listening in on police who are talking about a stabbing which has just taken place today in Mississauga, describing the person that is in custody who is 17 years old and that they are related to the victim who is in life-threatening condition. Of course, we'll keep following the story, so stay right here on CP24 and we will keep you posted. This is 7:44, 24 degrees out, and you are watching CP24. We'll take a look at Toronto's top stories next.
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4: Love them or hate them, during wildfire season, our devices can be real assets for navigating the need for staying connected. And to talk more about this and how they can do that, I'm joined by technology analyst and journalist Carmi Levy. Thanks for being here, Carmi.
5: Great to be with you, Liz. Thanks for having me.
4: Okay, so let's start with some of the apps that are available to help us navigate these natural disasters like wildfires.
5: Well, in many cases, it's already built into your phone. The default weather apps on both iPhones as well as Android devices, they have been updated to include smoke information, fire information, and if you keep the widget on your home screen, you'll actually see that information reflected in real time. You can go to the WeatherCan app, so that's Environment and Climate Change Canada's weather platform. That will track air quality health index or AQHI numbers. It'll include special air quality statements, weather alerts, heat warnings, you name it. Air Quality Ontario, every hour will update HQI numbers. And for your particular city, you can kind of go from city to city to see where the trends are. Firesmoke.ca is a great resource as well. Really, it shows where the smoke is and where it's going to be over time. So you can kind of predict over time. Similarly, the Canadian Wildland Fire Information System, it's the federal government's official wildfire portal. So if you want to understand where the fires are starting, where they're spreading to, kind of where all this is originating from, that comes to us from Natural Resources, and it's a great kind of resource to give you kind of additional context. Finally, IQ Air, that gives you real-time smoke maps. It also compares us globally. So when you hear that Toronto has the worst air compared to, you know, any other city in the world, that's where they're getting that information from. And it's really a great, great platform to track over time to have better transparency, better visibility into what's going on and answer the question, should I head outside now or should I stay in?
4: All right. And Carmi, like, when we're worried about someone, say we've got friends or relatives that live in the area where there's wildfires and we want to reach them, like, how can we best use our device? And the thing that I think of first is, like, find my friends so I can instantly see where they are.
5: Exactly. And I'll speak from experience. You know, my son and his family are in northwestern Ontario. So, you know, we're living this right now. And so we use tracking. So Google Maps has location awareness, so I can zero in on where they are. We use messaging apps like WhatsApp. We have a family shared group chat that is regularly updated. Everyone has notifications on for this app. So that's kind of like our back channel. And I would suggest that if you do have family or friends in that area, set up something on your platform of choice. So it could be WhatsApp, could be FaceTime, iMessage, or even just basic text messaging, whatever technology works for you. Messaging often gets through when other forms of communication do not.
4: All right, that's reassuring. And finally, you know, there's folks that live in northwestern Ontario. They've had to evacuate maybe with just minutes to prepare. They may never be able to go back and get their belongings, and that could mean they may have lost their devices. So how can people donate their gently used technology to people who may need it?
5: So there are resources that are available. You can donate. Any major big box store does have donation. Will have donation available. There's Toronto Geek. It's an organization that accepts donations and conceivably will be redirecting them to areas of need. Most nonprofit organizations, technology organizations, do also have donation programs, and they are starting to pivot toward what's happening in northwestern Ontario to ensure that donations go to that part of the province.
4: Yeah, you know, some people, they get a new phone every 6 months, it seems. So there's someone out there who could use yours. Thanks
5: Absolutely.
4: So much for being with us, Carmi. I appreciate it.
5: Thanks so much, Liz. Have a great one.
4: That's technology analyst and journalist Carmi Levy. And at 7:50, 24 degrees out, this is Toronto's breaking news, CP24. We'll take a look at Toronto's top stories next.

0: Hello? Hey, Dad. Is Mom with you?
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10: Timmins superstar Shania Twain will take the stage in Toronto tonight for an intimate show at the Horseshoe Tavern. CP24's CJ Nelson joins us live now, and there must be a lineup that goes for blocks to get in.
11: Yeah, Liz, there was a line probably for 500 meters, but right now the line has cleared because the fans are inside. I spoke to the first person in line. They told me they were lined up from 9 a.m. because they want to get the best spot to see Shania Twain. When we talk about an intimate concert, we really mean it. Only 400 people were able to get tickets for this event, and Shania Twain playing at the Horseshoe Tavern tonight. And why this is so special is because it's a full circle moment for her, for a country superstar. Star like herself, she is used to playing out at sold-out stadiums and arenas, but the reason she is coming back to the Horseshoe Tavern is because this is where it all started for her. Before the records, before the fame, before the five Grammys, she was just a girl from Timmins, Ontario, singing at Ontario dive bars, and it was her dream to play at the Horseshoe Tavern. She didn't end up playing here before she became a household name, and now she is coming back to where it all started. She has a new album coming out called Little Miss Twain. It comes out on July 24th, and it's all about how she got her start, so this is very fitting for that album. And we were talking to fans earlier in the day who felt extremely lucky to be one of the 400 or so fans who were able to snag a ticket. Take a listen to their excitement.
12: I've been a fan for a very long time. It's going to be, like, so special to see her, like, literally within feet of myself.
13: I've been listening to Shania since I was 12 years old. She was somebody that I looked up to as a kid, and, you know, when I first saw her music video of her playing guitar, that was kind of the moment that I decided I wanted to also learn guitar and be a songwriter like her.
11: And this concert was planned extremely last minute. Horseshoe Tavern announced it on social media Tuesday. Tickets went on sale Wednesday at noon and sold out within minutes. And get this, they were only $40. What a steal to see Shania Twain up close and personal. A lot of fans were also able to win tickets, but we still see some people outside now who don't have tickets, and they're hoping to find a way inside because they want to see Shania for this once-in-a-lifetime opportunity to be able to see her up close and personal for this concert here at Horseshoe Tavern, Liz.
10: Well, she's got to come in and out one way, the front or the back door. Thanks for that. That's CP24's CJ Liu. It is 7:55, 24 degrees. This is Toronto's breaking news, CP24. We'll take a look at Toronto's top stories. That's next.
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14: 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TSF, Canada's sports leader. Subscribe now.
16: 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The dream. The passion. 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Congratulations from coast to coast. You've made us proud.
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1: 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And Juliet.
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1: The smash hit musical where joy is off the charts and the laughs are larger than life. Don't miss Toronto's biggest pop hit. Rewrite your story at And Juliet. 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
3: I can't believe the power's out again.
4: 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The match.
5: Hang on.
4: Looks like the neighbors have it going.
3: You should go ask if we can watch.
5: I think you should go and ask. Everyone loves you.
3: That is not true. You could do it. I'll get the chips.
5: What was the name again?
3: John. Actually, it might be Dawn.
5: What? Hey, you guys still have internet?
6: Yeah, game's on if you want to watch.

0: One person is fighting for their life in hospital following a stabbing this afternoon in Mississauga. The latest developments from the scene straight ahead. The air quality warning remains in effect for the GTHA. Coming up, what you need to know heading into the weekend.
1: My heart breaks for families that actually lose their homes, but everyone's pulling together.
0: Premier Doug Ford and other provincial officials have updated the battle to extinguish wildfires in northern Ontario. Dozens of fires are burning out of control. It's 8 o'clock right now. This is Toronto's breaking news. CP24, good evening. I'm Arda Zakarian. A stabbing in Mississauga has left a person with life-threatening injuries and a teen in custody. It happened around 3 o'clock this afternoon inside a home on Indian